Christ are flowing in my spirit. 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

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The same yesterday, today, and forever. He alone deserving every word of praise, worship, adoration. And glorious God, we don't take it for granted that we are counted among the living. And we have a privilege to actually come before you. 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

0: most mighty. 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Our lives are nothing without you. This morning I celebrate you, I celebrate your goodness, I celebrate your faithfulness towards us, I celebrate your mercies towards us. 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Thank you, Father. People, a great God bless you and welcome to Atmosphere of Victory here on Joy 99.7. So finally we have some success.
1: The beginning.
0: And I thank God.
1: He's the first and is the last. The same God yesterday and today and forever.
0: I bless God because today we are live on my YouTube page.
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1: He's the great.
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1: The minister.
0: We are live on YouTube on Bishop Mike Niabose. So please follow me very quickly so we can have a conversation right there. All right, just follow me, and share. Is it follow or subscribe to my channel? Ziggy, how do we say it? Yeah, just subscribe to Bishop Mike Niabose so you can see it on YouTube. We're live on YouTube. We're live on Facebook on Joy 99.7. And we're also live on radio right here. Thank God. All right, I can see you already. Mrs. Lucio Kind, the Lord bless you. Sandy, Sandra Wate, the Lord bless you. I see you as well. Augustine Akosia Sisi, I bless God for your life. This is awesome. All right, thank God for your life. If you were not here yesterday, yesterday we set ourselves on a journey declaring that we are children of God. We are the children of the Most High God. As the scripture says in Psalm 82 and the verse 6, I have told you ye are gods and all of you are children of the Most High God.

yesterday. Very, very crucial for me. So we're live on Facebook on Joy 99.7. And we're live on my YouTube page. And that page is quite fresh, so make sure that you are subscribing to the channel. The YouTube channel is Bishop Mike Ni Abose. And you can be able to see and follow. Write something there. So at least those of us who are very much on YouTube,

Let this with joy, with faith, with trust, with some excitement in your heart. With some excitement in your heart, I am a child of God. Hey, see, I'm thinking about it too. Take a moment. If you were the president, if you were the president's son or the president's daughter, see how confident you would be actually telling people. Psalm 34 says that my soul shall make her boast in the Lord. My soul shall make her boast in the Lord. Can somebody make a boast in the Lord and say, I am a child of God? Let the kingdom of the devil hear you this morning, that you are the child of God.

Somebody type, thank you, my father. Those of you who are on YouTube, on my channel, Bishop Mike Niyabose on YouTube, just type it, thank you, my father. I beg you, just personalize it. Thank you, my father.

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We're live on YouTube. We're live on Facebook on Joy 99.7. And we're live on YouTube on Bishop Mike Niabose. So kindly do that. The Lord bless you. Let's move on very quickly. Thank you, Father. We are all set to speak to the Lord, our Father. We're all set to speak to the Lord, our Father, this morning. God bless you. Let me welcome those on YouTube. I see Jedi. I see Amwako. God bless you. Who else do I see over there? Yes, I'm seeing you on the YouTube. Invite others to love, to subscribe to the channel. It's a new channel. It was set up a few days ago. So just follow me there because a lot of stuff are going to be coming to God's glory. Hallelujah. Glory to God. Yesterday, we scratched the surface of a particular prayer line. That nothing we do will put us in the way of sinners. As a child of God, I've told you, those of us who were here yesterday, I made mention of the fact that as a child of God, you have your protocols. Is somebody hearing me? As a child of God, you have your protocol. You cannot be counted. You cannot be unequally yoked with unbelievers. As a child of God, you have parameters within which you operate. I'm saying something. I said, as a child of God, you have parameters within which you operate. And as a child of God, you must not struggle to be noticed.

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In the mighty name of the Lord Jesus Christ, I say you shall no longer struggle.

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May you not struggle to come to the mind of those whose minds you must

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And so somehow the king can't forget him. But along the line, he forgot completely that Mordecai.

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Thank you, Holy Spirit. Kaya shatala maya. Enebede. Oh, today is beautiful. Today is a pretty. Limaka. It's okay. Bible says in Ezekiel chapter 12, verse 2 and 3. Limaka. Shantarabaya.

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Live on radio. Very quickly, let's read this. Ezekiel chapter 12, verse 2 and 3 says, Son of man, thou dwellest in the midst of a rebellious house, which have eyes to see and not see. They have ears to hear and hear not.

these stuff for removing and remove by day in their sight. And thou shalt remove from thy place to another place in their sight. It may be that they will consider, though they be a rebellious house. It may be that they will consider, though they are a rebellious house. See, one of the reasons why we are praying this prayer is that the Holy Ghost told me that he is not being represented well. See, God's representation on the earth, not just in Ghana, God's representation on the earth, he says it is diminishing. And yet he has children in the earth. He has more than remnant. He has children. He has plenty children on the earth. Forget about the numbers we see in church, but he says his children are not able to represent him enough. His children are not able to represent him enough. That's why we are praying this prayer. And you remember, as he says, I know, son of man, I know that you are dwelling. I know that you are dwelling among rebellious people. I know. I'm aware that you are dwelling among rebellious people. But I want you to do something. Just prepare to do stuff. But everything you are doing, make sure that it's in their sight. Make sure that it is in their sight. Everything you are doing. He said, move

crucial. You are going to pray to God that you nothing you do or say. Do you know something? It is not deliberate. Most of the times we don't do this thing deliberately. We live our lives not really caring about

It just happens. Along the line, just happens. Yesterday when we were praying, one of the things that came is that people give ungodly counsel to themselves.

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Proverbs chapter 18. Proverbs chapter 18. In fact, before we do Proverbs, let's go to James. James chapter 3 and the verse 2. James 3 and the verse 2, very quickly.

James chapter 3 and verse 2. Don't worry, we'll come back to speaking some things into your life. But these are very crucial. It's on the heart of God. James chapter 3 and verse 2.

perfect man and able to also bridle the whole body. My God. He says, for in many things we offend all. For in many things.

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Whichever way, the prayer you're about to pray is a strategic one. Because there are some people there, they are not even

Proverbs chapter 18 and the verse 19. Proverbs 18:19. It says, a brother offended is harder to be warned

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So may you not stand in their way. May you not stand in their way with the things you say, with the things you do. In the name of the Lord Jesus. We want to lift up our voice this morning and say to the Lord, my Father, my God,

Lord Jesus. May it not be that somebody will say it is because of me that he would never give his life to Christ. Let it not be said that it's because of me that somebody chooses to sever relationship with you. In the name of the Lord Jesus, can you lift up your voice this morning? Make it your prayer this morning. You are putting yourself in the place

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That has caused somebody to lose faith. That has caused a sinner to go back into their sins. In the name of the Lord Jesus.

wait, wait, listen. You know why this, you know why this prayer is so crucial? You know why this prayer is so crucial? This is David. A Psalm of David, Psalm 120 and the verse 7. Psalm 120 and the verse 7. You're going to pray this prayer again. Oh. Psalm 120 and the verse 7. David is saying something. He said, I am for peace. As for me, dear, I want peace.

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You mean well. But when you speak, they are for war. Check the life of David. It was characterized by a lot of wars.

sometimes it feels like you must do something. Do you know the Bible says that there is a way that seems right to man? There is a way it seems right to man. There is a way it seems right. Man feels okay. That's exactly what I should do. I must do this. This is how I must handle it. But the Bible says that they are the ways of them. They are the ways of them. That is what we are praying. Because you may feel right about something.

Now pray one more time. Say my father. Please call him, call him. Say my father. I pray that from this day forward, from this day forward, I pray that from this day forward, nothing I do or say, let nothing I do or say put me in the way of sinners, put me in the way of any sinner. I don't care where they are. I don't care who they are. I don't care whether they are so close or so far away. Let me just not be in their way. Let me just not be in their way. With the things I say, with the things I do, can you lift your voice and pray? For the next 5 minutes, go ahead. Lift your voice and pray that prayer. In the name of the Lord Jesus Christ. So

Makaria Bele Maroshka, Maka Boska, Ereshka Lesha, Mikabori Bade Masanda, My Lord Abaleska, Ele Kaboria Bele Maranda, Inama

many into the kingdom. Say, Lord, make let my life attract many into the kingdom. There's a word in 1 Peter. 1 Peter chapter 3. It said, likewise, ye wives, be in subjection to your own husbands, that if any obey not the word, they also may without the word be won by the conversations of their wives. By the conversations. By the conversation. So it's not really about the wife's matter. Is it? But so that people shall be won by your conversations. By your conversations. Don't forget, the Bible says, I am not ashamed of the gospel of Christ, for it is the power unto salvation. So when your conversations is around the gospel of Christ, when your conversation is around the gospel of Christ, I see husbands being warned. I see wives being warned. I see children being warned. I see mothers and fathers being warned. I see working colleagues being warned. I see glory. Kadosh Kabariyadaha. I see plenty. Nando Shibadaha. I see fathers being warned. I see friends being warned. He said, by your conversations, they shall be warned unto the Lord. You want to lift

Thank you, Father. Papa Kofi, the Lord bless you. Kathleen, the Lord bless you. Mawina, the Lord bless you. Sandra Wate, the Lord bless you. Sandra Akun, thank you, Holy Spirit, for your life. I have a word for some people. Lord, we are praying this prayer right now. Listen. The Bible says, we are back to Psalm 1. And the verse 2, Psalm 1, verse 2. Psalm 1, verse 2. Back to Psalm 1, verse 2. Psalm 1, verse 2. Are you there? Now, it says, but his delight. This is the protocol of the child of God. Somebody's forgetting something. Say, I am a proud child of God. I can't hear you. I can't hear you. Declare it for the heavens to take notice. Declare it for the down. Those

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And in this law doth he meditate day and night. His delight is in the law of the Lord.

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It's a prayer you're going to pray this morning. Say, Lord, my Father, it is my prayer that I shall delight in the study, the hearing, and the speaking of your word. We are going somewhere with this. You have no idea, but we are going somewhere with this. I said we are going somewhere with this. We are going somewhere with this. You are praying to the Lord. He said your delight is in the law of the Lord. And in this law, you meditate day and night. Let me tell you something. Anybody.

anybody who is coming from the world perspective shall have a world attention. The Bible says that for the creature waiteth. For the creature waiteth. The creature, the creation of God is waiting for the manifestation of the sons of God. Am I talking to a child of God today?

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The word can never ever be put aside for anything to be done. According to John chapter 1.

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I was listening to Dr. Paul Yonggi Cho. You know, he comes from a certain background before he became a believer in Christ.

0: a mighty weapon.
1: Lift your two hands and sing it for the last time.
0: But most of the times we are unable to actualize it, or the weapon. We are unable to use it. Okay, use it. And it says, calls it meditation. That the child of God is able to meditate. Meditate. Because a meditation is a mind and heart matter. Meditation is a heart and mind. Mind and heart. Meditation. So you can meditate. You can meditate on other things. Other religions meditate. But for you,
2: everything you are.
0: The scripture says, your delight is in the law of the Lord. And in this law do you meditate day and night. You meditate day and night. There are many of us over here. It's difficult for us to meditate. I mean, let me confess something. Let me confess something to you. During my first times, you know, when I was, you know, trying to meditate and everything, Charlie, sleep came to me very, very, you know, I prayed, I said, it's time for me to just read the word and meditate. At least that's what I was taught. So then I read the word, and I said, let me just meditate. And the meditation is actually being in deep thoughts, connecting your mind and your heart concerning a subject, concerning a matter.
2: You're my joy.
0: It's as simple as that.
2: My peace.
0: But it's a skill.
2: You, I am,
0: and it's a grace.
2: I need
0: nothing
2: else.
0: You won't be able to do it if you are able to do it for 1 hour. That means that you are a colossus. Like without your mind wandering. You know that when we shut up, our mind wander a lot. You can be here, your mind will go to Abrochi and come. You are here. Even as I'm speaking right now, your mind has gone to your children's school and the school fees. And your mind has gone to the hospital. And who is lying there? Your mind has gone to market and back. How we are going to do today? And so this morning, it's my final prayer. Then I can speak into your life what I'm hearing from the Lord. It's my our final prayer.
2: Nothing
0: Jesus.
2: But you.
0: You are going to pray to God and ask, Father, as your child, give me the grace to meditate on your word. I am praying. Somebody's laughing. I'm saying something, you know. Mama Hazel. Hey, why? Hey, cash, hey, cash, hey, be lazy.
2: My everything.
0: I am telling you. But about now, oh, whoa. It's either you are asleep or your mind is wandering. I pray the Lord grants you grace. You want to pray this prayer? You want to pray this prayer? Come before Him. Tell Him, Lord, my Father, as your child, grant me the grace to meditate on your word. To meditate on your word. Joshua 1:8. This book of the law shall not

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Until we are meditating on the word, our progress is not assured. Until we are meditating on the word, there is

meditation. 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Somebody is receiving grace to meditate. Somebody is receiving grace to meditate.

Rakanda Basha, Regando Le Basha, Rakato Rebata, Ramande Le Basha, Eleshkando Rebata. My God, I pray in the name of the Lord Jesus. Your children here gathered, we are praying for this grace. 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

my God. 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

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They said, Charlie, you are going to pass Gennesaret. That place, there is a madman over there. And the madman has prevented everybody from passing there. That madman is dangerous unto himself. So he is dangerous unto everybody else. And it was because there were demons that have infiltrated his life. There were demons that have taken over his body. And the demons were tormenting him to the point that he would take a stone and cut himself. And then blood would be oozing. And then he'd be shouting in pain, in anguish. And yet he won't stop. Demons have taken over some lives.

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In the Makataria Delibabaria Belebrashandaya.

0: ground began to shout, "Have you come to destroy us already? Have you come to destroy us already? Have you come to destroy us already?" I prophesy over your life. The demons that have surrounded your family are taken to their flight because you are coming as a child of God. Because you are released as a child of God. In the mighty name of the Lord Jesus Christ, I say, because you have been unleashed this morning as a child of God, wherever you find yourself, in the mighty name of the Lord Jesus Christ. Oh, thank you, Father. Thank you, Father. Thank you, Father. Thank you, Father. Ah, listen. Here's a word.
1: Say this totally free.
0: Here's a word.
1: From sin.
0: Oh, what songs are these?
1: Totally free from
0: this brofu, brofu, this brofu, my love. What is all this brofu, my love? I am looking for some. Looking for something. Jesus. Somebody shout, I am a proud child of God. I can't feel you. I can't feel you. Come on, declare and say, I am a proud child of God. The Bible says, at the mention of the name, don't you know that when you say you are a proud child of God, it puts you in the same category as Yesu. Is somebody hearing? The Bible says that we are children of God. If children, then heirs, joint heirs with Christ. If children, then we are heirs. And it is joint heirs. That's what I'm talking about. So if the demonic world shall hear the name of Jesus, if the demonic world shall hear the name of Jesus, if the heavens shall hear the name of Jesus and bow their knees, I speak into your life. Hear me as I hear the Lord. Knees are bowing at the name, at your name. I said, at your name. Knees are bowing in the mighty name of the Lord Jesus Christ. At your name. Knees are bowing. Of knees in the heavens, of knees in the earth, of knees underneath the earth, in the mighty name of the Lord Jesus Christ. I said, at your name. My God, you shall not be disadvantaged. You are a child of God. You cannot be disadvantaged. I say, you are a child of God. You cannot be disadvantaged. My God, I said, if knees had to bow in heaven, where is that? Where's that? We find Philippians, eh? Philippians chapter 2. Philippians chapter 2 and the verse 9, I guess. Philippians. Ephesians, Philippians before Colossians. You know me so. Yes. Verse 9, wherefore God also hath highly exalted him and given him a name which is above every name. God had exalted him and given him a name that is above every name. The verse 10 says, that at the name of Jesus, that at the name of Jesus. For unto us a child is born, unto us a son is given. Jesus Christ is the child of God, is a son of God. And according to Romans chapter 8 and the verse 17, read for me. Romans 8:17, read for me. Romans 8:17, read for me. Romans 8:17.
2: And if children,
0: in fact, do the 16 so that it can make sense.
2: For ye, that's 15. For ye is 15. So let me start from 16.
0: No, I like 16. 16 is fine.
2: Okay. The Spirit itself beareth witness with
0: the
2: our spirit.
0: The Spirit of God is bearing witness
2: with our spirit,
0: with your spirit,
2: that we are the children of God.
0: No, I didn't hear. That, listen, this child of God matter is not by birth, it's by the Spirit. It's by the Spirit. The Spirit bears witness
2: with our spirit
0: that you are a proud child of God. That you, that me, we are a child, proud children of God. Go on.
2: Verse 17. And if children.
0: So if we are children, dear.
2: Then hers.
0: So if I am a child, dear. If I'm a child of God,
2: then
0: dear.
2: I'm a her.
0: Then I am a her.
2: Hairs of God.
0: Hairs. See, nyami adi. Hey. I'm trying.
2: Adishana.
0: Charlie. Don't do that.

0: Let me end the thing. Come. The tree is not flowing.
1: The tree is on a
0: brother can fancy. What's it? Was hair of God. Hair of God. Or
1: Abadi. A joint hair.
0: You are the king of kings. And hair of God. Hair of God. Ah, my dad then. Obi a odi odi nyame ade. Don't worry.
1: Not yet.
0: Have you seen that? Have you seen that?
1: Not yet.
0: Can't have a shot.
1: Yes, I'm dancing. Not yet.
0: Midzinyamiadi. Now the earth is the Lord's. I'm going somewhere with this. Midzinyamiadi. You and I, we are heirs of God. And joined hairs with Christ. The last time I checked, the Bible says the earth

0: life, even as you declare that you are a child of God, so shall the heavens hear. Let the knees in heaven bow. Let the knees in heaven bow. Let the knees on the earth bow. Let the knees on the earth bow. Let the knees under the earth bow.
1: Amen.
0: In the

0: Yeshua. Yes. Somebody holla, I am a child.
1: I am a child of God.
0: Listen. That is where you belong.

Wabetiso. Some of them, they lift their shoulders. Some of them, because of the little in their hands. Some of them, because of the little position that they have gotten, they run riot over people. I make a declaration over your life. Those who pride themselves over you by reason of your confession today that you are a child of God, I see those same people respectfully bow

respectfully bow to you, respectfully come to you for reasons, for advice, in the mighty name of the Lord Jesus Christ. Mikadosh Kabaria, let heaven announce you to them. Let heaven announce you to them. Let heaven announce you to them, in the mighty name of the Lord Jesus Christ. God took delight in announcing his son. Jesus Christ actually never shied away from the fact that he is the son of the father, and he's the son of the father because he never shied away from it. He proudly stated it, and the Bible says that God also decided to announce him to the world. He said, this is my son in whom I am well pleased. Hear him, hear him, hear him, hear him. Mikadosh kabaria daha, in the mighty name of the Lord Jesus Christ, as you make your boast in the Lord, as you make your boast in the Lord, and declare that

men to hear you. Men high and mighty to hear you. Women high and mighty to hear you. In the mighty name of the Lord Jesus Christ. Hey. Somebody who have not sought an advice from

you before is running after you in the name of the Lord Jesus Christ. Men are coming from far and near because the Lord has announced you to them in the name of the Lord Jesus. Can I speak a gift, a divine gift unto somebody right now? Because see, when the Lord announced Jesus Christ, wise men from the east, wise men from the east, they gathered gold, frankincense, and myrrh, and started looking for the child of God. In the name of the Lord Jesus Christ, hear me as I hear the Lord. Gold, frankincense, and myrrh have been prepared, coming towards you. In the mighty name of the Lord Jesus, men have prepared giftings beyond your imagination, beyond your expectation.

0: cannot be disadvantaged. You cannot be disadvantaged. You cannot be disadvantaged. In the mighty name of the Lord Jesus Christ. Amen.
1: My heart is filled with.
0: Thank you, Father. The Lord bless you. Ubra. I am glad. I'm done. My work is done here. Please hear me very quickly. If you don't know Christ as your Lord and personal Savior, please pray this prayer with me very quickly.
2: They say you should continue.
0: I am done. I am done. Karabashia tarababa. Say Jesus Christ.
2: Jesus Christ.
0: This day. I receive you. I accept you as my personal Lord and Savior. Please take hold of my life. Make it what you want. From this day forward, I declare I am yours. I'm born again. Thank you for saving me. Praise God. If you pray that prayer with me, excited to know you and to call you my brother in Christ, my sister in Christ. I like to know you. I like to share godly counsel with you. I like to fellowship with you. So give me a text on my number 024-29-24-095. 024-29-24-095. May the Lord bless you. On that same number, you are free to, if the Lord touches you, maybe the prayer time blessed you. You want to be a blessing. You also want to, give a free will offering. I'm not asking for a seed. It's a free will desired. If it is within you to do it, you are not led to do it. No wahala. We are good to go. May the Lord bless you. I can't wait to experience or to celebrate what you experienced, because your experience has to be great. Hallelujah. The experience has to be great. Today's experience. Mark today's experience for me. I say mark today's experience for me. I'm telling you. Mark today's experience for me. Some people, you forget to. How can somebody promise you, I'll do this, and then forget completely about you? He forgot that and then it's not as if Nisika Sao, it's not as if he doesn't have the just like that. Like Mordecai, somebody's being remembered today. I said, the Lord is taking away the sleep. The Lord, my Father, has taken away the sleep and the rest of those who must remember and to favor you. In Jesus' name. Amen. The Lord bless you. I am gone. I am leaving you in the capable hands of this blessed man of God. He certainly is going to be a blessing to you. Don't go anywhere.
3: Pastor Mike.
0: Stick and stay. Oh, bro.
3: By this revelation, what I pick in my spirit, Pastor Mike, is that kings are coming to somebody's rising. By this revelation, just because you caught the spirit of this word, just because you caught the spirit of this word, by this, you know, we rise by revelation. Kings are coming to your rising
0: in the name of the Lord Jesus.
3: Kings are coming. Don't be surprised when the people within your circles begin to change and God begins to strategically connect you. It is because this prophetic word has been released over your life, and you caught the revelation and you have held on to it by faith.
0: Hallelujah.
3: Kings are coming to your rising.
0: When we talk about kings,
3: we're talking about people of influence. When we talk about kings, we are talking about people who command territories. When we talk about kings, we are talking about people who are anointed and graced to take dominion over certain territories. They are coming to your rising.
2: Amen.
3: What it means is that they are looking for you. Mm. Now, why would they look for you? It is because something has been dropped on you. Something has been released into your spirit. Something that they need. Mm. Something that they require. Mm. Can I remind you that this is not the first time God is going to do this? Mm. In the days of Solomon, an influential woman by the title the Queen of Sheba had to travel all the way to see one man. And she did not go empty-handed. Can I announce to you that when the kings are coming, they are not coming empty-handed. They are not coming empty-handed. Pastor Mike quoted the wise men who visited Jesus. Mm. They did not go empty-handed. Mm. When your wise men locate you, they are not coming empty-handed.
1: Jesus.
3: When they come, they are coming with booty.
1: Jesus.
3: Because of what God has dropped upon you, because of what God has caused to locate you.
1: My God.
3: And the man of God made mention of divine remembrance. Mm. Malachi chapter 3, the verse 16. He said, the people spoke one to another, and the Lord heard them.
1: Jesus.
3: And he opened the book of remembrance.
1: Jesus.
3: Today, the book of remembrance has been opened for somebody's sake.
1: In the name
3: you have
1: of the
3: been
1: Lord
3: remembered,
1: Jesus.
3: Like the man of God said, just like Mordecai was remembered. Mm. Listen, after Joseph had served his mates in prison, the butler and the baker, and one was released, he looked at him and said, remember me, remember me,
1: yes,
3: remember me.
1: Remember.
3: And this gentleman was released out of prison.
1: Mm.
3: But once upon a time, a strategic moment came that the king needed the services of Joseph. The king needed the wisdom of Joseph.
1: Mm.
3: The king needed something that was upon Joseph.
1: Mm.
3: And because the king needed Joseph, his location had to change.
1: Jesus.
3: His location had to change. Somebody, a king needs your services. A king needs an anointing upon you. A king needs a grace upon your life. A king needs that aura that you carry. A king needs the wisdom that has been embedded in you. And they shall call on you right from the palace. And your location will change. Your location will change. Pastor Mike, when they called for Joseph, the Bible says that they shaved him. And they changed his robe. Oh my God. Listen, remember that it was because of what Joseph was wearing that his brothers hated him. And they took away from him the coat of many colors that his father had sewn for him. I don't know what has been taken

family, and you've been asking questions, because I am seeing question marks all around your head, but God is about to answer you in a very special way, that you will know, just as Joseph told his brothers, after his brothers had come to bow to him, he looked at them and he said, you meant it for evil, but God meant it for good. Listen,

0: anybody under the sound of my voice, you've got to buy into this revelation by faith. You've got to run with this revelation. You've got to walk with this revelation. You've got to journey on with this revelation. There is clarity now. This is a word of prophecy coming to you that kings are coming to your rising. Kings are coming to your rising. Kings are coming to your rising. Kings are coming to your rising.
1: Hallelujah.
0: Kings are coming to your rising.
1: Hallelujah.
0: My God.
1: Hallelujah. It's a prophetic atmosphere.
0: My God. My God. Your name will appear in the boardroom.
1: Jesus.
0: And it will be mentioned for favor. Your name will come up in the boardroom. And when it comes up, it will come up for favor.
1: My God.
0: It will come up for favor.
1: My God.
0: It will come up for favor.
1: My God.
0: And whether they like it or not, God has sanctioned it.
1: Come on.
0: So no one can change it.
1: Come on.
0: He said, I am the Lord. I open the door and no one can shut it. And when I shut, no one can open. Listen, the sovereignty of God is at play in this matter.
1: Jesus.
0: And there is nothing anyone can do against it. The sovereignty of God,
1: the sovereignty of Elohim is
0: at play in this matter. And there is nothing anyone can do about it. Listen, the best the enemy can do is to throw tantrums, and their tantrums will amount to nothing. Their tantrums will amount to nothing. All their whims and caprices will amount to nothing. Nothing. They will be whole.
1: It will just be bubbles.
0: Yes.
1: Bubbles.
0: Yes. Yes. Yes. Yes. It will amount to nothing. It will just be like pouring water on stone. It won't wet it. It won't soak it. Listen, God has marked you for divine remembrance.
1: Hallelujah.
0: Yes.
1: Hallelujah.
0: So take this very moment very seriously.
1: Hallelujah.
0: Whatever the servant of God has declared, child of God,
1: hallelujah,
0: take it very seriously.
1: Hallelujah.
0: Buy into it by faith.
1: Hallelujah.
0: Buy into it by faith.
1: Buy into it by faith.
0: Buy into it by faith.
1: That's all I need.
0: Yes.
1: Buy into it by faith.
0: Yes. Yes.
1: Hallelujah.
0: Yes.
1: Let it be settled in your heart.
0: Thank you, Lord.
1: That God has sanctioned it.
0: Yes.
1: And because you have declared, I am a proud child of God, God has begun your announcement. The Lord bless you. I love you dearly. Now I can run. I receive every word of prophecy into my very life and into your life as well. In Jesus' name, amen. My YouTube channel, it is new. So subscribe to it.
0: Very important.
1: So that, yes, just subscribe to it. It is Bishop Mike Niyabosi. Then that's it. YouTube, subscribe to it and then share with others. I don't know the terminologies. And then YouTube channel. It's not page.
0: Yes.
1: Or there are pages and there are channels.
0: Channel. Gen Z's.
1: Tell the Lord bless you.

Wherefore God has given him a name that is above every other name. That at the name of Jesus, every knee should bow and every tongue confesses the Lordship of Jesus. Tuesday, the 11th of August, 2026, is this blessed day, a day the Lord has made. We rejoice and we are glad in it. I warmly welcome you to Joy Time in His presence. On behalf of my able producer, Mikhail, and I, time checked, it's 4:30, right here. 99.7 megahertz Joy FM. My name is Atuaba. Between now and 5:45, we're going to be enjoying the power of God, the presence of God, the wisdom of God on this exalted altar. In a time of pure worship, fervent prayer, and enjoying the pure word of God. Song at the background. Only You Are Worthy. Coming from the ministry of MOG Music. 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I want to say a very big thank you to Pastor Mike Neo Abose for the wonderful time on AOV. 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In a jiffy, we're going to be live on Facebook and on YouTube and on X. So you can share the links as well.

Job chapter 22 and the verse 28. Job chapter 22 and the verse 28 says, "Thou shalt also decree a thing, and it shall be established unto thee, and the light shall shine upon thy ways." Job 22:28. "Thou shalt decree a thing, and it shall be established unto thee." The power of a decree cannot be underestimated. Now, what's a decree? A decree is a firm and authoritative declaration based on faith

So when your words align with the word of God, and you speak them by faith, by conviction, in the spirit of authority, it's a decree. And according to the word of God, because you have decreed it, it shall be established. Watchword here is alignment with the word of God. So you don't just merely speak what you want. You speak what God has promised. The promise of God must be in alignment with your desire for the decree to come to pass. Because God answers to his word, not your emotions. Remember that. Remember what the Bible makes us understand in the book of Deuteronomy chapter 28. It said, blessed are you when you go out. Blessed are you when you come in. Blessed are you in the day. Blessed are you at night. Therefore, it is in alignment with the promises of God to speak blessings over your life. This very morning, I want you to take authority by faith. Blessings over everything that concerns you.

consistent with your decree that I am blessed as I step out today. I am blessed as I'm counted among the living today. This very day, Tuesday, the 11th of August. Oh, Atukwamina, you are blessed. Everything you touch is blessed. Whatever you find your hands to do is blessed. Can you lift up your voice?

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Proclaim the blessings of the Lord over your career. Proclaim the blessings of the Lord over your seat. Proclaim the blessings of the Lord over your children. Proclaim the blessings of the Lord over your marriage. Proclaim the blessings of the Lord over your body.

0: doubt in your heart, say it with every conviction you have in you. Remember that in Mark 11, the verse 23, the Bible says that if you will say unto this mountain, and you shall not doubt, and you shall not doubt, and you shall not doubt in your heart, he said, whatsoever you say shall come to pass. With authority, speak with expectation that which you speak will happen. Back your declaration with this confidence that God will heed to the voice of his word and will answer it by sending his angels to perform it. Because that is what the Bible says in Psalm 103, verse 20. Oh, thank you, Holy Spirit.
1: I speak blessing over everything connected to me.
0: Speak blessings over your life. Make decrees right now. Make decrees right now. I'm going to be leading you in some confessions. But I want you to speak out of your

matters to you. In the mighty name of Jesus. It's still Joy Time in His Presence right here on Joy 99.7 FM. 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

0: Right, so title of the song is You Will Be Blessed. It's coming from the ministry of Dusty Rivers. Dusty Rivers, D-U-S-T-Y-R-I-V-E-R-S, as in Rivers.
1: You will be blessed.
0: Ready for us to make our confessions? Okay. Do well to share the link. Share so that friends and loved ones will get connected and be blessed. Want to get into some declarations. The word of God will be coming to us in Ajifi.
1: I'm too old.
0: 5 minutes to the top of the hour.
1: I'm too old.

Bible says in Proverbs chapter 18, the verse 21, that death and life are in the power of the tongue. Time to activate the power of life that is embedded in the power of your tongue this very morning. And as we read in Job 22, the verse 28, that you shall decree a thing and it shall come to pass. Child of God, I want you to say with faith and with all the conviction in your spirit after me. Say in the name of Jesus, I decree that every word God has spoken concerning me shall come to pass. Say, I decree in the name of Jesus that no weapon formed against me shall prosper. Declare, say, in the name of Jesus, every tongue that rises against me in judgment, I condemn. Say, in the name of Jesus, I decree that doors of opportunity, doors of favor, doors of divine advancement, they are open unto me today as I step out. Say, in the name of Jesus, I declare that what God did not plant in my life is uprooted, and what he has ordained is established in my life.

and from battles to victory in the mighty name of Jesus. Say, I declare in the mighty name of Jesus, the wisdom of God is at work in my life. Say, in the name of Jesus, every decision I make is inspired by the wisdom of God. Every action I take is inspired by the wisdom of God. Say, I'm on top and still rising. Say, I'm on top and still rising. Say, I declare in the mighty name of Jesus, before me, every mountain is becoming a plain, and every valley is filled up in the mighty name of Jesus. Say, I decree that the works of my hands are blessed and they flourish in the name of Jesus. Say, the work of my hands, say, every work of my hands is blessed and it flourishes. I produce fruitful results in the name of Jesus. In the name of Jesus. Say, I declare every season of my life, I become a better version of myself. In the name of Jesus. Say, every phase of my life, I become a better version of myself. Say, I'm advancing on every side. I'm progressing on every side. Say, everything about me is flourishing. Everything about me is doing well. In the name of Jesus. Say, I flourish in my body. I flourish in my soul. I flourish in my spirit. In the name of Jesus. One more time, declare, say, in the name of Jesus, the wisdom of God is at work in my life. Say, the wisdom of God is operational in my life. Say, every step I take is by divine wisdom. Every move I make is by divine wisdom. Therefore, I succeed on every side. Say, therefore, I succeed on every side. Everything I do, I flourish. Say, I flourish. Say, I flourish. Say, I flourish. Like the palm tree. Say, I flourish. Say, I flourish.

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I speak it. 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I receive it by the grace of God. And in the name of Jesus, it is established in Jesus' name. Amen and amen. Oh, thank you, Lord.

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1: Can I give you some seconds to speak over your life? 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

0: And he's in the person of Bishop Charles Tete right here in the studios of Joy 99.7 FM. Man of God.
1: Praise the Lord.
0: How are we, sir?
1: Oh, we are doing well by the grace of God.
0: I can see that is drawn all over you.
1: Hallelujah. Thank you so much for that section.
0: We thank God.
1: That powerful
0: God.
1: Section. Declaration we, sections of
0: we
1: declaration.
0: Bless the Lord.
1: And prophetic prayers.
0: Hallelujah.
1: The Lord bless you.
0: Amen.
1: Pastor.
0: Amen. Amen.
1: The
0: Amen.
1: Lord bless you.
0: Amen.
1: Thank
0: Amen.
1: You so much for blessing us.
0: We thank God.
1: Every morning.
0: Bishop, we're also grateful for being a blessing to us.
1: Hallelujah.
0: Every Tuesday.
1: Hallelujah.
0: And we look forward to it today. By God's grace, he's brought you. And we just can't wait for what he has laid on your heart. We've been on a journey dissecting and digesting the subject of wisdom.
1: Amen.
0: And it's been such a blessing so far. We are very ready for what the Lord has for us today.
1: Amen.
0: So, man of God, carry us along, sir.
1: Thank you. So today we are looking at we started last week and the subject was walking in divine wisdom.
0: Wisdom, exactly.
1: We started off last week. Today, we want to look at the importance of wisdom.
0: Mm.
1: Why wisdom is necessary.
0: Mm.
1: Why your life without wisdom, divine wisdom, can be a life of disaster.
0: Mm.
1: So today, we want to look at the importance of wisdom. Adentina, we hear say, you know, I walk in divine wisdom.
0: Mm.
1: And that is what we're going to look at today. I want us to pray. Thank you so much for the opportunity.
0: Mm.
1: Father, we thank you for this morning. Holy Spirit, we welcome you into the studios of Joy. We ask that you speak through us, grant us a spirit of wisdom, knowledge, and understanding on this subject.
0: Mm.
1: Communicate the word in a way that we would never forget.
0: Yes, sir.
1: What you speak to us this morning.
0: Yes, sir.
1: In the name of Jesus, bless us. Amen.
0: Amen.
1: So we're looking at the importance of wisdom. And I have five important reasons why we need wisdom.
0: Mm.
1: Number one, wisdom prevents problems.
0: Mm.
1: The reason why God gave us wisdom is to ensure that we don't enter into problems that are preventable. So wisdom prevents problems. Wisdom will prevent problems in your marriage, in your life, your name it, in the countries, everywhere. It is wisdom that prevents problems. And so if you don't know why you need wisdom, today you know why.
0: Mm.
1: One of the reasons is that wisdom, he who walks in wisdom does not end up in problems.
0: Like the wisdom of God prevented hunger in Egypt.
1: In
0: the days of Joseph.
1: In the days of Joseph. Thank you. We're going to look at all that. You know. So wisdom, divine wisdom, grants you the ability to discern into the future.
0: Hmm.
1: It acts as a protective shield by prompting you to avoid destructive habits and foolish decisions before they later manifest as crisis.
0: Hmm.
1: Ain't you know who we are saying now?
0: Nyamimu nyansa.
1: Nyamimu nyansa.
0: Once
1: a day, you manage crisis. But wisdom would prevent you from entering into that crisis or problem.
0: Hmm.
1: And that is why God gave us wisdom. According to the scriptures, Proverbs 4, verse 6, the Bible says, do not forsake wisdom.
0: Mm-hmm.
1: And she will protect you.
0: Hmm.
1: Love her.
0: Mm-hmm.
1: And she would watch over you.
0: Over you.
1: You know, Proverbs 22, verse 3, mm-hmm. I love this scripture. It said, a prudent man foresees evil.
0: Mm-hmm.
1: And what he's saying is that a wise person, a man who walks in wisdom, he foresees evil.
0: Mm-hmm.
1: He said, prudent man foresees evil and hides himself,
0: mm-hmm.
1: but the simple or the ignorant pass on
0: mm.
1: and are punished.
0: Mm.
1: You see, when the Bible admonishes us to go to the ant,
0: mm.
1: all that is saying is that go and learn the wisdom of the ant who prevents destruction by taking positive steps, taking measures to avert pending dangers.
2: Hmm.
1: You know, so Proverb also tells, Proverbs 6 verse 6 tells us that go to the ant, you sluggard, consider her ways and be wise. What are the ways of the ant? What are the ways of the ant? Bible said, which having no captain, remember that the ant, Tatiana, only on him, only on him, only captain, only obi agaratino, nanyame man, adwene no de nam ansa na nsuo beto no che se entete anim se e wo se me pe bebi ani sie na se nsuo to a me kwa kwa she me ma menem me nsuo na nkumi. It in the Bible is saying that go to the ant and learn the ways of the ant. They take preventive measures prior to any season of crisis or economic whatever, so that in the day of calamity or in the day of economic hardship, they are not destroyed. And the Bible is telling us to go to the ant, and he said that they don't have a captain, they don't have overseer, they don't have ruler, provides her supplies in the summer and gathers her food in her harvest. So we are saying that wisdom grants you the ability to discern into the future. It acts as a protective shield by prompting you to avoid destructive habits and foolish decisions before they later manifest as crisis. So what the Bible is saying here is that nyame munyansano adwino enu nebe mo bi atutu anamo atutu ni ahyehye the emma no nkowura enuguasie ani oseyem. And that is wisdom. Wisdom is the ability to take preventive measures of avoiding future crises in your life. And we saw that in the land of Egypt, in the book of Genesis, which you mentioned, Genesis 41, Pharaoh had a dream. And in that dream, he saw 7 years of abundance and 7 years of economic crisis. And Joseph was called to interpret the dream. And we all know what Joseph said. You know, to cut a long story short, what God was communicating to the then leader, Pharaoh, was that, listen, you're going to enjoy 7 years of abundance in your life. And you're also going to experience serious economic crisis in this country. 7 years of serious economic crisis. And that is how Joseph communicated and told him. And the king said, so now that I know, what do we do? And Bible said, by divine wisdom. By divine wisdom. Genesis 41 verse 38 and 39. But the Bible said, by divine wisdom, Joseph advised Pharaoh to gather and save 20% of every production in Egypt was taxed. And they saved and they stored food for 7 years in abundance. And when the economic crisis set in, the famine set in, Egypt was saved. And in fact, all the neighboring countries in Egypt, around Egypt, were also saved. Now, what do we learn from this? Because wisdom must prevent future crisis. Now, what do we learn from the principle of 7 years of abundance and 7 years of severe famine? Every life has two seasons. When I was doing the study, I realized that every life has two seasons. A season of abundance and a season of scarcity.
0: They will come.
1: Whether you like it or not, they will come. They are inevitable. Now, your survival in a time of scarcity is always determined by your decisions and habits in the time of your abundance.
0: True.
1: Well, ain't you know, there are seven areas God expects each and every one of us to do investments in. I mean, there are seven areas where if you don't allow the wisdom of God to help you today, that you are okay. A day is coming that the things you are enjoying today, the favors, the assets you have today, you won't have them. And the Bible says that wisdom is profitable to the right. So as we are learning about wisdom, The Bible is saying the first reason is that wisdom prevents problems. So seven areas. The Lord expects us to invest in these seven areas. Number one, your physical body. A time will come, this body you are seeing. Because the principle of 7 years of abundance and 7 years of severe famine affects all areas of life. It affects all areas of life. Your physical body, what are you doing? What investment? Physically. Are you eating the right food? Are you resting? Are you doing exercise? One day it will. Now, those who invest there, come 70 years, you will see them laughing and still walking. The second area is your spiritual life. What spiritual investment? What is your relationship with God? What are your spiritual, the spiritual investment? The third one is your social life, relationships. You must invest in all these areas. Your mental life. How many books have you read? What are you learning to improve your life? Fourth, your emotional life. You abandon your wife today. Don't worry, tomorrow you will see. So invest in your emotional life, your financial life, your divine mandate and purpose. That is the last one. So your financial life, now that you are okay, what are you doing? You have to learn to save, invest, so that in the day of adversity, what you have invested is what will save you. And that is all we learned today on the first point on wisdom prevents problems. So you don't wait for something to happen. At the age of 70, why are you still renting? For 20 years you were working. What were you doing? You wait. The year of your pension is when you want to build. No. The Bible is admonishing us to go to the ant and learn. So everybody must use what he has. You must prepare. And while it is... while it is day, the Bible says that the night cometh when no man
0: will work again.
1: And so wisdom is profitable to direct. And some of us, when money is coming, we have favor, we have access, we don't do anything with it.
0: We blow everything
1: and time it happens, and then in the night we are found wanting. Wisdom admonishes us to avoid that. Number two, reason why wisdom is important in your life. Divine wisdom solves problems. The first, it prevents problem.
0: Second, it solves problem.
1: Divine wisdom solves problems. There are problems that human intelligence and earthly wisdom cannot solve. You must know that. Nyamebu owa. Onipa daseni abjini. Asasinsu abjini. They are friend of common sense, you know. And to me, solve. Wisdom, what is called divine wisdom, say complex issues and problems that natural human intelligence and natural sense would common sense cannot solve. Those problems are solved by divine wisdom. And unto me, sir, who call your name now, bomb pire, sir, sign your memunyan say if you say, we are inside a problem and we don't know how to get out of the problem. What will get you out of the problem, either economic problem, relational problem, family problem? Listen, wisdom is the key. And that is why the Bible says that in all you're getting, get wisdom. Ecclesiastes 7:19. He said, wisdom makes one wise person more powerful than 10 ruling rulers in the city.
0: Say that again.
1: Ecclesiastes 7 verse 19. Or see, wisdom makes one wise person more powerful and important
0: than 10 rulers,
1: than 10 rulers in the city. A city that has 10 ministers of state plus the president. One person who has wisdom. He said that person is greater and more powerful than all of them. That is to tell you the importance of wisdom. Because if there is a problem in that country, what are you going to use to solve the problem? It's not your title. That is why a wise man has wise advisors around them. So if you're a foolish man, excuse me, you have to get wise people around you to advise you. But if you are foolish and you surround yourself with foolish people, what will happen to your empire? One person with wisdom is more than all the people you have surrounded yourself with. That is what the Bible is saying. And it went on to say that there was a city. You see, in Ecclesiastes 9, Solomon, the great politician and a great leader, said that there was a city. He said there was a little city with few men in it. And Ecclesiastes 9, verse 14 to 16, there was a little city with few men in it. And a great king came against it, besieged it, and built great nests around the city. Now there was found in it a poor wise man. And he, by his wisdom, delivered that city. Charlie, a city with weapons, with military and everything. It took a wise man, a wise poor man, to deliver the city from the hands of a greater king. That is to tell you, wisdom is the key. That is what will take you out of your problem. And until now, we will ask him, you see, listen, if you keep doing what you have been doing, and you keep having the same results, it means that, my brother, it means that the decisions, your ideas, and the other is foolishness. Because wisdom will change the situation. It will change the game. If things are not working, it means that you need a superior idea and wisdom to make things work. That is why you have to reach out to those who are more intelligent than you, who have wisdom than you. And there is always somebody, the Bible said, the man was poor. And oftentimes we are moved when we see people with all the titles, and but there are some people that they may not have money, but they have wisdom. And you have to look out for those people. And they are the people God will use to take you out of your problem. So wisdom solves problems. Divine wisdom is the ability to solve life's problems without struggle. Mark Murdock is one of my mentors. He said, wisdom is the ability to solve life problems without struggle. Like Joseph. Oh, king, Pharaoh, don't worry. Don't worry. A man with the gift of divine wisdom. He said, oh, no, why are you worrying? Adian Crawford sweaty. The champions, the magicians, the soothsayers were struggling for days. They could not. The guy came there and he was laughing. He said, oh, king, don't worry. I have the key. I have the solution. I have the solution. So wisdom is the ability to solve problems. It's the ability to solve problems. We saw in the scriptures how Solomon, First Kings 3, verse 28. And the Bible says, of Solomon, said early in his reign, Solomon faced a complex legal dilemma involving two mothers claiming ownership of the same living baby, which threatened the public's confidence in the national justice in those days. And the Bible says that Solomon, we all know what Solomon did. Yeah. At ease, why? And you solve a problem. And people, and the Bible said, everybody was talking about the wisdom of Solomon. First Kings chapter 3, verse 28. Number three. So number one, wisdom prevents problems. Number two, wisdom solves problems. Number three, wisdom brings honor and promotion. We are learning about the importance of wisdom. Wisdom brings honor and promotion. Don't manipulate. Don't go and cut people to gain favor with the king. Go into your closet. Ask God to give you. It's a gift. Wisdom is a gift. Ask God to give you wisdom. One idea you will drop in the boardroom, your leader will make you his advisor. Don't go and manipulate the system and try to cut people and destroy people and look to look good. You won't last, brother. And our system is full of people who undermine people to gain access. What a man soweth, so shall he reap. Those who went up by wisdom were sustained by the giver of wisdom. True elevation does not come from manipulation. It comes from divine wisdom. In the Bible, wisdom makes your life attractive to kings, leaders, and decision makers. Proverbs 4 verse 8 says that esteem wisdom. Proverbs 4 8. It said esteem wisdom and she will exalt you. Embrace her and she will bring you honor. You must love wisdom more than shoes. You must love wisdom more than shirts and suits you are wearing. My father said, if I come to your wardrobe and I count the number of shoes from there, I go to your library, count the number of books you have. It tells me whether you're a wise man or you're a foolish man.
0: True.
1: Spending money buying shoes and nice clothes without wisdom. How much do you spend on books? Because wisdom is also hidden in books. They are captured in books. The success of the wise, they put it in the book. So wisdom, Bible says that when you esteem wisdom, don't esteem suits and dresses and Brazilian wigs above wisdom. We must all invest into wisdom. Proverbs 8 verse 15. It said, by wisdom, kings reign and rulers issue decree that are just. Joseph was highly promoted and made the prime minister of Egypt by the gift of divine wisdom. Genesis 41 verse 38 and 39. And Pharaoh said to his servants, can we find such a one as this? A man in whom is the spirit of God. Then Pharaoh said to Joseph, inasmuch as God has shown you all this, there is no one as discerning and wise as you. I make you the prime minister. Hallelujah. So number three, wisdom brings honor and promotion. Wisdom brings honor and promotion. Number four, wisdom produces wealth and riches.
0: Yeah.
1: The fourth reason why you need wisdom is that wisdom, listen, produces wealth and riches. Do you know that the richest man who ever lived, according to scripture, the Bible says in 1 Kings chapter 10, verse 23 to 24, the richest man who ever lived, King Solomon, when he was asked by God, what do you want? Solomon asked, he said, wisdom. He said, God, I need wisdom. He didn't ask God for money. But the Bible records that he's the richest man who ever lived. He's a wise man. He asked God for wisdom. And he became the richest man on earth. What you need is not money. You need divine wisdom because wisdom creates wealth and riches. 1 Kings chapter 10 verse 23 to 28. It says, so Solomon surpassed all the kings of the earth in riches and wisdom. Now all the earth sought the presence of Solomon to hear his wisdom, which God had put in his heart. You become an asset in the organization.
0: Yeah.
1: You will not become
0: a liability.
1: You solve problems. And you become so important in the organization. They see you as an asset. And you know it's very difficult to do away with an asset.
0: Yeah.
1: But when you are a liability, everybody is looking up to you. You are representing us. Wisdom. We want you to use your wisdom to create wealth for us. Now, say you use wisdom. Today, everybody is celebrating the leader of Burkina Faso. 34 years leader.
0: Tuari.
1: You see, Tuari, look at the wisdom of the young man. He's creating wealth, riches for his country. Wisdom. And to the Mr. Wisdom is very important. Proverbs 3 verse 16. He said, long life is in the right hand In the left hand are riches and honor. Mm. He's talking about wisdom here.
2: Mm.
1: He said wisdom. And Proverbs 8 verse 18 said, with me are riches and honor, enduring wealth and prosperity. Enduring wealth and prosperity. For wisdom. If he said wisdom creates wealth. Wisdom creates wealth. All the rich guys in the world, they will tell you that one idea, it was just an idea. Yeah. An idea. And, you know, stop chasing money and chase divine wisdom, and wealth will chase you. Then finally, number five, wisdom is contagious.
2: Hmm.
1: Wisdom is contagious. Nyamea nyanyanse muno wai onimse nimu nyansano eyadia esumbo. And, you know, we don't only get wisdom by praying. We also get wisdom by association.
2: Mm.
1: So you make friends with the wise, and you'll be wise, according to Proverbs 13, verse 20.
2: Yeah.
1: It says, walk with the wise and become wise, for a companion of fools suffer harm.
0: Jesus.
1: A companion of fools suffer harm. Deuteronomy 34. Verse 9, the Bible says, now Joshua, son of Nun, was filled with the spirit of wisdom because Moses, his boss, had laid hands on him. Mm. You must be intentional about this.
2: Mm.
1: If you want to walk in wisdom, you must be intentional. Listen, you don't make friends with fools.
2: Mm.
1: Bible said, when the queen of Sheba heard the wisdom of Solomon, he traveled from Africa to Jerusalem.
2: Mm.
1: And she became a friend to Solomon. Mm. Now, out of envy and jealousy, mm. That is a man of wisdom. So work with people who are wise, and you'll be wise.
2: Mm.
1: May the Lord bless you. Amen. When you see a successful man, don't jealous him.
2: Mm.
1: My daddy told me something, my late dad. He said that never insult a rich man.
2: Mm.
1: You will never become rich. True. If you insult a rich man.
2: True.
1: A successful man knows something you don't know.
2: Mm.
1: So you make friends with them.
2: Mm.
1: And with time, they will rob off their blessings on you and their wisdom on you. So I pray that by the grace of God today, we know, we understand why wisdom is important. Number one, wisdom prevents problems. Number two, divine wisdom solves problems. Number three, wisdom brings honor and promotion. Number four, wisdom produces wealth and riches. Number five, wisdom is contagious. Make friends with a wise man. The Lord bless you, my brother.
0: Amen.
1: The Lord bless you, my sister, for coming my way this listening to this sermon. God bless you.
0: God,
1: I pray that the Lord will endow you with wisdom, mm. knowledge, and understanding.
2: Mm.
1: The Lord will bless your life with this glorious gift of wisdom.
2: Mm.
1: In Jesus' name, thank you for listening.
0: Amen. Amen. And Bishop, before we take the break, we would want to have your contact, how we get to reach you so we can enjoy your ministry and also come to Action Chapel.
1: Hallelujah.
0: Yes, sir.
1: Praise the Lord. My name, your humble servant, Charles Tete, is my name. My number is 0244-682346. 0244-682346.
0: Right.
1: The Lord bless you. And I want to invite you to check this Sunday.
2: Mm.
1: It's going to be a wonderful service at Kwabinya. All roads lead to Kwabinya.
2: Mm.
1: Come and worship with us, and your life will never be the same. I love you.
0: Amen.
1: Amen.
0: Romantic Bishop. We're Amen. Taking a break. We'll be right back.
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0: Lord Jeshurun Autry Global Outreach presents August Worship on Sunday, the 30th of August, 2026. Your host, Pastor Eric Jeshurun, is hosting great worshipers on same altar. Pastor Isaiah Fosu-Kwache, Petra Odubayo, Pastor Noble G,
1: put your hands up in the air, come on,
0: and Team Eternity, all on same altar, and it's happening at Cedar Mountain Chapel, Assemblies of God, Shiashi, here in Accra, and the time is 4 p.m., make sure you are there.

So let's celebrate these loved ones who are celebrating their birthdays very quickly. A very happy birthday, though, belated to Miss Felicia Akosua Esiedua Ofosu. Wishing you a very happy birthday. It's from your children, your in-laws, and your grandchildren. May the good Lord continue to bless you abundantly with blessings that money cannot buy. May he grant you many more beautiful years. We love and appreciate you dearly. God richly bless you. God bless you always. Happy birthday to my wife, my best friend, my everything. You make my world better just by being in it. Cheers to your new age. It's from your husband, Nana Yao Kwesing, and your children, Nana Kojo and Mamiya. Very happy birthday to you. This one says, Pasatu, please, today's my best day. Really? Very happy birthday to you, Auntie Veronica. The Lord bless and keep you. The Lord grant you great grace. The Lord fill your mouth with loud laughter and cause your joy to be full. In Jesus' mighty name.

0: Happy birthday to Deaconess Mary Ekia Yaboa with the Apostolic Church of Ghana. 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Hey, Gumwa. 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
1: God, there's no time he's off duty.
0: After Gumwa Jama.
1: You understand?
0: Gumwa France.
1: I've seen the goodness of God in my life.
0: My people.
1: So I know they waste any opportunity.
0: So Gumwa Shromenya Assembly under Agunakunyako District.
1: I don't know if I have people who have a testimony here tonight. To join us.
0: May you encounter God's manifold blessings in Jesus' mighty name. It's from your daughter, Deaconess Mami Abena Frimpoma.

Happy 75th birthday to Presbyter Francis Nwete Akam of the Presbyterian Church of Ghana Resurrection. 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

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The Lord bless and keep you. The Lord cause his face to shine on you. 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In the mighty name of Jesus. Amen. 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

the good Lord favor you greatly. It's from your husband Samuel Nunufio and your children Na Oyo, Ni Kwate, Kwatilai Junior Nunufio. The whole family wish you well and they pray the best of life for you. Happy glorious birthday to Princess Maseda Atukujo. It's from Grandma Agisiabi and your parents. We pray the best of life for you.

belated birthday wish to you, Alex Nanayao AJ. The Lord bless and keep you. Keep growing, keep learning. You're an amazing, amazing person. It's from your dad, your mom, your big sister, your big brothers. They wish you well. In Jesus' name. Belated birthday wish to David Jifa Gatri. The calendar may have flipped past the date, but the love and celebrations never stop. We're so grateful for who you are and everything you bring to our lives. May this new year bring you overflowing blessings, good health, great success, and joy in every step you take. Love, Rena, Renee, and your siblings. They all wish you well. Okay. All of you who are celebrating birthdays and anniversaries, we wish you well. Join me today on Blazing Altar. During lunchtime from 12 noon to 1 p.m. for a time of intense prayer on Facebook, on Atuapa, and then on YouTube as well, Atuapa. The Lord is doing amazing things on Blazing Altar. Join this afternoon from 12 noon to 1 p.m. for a glorious time with Jesus. Don't miss it at all. Do well to share the link, that friends and loved ones will also get connected and be blessed. This is where we draw down the curse and sign. Time in his presence has been brought to you by Amasha Partners Limited and I Care. My name is Atuapa. God willing, same time, same place tomorrow. We'll be meeting right here. Shalom Aleika. We're out.

0: Charlie, trim am nice. I get some serious meeting.
1: Allah, motion.
0: But Charlie, no credit to you.
1: Oh,
0: but you relax. Momo day.
2: Hey, what fun ye.
0: Yes, so I borrow small, sort myself out, I pay back.
1: We move.
0: Spoil day. Ah, Charlie, you sure say you did pay back?
1: Yes, so.
0: So that anytime somebody else they need them, Momo day. Be like, I for can't borrow some more.
1: Hey, hey, you this boy. Don't go there and disgrace yourself.
0: Allah, motion.
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DK man telling us how we should build our house on the rock, certainly with Jesus Christ. 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One about home ownership. And so this morning here on the Super Morning Show on Joy 99.7 FM, our focus is on the home ownership battle, from rent trap to land wars to your own front door. What must you do? And I'm sure there are many of you who have asked themselves the simple question: before I even pay a single cedi for land, what must you check or lose everything? Do you look at the indenture or the title certificate, one that protects you, one doesn't? Which is which? So this morning, as we get ready for our first clinic of our Habitat Fair from the 14th to the 16th of August, we're having a conversation about home ownership, and we're bringing the show to you live from the head office of Republic Bank. Later on the show, there'll be a big announcement. I'm sure by now you have an idea what that announcement could be, but stay with us here on the Super Morning Show on Joy 99.7 FM with me, Winston Amwa, where this morning we're bringing the show to you from Republic Bank headquarters. Our conversation is on, you know, home ownership, from land guards, litigation lies, and everything that you should look out for before you actually get to own a home in Ghana. This morning, we're going to be telling you, when it comes to funding, for instance, what can you do to raise the right funds? Because there are many of you who have talked about the fact that, okay, yes, I need to own a home, but I just don't have that money. Well, Republic Bank has good news for you, and I'll be sharing that with you here on the Super Morning Show. But yesterday also, lawyer for former Power Minister Kwabena Donko, his lawyer, former Member of Parliament for Adansi Asuka, former Minister of Trade and Industry, Kwabena Tahir Hammond, KT Hammond for short, released a statement. And in that statement, he talks about the fact that his client, Dr. Kwabena Donko, has not met Asante Kweku Bekun in his life. He has not asked anybody to take any money on his behalf. Neither has he received any money. In all his dealings during the period he was Power Minister, he acted in the interests of the state, and thus cannot be said to have been compromised in anything. Okay, so this morning, in case you missed it, we're going to be bringing you a wrap of what the U.S. court found in convicting Asante Kweku Bekun for bribery and all of that in the purchase or procurement of the emergency power agreement between Ghana and Turkish energy company. That's the AXA and whole AXA agreement. We'll bring all of that to you. But also this morning, it'll be important to find out from, formal accountability institutions. Now, the Office of the Special Prosecutor, they say they collaborated with their foreign partners, FBI and all of that, in making sure that they're able to bring finality to this case. Okay, it'll be important to know the level of cooperation, but most importantly, since they cooperated, what do they know? Who are these people? Because look, we go through the document. It says, co-conspirator one, co-conspirator two, then there's a Ghana official, senior Ghana official. Then there's a presidential relative. Who are these people? It'll be important for you to know, because after all, the Office of the Special Prosecutor, Iyoko, the Attorney General, who is telling us that they're looking at everything, they're all working in the interest of the state. So at what point are they going to tell the people of the state Ghana what they know? And who are these people? Well, someone just drew my attention to the fact that in that document, some $20,000, I think, was paid to Power Girls. Who are these Power Girls? Who were the members of Parliament who received the $30,000? Who, within the Public Utilities Regulatory Commission, received the $20,000? The GRIDCO engineers that were told received some money. Who are all these people? And how did their actions affect the people of Ghana? Look, this morning, we're asking questions and we're demanding
answers from formal accountability institutions in this country. But you know, as always, we do the show with you. We want to hear from you. Get on to X, use the hashtag JoySMS, then on WhatsApp 055111997. And the weather this morning from the Ghana Meteo Agency in Accra, it's expected to be misty. There's a 40% chance of mist with temperatures at 24 degrees Celsius.

0: 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Coming up, former Power Minister Kwabena Dankwa's lawyers say there's no evidence linking his client to any bribe in the Asker Energy bill.
1: He accepts that he was a minister at the time. And it's very clear. He didn't meet this man, therefore he never negotiated with him, he never made any demand for this.
0: We have details coming up shortly. Also, Chief Justice Paul Bafoboni defends setting up a special court despite serious political and civil society opposition.
2: Some members of the society think that these courts have been set up to get them. If you don't have any skeletons to hide in your cupboard, if you see anybody going to your cupboard, you don't get frightened.
0: In business,
3: National Petroleum Authority rules out scrapping price floor program, insisting it has saved petroleum industry. We've got details on the Joy Business Report.
0: And also, police in Accra begin investigation into a suspected case of baby farming at Kaswa after Hefra closed down the facility operating without a license.
4: Entering the premises, nothing over them meets the standards that Hefra requires facilities to meet.
0: These and more with me, Mamie Senior Mitchell Thompson. Do stay for details. This morning, former Adansesokwa MP and lawyer for Dr. Kwabena Dankwa, Katie Hammond, says the bribery case that led to the conviction of former Tor MD Asante Kweku-Beko does not establish that the former power minister received any bribes. Speaking on Newsnight, Mr. Hammond said evidence presented in the U.S. case did not directly link Dr. Dankwa to any alleged payment. He said although Dr. Dankwa was the power minister in 2015 when discussions on the Asker Power project took place, the former minister denied receiving any inducement.
1: There's all this making the round that the senior minister, senior government official would have been the minister at the time, responsible for power at the time. He accepts that he was the minister at the time. And it's very clear. He didn't meet this man, therefore he never negotiated with him, he never made any demand. It's like categorical denials, A, B, C, D, E. You can read them. It's there. He makes the point, if anybody goes on the frolic of their own and makes some scandalous and criminal demands on his behalf, he did not provide that. Those individuals would have done it for their own benefit, and he cannot be held responsible for that.
0: And you are the lawyer for Dr. Kwabena Dankwa, Katie Hammond. Now, Ghana's Chief Justice Paul Bafoboni says judicial reforms, including the creation of special courts, continue to face opposition from politicians. Speaking at the Senior Staff Association of the Judicial Services Second Quadrennial Delegates Congress in Sunyani, he defended the court's mandate to tackle cases, including those involving corruption and illegal mining offences. He said that reforms will be successful if judicial staff embrace change and new ways of working.
2: We are pursuing reforms designed to make the administration of justice more efficient, more accessible, and more responsive to the needs of the people. Special courts have been created. As usual, it has a lot of opposition from politicians who speak with different tongues when they are in power or when they are in opposition. Now,

0: special courts have been created to take care of what we have been working, I mean, we have been hearing every year, fallout from the, what do you call it, Auditor General's report. We have special courts to deal with Galamsey, which is a national menace. And yet, instead of getting a pat on the shoulder, some members of the society think that these courts have been set up to get them. If you don't have any skeletons to hide in your cupboard, if you see anybody going to your cupboard, you don't get frightened.
1: And you hear the Chief Justice Paul Bafo-Boni. Now, police in Accra investigating a suspected case of baby farming at Kaswa after the Health Facilities Regulatory Agency shut it down without the required operating permit. A woman who delivered at the facility claimed she was asked to go home without her baby. This prompted a visit by officials from HEFRA and Joy News, during which it was discovered that the facility's offices had been set up to serve as a consultant room, labor ward and a recovery ward. Head of Public Relations at HEFRA Charitable Ayram Nuhoho raised questions about possible breaches committed by the facility.
2: Even the labor ward, looking at, I mean, nothing, everything is substandard. And I even wonder why people will subject themselves to such a facility. So the only thing we will do is to lock the place, which we have done. The lady is not around. I'm sure she got wind of the fact that something like this is going to happen. So she's not here. So we've arrested, I think, the nurse who assists her in doing what she does over here. And then the caretaker, who is the man. So we are taking them all to the police station, hoping that she would show up and they will take it out from there. Because we want to know if she's even licensed to practice as a midwife in the first place.
1: Now, Ashanti Regional Minister Dr. Frank Amoakohene has warned students of Obuasi Senior High Technical School against resorting to mob justice following violent disturbances at the school. His warning comes as RegSec probes the August 5 unrest, during which the school's headmaster, Abdullahi Zakari, was assaulted and admitted to the Konfanochi Teaching Hospital. Dr. Amoakohene says anyone found culpable will face the full rigors of the law.
3: Just in the course of the week, we had a very terrible news of Obuasi Sector, where a teacher, a headmaster for that matter, was assaulted. Students gathered here, I am encouraging you and calling on you. Do not assault your teachers. Do not vandalize the school properties. Even if you are in disagreement, you have an SLC. Mob justice is one that our laws frown against. And you are in an institution to be taught our laws, our tenets, and our beliefs as a country. So I want to say to our teachers that we are sorry, that we are now ready to coexist with you and to work hand in hand with you. And also to assure the general public that the state has taken huge interest in the matter. We are perusing same and will make sure wherever justice is due, same is served. In due course.
1: Now, Kumasi Wesley Girls Senior High School and Church of Christ Senior High School have secured the first victories in the 8th edition of the Lava Firm Kel Chuckle High School debate, advancing to the next stage of the competition. Clinton Yaba captures these moments and brings us a report.
4: So the winner for the first competition.
5: In the opening contest, Kumasi Wesley Girls SHS narrowly beat Mansell Girls SHS by 200 points, 294 points on the motion. The Ghana Education Service should reintroduce corporal punishment.
6: Over the years, indiscipline in various schools in Ghana have risen to its highest point since the ban on corporal punishment in 2017 by GES.
4: So Church of Christ.
5: In the second contest, Church of Christ SHS secured a more decisive victory over 2-4 Osaiti to the second on the motion, equality before the law is a mirage in Ghana.
7: With no meaningful practical reality, today our answer is no.
5: The winners expressed satisfaction with their performances.
6: I knew that we were going to emerge winners, but this kind of winning is beyond compare, it's beyond comparison, it's beyond our understanding.
8: God is an Iraba and he did it for us.
5: The 2026 Lava Firm Kel Chuckle High School debate, which began on Monday, features 20 senior high schools from across the Ashanti region competing for the ultimate crown.
4: To the other schools who say, good performance and better luck next time.
1: Away from Kumasi back to Accra, NADMO says it has enough relief supplies to support more than 90,000 people displaced by the June 29 floods. The insurance follows $1 million donation from the United Arab Emirates, including mattresses, rice and cooking oil. The following report has more.
9: I want to say that in that regard, we have enough relief items to meet every victim's need based on what we have received so far. NADMO need you more when there is no disaster. It is the only way we can prevent the disaster from happening. It is the only way you can minimize the occurrence and then the magnitude should it occur.
10: After reaching out to 67 embassies for international assistance, Sayed Yusufu says Ghana is also expecting technical support from Japan to strengthen disaster preparedness and response.
11: Last week on Thursday, I had a meeting with the Japanese embassy. Okay, they are looking at technical support. They are looking at support from, you know, giving equipment. So what we are doing is not only distributing rice and sugar and things. We are expecting that we will have that support, that people will invest in equipment.
1: And that's all we have for you this morning on the Super Morning Show. Up next is business on the Super Morning Show. 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
3: 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And the 6 a.m. news brought to us by Total Energies. Total, we go the extra mile for you. And Absa Bank Ghana Limited, your story matters. Which means we can bring you the Joy Business Report with Daryl Kwao. But even before we get into that, Kwaku Asante is here with me.
4: Yes.
3: Kwaku Asante.
4: Papa Winston, how have you been? I've not seen you in about 6 months or 3 months or 4 months or so.
3: Kwaku Asante, people have been listening to the show.
4: Yeah, but I've not seen you in a long time.
3: But the last time you came to the studio, it was 2 or 3 weeks ago. So how come you haven't seen me for 6 months?
4: No, then maybe I haven't paid attention to, you know, the time lapse. I haven't paid attention. But it's been a long time.
3: People listen to the show, so be careful.
4: I haven't seen you in a long time.
3: I'll tell you a story of CK Akono when he was coach of 11 Wise. Says, eyes are watching.
4: Eyes are watching.
3: You know, when a player is not playing well, yes. Eyes are watching. But the Joy Business Report is brought to us by Omni Basic Bank, not just another bank. Akbafu.
5: Hey, good morning.
3: Good morning, man. How are you doing?
5: I'm great. Good to hear from you.
3: Yes, I can see you. yes, today you can't see me in the studio because I'm in another studio. Uh-huh. I'm at the head office of Republic Bank.
5: Wow.
3: And
5: nice.
3: You know, this morning there'll be a big announcement.
5: Why are you keeping us in suspense?
3: Oh, suspense is good sometimes.
5: Okay. Fingers crossed. But, you know, hopefully we'll hear the announcement.
3: Of course you would hear it. And, you know, Daryl, the first clinic of the Habitat Fair will be from the 21st to the 23rd of August. So earlier I talked about the 14th to the 16th of August. Mm-hmm. I've just been informed that it's the 21st to the 23rd of August at the Achimota Retail Center. Okay. And we're all going to be there, you know, because the home ownership journey is very, very important. I don't know what you're doing, Daryl, but the home ownership journey is very, very, very important. We're going to have that conversation today, you know, from land guards, land litigation, and home ownership. What you should do in getting a home. We'll try and answer questions like, you know, what you must look out for before you pay for any land. Do you look out for the indenture? or the title certificate.
5: Mm-hmm.
3: Is it a case that one protects you and one doesn't? And it's all part of our Sustainability Month conversation,
5: wow,
3: which is brought to us by MTN and Momo. It's very important we have these conversations because, look, we believe that sustainability is not just about, you know, thinking about, oh, environment, you know, but also talking about how you can live comfortably.
5: Right.
3: Okay? Particularly when you go on retirement. This morning I was listening to Bishop Tete saying that somebody is 70 years and he's still renting. Yes. How do you ensure that you don't turn 70 and you still rent?
5: Charlie.
3: How do you ensure that you build your first house? But where do you build your first house is important.
5: And even the how do you ensure that you get a mortgage?
3: Do you even qualify in the first place? Okay. Your salary today, how much can it get you? It's a very important conversation, Daryl.
5: Yeah,
3: so we're going to be doing that with our friends from Republic Bank. We'll also be joined by the Deputy Executive Director from the Lands Commission. Because, you know, when you talk about home ownership, you may decide to buy, but you may also decide to build your own home. And in building, you're buying land. How do you do it? All of these coming up here on the Super Morning Show. But, of course, we have lots of questions because lawyer for Dr. Kwabena Donko, the former member of parliament for Adanse Asokwa, Kobna Tahir Hammond, KT Hammond for short, he says he has the instruction of his client to inform Ghanaians that his client, Dr. Kwabena Donko, at no point did he meet Asante Kweku Bekun, and he has never taken any money from Asante Kweku Bekun, neither has he directed anybody to act on his behalf in the collection of any funds. Okay. So we know that OSP says they collaborated. It will be important for the OSP to tell us the level of collaboration. But beyond the level of collaboration, Ghanaians are asking, Ghanaians want to know, who are the Ghanaian officials named in that court document? It's important for us. The presidential relative, the co-conspirator one, the senior official, we need to know all of these people. And when will they share them with us? All of these coming up here on the Super Morning Show. Now, who gets the trumpet?
5: Well, I guess we have to do it for the folks at Republic Bank for hosting us this morning, right?
3: Exactly.
5: All right.
3: So to Republic Bank,
5: we say trumpets.

Hi, good morning. Welcome to the Joy Business Report. Coming up this morning, National Petroleum Authority rules out scrapping price floor program for petroleum products, insisting it has saved the industry. Also coming up, gold board hedges price of gold, Ghana's gold exports as it moves to deal with price volatilities. Plus, cocoa board intensifies punitive measures against smugglers of cocoa beans. Details coming up.

0: My name is Daryl Kwan. Thanks for being with us. Hello to our friends listening from Kofi Radio and KT Radio. The National Petroleum Authority has ruled out scrapping the price floor program for petroleum products. This is despite the push by the Chamber of Petroleum Consumers that the program, which sets a benchmark for pricing of fuel in the country, should be abolished. Director of Economic Regulation at the National Petroleum Authority, Abbas Tasunti, says the program has protected the industry.
1: I don't know of any market that is more deregulated than the U.S. If you go to the U.S. today, there are several states that have these similar price floors. If you go to Europe, it is there. Now, depending on your market and the way your market operates, you bring in some of these interventions or regulations to guide the market. There are several states in the U.S. that have this anti-price competition laws.
2: And does it justify that for Ghana country?
1: Yes. That's why I said based on your context. And in Ghana's context, remember, the regulator is there to protect both the industry and the consumer. And so if you look at the transparency we have with our pricing, there are several factors in the price book that which allow the competition that we want, which have not been put in there, so that the competition is still there for consumers to enjoy that price floor. And we have the data to prove that the price floor does not disadvantage the consumer in any way. There have been several windows with the price floor. Consumer, you always want a low price, but it must not come at the cost of having the product available. And so, like I said, we have data to prove that over several windows, over 2 years that we introduced a price floor, OMCs don't even match it.
0: You heard Director of Economic Regulation and Planning at the National Petroleum Authority, Abbas Tasunti. Now, Cocoa Board says it has intensified efforts to reduce smuggling of cocoa beans to neighboring countries, particularly Ivory Coast. Cocoa Board has indicated that Ghana's cocoa production is expected to fall by at least 16% for the next crop season. Speaking at the fourth annual general meeting of Adom Cocoa Buying Limited in Ahafo Region, Deputy Director in charge of Monitoring and Evaluation, Eric Amengo, said the regulator has also intensified punitive measures against smugglers.
3: With the smuggling of cocoa, we are trying to keep that thing. So we have this cooperation between Cote d'Ivoire and Ghana to make sure our prices are the same, so that the smuggling gap will be such a way that nobody will be enticed to move cocoa from one country to the other. But basically, with the smuggling tool in the review, we've put in punitive measures that will deter people from smuggling cocoa.
0: You had a deputy director in charge of monitoring and evaluation at Cocoa Board, Eric Amengo. Gold Board has revealed that it has moved to hedge the price of the country's gold exports as part of several measures taken to minimize the impact of price volatilities on Ghana's export earnings. Sami Jemfi is chief executive of Ghana Gold Board.
4: There will be times in gold trading that you can't sell the gold because you will make losses because of the volatility. Because even in 1 minute, gold prices can drop significantly. Mm. So we do hedging. And to support this hedging strategy, we do what is called derivative trading.
5: Yeah.
4: So with our seed capital, we don't only buy gold as a physical asset. We also buy gold as a derivative on gold futures, which we trade and which we use to support the physical trade. So the hedging, the pricing changes, and then the forms of selling gold. You know, under the DGPP, I believe Bank of Ghana always sold gold upon shipment. Once you ship, you sell it with the LBMA, AM or PM price of the date of shipment.
5: Yeah.
4: But under the gold board system, like I explained to you, we don't do that. We can sell the gold in advance before we ship. Once we bought and we know that we have to sell early, even before shipment. And we can also sell the gold that is fixed at price 1 year after shipment.
0: Meanwhile, banking consultant Dr. Benjamin Amwa has welcomed the Forward Foreign Exchange Program rolled out by the Gold Board. He however maintains the Gold Board needs to be tactful to ensure that this does not result in a loss for the country.
6: It is very possible that in the pricing of the gold, based on which they are going to mobilize the money from the funds from the commercial banks, it is very possible that the pricing on which Gold Board anticipate to sell the gold or export the gold may not materialize because gold prices are very volatile. So you may lock in a contract at a particular value based on your reading of the market, which is normal. When you have the gold and you go onto the market to sell, it is very possible that the prices that you anticipated that you have sold or exported the gold for do not realize it. That will again expose not only Gold Board, but the commercial banks. And if that should crystallize, what it means is that Gold Board may not be able to meet its obligation.
0: banking consultant Dr. Benjamin Amwa. Now, government has announced fresh expenditure control measures that could see some donor-funded programs in the country affected. Deputy Minister of Finance Thomas Nyakwampem says the government wants to ensure the state gets value for money for most of the projects that are partly financed.
5: The finance minister made a very bold statement that we will not borrow and use the proceeds of these borrowed funds on travels, on consultancies, on trainings, and on purchasing of vehicles. It took us some time to actually sit with the World Bank and other institutions and let them know that now we don't have access to the international bond market. The little resources we are getting, we want to channel them to areas that will give us the growth, areas that will make more impact to the economy. And so we had to cancel a lot of programs that we consider as soft. That is why if you look at this facility, the World Bank facility we brought to Parliament for the construction of farm-to-market roads, we are spending 98% of the proceeds on actual road construction. So that is the new direction of government.
0: Deputy Minister of Finance Thomas Nyakwampem. The Ghana Statistical Service says recent fuel subsidy measures implemented by government helped slow inflation in recent times. The service believes that the July inflation rate could have been higher than the 4.6% without the measures. It also says the recent diesel subsidies may influence inflation for August. Let's hear from the government statistician, Dr. Alhassan Idrisu.
7: The first time we saw the increases in crude oil prices because of the Middle East crisis, or if you want, the war, we saw prices jump from around $70, $80 per barrel to over $100. And that was very biting. But usually, when you are faced with such challenges, your ability to be resilient and then government policies, or if you want, policy reactions or actions are very important. The full impact of transportation were mitigated by the full extent of the relief that were provided. Quite recently, we saw that as well. So if you watch transportation, you will see that you don't see very strong movements in transportation. Even though you see positive inflation, you don't see very strong movement in terms of the increase.
0: Government statistician Dr. Alhassan Idrisu. Total foreign currency deposits with commercial banks in Ghana witnessed significant growth at the end of June this year. Here's more from data picked up by Joy Business.
8: The data picked up from the Bank of Ghana can be described as interesting. This because over the past 6 months, the regulator of the banking system has moved to enforce existing foreign currency regulations that has made it difficult to move dollars around. Prevent persons from moving forex across borders made it difficult for those that are not mandated to sell or trade in foreign currencies to do so. Some commercial banks have even made it difficult to even keep dollars in your bank account as they are moving to enforce the Bank of Ghana regulations. So for some, could it be said that these accounts are for large corporates and small businesses that are mandated to hold forex and trade in foreign currencies in this country? Or maybe these are again normal individuals who have been able to bypass the checks to hold forex in their bank accounts.
0: All right, let's check the markets as we wrap up this morning on the commodity market. The price of crude oil going up again, selling this morning at $87 a barrel. Gold went up marginally, it's going for $4,368 an ounce. Cocoa selling at $5,932 a ton. On the currency market, the dollar going for 11 cedis 85 pesos. That's what major commercial banks are offering their clients. The euro, 13 cedis 64 pesos. The British pound, 15 cedis 93 pesos. The forex bureau is quoting the dollar at 12 cedis 40 pesos. And before we wrap up, let me remind you of a very important conversation this morning. The Imani Join News National Dialogue on Plastic Waste Management is on today at 10 a.m. on the Join News channel, also on Joy 99.7 FM. It's going to be live. Panelists include Ebu Boche, Plastic Manufacturers President, Engineer Godfrey Bwedi Esquire, Deputy Director, Climate Action, Ministry of Local Government, Larry Koto, Acting Director, Sustainability and Circular Economy, EPA, Also, engineer Dr. Glenn Jima, general manager, Just Bond Green Transition Office. Remember, it's at 10 a.m. on Joy News channel, also on Joy 99.7 FM, the Imani Joy News National Dialogue on Plastic Waste Management. My name is Daryl Kwal. 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

0: Well, and that's our inspirational song for today, Nagode by Dunsin Oyekan. And, you know, inspiring us even as we get ready for work. For many of you who are on your way to work, for those of you who are at work like we are, like myself and Kwaku Ashanti. Kwaku?
1: Yeah. This weekend was my weekend shift. So I did a couple of work. So, you know, the new week comes and you're still in the tiredness. It's still there, but you know, yeah. Once we're chilling in, I'm told you got some, what's the name? Aqua Safari. No, no, no. The one in Ho, what's the name? The big hotel in Ho.
0: Please.
1: Oh, you know, there were weekend. Please. Because, you know, my sources told me that you were there enjoying in some of the presidential suites.
0: Let's get to our fuel tip for
1: today. I see.
0: You know, whenever I complain, those days I started work, whenever I complain that my late father would say, it was just a wonderful.
1: Wonderful.
0: You know, a fuel tip for today, customers and visitors should always cooperate with attendants and posted instructions. Safety rules are not inconveniences. They are there to protect everyone on site. Respect the process and reduce the risk. COMAC thanks you for putting safety first. And this is brought to us by the Chamber of Oil Marketing Companies, which means we can learn how to say it right. Brought to us by Kingdom Books. At Kingdom, quality and affordability are their hallmarks. And Societe Generale Bank Ghana, the future is you.
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3: You say either, I say either.
4: Today, I want us to talk about two more words whose spellings are similar, but their meanings and pronunciations are completely different. Dairy and diary. You know, people don't just confuse the pronunciations of these two. Their spellings get mixed up too. Dairy is spelt D-A-I-R-Y. And diary is D-I-A-R-Y. Now, let me help you to say them right. Dairy is the name given to all products made from or containing milk. And a diary is a book in which a daily record of events is kept. So, how can I help you remember the difference? Well, milk comes from cows. I have a phobia of cows, so I just think scary dairy. And then I immediately know the other one is the book. What did cows ever do to me, I hear you ask? Well, I really don't know. They just have this weird look of intelligence in their eyes, almost as if they know how to talk, you know? Not just how to talk, but how to say it right. Ooh, spooky.

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0: And before we get into the newspaper review brought to us by Syntex Tank, a stronger, a tough, Kale Charcoal Toothpaste, Happy Smile, Star Oil, quality and affordable fuel for all. Ni McCoy from Stanbic Bank says, tell Kojo Youngson that I just love the way he delivered a Say It Right session today. Okay, let's get into the papers, Kwaku.
1: Well, let me start with the Ghanaian Times newspaper. It has some really interesting stories there this morning. And you look at the front page, Ghana's tourism revenue hits 4.3 billion Ghana cedis. Arrivals top 1.3 million. That is the Minister for Creative Arts, Speaking and Tourism. Expand drone services to cut maternal deaths. That is Zipline talking. And then renew gold fields lease in national interest. Again, Huniso stakeholders are talking. We just have about 8 or so months for that project to expire. The UBA Ghana ranked number one in customer satisfaction. Government tightens sanitation accountability for MMDCs, and food vendor jailed wrongfully freed after 4 years.
0: Jailed wrongfully and now freed after 4 years. Yeah. Well, there's something Vibes Cartel said after he was released. He said financial sorry is the best sorry. Mm-hmm. Okay, that person must take up something. But the Daily Graphic says Adamu's resources mining lease is revoked. Minister acts on review committee's report. Company owes $2.5 million mineral royalty fees and $377 million royalties and tax. Court orders wicked blogger to stop publishing fake news against George Esando. And Asante Hene commends GRA for improved revenue generation. Jonah Capital invokes Paris ICC over River Park estate dispute. All on the front page of the Daily Graphic.
1: Let me tell you about the Business and Financial Times. Equity rally could adjust sharply if T-bill yield rebounds, as an analyst speaking. And then Stanbic Bank recognized as the best investment bank. Cards urges Parliament to bring DVLA to order on delinquency fees. Get funds, six more private capital for education infrastructure. And then FX strategy for corporate boards. All of that on the front page of the Business and Financial Times.
0: Okay, let's get to the Spear of the Nation, the Chronicle. Mm-hmm. Mm-hmm. And we start with Exodus chapter 23, verse 7. You know Exodus, right?
1: Yes.
0: Movement of Jah people. Mm-hmm. Okay. That's the second book in the Bible. Keep far from a false charge, and do not kill the innocent and righteous, for I will not acquit the wicked. Mm. Guess the big story.
1: Yes.
0: Kwabena Donko, I am not a bribe taker. I have never met Asante Bekun in my life. And later on, you would bring us up to speed with, you know, a quick wrap of the whole case. Because his lawyer, Kobna Tahir Hammond, KT Hammond, issued a statement yesterday. NPP to Mahama, don't assent cocoa board bill. And the government takes over Adamu's resource mine. Or Sajifu Kuli Ama Foundation renovates female prison health facility. Okay, so let's go online now. And the online news review is brought to us by Zenith Bank. Zenith Bank, in your best interest. Let's see what's on myjoyonline.com.
1: Yes, courts cannot proceed if counsel is unavailable during legal vacation. That is the Ghana Bar Association to Chief Justice. That big story about the oral case proceeding. This morning, we will get to know whether or not Godfrey Damian and Atatia will carry out the threat not to be in court because of the legal vacation. And they have the Ghana Bar Association back them now. 1 million bribery scheme. I'm not so instructed. That is KT Amon speaking on whether OSP has contacted Kwabena.co. There is absolutely nothing wrong with it. Cocoa board defense new cocoa bill amid minority attacks. Court cannot proceed if counsel is unavailable. That story again. IMF urges Ghana to sustain quarterly electricity tariff adjustments, and UTAG rejects GAWA claim of discrimination over market premium disparities in public universities.
0: Now, citynewsroom.com says don't force lawyers to appear in court during legal vacation. GBA backs Edubuahin's lawyers. And NPP demands immediate action against persons linked to Asante Beko bribery case. CEMSE demands disclosure review of 2013 PPAs after former Tor MD's conviction. And future power contracts must include anti-corruption clauses. Samuel Beckwin, and ASAP says Ghana contracts power it cannot fully utilize. I know yesterday on the Super Morning Show when we spoke to Ben Wachi, he made the point that over the lifespan of you know, the AXA plant, we actually utilized 16% of it.
1: What?
0: But it was actually a take or pay arrangement.
1: So you pay whether or not you use.
0: So once they turn it on, whether you use all or not, you'd have to pay. And so we went into a take on pay. And so he makes the point. Did we really need that? And the fact that this is the other challenge, okay? And based on what the discussion we had with Ben Boache, the fact that many of these emergency power plants are secondhand plants. And so you can actually procure them yourself.
1: Yeah.
0: So why do you go into the kind of, and you know the arrangement we go into, right? We actually get an entity to procure it for us, deliver it, and then we pay through the tariff that we pay. Okay, so we use the tariff to actually pay it. And over the period, the five-year period of the first AXA deal, beg your pardon, it cost us $600 million. What's that?
1: $600
0: million. $600 million. Meanwhile, that plant, according to what some of the experts say, will not even have to be up to $50 million. So if you procured the plant yourself, gave it to VRA, what else would they need?
1: Yeah.
0: And for me also, I think that, look, our state institutions, some of them can on their own. So today there's a talk of, you know, Ghana needing more, you know, electricity.
1: Yeah.
0: And they said, look, the government of Ghana will build. That is good. But what if VRA decided to go for a loan to build a plant?
1: Yeah. I think a part of the problem is also the oversized influence of politicians in the country. I mean, so VRE, these are technical people who know what they're about, and they can take a lot of these decisions on their own. But some way, somehow, someone at the energy ministry would have to sign it off and decide if they have to do it or not. And so what it has led to is that there are a lot of public institutions that have the capacity, that have the experience, that have the technical know-how, the experience with the people, but they just cannot take decisions on their own because of this kind of political system we've built, where if some politician is not signing off on something or leading the charge, then you cannot do it. So it's a great point that you make, that VRE, given the years of experience that they have managing part of our power sector, should be able to do some of these things on their own, on their balance sheet, borrow, build the proper necessary infrastructure to make us the energy self-sufficient country that we intend to be, rather than leaving the initiative in the hands of politicians. But politicians would have to lead the way by stopping the oversized control of some of these institutions.
0: You're very right. And you see, there's something that beg your pardon. It talks about smart. You remember the smart borrowing concept?
1: Yeah.
0: Smart borrowing,
1: yeah.
0: Where he got institutions, public entities
1: like airports,
0: yeah, to borrow. Why? Now, if you want to build
1: Terminal 3, why should government go and borrow?
0: Ghana Airport Company, go and borrow.
1: Yeah.
0: Why do you go and borrow? Then you use, you get the Ghana Investment, the Ghana Infrastructure Investment Fund, GIF,
1: mm-hmm,
0: to support you.
1: Yeah.
0: And that's it. You move on.
1: Yeah.
0: You know, this attitude of consistently having government to do everything. Come on.
1: Yeah.
0: Anyway, let's get into other stories. And Adamu's resources mining leases revoked. Minister acts on review committee's report. Company owes $2.56 million mineral rights fees and $377 million royalties and tax. So we're told that the story says the Minister of Lands and Natural Resources, Emmanuel Amaku Fibua, has upheld the revocation of three mining leases held by Adamu's Resources Limited following the submission of the final report by the Interministerial Committee tasked with reviewing the company's petition against the initial decision. The minister's final determination reinforces the 2026 revocation of the Akango, Salmon, and Nkrofu mining leases. Okay, so that's it. Here, which other stories do you have?
1: Yes, let me go to myjoonline.com and do this story. The Ghana Bar Association is backing the petition of the Dami and Co. and then Samuel Atachia's law firm on vacation courts. And it says the Ghana Bar Association has appealed to the Chief Justice, Paul Bafoboni, to ensure that judges uphold the established rules and traditions governing Ghana's legal vacation, particularly in cases where lawyers have indicated they are unavailable to appear in court. In a letter to the Chief Justice, the GBA said the legal vacation, which runs from August 1 to September 30, is intended to give judges, lawyers, and judicial staff a necessary break from the demanding court calendar. The association, however, acknowledged that the vacation courts may sit to deal with urgent and interlocutory matters within the period. I mean, if you look at the oral calendar, today there are a couple of cases that will be heard. In fact, one case involving Kwabena Duboahin and the Republic. And we've already heard from Samuel Atachia, who in his petition to the Chief Justice last week indicated that he had made plans already and the firm cannot keep running within this vacation to do a full trial. And so he does not expect to be in court. That proceeding is supposed to be at 11:30 a.m. today. We'll get to see whether or not they'll be there. And then tomorrow at 9:30, that is the case of Abdul Hanan versus the Republic versus Abdul Hanan, the buffer store case. Again, we'll see whether or not Godfrey Dami will be there. It's an interesting one. I mean, legal vacation, the big conversation as to whether or not full trials should be held during the legal vacation. It even brings the conversation about those who believe that perhaps it is time to scrap the entirety of this argument about legal vacation, allow judges to take periodic leaves and allow the course of justice to go on the year round. The idea that you are closing courts, the High Court, the Court of Appeal, the Supreme Court, about 99% of them for 2 months so that judges can take a break. People like Professor Kweku Asari have said it's archaic, it's colonial, but the lawyers and the judges continue to insist that it's a very good practice that gives judges the kind of rest they need.
0: Because you are a student of law,
1: mm-hmm,
0: it will be important for us to understand the history,
1: yeah,
0: of legal vacation.
1: Yeah.
0: In the past,
1: yeah,
0: why was it necessary for judges to go on a vacation?
1: Yeah. These were white judges,
0: mm-hmm,
1: who were traveling back to England,
0: okay,
1: and they were going by sea. So
0: okay,
1: it took them a long time to go and return.
0: Okay. So the expectation was, mm-hmm, that these judges would go back to England, and in going back to England by sea, it would take some time to get to England and take them some time to come back to Ghana. So 2 months was okay. But I also do know that some high courts,
1: yeah,
0: sit.
1: Yeah, they call them the vacation courts to deal with urgent matters. So, for instance, I mean, your big house that you are building, if you had some legal dispute, somebody wanted to come and break it down, and you needed some quick injunction, you can get a court to sit on it quickly as the vacation court, even though the courts are generally on break.
0: So the vacation courts,
1: mm-hmm,
0: therefore emergency cases.
1: Yeah, interlocutory issues.
0: What about existing cases?
1: Yeah, I mean, to be very fair to Godfrey Dami and to GPA, generally, full-blown trials are not usually held within the vacation. And I've not heard, I'm particularly young compared to you. I'm a young man. So maybe the history has gone over my head. But in recent memory, that's 4, 5, 6, even 10 years since I've been going to court, reporting from court, I have not seen a full-blown trial within the vacation. But there are those who make the point that, listen, corruption does not go on break. Armed robbery does not go on break. All the kind of crimes that people are against do not go on break. So the idea that the courts will go on break on handling those matters for 2 months, for some people, is an anathema. But listen, there are those who tell you that, listen, the idea that lawyers can rest after working a full year and even be able to make their own health, travels, arrangement, it is very, very good. And so it's a big conversation, and I like that this matter has brought to fore that conversation as to whether or not we need legal vacations or not. We really need to have that conversation going forward. Because one of the things that I know about this country is that we should be able to use these opportunities to have big conversations and make decisions. We don't. We just paper over it, whether we'll sit, or the court will not sit, and then the legal vacation will end, we'll move on to the next legal vacation, and we'll come back to the same conversation. We'll see how that one will go.
0: And talking about seeing how it goes, so the other question is whether or not having a trial during legal vacation amounts to justice.
1: Yeah.
0: And folks, you can tell us what your thoughts are, okay? Tell us what your thoughts are, whether you think that as justice, go to court if you think you have a good case, go ahead. Or you probably think that, oh, well, there's a miscarriage of justice when the state is seen as trying so hard to quickly, immediately finish its case and probably throw people in jail.
1: Let me do this story in the Ghanaian Times. It says Ghana's tourism revenue hits 4.3 billion cedis and arrivals have topped 1.3 million. That's according to the Creative Arts Minister. And a story by Agnes Opoku on page 12 of the Ghanaian Times says Ghana's tourism sector generated 4.3 billion cedis in revenue in 2025 as international tourist arrivals rose to 1.3 million. The Minister of Tourism, Culture and Creative Arts, Madame Abla Jifagumashi, has disclosed. She said the figure marked an increase from the 1.28 million arrivals recorded in 2024, reflecting steady growth in the sector. Speaking at the Government Accountability Series in Accra yesterday, Madame Gumashi said tourism continued to play a vital role in supporting jobs, businesses, and economic growth while also promoting Ghana's cultural identity. And I think these numbers could go way up if we decided to pay much more attention to the tourism sector. I mean, you still go to a lot of our tourism sites. I mean, when you're on the way from Salt Pond to Cape Coast, the kind of infrastructure that have been neglected, that we could make a lot of money. I mean, for instance, there currently a dispute in Ahanta over the returned head of the Ahanta traditional leader whose head was severed and taken away. That head has been returned, but it's a couple of disputes. There's a dispute there. If we move in, we resolve some of these things, it will really, I mean, I will be interested in going to Ahanta to get to learn about the story, to get and see things of myself. And so the numbers are interesting. It looks good. The government must invest more in tourism. It has incredible potential for the economy, Winston.
0: It does. And, you know, you talk about the Ahanta story. And yeah. I spoke to the member of parliament at the time. You see, there's a basic principle that says people don't buy products. They buy stories.
1: Yeah.
0: They buy feelings. And in political communication, we say that feelings that are formed by emotions cannot be dislodged by mere reasoning. Okay. In our tourism landscape, beyond the cost of our hotels and everything, what are the stories that we tell?
1: Yeah.
0: Look, Kwakwa Shante, I was in Cape Town. They took us to a place. They say colored houses. Colored houses, you see. They have painted the houses different colors. And they were telling us some stories that I was like, oh, okay. Then I went to Addis Ababa. The man told me that the Ark of the Covenant, you heard that song?
1: Yeah.
0: That it is in Ethiopia. So I told him that I disagreed. I didn't think that the Ark of the Covenant was in Ethiopia.
1: Yeah.
0: So he should prove to me that it is in Ethiopia.
1: There.
0: You know what he told me? Okay. If I want us to have that debate, we can have it, but we'll have the debate in Amharic. That's their language. I said, but I don't speak. We're speaking English. He says he won't have that debate with me in English. But the point that, you know, they tell you stories, and I saw a medal that Haile Gebrselassie, the long-distance runner, won that he deposited at the Selassie Museum, okay, very close to the Trinity, a church which was built by Emperor Haile Selassie. Okay, you go to the Unity Park, the presidential suite, and you would find buildings that you are told they used eggshell to construct the ceiling.
2: Yeah.
0: It is the stories that matter.
2: The story that matter, yeah.
0: You see? So we must begin to tell story. Somebody told a story of how Mary came to live somewhere in the water region.
2: Yeah.
0: And people said, please don't do that.
1: And if you tell the story well enough, you will get people to come and listen.
0: Of course, but there's a story that
1: because
0: would convince
1: places,
0: us.
1: You listen to some of the story, you know the story there is totally, but you listen.
0: But we must also, I'm happy they are constructing the roads because it's very important, okay? Folks, let's do this together. I'm sure you may have been to a lot of the tourist sites in Ghana. What excited you about these sites? And what do you think we can improve in our tourism sector? But our time for the BBC News is brought to us by Fidelity Bank. Believe with us. Glyco, we cushion you for life, and Oba Spaghetti. Come chop, everybody. Come chop.

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1: Oh yeah, that's right. We didn't move no
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6: 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DJ E on the traffic jams. Who's the chinless man you know? Phones are open. Let's go.
7: DJ E, the chillest man is my neighbor. 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
6: Ah, boss move. 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

0: That's one by what? Kwakwashanti, Dope Nation and Sarkodie.
1: Dope Nation and Sarkodie.
0: This one sounds like Kakalika.
1: Mm.
0: You know, the Kakalika instrument, the rhythm.
1: Yeah, the rhythm.
0: And sounds also like Zome Zo Zo. Which then tells me that, you know, Dope Nation, as good as they are, B2 Baby should stop producing a lot of the songs.
1: No, you know, they call this Ghana Piano. And you know, you are an old oldie, so let me explain a few things to you. You know, I'm a piano.
0: I know I'm a piano.
1: You know, it's almost like it's almost all the same. You can listen to 10 I'm a Piano songs, and it's almost like it's back to back. The beat is almost like the same. So there's a certain rhythm, that is what makes the genre. And so these guys have created what they call Ghana Piano. Mm-hmm. That's what I say. They should have been a little original. They could have found some new name. So Ghana Piano. So the underlying rhythm is almost like it's the same. Because I think if you listen to Zome Zo, how did you hear Zome Zo and the likes?
0: Oh, my son.
1: Okay, good.
0: Was singing it. So,
1: so if you hear Zome Zo and Kakalika, and then now this, it's almost like it's the same. So they're trying to create a certain sound for themselves to try and thrive with it.
0: You have explained it. You see, that's why we have you on the show. Because some of these things, because I probably listened to it, and I thought, well, this sounds like the same. Well, you know, so, but that notwithstanding, they're a great group.
1: Dope Nation.
0: They're doing very well. But folks, this morning, as part of our Sustainability Month, we're having a very, very important conversation. We're bringing the show to you from the head office of Republic Bank. And I'm sure you'd know why once I tell you what we're discussing. We're talking about the home ownership battle. Kwakwashanti.
1: Yeah.
0: From rent trap to land wars to your own front door. You know, we'll have a conversation about land guards, land litigation, and the lies. Can a Ghanaian actually own a home?
1: Yeah.
0: Now, Republic Bank will share with us all their mortgage offerings. Okay, so you, Kwakwashanti, if you want a mortgage, you could get one.
1: Yeah.
0: And build your dream, maybe build your first house.
1: Yeah.
0: You see, we must distinguish between dream home and first house. Oh. And Sustainability Month is brought to us by MTN and Momo. But also, we'll be answering some quick questions, okay? So before you pay a single cedi for land, what must you first check? You look at the indenture or the title certificates. And when it comes to land guards, who are they really working for? And what can a victim actually do about it? So I want to ask you a simple question. Let's be honest. If you earn, say, 3,000 to 5,000 a month, can you really own a home? Mm-hmm. With that salary in this country? Kwakwashanti.
1: Yeah.
0: If you earn between 3,000 to 5,000 Ghana cedis, and we're told that the average salary within the civil public service is about 3,000 Ghana cedis, can that person realistically own a home?
1: Mm-hmm. Mm-hmm.
0: Let's have that conversation.
1: Yeah.
0: Okay, and we're going to be talking more about that here on the Super Morning Show. But also this morning, we know that lawyers for Dr. Kwabena Donko, and his lawyer here is KT Hammond.
1: Yes.
0: He's issued a statement. In that statement, he says he has the direction of his client to inform all of us that his client has never met Asante Kweku Beku, hasn't taken any money from him, neither has he directed anybody to take money on his behalf.
1: I like that the name is Asante Kweku.
0: Asante Kweku Beku.
1: Yeah.
0: So, who are those who took the money? Mm-hmm. The Office of the Special Prosecutor has told all of us how they collaborated. If they collaborated, who are these individuals? And the OSP itself, is it conducting its own investigations? When will the OSP officially inform us? Now that they've told us their collaboration, when will they tell us of their own investigation? The Attorney General says, oh, we are looking into it. Where have they reached? It's important because in the fight against corruption, you must also name and shame.
1: Yeah.
0: Bearing in mind that everybody is innocent until proven guilty, except that the U.S. court, based on its own investigations, found that indeed transfers were made to these persons through Ghana Consulting Company. And when I say these persons, I say these persons because in the U.S. court document, names are not mentioned.
1: Yeah.
0: Now, there's a long message, Kukwasa, and before I get to you, Suda, you give us a wrap of, you know, the whole case. There's a long message here that I received. Let me just share it with you. Okay? It says, Masa, you guys in the media sat aloof and in most cases joined the chorus in accusing the Akufo-Addo administration of mismanaging the economy and accumulating huge debts. Now, you're feigning surprise about AXA plant being deployed for only 16% during the initial contract period, even though it was a take-or-pay. Guess what? This is only a tip of the iceberg. The financial cost of the reckless take-or-pay contracts that the Mahama 1 administration imposed on this country is humongous. It requires a whole PhD thesis to appreciate the quantum. The NPP touted that and the financial sector mess and the key underlying financial burden which got compounded with the onset of COVID-19. The media didn't listen. CSOs kept mute and blamed Akufo-Addo for mismanagement of the Ghanaian economy. Really? Now we are here talking about, what, $600 million for 16% deployment? Where were you when we consistently said that the doomsday crisis of 2013 to 2016 was not a generation problem but a financial one? Yet the solution of the Mahama 1 administration was to ramp up additional generation capacity on a take-or-pay basis such that at a point between 2017 and 2020, almost 50% of generation was idle. Thus, it should come at no surprise to any objective observer that the huge fiscal burden of the energy sector issues on the public purse. Guess what? The Mahama government is back, and just take a cursory look at the plans they have for additional generation capacity, additions in the energy sector that they are rolling out. It will blow your mind, especially if you relate the 5,000 megawatts, I need to check, plan rollout to the annual growth in demand projected by the Energy Commission. Another PhD thesis will be required in that regard. Believe me when I tell you guys, these guys are calamitous nation wreckers. Long message. Uh-huh. But Kukwasante, briefly summarize the whole case for us.
1: Yeah, so I mean, at the height of our energy crisis, government wanted to sign some quick emergency power purchasing agreements so that the country could get the lights back on. The load shedding was very bad then. So 2014, the power ministry then that had been created specially to deal with this started and negotiating with a number of power producers across the world to try and get some plants in, emergency badges as they called them at the time. And then around 2014 leading to 2015, we wanted to now deal with this Turkish company called AXA. And we needed a couple of companies out to bid, and AXA needed that bid to go through, according to the U.S. Department of Justice court filing. So 2014, the AXA Energy wanted to arrange the deal together with Goldman Sachs and Asante Kweku-Bek, who then was a very senior manager at Goldman Sachs, was tapped to lead the transaction to ensure that this deal could go through in terms of the financing and everything. And so Asante Bekun, being a Ghanaian and knowing how the Ghanaian system works, all of this according to the Ghanaian, the filing by the DOJ in the U.S. courts, decided that certain amount of monies had to be paid. And in fact, Asante Bekun, whilst paying some of these monies, was using his unofficial mail, that is the private email, to be sending messages, communicating with the people who were giving him the money to pay the bribes and other things so that all of this would be done on the blind side of Goldman Sachs where he worked. And if you look at the data and look at some of the findings and the amount of monies that were paid, and let me run you through some of that. Mm-hmm. There was the first wire in April 2015 from Turkey to Ghana via New York, $500,000. And then $1.5 million again as a second wire in May 2015 on the same day the senior officials signed the deal. And then $5,000 each were paid to members of parliament who were said to travel to inspect the equipment when they went to Turkey. And then $140,000 was later reimbursed in terms of a settlement wire for some of the issues that came up. And then the issue in the U.S. courts actually particularized the people who received the bribe, although, like you mentioned earlier, it does not state specific names. There was the Public Utilities Regulatory Commission.
0: Hold on a bit. I'm just looking at the Public Utilities bit. Okay.
1: Yeah,
0: POC. So paragraph 45. Mm-hmm. Says, in a reply email, co-conspirator 2 responded that co-conspirator 2 will not pay the full $250,000 requested, but that co-conspirator 2 was willing to pay $105,000. Mm-hmm. co-conspirator one then replied again, copying the defendant Asante Kwekubekun at his personal email account. And this is a, you know, that conversation. Are you suggesting that we split the cost incurred? Mm-hmm. I don't understand your acceptances and rejection otherwise. PURC have so far received 120K. 100K from you and 20K from Asante. Each inspector that visited Turkey was given 5K on top of their flight and accommodation. Total expenditure was just over 45K. The Ministry of Power girls, no, the MOP girls, mm-hmm. have been promised 30K in total. That's 10K each when we get to LC. They have received 20K so far. These ladies are most vital to our communication and information acquisition.
1: Yeah.
0: They still have 10K to go. Parliament was all paid by Asante. He actually added another 10K on his last visit as he had promised this to the guys. The whole 30K requested is due him. I know he paid more than that, approximately 46K that I know of. The power team were very receptive after I started agreeing payments with them. The payments were staggered and settled fully when we had a contract agreed. They were 8 in all. Average payment was only 3K. The important ones like ECG and MOP, that's the Ministry of Power girls, Ministry of Power, received 5K. Gridco, the number of times we have visited them, a number of engineers we have interacted with, each time were sorted out to make sure we got the correct information and assistance. Why would you even think 5K?
1: Mm-hmm. So and these are all email correspondence between Asante Kwekubekun and other persons within the chain to discuss the amount of money they're going to pay as bribes or whatever name you want to give it to certain people. And so this is an email trail that has Asante Kwekubekun and others haggling over whether or not some money have been paid and who are going to be reimbursed. And so you did a good job on that, because if you look at the data, PURC took their share, $20,000. A named Ghanaian official, whose name we do not know, $10,000. The Ministry of Power girls, they were staff at the Ministry of Power, they also took $20,000. And the power team, whoever they were, $25,000. Gridco engineers, $20,000. Parliament, $30,000. The email said Parliament was all paid by Asante, and then travel and visa for the Turkey trip about $45,000 to $50,000. Then Asante's own personal, his own cut, in his own words, $35,000. So all these bribes were paid to sort of facilitate Ghana signing on to that agreement with AXA. And eventually we signed a deal, and that is what we have currently. And there are those who said that that was not
0: And you see, deal. There's something here that struck me, you know, and it says, let me just start off here, okay. PURC have so far received 120K.
1: 120, yeah.
0: 100K from you and 20K from Asante. Okay, and it says each inspector that visited Turkey was given 5K on top of their flight and accommodation. Mm-hmm. It will be important to hear from the PURC.
1: Yeah.
0: And that is why I think that Ghana must also be interested in this case.
1: Yeah.
0: Because for me, as an end user, as a one who pays for electricity bill, these tariff, mm-hmm. okay, the tariff
1: are set by PURC.
0: Exactly.
1: Because
0: it'll be, the reason we put in place these regulators is to ensure that they protect you and me. They mm-hmm. protect us.
1: Mm-hmm.
0: Because as for people who are bringing, power plants into this country, they always will tell you, we want this, we want that, we want this, we want that. But the question is, how much can the people of Ghana afford? And that's why you put in place a regulator. And the regulator's function is to ensure that they check everything and give you value for money.
1: But it's all strange. I mean, the idea that PURC, a public regulator, that's supposed to be taking care of the interest of Ghanaians, will go and take $120,000. And this is the DOJ filings, which has led to the conviction of Asante Kwekubekun. It was not controverted in court. They've taken that bribe. And then they said, they just had some arbitrary tariff so that you and I will pay. And they've taken that money. And they're enjoying living large on it. It's incredible. But like you said about being a scope of investigation in Ghana, Yoko put out a statement and they say that they're actually looking at it, and Yoko has accordingly commenced the process of intensifying his investigation into the Ghanaian dimension of the matter. And we also heard from the Deputy Attorney General last week that said that they had reached out to their US counterparts to try and get the necessary assistance and information to bring this case into the local jurisdiction and investigate, and if it's possible, prosecute. And some of the persons, I mean, the name, one of the names that have become very prominent in it, because, of course, he was the minister of power at the time, Kwabena Dunko, and he has denied categorically receiving any such money from Asante Beko, and he's put out a statement through his lawyers, KT Yamond, yesterday, denying any such thing and saying that they are ready to avail themselves to the process and see how it comes through.
0: Well, folks, you could definitely join the conversation. Tell us what your own thoughts are. I'm happy that Iyoko, but I think that we need to look at our power procurements going forward. Now, we need to really interrogate it. It's something we cannot joke with. But this message from Catherine Graves, because we're talking about tourism, Kwekwa Shanti. She says, bonjour, Winston. Ça va? Pas mal. Et toi? Telling stories as part of our cultural tourism. You always talk about Mpoho. Having lived at Ifiekuma News site, H compound just behind then police sporting field in the mid-60s, I think I heard the name Mpoho, but I never went there or knew anyone from there. Are the people from Mpoho a hunters or Nzuma? Do you have a coastline as a part of Mpoho land? Okay, so Mpoho, the people of Mpoho are Wasa people. They are not Nzima, neither are they a hunter. Of course, they share boundary with the hunter people through Awunakrom and Pretia, through Awunakrom, which is very close to Mpoho, which is a hunter land. Okay, that's just by way of information. And I'll tell you more about Mpoho later on. 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
0: 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Stay with us. We'll return after these messages with sports and birthday messages. We'll be right back.
2: Hello? 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Why do you keep calling me?
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2: 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Bye.
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0: the head office of Republic Bank Ghana. And later on the show, there's a big announcement, okay? So just stay with us, and we'll tell you more about that announcement shortly. But time now for birthday messages here on the Super Morning Show, brought to us by MTN. Everywhere you go, and Bank of Africa and the Ghana Association of Banks say, shine your eye. If you don't share it, they can't have it. Spot the fraud, stop the fraud, and Franco Trading Enterprise steal phone papa fie. Let me say good morning to Wafa Ameyao Kufi Brakum. It is not his birthday today. I'm just saying good morning to him. So, Wafa Ameyao Kufi Brakum of Kweu Obomeng, special good morning to you. I don't want the people to go and say it's your birthday. It's not his birthday today. But today is the birthday of a very special person. So this one says, happy birthday to my wife, lawyer Dr. Clara Kasati. Clara, today we celebrate you with love and gratitude to God for the wonderful woman you are, your strength, wisdom, kindness, and devotion to family, institutions, and our nation. Ghana, continue to inspire us. The children, the Lada Kasati family, and I wish you good health, long life, happiness, God's abundant blessing in the years ahead. May this new chapter bring you even greater joy and fulfillment. Happy birthday, Clara. We love you and celebrate you today and always. And it's coming from her husband, Dr. Kasati. Okay, so happy birthday to you, Dr. Clara Kasati. Which means we can get into the sports center now. Kwekwa Santé is brought to us by MTN. 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
2: Winston, thank you very much. Good morning and welcome aboard to the Joy Sports Center. With me, Muftau Nabila Abla. We begin with the upcoming Joy Sports Invitational Tournament.
3: What you just seen tells you what is coming again. What you just seen is tells you what is in stock for us. So tell them that we are coming, and we are coming and coming, and be the first again.
2: Mr. Adolf Tete Ajay, CEO of Safoda Ventures, and they are retiring for the 2026 Joy Sports Invitational Tournament scheduled for Saturday, August 29, at the University of Ghana Stadium. Vicentia claimed gold for Safoda Ventures in the women's 100 meters dash, whilst Belinda Ntiamwa also did same in the women's penalty shootout last year's tournament. So they are not just coming to add up to the numbers. Virtual Security Africa Limited, a leading distributor and integrator of CCTV IP surveillance surveillance, access control, fire alarm and burglar alarm systems have also signed up. So security at the tournament is also secured. And in fact, every single company coming up, every single employee coming up will be fully insured by us. We've been able to engage, following what happened last year, we've engaged an insurance entity, and every single participant will be fully insured at this year's Joy Sports Invitational Tournament. La Community Bank, led by Peter Van Der Poel, they're also coming back for this year's edition after their impressive showing at last year's edition. Best Education Services, an accredited study abroad consultancy in Ghana, have also signed up for the Joy Sports Invitational Tournament. So let me just say good morning to the CEO of Tropo Farms, Francisco Morillo, who will be in your office shortly. Good morning to Dr. George Graham Smith, who is the CEO of Fair Wages and Salaries Commissions, and your HR, Louisa Dazzi. See you pretty soon as we all build up to the Joy Sports Invitational Tournament. Shout out to Dr. Daniel McCauley, Educhim of the Lakias, Percy Ansan of Premier Health, Dr. Moterti of PWAC, Dr. Edigi Tamaklu of MPA, and all the CEOs of the various participating companies will surely be in your offices pretty soon to have a conversation building up to the Joy Sports Invitational Tournament. If you haven't registered and you are interested in participating, you can register by contacting Slevin on 024-237-6445 via WhatsApp or direct phone call. Registration forms are also available at the front desk of Joy FM and also on the sports page of myjoyonline.com. 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

0: Inside WAFCON, the Joy Sports Center is brought to you in association with Bank of Africa and Goldfields Ghana Limited. The Black Queens now face a tough route to the 2027 Women's World Cup after failing to reach the WAFCON semi-finals. We have secured automatic qualification. Ghana lost 2-1 to Malawi in Sunday's quarter-final at the ongoing tournament in Morocco. But the Black Queens can still qualify if they beat Cote d'Ivoire on Thursday to claim one of Africa's two spots in the Intercontinental Playoffs. Lawrence Bedu has more on the playoff route.
1: They now have to turn their attention to that playoff game against Cote d'Ivoire, which happened on Thursday. That game, the winner from that game, as well as the winner from the game between Nigeria and South Africa, will get opportunity to be involved in the Intercontinental Playoff somewhere in November, December, which wouldn't even come easy because there's a first phase and then there's a second phase. The first phase will be that they'll play three games in the league format, which after that, the top two teams will join four seeded countries, and then they will have a few matchup. So those three winners will then eventually go to qualify for the World Cup. So if you are talking about now and then World Cup qualification hopes, the Queens have about five games to play.
0: Five games to play. Lawrence Bedo reporting from Morocco, and as I mentioned, it's courtesy of Bank of Africa and Goldfields Ghana Limited, making it possible for us to be on the ground to cover the African Women's Cup of Nations. Meanwhile, Black Queens head coach Kim Lars Bjerkegrund says that the team must conduct a hard-hitting review of their performance against Malawi.
2: Yeah, I think it's a question for tomorrow. I understand why you're asking it, but tonight I think it's we all need to cry a little bit, be super disappointed. We need to look ourselves in the mirror to see what we can do better, what we potentially couldn't do better, and then learn from it and then move on to the Ivory Coast game, because we're saying as well there is a chance to go through to the World.
0: Black Queens head coach Kim Lars there speaking. The WAFCON semi-finals are scheduled for tomorrow, with Algeria taking on Malawi, while host Morocco will face Cameroon. That's it for Inside WAFCON on the Joy Sports Center, which is brought to you in association with Bank of Africa and Goldfields Ghana Limited. Moving on, for the first time in 34 years, a team playing in Ghana's Division 1 League will compete in the CAF Confederation Cup. The MTN FA Cup champions and Nations FC have been drawn against Mali's FC Diarra in the first preliminary round, which will take place in September. Their head coach, Draco Lugarosic, says this is the motivation for them.
3: First, it's very important we have to represent Ghanaian football. That's most important. Ghanaian football, that's a powerhouse in Africa. They played World Cup most of the time, and we have to represent them properly. It will not be easy because we have to respect every opponent, but not over respect. Let's prepare ourselves properly. For sure they deserve the respect, but let's do what we have to do, and let's do the job. Let's try to pass first round, and then we're going to talk later about step by step. Let them think about us, we are lower division. Let them be favorites. Let them feel comfortable because they play against lower division. Let them do it. We have to do what we have to do, and we know what we have to do.
0: Zafko Lugarosic is the head coach of the Nations FC. Elsewhere, three of FIFA's six confederations have criticized President Gianni Infantino over the proposed sale of a stake in the World Cup commercial rights. UEFA, AFC and CONCACAF, in an open letter, called for an independent review of the now-abandoned deal, accusing Infantino of breaking trust through deception and putting himself above the collective good of football.
4: Reading that open letter, it was quite a long open letter, and I sensed that there was some sort of diplomacy going on, because the letter starts off by saying the things that have been achieved over the past 10 years, 10 years, of course, when Infantino has been the president of FIFA, have not been down to him. They've been down to the whole of football. And it mentions an expanded World Cup. It mentions the World Cup in 2030 being in Spain, Portugal, and Morocco, 2034 being in Saudi Arabia. It makes it explicit that there is no going back on those decisions. So I sense that there have been some talks going on behind the scenes just to get the Asian Confederation on board, because they want to protect having the World Cup in 2034. And for instance, CONCACAF as well. So it's a well-written letter. It makes some really good points. Reading between the lines, it says, Gianni, get out of FIFA. We have absolutely no faith in you anymore.
0: That's a very detailed letter there written by the three confederations who are members of FIFA. Details from Sky Sports. Meanwhile, Liverpool have also signed Uruguay defender Ronald Araujo from Barcelona on a season-long loan as they look to strengthen their injury-hit defence. The deal reportedly includes an option to buy the 27-year-old for around £47 million. And also, Jeff Bezos is reportedly interested in buying a stake in Liverpool. I've got this and many more if you go to myjoyonline.com. And as I mentioned, I don't know the team Winston Amoa supports, but maybe he may show up just to let us understand that he's a very good footballer in his heydays at the Joy Sports Invitational Tournament. Winston! Okay, this is how we wrap up the sports here on the Joy Sports Center. Head to myjoyonline.com for some more sports stories.

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2: 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But you know, I asked you a question. I asked that if in a country where salaries are between 3,000 and 5,000, how easy would it be to acquire your dream home?
3: Yeah.
2: Of course, we're at Republic Bank today, and the good news is that they'll be telling us more about their mortgage offerings. But let's have that conversation.
3: Definitely.
2: Okay? Don't answer.
3: No, Abi, when you built your mansion, you were not earning 3K and the likes. But well, for those of us who are in that band, we'll be looking
2: average
3: to hearing.
2: See?
3: Yeah.
2: See, the statement was average.
3: Average, okay.
2: So we put all of us together.
3: And then you strike an average.
2: We strike an average. Continue.
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0: 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You could be the next millionaire. Telecel, connecting energies. And when we return after these messages, we're going to get into a very important conversation. It's one that excites me. Sometimes also it makes me sad, you know, because you look at, you know, where you find yourself in a country where average salaries are about 3,000 Ghana cedis. You ask, how can you get your dream home? Anyway, you could get your first home. That's also not bad. The most important thing is you have a home. So when we return after these messages, the focus would be on the rent, the home ownership battle, from rent trap to land wars to your own front door. We'll be right back.
1: If I become a millionaire, I will put a huge billboard
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13: Hey, welcome back to work.
14: 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Thanks, bro.
13: Malaria really knocked you down, eh?
14: Charlie, no joke.
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14: 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I couldn't even eat my usual fufu.
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14: How we go do it?
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14: Oh, yes, I did. And thanks to Malatu, I kicked out malaria one time.
13: Sharp. Anyway, yeah. Sorry to ruin your excitement, but your boss asked of you.
14: Okay.
13: She says she has plenty work for you.
14: 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Strength day.
13: You see, oh, yeah.
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1: This August, the Super Morning Show is done pretending. Sustainability isn't just tree planting. It's whether the systems we depend on actually last. Lies that stay on. Water that reaches the bucket. Food that nourishes people instead of rotting away. Roads that take us home instead of taking our lives. When things keep failing, that's a sustainability crisis. So this month, we're asking why. Why land guards still run our neighborhoods? Why food rots in bins while our neighbors sleep hungry? Why the road that killed your cousin still has no signage? Why half the water you pay for never reaches your bucket? Uncomfortable? Good. That's the point. Stay tuned to the Super Morning Show throughout August for Joy Sustainability Month. Hashtag Joy Sustains.

0: back, and thank you very much for staying with us here on the Super Morning Show on Joy 99.7 FM. This morning, we're coming to you live from the head office of Republic Bank, okay? We're having a conversation about the home ownership battle, right? From rent trap to land wars to your own front door. You know, the feeling when you finally open your door and, you know, that sigh of relief that this house or this home belongs to me. Okay, but before you do that, you'd have to go through a lot of issues here and there. Sometimes you're talking about the finances, the money that you need, but also the land itself. Are you building it on your own? Or maybe you want to buy. If you want to buy, you don't have to fight over lands. But if you want to build, then you have to think about land ownership. So this morning, we're doing it this way. We would first of all start the conversation from the finance point of view, the funding, which is very important, because whatever you do, money would be involved. How would you get that money? Because in a country where the average public sector wage is 3,000 Ghana cedis, how can you cope? Then we'll get into the land battle a little bit. Right after that, we'll go into the big announcement that I've been talking about. But let me just remind you that the first clinic of the Joy News Habitat Fair will be from the 21st of August to the 23rd of August at the Achimota Retail Center. This morning, we've been joined by Frank Oponyeboa, his manager, mortgage administration at Republic Bank, and surveyor Ralph Hocker, who is acting deputy executive secretary of the Lands Commission. Thank you very much for joining us, Ralph. Thank you very much, Frank, for joining us. I believe you're all doing well. Good. Let me start off with you, Frank, because, look, money is very, very important. And once we're talking about home ownership, it means we have to think about how people can acquire their homes. These days, not many people can afford to buy at a go. So we'd have to resort to the banks, okay? Tell us, first of all, what Republic Bank has for those who want to resort to mortgages.
1: Thank you, and good morning to...
0: Yes, go ahead.
1: Thank you very much, and good morning to our listeners. Republic Bank is one of the best universal bank I should talk about in Ghana, and has structured a package for all income levels to help them acquire their property.
0: Okay.
1: Low, middle, and high income. Each one of them. If you have a relationship with Republic Bank, you should be able to acquire your own house, if not immediately, over time. Now, Republic Bank has a number of investment opportunities that one, if your income is low, you'll be able to resort to build up your capital money so that you'll be able to raise the required deposit that you need to be able to acquire your property. The package of the bank is simple. If you acquire a property, the bank will give you 80% of the price of the property, and then you will bring 20%. So if you got a property that is, let's say, 200,000 Ghana cedis, the bank will now give you 80% and you will bring 40,000. So the bank will give you 160,000 and you will bring 40,000. And this 160,000 Ghana cedis, you will pay it small every month over 20 years.
0: Okay. Hold on a minute. The bank will give you 80% and you say, this amount that the bank would give, you pay it small over 20 years.
1: Yes.
0: Now, do I get the impression then that your mortgage facilities, you know, the maximum period it can last is 20 years? Okay. And because also, you know, the understanding that we get mostly is that, oh, if you are young, start early.
1: Exactly.
0: And you're normally looking at the time that you're likely to go on retirement.
1: Good.
0: If you use me, for example, I'll go on retirement before 20 years. But let's say someone who starts work at age 25, he has 35 years to go on retirement. Why can't he get a mortgage facility that would be, say, 30 years at least, maximum?
1: What the bank has done is in the interest of people who take mortgages, and the advantage that you have as an individual for taking the mortgage at a maximum tenor of 20 years is that you will be able to finish paying and possibly take another facility to buy another one. So there are people who have 2-3 properties because they resorted to mortgage. So you are able to raise your deposit 20%. The bank gives you 80% within a maximum tenor of 20 years. Or you can also do it in 5 years. You can do it in 10 years. Anytime you have principal amount to make principal reduction, you have the opportunity to do that. And then you pay off, you take additional money, and then you buy a second one. Again, the existing money that you have taken a loan on, when you reduce the loan balance, you also have ability to take equity. We call it home equity. You're able to liquidate money from it to do your business, to give it to your wife, to also invest it somewhere else, or to use it to buy a second property.
0: Okay. I'll get to the home equity bit later on, but let's look at it this way. And this morning I asked the question, in a country where people earn 3,000, 5,000, let's look at the reality, realistically. If somebody earns, say, 3,000, what sort of a property or facility can he get when he needs a mortgage for, say, 15 years or 20 years? I want us to be very practical so that people would know what they can do and other avenues that they can use to get these facilities.
1: Thank you very much. Okay, so I mentioned that Republic Bank has structured its product in such a way that every income level can assess, including those who earn 3,000. Now, if you earn 3,000, the 3,000 can qualify you for X amount of money. That amount may not be able to give you enough to buy a house. So what you do is that we have a product called land mortgage. So that money can qualify you to buy land. And then you get a good land, and then you keep paying for the loan. When you have reduced your balance significantly, you will give you another loan, which is construction loan. Then you use that to start the construction of the house. Mm. So, for example, we have two products I want to talk about now. We have one that is a commercial rate, and then we have one in collaboration with the government of Ghana. And this collaboration with government of Ghana is purposely targeted at the low-income group because we know that some of the public and civil servants, their incomes are not as high as other groups in society. So, for example, we are working on an interest rate of about 8.5%, a single-digit interest rate under the collaboration with government of Ghana. And if somebody earns 3,000 Ghana cedis, you can qualify as much as 170,000 Ghana cedis.
0: Okay.
1: You understand?
0: 170,000.
1: Okay. And with that 170,000, it can do a lot. Okay. And then if you come under the commercial rate, you could earn as much as 122,000 with a 3,000. All because the interest rate is competitive. One, the beautiful thing about all this is that at Republic Bank, when the mortgage is booked, the interest rate given you does not change.
0: Okay.
1: It's one of the most beautiful things, unlike the other banks. The other banks, when the mortgage is booked and the interest rate is now 8.5%, when interest rates shoots up to 30%, your interest rate will go to 30%, and you realize that your salary may not be enough to even service the loan.
0: Mm.
1: But here, when the mortgage is booked, your interest rate remains the same. And what that means is this. Your repayment, the amount that you're paying at the end of every month, remains constant. Whilst over the years or over time, your income will be increasing. So if you were paying, let's say, 1,000 Ghana cedis this year, next year you'll be paying 1,000, but your income, which used to be, let's say, 2,500, would have gone up to 3,000. So in 5, 6, 7 years' time, that money you were paying will be a peanut, and you have a bigger disposable income.
0: Okay. That's good to know. But you talked about something that I'm interested in, and I'm sure our listeners will be interested in also.
1: Good.
0: You talked about the fact that, look, if you earn, 3,000, you can actually get a land mortgage.
1: Exactly so.
0: And after that, after some time, you could then get the construction on. I want us to explain this, okay? So when I come for a land mortgage, for instance, and I start repayment, after how many years would I qualify for a construction mortgage?
1: It's just about how you are able to reduce your loan amount. But we estimate that in 5 years, you would have reduced it drastically. But sometimes people are able to get some other side income and they can press down the loan. And so all things being equal, in a maximum of 5 years, you should be able to come back, take construction loan to start the construction. And what we advise is that in such a situation, you have to develop incrementally. You don't just go about taking a loan and develop four-bedroom, two-story. You can decide to have one-bedroom, living, dining, with all their facilities. And then as you progress or as your income increases, you add on. You add two, you add a third bedroom, and before you are aware, you have the four-bedroom house standing.
0: Before I get to Surveyor Hockey, you've made a point about, the development. You know, some people say small is beautiful. Others do say, now, if you want to build a house, build a house at once. You know, nobody knows what's going to happen to you tomorrow. So why do you say we develop gradually? Why is that important?
1: The incremental development is to help you build without stress, build within your income, build within with your resources. Okay, because seriously, we all would love to be living in cantonments of Laboni, but you cannot afford it. We all want to be living in a five-bedroom house. You have one room as your study. You are tired, you're living in your room. You go to another room and rest. But you cannot afford it. So you cut your coat according to your size. And then you get something for yourself, your family. Then that's where you begin. But one of the reasons why it's so important for people or people to look at mortgage instead of rent is this. When you rent a property, first year you pay your rent. In Ghana, most of the time, you take a 1 year advance. That 1 year advance, if you were paying 1,000 Ghana cedis, that would be 12,000 Ghana. That, if you worked a little bit, could have been enough for your deposit. But you pay the 1 year to the landlord, and at the end of the year, that money is gone. So you need to cough up another maybe 12,000 again. And when that continues for 3 years, you would have paid 36,000 and that is all gone. But if you had taken a mortgage from the first year, by the third year, the value of the property you acquired, which was let's say 200,000, would have increased or risen to about 300,000. And that's where the equity comes in. Meanwhile, your mortgage balance would have come down to maybe 150,000. What that means is that you are rich by 150,000 by just taking a mortgage.
0: Okay. Good point. I'll come back to you because I'm interested in the home equity. But let's get to land, okay? And thank you very much, Frank Opong-Yeboah, who is a manager in charge of mortgage here at Republic Bank. Surveyor Hockey, you are the acting deputy executive secretary of the Lands Commission.
2: Yes, sir.
0: The problem we have in this country is land. In fact, I was surprised to find out that today there are even real estate companies, because the assumption would be that, as for the estate companies, they are okay. But they even have land guards. There are estate companies that have land guards. You go, you meet them there. They've been giving lands. They will be giving money to build houses, and they protect the land. First of all, in acquiring a land, what should you look out for?
2: In acquiring land, I've always told people that the key thing to do is to make sure you carry out due diligence. And that involves visiting the land, that involves asking for the site plan and contacting Lands Commission, conducting a search and doing other necessary things like asking around, especially if the person who is selling the land to you has no document in the Lands Commission, you need to generally ask information around so that you are sure you are dealing with the right person and so that your hired-end money will not go waste. Because Ghana is an environment that about 80% of the land are customary lands. And so family lands, stools, kin lands, individual lands, a mixed bag of all that. And so if you are purchasing land or acquiring land from people and you don't conduct the necessary search, and I tell people buying land is not like just buying a perishable product like tomato. That's what we always do. Buying land is something that is fixed in location that you are going to depend on for, you know, a long time. So you need to make sure you get it right. And from the finances issues that you are discussing, it involves a lot of money. And so you need to be sure that you do the necessary due diligence so that you don't buy the wrong land. The problem is that sometimes people do not do the simple due diligence. They buy the wrong land and they find themselves in unexpected litigation.
0: Okay. The due diligence that you talk about, and it's one of the words we use a lot in Ghana. Oh, you need to do due diligence. Okay. How long would it take me? Let's say I'm going to buy a land and I come to Lands Commission. I want to search. I want to be sure that this land that I'm purchasing actually belongs to the person who's granting it to me. How long would it take me?
2: Depending on the type of land, it can be as simple as a day's information. And sometimes, if there are a lot of complexities around it, it may take a little while, like a week, 2 weeks, 3 weeks, or a month. Okay, now when you apply to the Lands Commission, we give you, in Accra, we give you a maximum of a month to get the information. But in elsewhere, like Ho, like Wa, like other things, sometimes you walk to the office. Within that same day, they will give you information as to what is happening on the land.
0: Why is it difficult in Accra? I'm just curious.
2: Oh, so the sheer population and volume of work and the things that you need to check, because Accra is the most active land market. A lot of things go on here. So, but sometimes it depends on the particular land you are dealing with. The records may not be easily available, so they need to check and be very sure to give you the right information.
0: Because I know of a situation, in talking about lands, I know that in a place like Ho, two people were fighting over a land. When they went to search the land, it was in the name of another person.
2: Yes.
0: Who probably is forgotten that he has land there. And but for the fight, which led to this person remembering that, oh, I bought this land years ago, he probably wouldn't have known. In Accra, the situation may have been different. These days, they tell you that, Masa, if I give you the land, start building. I'll get a man to protect the land for you, and then you build.
2: Section 12 of the Land Act 1036, 2020, has outlawed land guardianship. What we all need to do is to make sure that the law works. It's a criminal offense for people, especially if you don't have interest in the land, to recruit people to do those kind of things, recruit militia, personal militia, to harm people, to do all those things. The law in Section 12 has outlawed it, and you can go to jail up to a maximum of 15 years. Indeed, the fine aspect has been taken out of that section. So what it means is that as a people, we all must comply with the law and make sure that the law works so that there is sanity. If you have issues like that, we should run to the law enforcement agencies to make sure that the law is working and people are not doing. And then it's also an offense for somebody to engage in double sale or to sell land which doesn't belong to you. So that one is a national problem, societal problem that we all must help so that the law works and the law always takes its course.
0: Okay, so I know that in some regions they don't have land titles, but in Accra you can get land titles. People normally are giving indenture and that is the end of it. So oh, this is the indenture, he takes it, she takes it, end of business. How safe are you with an indenture when it comes to land ownership?
2: Let me take a cue from the example you gave in Ho. So you see, the person registered, he even forgot, but Lands Commission records didn't forget. Mm-hmm. So your best assurance is to make sure that when you acquire land and you are given indenture, you run to the Lands Commission to come and carry out the registration. If you do the registration, it is there and it will serve as notice to the whole world. If you don't do the registration, and unfortunately, somebody goes behind the one who sold it to you and sell it to another person, though it's illegal, when it comes to Lands Commission, we will not know. There will be nothing for us to see that you were the first to buy it. So we may go ahead and register for the second person who has bought it. And it will be, and then before you can disentangle yourself from that problem, you will have to go to court. That is why, and a lot of people have indentures in their houses. They buy the indentures, they don't want to go through the process. And they are there, and then tomorrow they come, I was the first to buy it. I bought it 15 years ago. I bought it 20 years ago. But you could have walked to Lands Commission to register so that the records will be the sure testimony in your favor. So that is why. So, and then let me also correct this. Don't say land title. Yes, land title, properly so-called, is in Accra and Ashanti region, Kumasi, and portion of the central region. But the deeds is equally as good as the title, because the challenges that was with the deed was the nature of the site plan that brought all manner of problems. But now, with the various laws, LI 1444, which makes sure that every site plan that is attached to an instrument for registration is approved by the director of service or his rep, site plans are as good. So deeds are equally very good, and the banks work with it.
0: Okay. Now, there's a trend these days, okay? When you want to buy land, you ask for, you know, the site plan and everything, so you could do the search. Many of these people start by telling you that, oh, when you finish paying, I'll make it available to you. And by the time you finish paying and you're going to search, that's the end of the day. Only to realize that the person who sold the land to you was probably not the owner. For that situation, what do you advise be done?
2: I always tell people that anybody who is a bona fide owner and is selling land will be comfortable and free to give you his site plan for you to go and conduct a search. Anytime somebody is giving out land or selling land and he is unwilling to give you the site plan to go and do the necessary due diligence, it means that there is a problem. He is hiding something. If you are the owner and the whole wide world, your document is in lands registered, you will be open and you will be comfortable to give out the site plan so that the person can do the necessary checks and assure himself that the money I'm parting with to this person, I'm doing the right thing. So I will advise people that if somebody is afraid to give you the site plan and he's hurriedly selling it to you and wants you to pay the money quick, it's a risk. It's a red flag, and you better avoid it so that you don't lose your hard-earned money.
0: In effect, you shouldn't do that kind of system where they say that, oh, you start building, we'll regularize everything.
2: No, that is wrong.
0: You see, that's how it works in Accra.
2: Because, you see, even if you have title, you will need to process your permit before you carry out construction. It is wrong to just get onto the land and start building.
0: Okay.
2: Because you'll be breaching the laws of the assembly.
0: I get that, but they say that, oh, in Accra, that's how you build. Senior, you start a building, eh? You go and regularize the permits later on. As for the fine, oh, you work something. You say we shouldn't listen to them.
2: We should not, because if you happen to go and build on the land, and then it happens that it is somebody's land, the person has document on it, you've gone to buy litigation. And I can give you a short, interesting story of a state institution who mistakenly went to show somebody's land, not in here, it happened in Upper West region, went to build, they went to show the contractor somebody's land. They had a land nearby, but they just sent one of their boys who were not sure, and the contractor just started quickly and started construction, raised the foundation before they realized. They has to go through a lot of ADR process so that the private person will go and take another land. If he had refused, that institution would have lost all the investment they do. So let's, building is different from just buying a perishable product somewhere which you can easily throw away that wouldn't cost you much. Okay. Take your time and let's do the due diligence and go through the right process.
0: Now, I mean, there are a lot of questions coming in already, and I'll get you to answer this question after the break. But this one says, is there a lands commission in the Volta region, Akachi to be precise, where we can register lands and get title? I'll get you to address that one. But keep your questions also coming. You can join us on X, use the hashtag JoySMS. Then on WhatsApp, 055-1111-997. And this morning, we're having a conversation about home ownership, okay? Right from, land trap to eventually getting that dream home that you want. And this morning, we've been joined by the manager in charge of mortgage administration at Republic Bank, Frank Opong Yeboah, and Surveyor Ralph Hoke, who is acting deputy executive secretary of the Lands Commission. Stay with us. We'll be right back after these messages.
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0: Japa. And this morning, you know, the things we're talking about, the home ownership, all will boil down to money. Okay? And that's why we're here at Republic Bank. Loads of messages. One that says that, can he access a facility if his salary account doesn't go through a Republic Bank account? I'll get you to answer that question, Frank. Don't worry, I'll get to you shortly. 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Now, before we get into a lot of the questions this morning, I'm told that there are some beneficiaries of, you know, your mortgage facilities. And it would be nice to hear from them so they can share their experiences. And let's get to hear from you. Just tell us your name and you go ahead with the experience.
1: Hi. Hello. Good morning. My name is Esi Bedai. And about 2 years ago, I went through the process of acquiring the land mortgage. And so I'm happy to announce that I am a landowner. The process was very easy. And the staff were also very supportive. And one thing I appreciated about the process was the fact that on my own, I wouldn't have known necessarily the documentation that I would need to protect my interest in the land. And so they guided me throughout the process, what I needed when it came to the search, the indenture, and all of that. And so that is one thing that I appreciated about the process, that through the bank, I also got to protect my own interest. Of course, working with qualified surveyors, as provided by the bank. And so that was 2 years ago. I'm 2 years into the repayment. And so within the next 3 years, the 5 years would be done, and then we'd move on to the next stage of the developmental process. So I want to let the public know that, yes, it is true, Republic Bank, the facilities are definitely there. So if you want to start with the land mortgage instead of the property mortgage, then you can start with the land mortgage. You can trust the staff. You can trust that your interests will definitely be protected, because they'll take you through everything that you need right from beginning all the way to disbursement. So thank you very much.
0: Thank you very, very much. Okay, next person.
2: All right, good morning.
0: Good morning,
2: I'm Emmanuel Kufufie. I have benefited from the home completion mortgage. And I must say, today I'm a proud owner of a 4-bedroom house. Yeah. The process was seamless. I mean, from the application stage through to approval to disbursement, there was effective communication from the team. And then the guide was also through. Turnaround time was quick, and professionalism was showcased. I'm a proud owner, and I entreat everyone to come to Republic Bank. Don't go to any other bank, please. Come to Republic Bank for exceptional experience.
0: Thank you. Thank you. And I like how you say it. I mean, the emphasis on proud is key. We're a proud owner. Yes, next person, please.
3: Yes, Winston. My name is Conlan Swaka. Yes, and of course, as has been discussed, in this country, accessing mortgages, appears quite a hectic one. So I was quite fascinated when I went to Republic Bank, and the process was just so simple. I have attempted to acquire properties on my own, but due to litigation, 2 times I had to lose all of them to other people. So coming to Republic Bank and seeing that the process was that simple, seamless, and very convenient, I was actually surprised. Currently, I own 2-bedroom house in a favorable location in Accra here, and I am grateful to Republic Bank for the opportunity that it is giving people like young Ghanaians like us to be able to own properties in Accra. So I went to the team. You know, they have a dedicated unit at the head office, the hub. We call it Mortgage Hub. And you meet an exceptional group of professionals who walk you through the process and guide you along the way. The fascinating thing is that the struggles that most of us go through with searches and registration, all that is shifted to the bank. And that is the convenience that give us. And some of us, we are very happy for the experience. Thank you very much.
0: So now you can upgrade.
3: Exactly.
0: From 2-bedroom, I like that.
3: Exactly.
0: You should upgrade.
3: Expand the whole property.
0: Thank you very, very much.
3: Thank you.
0: So let me get to a lot of the questions also. And before I get to you, Frank, because I have a lot of questions for you. But Surveyor Hoke, somebody says, Akachi, is there a lands commission office? Can he register a land and get a title?
4: Not yet, but we are working very hard to extend offices to all the districts. But we are not there yet. But however, we are online in Ho. So if you want to seek for services like a search, all you need to do is you go to www.onlineservices.lc.gov.gh. Then you link to the Ho office. 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So sitting in front of your computer, you can use your mobile money to pay, you can get the service of a search so that you are sure as part of the due diligence before you pay for the land. And we are in 10 regions. We are moving very swiftly, and very soon we'll cover the whole country, so that if you are sitting in Accra and you want to buy land in your hometown somewhere, let's say Upper West Region or Upper East Region,

0: 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But however, we are online in Ho. So if you want to seek for services like a search, all you need to do is you go to www.onlineservices.lc.gov.gh. 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You pay your search fee, you upload your site plan, and then the information will be processed in the Ho office and sent to you. 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You can get the service of a search so that you are sure, as part of the due diligence, before you pay for the land. 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We are moving very swiftly, and very soon we'll cover the whole country, so that if you are sitting in Accra and you want to buy land in your hometown somewhere, let's say Upper West region or Upper East region, all they need to do is to just forward the site plan to you. You can do your necessary search, and then you are sure before you carry out the registration or payment and anything like that.
1: What's the website again?
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1: Onlineservices.lc.gov.gh. Okay. Now, there's a question for you. Frank says, Winston, ask them if they can buy the mortgage from another bank. Yeah, go ahead.
2: Yes, we can buy.
1: You can buy the mortgage
2: from
1: another bank.
2: Yes, we can buy a mortgage from another bank.
1: Oh, okay.
2: It's very simple.
1: Okay.
2: All that he's got to do is to approach us and let us know the balance of loan he has with the other bank. We will do the assessment, we write to the bank, we pay them off, and then we give him a mortgage facility to run.
1: Oh, good. This question says, please ask them whether one can access any of their mortgage packages if their salaries don't go through Republic Bank as a salaried worker. I just moved my account to another bank. Oh, if I knew about their mortgage stuff, I would have taken my salary account.
2: Ask him to bring it back.
1: It should bring it to you.
2: It should bring it back.
1: Okay.
2: It's important you have your salary with us, because you're going to have a long-term relationship with us, you know, for about 10, 15, 20 years. And if you have your salary with us, the mortgage repayment becomes automatic. The salary hits your account and we pick it. But if you don't have your account with us, what it means is that at the end of every month, you have to move money from where you are into Republic Bank. And that can create a bit of repayment fatigue. So it is always ideal to have the account with the bank so that the repayment is picked at the end of the bank and then you don't have any hassle.
1: Okay, so this person has asked me to get your number for them, but it's better everybody gets your number. So if they want to reach you, the one who says whether you can get a mortgage from another bank, so we'll share those numbers. But there are loads of messages. Okay, it says, please ask the Lands Commission boss how two or more people can have land title to one land. Ralph.
0: Well, we'll need to look at it, but it's very hard for it to happen. And I'm saying so because, for all you know, one certificate may have been cancelled, and because when we write to you that something happened or there is an error, so your certificate no longer holds, and you don't bring it back, we ask you to bring it back, though, we'll cancel it. It may not be in the records again. Then another one can be registered there. The person may be holding it, but it will be an empty certificate. That is why you need to conduct your search to find out. And, well, it's a human thing. That's why we are quickly getting into the digital environment. Something may have happened, but I want to say that it hardly happens in that situation.
1: Okay.
0: Now, but sometimes there can be a judgment, and that may have canceled somebody's certificate. And so, in the records, the final report is the records of the Lands Commission. And then another judgment may have been instated in that place.
1: Okay.
0: And the person could get another certificate.
1: Now, Efua in Accra says, I bought a land at Ajenkutuku from a gang chief. I tried registering and I was told it is in the Eastern region. I sent it to the Eastern region for registration and I was asked to get a new site plan that indicates it's in the Eastern region. How do I get the chief to accept that it is in the Eastern region so he has to give me another indenture?
0: So political boundaries has nothing to do with ownership boundaries. So permit me, somebody can be a guy and his land extends to Eastern region.

0: or somebody is a chief in Eastern Region, his land may extend into Greater Accra Region. Your land is your land, but per the political demarcations, it may fall in another region. So the site plan must always be done, as surveyors are always told, to reflect the region and the district that you are in, so that there is consistency. So that is what may have happened. So he must understand. When, I believe when he goes down to explain very well to him, or he can get surveyors to explain to him, and then he will know that there is nothing wrong with his land, just that per the political demarcation of the country, it falls in another region. It's very common across the country.
1: Okay. Now, this one says, good morning. I bought a land from my work association. I have been giving the land documents. Do I have to still go and register the land?
0: Yes. Your association, your organization has bought land for you. First, the organization should have registered what we'll call the mother document, because the association, in its name, has bought it for the benefit of the entire staff association. But individually, they must give you subleases or other documents to individuals, and you must register. So that's why we say a land contains a bundle of rights. One piece of land, somebody can have a freehold interest, somebody may have a lease, somebody may have a sublease, somebody will have a mortgage on it if the bankers can. So one piece of land can have all these bundle of rights within it. That is why you always need to ask questions and check and make sure you do that. So the person should run to our offices and we'll help him to register the land so that it will now be in his name beyond the staff association. It will that particular plot will specifically be in his name so that he can go to Republic Bank to go and then transact mortgage agreement with the bank.
1: Okay. Now, Nainosu says, one, what conditions must a landowner meet before he can sell off his land? Is the indenture alone enough?
0: Landowners, so this landowner is an individual. But even general landowners are expected to register by law their land so that the entire land ownership, allodia interest, is registered. And we are encouraging landowners to do that. But an individual who acquires land or purchases land, you need an indenture, you need a site plan before you can go through the process. Because the site plan first, the indenture, which would describe the site plan, and then execution by the landowner and you, the grantor. The grantee, must all be done to meet the standard, must be signed by a lawyer to be sure that there are no unconscionable terms, that the terms within the lease are fair to all parties. And we always urge people, make sure you read the indenture. A lot of people take indentures, they never read it. They don't know what is in it until certain covenants within the indenture goes against them, and then they become surprised. So indenture is a serious agreement that lessees, both lessees and lessors, or grantor, grantee, you need to read it very well and agree to it before appending your signatures to it.
1: Okay. Now has a second question. I don't know if you can answer this. It says, why does it take such a long time, over 1 year in most cases, to get a building permit from the assemblies? I'm sure there's one thing that we'll pick up with the assemblies. But this one says, please, my name is Samuel. I have a deed since 1976, yet someone was able to get a title on my land in 2019.
0: Okay, it shouldn't have happened, but I can explain. You know, if it is in Greater Accra, before we merged, we were independent institutions, so few things happened. You know, land title was independent, survey department was independent. Now, land registration division, survey division. So now we are all together and even on the same digital platform. But when land title became operational in Greater Accra, all deeds were supposed to register on the title. But some didn't do it. And somehow, because we were not together, some may have gone through. But I think he can bring it up for further interrogation at the Lands Commission.
1: 902 again says, what is the process for getting your land registered? How long does it take? How much does it cost?
0: Okay, so time frame, turnaround time, we are working hard. We keep improving the turnaround time. If there is nothing wrong with your land, maybe maximum of within 6 months to be registered. But sometimes there are issues. That is what makes it, because a small portion of your land may conflict with somebody's site plan, which will be in the records, and so you have to go through arbitration, some ADR process to resolve all that. That is what makes it. But we are, Lands Commission has set for itself a turnaround time. We are aiming to work towards 1 month to make sure people get their tasks. But let me say that in other regions, Greater Accra, Sheer Poplar, and a lot of challenges, litigation, and sometimes it takes a lot. But the regions, let's say Volta region, some other regions, you go there within 3 weeks, within 1 month, you get your document registered for you. The price depends on the type of land you are registering. Okay, so if it is, it depends on the size, and then if you want to add, if it is registration properly, so-called, because activities like site plan, activities like stamp duty are all described as pre-registration activities. That people always lump them together because stamp duty can never be the same. Where somebody's land is at cantonments, maybe my land is far away, let's say, for example, Adan. Okay, the stamp duty there and the stamp duty here is not, and the type of document, if it is assignment, the law says 1% of the value of the land should be paid as stamp duty. If it is a lease, it's just a minimal figure, even less than, let's say, 1,000 cedis. So all that is why sometimes it's difficult to just state that. But if it is in Accra here, registration properly, so called, after you've done stamp duty, site plan, and all things, the registration fee is just, I think, about 15,000 or something. 1,500, sorry.
1: Okay.
0: Sorry, 1,500, not.
1: Now, final question to you, Ralph says, please ask the man for me that if I buy a land in Accra and get a Greater Accra Regional Land Surveyor signing my indenture, does it validate my land as a new owner?
0: First of all, the license, the regional surveyor doesn't sign indenture. The only thing the surveyor will sign is the site plan, because it must be an approved site plan. A licensed surveyor does it, it must be approved by the regional surveyor, because site plan has created a lot of problems in the past. And so now a lot of effort go into it to make sure that the proper site plan is done. So the indenture must be signed by a lawyer, because it gives some credence that all the covenants are up to legal standards. That is why we have that requirement. And then the other necessary, so the site plan is signed, the indenture is also signed by lawyer, and then executed by the parties before it can be accepted for processing.
1: Okay. Now, let me get to you, Frank, and this message that says, I just want to say a big thank you. Assessing my home equity mortgage with Republic Bank was the smoothest banking experience I've had. Your staff were patient, professional, and made everything so easy to understand. There was clear communication at every step and no hidden surprises. I'm grateful for your support in helping me achieve this milestone. Republic Bank Ghana has earned a loyal customer in me. And you can take the advantage to talk about the home equity mortgage that you talked about earlier. Explain that.
2: Okay, so thank you very much. And thank him for the good comments. So what we were talking about is that when you acquire property, over a period, the property appreciates in value. Let's say you took 200,000 Ghana CD facility, and after 3 years or 5 years, the value of the property is 500,000. You would have reduced your loan to maybe 100,000. At that time, the value less the loan balance is equity that you have built in the property by taking the mortgage, which is 400,000 Ghana cedis. Now, if we were to sold the property today, or if we were to sell the property today, you would have accrued 500,000 and pay your loan and have the 400,000. But one advantage that you have, you can take with that is you can come back to the bank and say that I have 400,000 equity in this property. Give me 200,000 Ghana cedis, and the bank will give that to you. And you can use that to buy another property, buy another land, do another business, or do other things. That's what we say, that when you take the mortgage, it's a source of wealth creation for you as a family.
1: You see why I'm smiling? That's a good one. When we return after these messages, I'll share your numbers.
2: Thank you. I'm sure
1: there are many people who would want to get into the home equity scheme. That's a very good one, okay? 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You can also email them myhome@republicghana.com. 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Where this morning, we're bringing the show to you live from the head office of Republic Bank. We're having a conversation about the home ownership battle, from rent trap to land wars to your own front door. I like the front door bit. We'll be right back.
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3: 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Sustainability isn't just tree planting. It's whether the systems we depend on actually last. Lights that stay on. Water that reaches the bucket. Food that nourishes people instead of rotting away. 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When things keep failing, that's a sustainability crisis. 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Why landguards still run our neighborhoods? 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Why the road that killed your cousin still has no signage? Why half the water you pay for never reaches your bucket? Uncomfortable? Good. That's the point. Stay tuned to the Super Morning Show throughout August for Joy Sustainability Month. Hashtag Joy Sustains.
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0: us here on the Super Morning Show on Joy 99.7 FM. You know, when I signed on this morning at 5:50, I talked about the fact that the program was in two phases. Yes, we'll have a conversation about the home ownership battle, from rent trap to land wars to your own front door, but also the announcement of something big, a big partnership. And we've reached that stage now. So let me say thank you to you, Frank Opon-Yeboah, Manager Mortgage Administration of Republic Bank. And a big thank you to you also, Surveyor Ralph Hocke, who is Acting Deputy Executive Secretary of the Lands Commission. MFA Akosua-Adeti is here, and she's moderating the next phase of this program. Over to you, MFA.
1: Thank you so much, Winston, and the team. And on behalf of Joy News, I'd like to welcome you once again to the head office of Republic Bank. So this morning is quite special. Winston has been telling you a lot already. But as you know, home ownership conversation is one of the tough ones in this country. An attempt to own a house, an attempt to renovate your house, has been a very difficult thing. But you know that over the years, Joy News, or the multimedia group, has attempted to make it quite convenient for you, and that is the Habitat Fair. And so today, we're here again to introduce to you one big brand that is going to be oiling our engine to be able to sustain that conversation, because it's that time of the year again, Habitat Fair. And so it is the partnership announcement. It is the launch of this year as well. And we'll show you that big brand. By now, I'm sure Winston is giving you a clue, because he's been having that conversation with the team. I wouldn't be surprised on why we're coming to you live from the Republic Bank. We're still live on Joy FM. We're live on Joy News. We're also live on our social media platforms. Once again, welcome. I'd like to introduce to you the central spine of the Republic Bank, those who make it quite difficult, not make it difficult for you to bank here at the Republic Bank. This morning, we're joined by Dr. Benjamin Joboku. He is Managing Director, the Republic Bank. Please, let's be kind to him with the applause. We also have Mr. Venus Fritz. He is Chief Operating Officer. We also have Mr. Frank Yauvi Lawer. He is Chief Risk Officer as well. We've got Mr. Ferguson Oforiata. He is Chief Finance Officer. Mrs. Ikea Odurabuche is Company Secretary. And Mr. Tete Mama as well is Head Human Resource here at the Republic Bank. Ladies and gentlemen, I've been telling you why we're here, but the branch manager for the Joy branch here at the Multimedia Group will flesh it out for us. Ladies and gentlemen, Fifi comes in.
2: Thank you very much, MFA. Dr. Benjamin Joboku, MD, Republic Bank, Ghana, your clients and customers, our audiences, ladies and gentlemen. 3 years ago, Republic Bank became the title sponsor of the Habitat Fair of our Kumasi brands. That was a very exciting time. And we've had a very exciting journey. As a result of that, just this year, we have had an extension of a further 5 years, and that has been signed. It just signals that there's something good working. Today, in the same spirit, we sign a further, and in this case, for the Accra brands, 3 years partnership with the Republic Bank. That makes Republic Bank the title sponsor of the entire Habitat Fair portfolio of the multimedia group nationwide. Thank you. Indeed, that is a statement of confidence, and at the multimedia group, we do not take this lightly. We look forward to building this partnership, growing it further into the years ahead. Thank you very much.
1: Thank you very much, Fifi. We shall hear from the man who manages the affairs here at the Republic Bank. But listen, ladies and gentlemen, when a man is well achieved, it's important that you tout it and you also celebrate him. Let's get to know Dr. Benjamin Jeboku, who is Managing Director at Republic Bank Ghana PLC. He is, of course, a senior banking professional with more than 2 decades of leadership level experience in financial strategy, accounting, risk management, and internal audits. Prior to his most recent role, Dr. Jeboku served as Chief Operating Officer, Republic Bank Ghana, with operational oversight for many of the bank's key functions, including finance, international trade, treasury, internal control, and portfolio management. He also held oversight for the bank subsidiary and as well Republic Trust Limited Company. When I say it and it's nice and it's sweet for you, you clap. Over the course of his career in the bank, he served as General Manager, Retail Banking, General Manager, Finance and Strategy, Internal Auditor, Financial Controller, and Treasurer. Dr. Jeboku is a highly accomplished professional with a distinguished academic and professional background. Now let's get to his educational background. He holds a Doctor of Philosophy in Economics from the University of Cape Coast here in Ghana, complemented by an MBA in Financial Management from St. Clement's University in the UK, an MBA in Public Administration from the Ghana Institute of Management and Public Administration, and additionally, he has earned a Certificate of Quantitative Finance from the CQF Institute. Dr. Jeboku is a Chartered Accountant and a member of the Chartered Institute of Taxation. He is also recognized as a fellow of the Institute of Financial Accountants in the UK, a certified fraud examiner, and a chartered director certified by the Caribbean Governance Training Institute. His extensive qualification and certifications underscore his expertise and leadership in the fields of economics, finance, and public administration. If I say all, what will I say tomorrow? What will I say tomorrow? Ladies and gentlemen, let's welcome the Managing Director for Republic Bank and let's hear from him, Dr. Jeboku. Thank you so much.
3: Thank you, MFA. Okay. Distinguished guests, my wonderful colleagues, friends of the media, my cherished listeners and viewers, ladies and gentlemen, good morning. It is a special day for Republic Bank, Ghana, as we reaffirm our partnership that has supported us for over 3 decades. That is helping Ghanaians turn home ownership into reality. Our relationship with the multimedia group goes beyond 15 years from HFC, where we're a proud title sponsor of Mortgage Habitat Fair. And after our transformation and rebranding in 2015, we paused but continued in Kumasi with Love FM. I must say that housing deficit in Ghana as of 2015 was estimated to be about 1.8 million housing units. With urbanization and population growth widening the gap, the challenge is not the supply side, but affordability. more importantly, with a low housing income, borrowing costs, and land litigation has been the problem. However, closing this gap will require a concerted effort, not only for one institution or two institutions, but all stakeholders, from government, developers, name them. Republic Bank, financing housing, as you all know, is not a side business. It is part of our gene. As we began as a home finance company in 1990 with a clear focus to finance mortgage. Our history or heritage evolved from mortgage company to banking, commercial banking, now Republic Bank. But our expertise and commitment still remain the same. We have varied products from home purchase, where we can finance 100%, home equity, as discussed by Frank, buy, build, and own, home completion, home improvement, pension back, mortgage. And we also have a national housing scheme with the government. And this, for Republic Bank itself, we have helped thousands of Ghanaians, both home and abroad, to buy, build, improve, and complete their homes. And for the public sector housing scheme, we supported a lot, thousands of Ghanaian public sector workers, taxpayers, to have their dream home. We, those of you who are not even interested in owning homes, as at 1995, we built a collective investment called Real Estate Investment Fund. That fund is still there. So Republic Bank, home ownership is ecosystem where you can save, invest, build, buy, and create security for your family. But I believe that this cannot be only one institution. As I said, we need all hands on deck. And I am so much excited that this partnership now is not only in Accra and Kumasi, is national in nature. So if you are a nurse in Accra or a teacher in Zebila or an entrepreneur in Ho, you can also have your dream home through this fair. And therefore, this Habitat Fair create a platform where all stakeholders must come, ask your question, and get whatever you want. In conclusion, I want to thank our partner, Multimedia Group, for the trust and the relationship that has been built over decades. We are building lives for our compatriots, Ghanaians. Those of you who are listening and viewing me, my recommendation is just simple. Do not abandon your dream of owning home. Come to Republic Bank, Ghana. Let us understand your circumstances, we have various options and we can chart the right path for you. Because Republic Bank, we say, we are the one for you. God bless Multimedia Group. God bless Republic Bank Ghana. God bless our beloved country, Ghana. Thank you.
1: Thank you so much, Dr. Jobeku. So when the former president said that he can't pay the day, I like to think that he was quite right, because managing director is just so calm and assuring you that from Zebila to my home region, Ho, and the Volta region, do not abandon your decision or your dream of owning a home. And the Republic Bank, together with the Joy Brands, are going to make that happen for you at this year's fair and the subsequent ones coming. So welcome home once again. You've been home all these years, but on behalf of Joy News, I'd like to say welcome home, Republic Bank. Let's make this official, and I'd like to invite our head of sales and marketing, Mr. Max Fuga, to join us on that table over there. And then, with your permission, Republic Bank, I'll be borrowing your managing director as well, or whoever you nominate to help us sign this MOU, ladies and gentlemen. If you just joined us, we're still live on Joy FM, Joy 99.7. We're also live on a Joy News channel. We're streaming live as well on our online platform. This year again, the Joy News Habitat Fair, and right after making it official, we shall announce to you how you should say it nicely and properly, ladies and gentlemen. And whilst we're at it, I'd like to remind you that later this month at the Achimota Mall, we shall have the clinic where you see display of homeowners, those who make your dreams come to reality, also display their products, services. You can engage with them as well. And even before that, we shall be engaging them on our channel for you to know the services and the offerings as well. There you go. We're in a hurry, yeah. On your screen now, the signing of the MOU is happening between Multimedia Group and the Republic Bank, and they say that we are the one for you. We're coming to you from their head offices. Nice, Papa. Yeah. All right, ladies and gentlemen, let's exchange our documents and take some pictures. Please be kind with your cards. And I'd like to invite these two big companies to the front here, because my screen is big and I want people to view very, very well. Doc and Mr. Max Fuga, please. Thank you very much. And I shall be handing over the microphone to Mr. Max Fuga. There is a way we call it, and he will launch it duly for us.
4: All right, so it is official. Joy News Habitat Fair is back home. Republic Bank is now the lead sponsor of Joy News Habitat Fair. Accra, Kumasi, and Ho, for your information. We've been Ho this year, so we are very grateful, Doc, for the support, and we assure you that we will not disappoint you. Thank you.
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1: Thank you very much. You can take your seat. That's it. Quick, nice, and we're done. A gentle reminder once again that at the Achimota Mall later this month, 21st to 23rd, we shall have clinics where we have display. Of course, you see Republic Bank. They've told you that they started this home financing, not today. I'm certain some of you were not born. And so they understand it better. Don't deny yourself the opportunity to own that home dream that you have been dreaming of. And so from 21st, 23rd, later this month, and subsequently, you shall be having them on our channels, on our radio. Every question that you didn't get to ask today, you have the opportunity to ask. Ladies and gentlemen, thank you so much on behalf of the Republic Bank, where we are the one for you and Joy News. Winston, please come and take over your work.
0: Well, I was just telling Max Fuga that the moment I come here, you'd ask me to take over my work. But this is supposed to be your work, actually. You know, years ago, we're doing the Republic Bank LPM, and I said, we are the one for you. Someone corrected me that we're the one for you. I hope I got that right. Okay, thank you very much, all of you. And so, folks, I am very excited this morning. At least before I leave you, I can see Frank and the team and find out how we can acquire dream homes. See, I like the cool concept of a dream home. Kwakwashanti. Even though you're a young man, you can start. Okay, they say start now so that when you pay after some time, you can go for the home equity facility and also do something unique. On behalf of the team, thank you very much, Republic Bank. And we're grateful for this partnership. Of course, right from the 21st of August when we start the first clinic, we know that you'll be there and we'll be there with you. Thank you very much. My name is Winston Amoa. I've been here with Kweku Asante. Let me pronounce the name well. Kweku Asante. Catch you tomorrow on the Super Morning Show. Do have a lovely day. We're out.

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1: Hello, Ahima. Eti saying.
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2: Anyway, me kwa pep vitamin B di ajujumakum.
1: What a coincidence. 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
2: 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Wait, dear, who? 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
1: 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So wow.
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1: And it's the Cosmopolitan segment on Joy 89.7 FM. But right about now, there's an important conversation ongoing. The Imani Joy News National Dialogue on Plastic Waste Management. 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
2: 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Larry, can we see you? Welcome. Dr. Glenn Jima is the general manager of the Just Born Green Transition Office. Dr. Glenn, show by hand so that we can see you as well. Welcome, gentlemen, once again. There's one more that I have to introduce. Dr. Pa Kwesi Abeju. Welcome. He's a member of the plastic sector at the AGI. Welcome. Thank you for your time this morning once again. Let me begin with you, Mr. Boche. Let's talk about the EPR law that we are all expecting to come into effect. I've said my part, but I'm no expert. You are the expert. Tell us, what is it about?
3: When we talk about plastic waste management,

0: such as Netherlands, Germany.
1: Right.
0: It's a perfect example.
1: Right.
0: The responsibility comes down to the producer. Presently in Ghana, we have a very fine example that we can copy from. Probably some people might be aware, but Fanmilk, they are already implementing EPR.
1: Right.
0: They have contracted a waste collection company, City Waste. It is very difficult to find yogurt, Fanmilk products in the waste stream. Yes, it is there, but it's very, very minimal. So it means that that's the best approach. It also improves and encourages recycling. Of course, if you have these two things going hand in hand, then we can say that, yes, we can effectively manage our plastic waste. There is no any other way other than this. And I think industry, for the past 13 years or so, we've been talking about this.
1: Right.
0: From industry perspective, we have been ready. But without the law, the appropriate laws backing it, the allies that would make it effective, there is nothing that we can do. From the private sector, we are ready to go with EPR.
2: Right. The same question to EPA. I want to ask you, what do you make of the EPR law?
3: So on the side of EPA, maybe I'll just add to what Mr. Buffy mentioned. So as he said, it has been a voluntary system for a while now. And some of these systems, yes, as he mentioned, in advanced countries, it starts as a voluntary mechanism. But it gets to a point where you need to also attach some regulatory aspect to it, and then also the transparency aspect. We need to know how much is being put on the market in terms of plastics, and then how much is being recovered. And it's also a way of extending the responsibility of the producer. As we know it to be in most products in Ghana, they just produce, put on the market, and they wait for the taxpayer to rather bear the responsibility. But EPR is a different concept to that, where they take responsibility all the way to recycling. But there are advantages also to the private sector themselves to actually get incentives from it, which I'm sure we'll be discussing more.
2: Yeah, we'll be discussing more indeed. Larry, let me come to you. We know that informal waste collectors and cooperatives play a critical role in Ghana's plastic waste management, but often they face challenges. What is going to be their role in the new EPR law? Are they going to be sidelined? Will they play a critical role in it?
3: You mean Fifi?
2: Larry Kotoi.
3: Okay, so the same person.
2: Right.
3: All right, so in terms of informal role, we've actually designed the draft EPR law in such a way that we'll have informal inclusion. We call it integration. They are already performing the role of collection.
1: Mm-hmm.
3: We don't want to disrupt that, and they are very effective at that. Now, what we need to work on is their role at the district assembly level, which we know that the local authority or the Ministry of Local Government is involved. That is where we need to look at their specific role. Now, there are some implications that we have to also be aware of. We need traceability as well. So if an informal sector cannot give us that traceability, then we need to assign them a different role.
1: Right.
3: Where we can actually push the way that they collect to a place where we can trace it.
1: Mm.
3: But we also encourage cooperatives, which I'm happy to hear Gayo launched some union of waste pickers, which is good. And I think when we met the informal sector, that was the way to go, because we cannot engage thousands of waste pickers. It's impossible. So it's better for them to be in an association where we can actually identify them and then engage them as a group.
1: Mm.
3: So that when they are performing their roles, we see them as a group and then incentivize them appropriately. And
1: okay.
3: We can engage them in other ways. So that is the role that we are giving to them, but we need to define it properly at the district level.
2: Right. I'll go to Dr. Abedu, but before I come to you, though, let me make it clear that there's audience participation as well. We have audiences here. If you have any question, you can raise your hands. The microphone will be passed to you intermittently. We'll take audience questions, and of course, we'll be glad for our experts to also answer them for us. Dr. Abedu, AGI, is AGI ready as an association, as an industry? Do you have the enabling environment to have these recycling plants, recycling companies available, readily available to ensure the success of this EPR law?
1: Yeah. Thank you. Thank you for the question. AGI, you know, we are the private sector, and we are looking at investment.
2: Okay. Please take the microphone closer to your mouth.
1: So we are talking about investment.
2: Right.
1: Okay. And so yes, as a private sector, currently as it stands, you know, let's understand that AGI is already into this business.
2: Right.
1: We started this recycling initiative way back in 2017. I'm sure Larry is aware of that. And we have been doing a lot of interventions in trying to promote recycling. We have companies set up through our association which is basically engaged or focused on recycling activities. All right. So in terms of our preparedness, in terms of our understanding, we are all for it. But the issue is about how we can also be incentivized for our members to go into recycling full scale, so that we'll be able to re-diversify our investment into facilities, into businesses that will be able to support what we do from the mainstream or from what we have been doing currently. All right. So for that, we have to be clear. We will need that support from the government to ensure that our capacities in terms of the financials are built for us to go into the EPR.
2: Right. Godfred Fifi is here, so I'm sure he will relay that information to the local government minister when he returns. I'll come to you, Godfred. So, of course, we know that every law is not perfect. The implementation usually is the challenge. As a ministry, what do you foresee to be the risks associated with this law becoming a success?
4: Kenneth, thank you very much. And good morning to your viewers and to the studio audience. I beg you, this is a very important topic that I just want us to backtrack a bit in terms of what EPR actually is, and then we could now cascade down to some of the very important questions that you've put across. With your permission, I may want to take my time and then unpack EPR properly. So EPR, simply put, is the idea that businesses that place products on the market or make products are actually made responsible for the life cycle of those products. Simply put, if you put a product on the market, the responsibility lies with you who place it on the market to ensure that after use of that product, the container of that product is retrieved and is managed soundly or sustainably. Basically, that it is. Does EPR apply to all waste streams? No.
2: Okay.
4: And so we may want to look at even the waste stream that we have. If you pick a usual waste bin from Kenneth's home, you may find plantain peels. You may find plastic bottles. You may find nappies, baby diapers. You may find inert sand from sweepings.
2: Right.
4: You may find garden waste clippings, other things.
2: Yeah.
4: The essence for EPR is that it is a financial and responsibility mechanism that is placed on specific products. And so that may not apply for all the components of waste stream found in your bin.
2: Okay.
4: But if we have EPR for, let's say, plastics, including PETs, HDPEs, among others, then if you pick that usual container, the PET bottle, this PET bottles that the EPR covers is what the EPR will be seeking to deal with. And so you may have basis now as Kenneth to make sure that you don't have your PET bottles in that same bin that you have other waste stream in there. Because there is a financing arrangement and a responsibility arrangement in place to pick these PET bottles and handle them separately from what the municipality's arrangement to deal with the remainder of the waste.
2: Right.
4: So I just want us to set that in context. Given that, it allows or it paves way for source segregation. We have spoken many times in this country about the need for source segregation, and people are asking questions, why are we not doing source segregation? And I tell you today, it's not a straightforward thing. You need to have the economic instruments in place to be able to make it successful. And EPR is one of the vehicles to make source separation successful. Now, if we're able to pass an EPR law on PET, just for example, that will mean that henceforth, everybody will have to sort their PET from the rest of their waste, so that arrangement made will be able to pick the PET and deal with them. Now, the very next important question we ought to ask ourselves is, how do you get citizens to participate in this whole agenda? If the citizen is not incentivized, well, they might think, well, it's still baller. I put it in my bin. Somebody must take it. They should take it out and go and deal with it. But it makes it more complex and more cumbersome to deal with. And so that is why you may want to have an incentive system, which we call the deposit refund system. And I draw your mind to some few years back here in Ghana. We had deposit refund system working very well.
2: Okay.
4: You remember some years ago when you go to buy minerals, Coca-Cola, Sprite, and all those things, we buy them in crates. You drink it, and you return the empty bottles to the shop that you bought it, and then you are given a certain refund.
2: Yeah.
4: I quite remember when we used to be young, my mother would ask me if we do parties in our house and people come and they don't drink and they take the bottles away. They asked me to go into their homes to go and collect the bottles. Why? Because there is value on the bottles when we return them. That is the same mentality for the deposit refund. That ought to be in place for the citizens to participate. And so I'm just building this block so that I mean, we are all on the same page as to. Yeah. Now, to the substantive question you asked, the risk associated. There are a number of risks associated. The first one is that we don't have to see this EPR as an EPA and producer arrangement, bypassing MMDs. That would be very risky to do. The reason is that the MMDAs have the mandate for waste management as given to them in the Local Governance Act, Act 936, which is supported by the regulation LI 1961, clearly telling what the local governments ought to do when it comes to waste management. So with that, any arrangement bypassing the MMDAs will fail. Number two, EPR also relies on data. If you have a weak system or a poor data collection system, that is a risk that we need to advert our minds to. Number three, if the EPR unintentionally shifts focus to cost rather than responsibility, then that will also be very dangerous to deal with. Another risk I foresee from our colleagues from the private sector is that for them, they will be interested in dealing with what they can easily recover. And those that they cannot recover, that remains in the community or remains in the environment, will then become the burden of the MMDAs to deal with. And so this financing arrangement ought to look at the system where we have the data indicating the volumes of whichever waste stream that we want the EPR to apply. Maybe for the purpose of this conversation, let's say we want the EPR to apply only to PET bottles, just for the purposes of this conversation. Then what we need is that all the companies producing water beverages or importing them are able to log into a system where they record the volumes that they are putting on the market. Then the volumes that are taken from the system and then taken through the treatment and recycling processes are equally recorded to know whether or not what is being put in is being taken out. The difference will show that that is what is remaining in the environment, for which a proportionate amount of money ought to be given to the MMDA to deal with at the local level. At this point, I'll rest my case here.
2: Rest a bit. I'll come back to you later. Let me go to Dr. Glenn Jima. He is the general manager of Jospon Green Transition Office. Let's talk about the take-back systems, because we know that they have been pivotal in successful EPR programs across the world. How practical can a take-back system be implemented in Ghana to significantly increase plastic collection rates?
5: Thank you very much.
2: Please take the microphone closer to your mouth.
5: Thank you very much. From where I sit, and then looking at our operations as Zoom Lion and the Jospon group of companies,
2: right?
5: We are in touch with all the MMDs because we have our presence felt over there. And in that case, we have the network that could easily and help out with the issue of the buyback centers. Having said that, there's also our commitment to ensuring that the waste on the streets are being taken care of. The other aspect of waste at domestic homes, at commercial centers and industrial setups are also taken care of. So with the network that we have, if we are to leverage on it in ensuring that wherever we have our presence, we then indicate a setup of buyback center to ensure that people who are handling this plastic waste have an avenue in dropping them, I believe it will go a very long way in ensuring that these plastics are being trapped.
2: Right.
5: Again, as a group of companies, all our trucks, our bins, are having trackers. And that also makes it very easy for volumes created in communities where we save, individual homes where we saved. We are able to know volumes of materials that comes out of those places. And then in addition to what Engineer Fifi said, in terms of data management, in our situation, we have systems that does the segregation. We have these plants all across the country.
2: Right.
5: And with those plants, the essence is it receives the waste that comes from the various communities, does the mechanical segregation, and ensures that plastics are separated from all other materials. Why then? We are able to get information on them, and we have them in our system. And so, as Engineer Fifi said, if there's going to be, the EPR is going to look at data management system that will sit at a central point, gathering information as to the material, plastic material that are being fed into the environment, and then again, the volumes that are being trapped in, recovered from the environment. If there's going to be a data management system of that nature, we stand very well in supporting by feeding information into that system. And with that, it goes a long way in helping us reducing the menace of the plastics. Thank you.
2: Hold the mic for me. I'll come back to you. You're still watching the Imani Africa Joy News dialogue on plastic waste management, and under the theme, unpacking the sustainability of the extended producer responsibility policy in Ghana. And let me acknowledge the following organizations who are supporting this program. Mohinani Group Limited, Association of Ghana Industries, AGI, the Ministry of Local Government. We also have the support of Climate Development Knowledge Network Ghana, Green Africa Youth Organization, Loud and Green, Beyond the Science, Jospun Group of Companies, Imani Center, Ghana National Plastic Action Partnership, and Plastic Manufacturers Association of Ghana. Dr. Glenn, I told you to keep the microphone for me because I have a follow-up question for you. What interventions must be built into the take-back system to deliver high-quality recyclers?
5: Right. Thank you very much. For us, we believe one thing, the end products. Right, thank you. Right. For us, we believe in one thing, the end product of the outcome of the waste is as critical as how the material is being given out as a waste. And therefore, the users or the end users of these plastics, if there will be proper incentives that would help attract clean plastics or plastics that are not mixed up with waste, it would go a long way in helping in getting very good quality plastics for recyclers to use. And that means that, as Engineer Fifi said earlier on, we must put in a very attractive incentive to help the end users manage it properly as such. The next thing is, with the Ghana government had made it very clear, it's become public to them that the aspect of recyclers, they claim they are not having enough of this plastics to recycle, and which is a border. But I believe that as a group of companies, Jospun and Zoom Lion, we stand ready in being able to bridge that gap, because our presence across all these MMDAs enables us to have access to them. So if the material being handled at all these points are separated at source, or maybe separated from the other waste, and are kept clean, eventually, if it gets into our care and then we pass them on to these recyclers, they will be able to churn out a much more quality product into the market again.
2: Please pass the mic to Ebo Botre. Ebo, in your opinion, I want you to help us with Ghana's top three strengths and opportunities for implementing a successful EPR system.
6: So that comes in readily. But before I react to your question, just wanted to add something to my brother, what he said. You know, we started what we called post-consumer waste. All this is about post-consumer waste. We have different types of waste. The industry started recycling since 2004. That's a long time ago. Presently, we have about 72 SMEs in the recycling. This is just for the records, just to show that we have not been lazy. So far, we've not been lazy taking off. We just need to be on the cruise level now with EPR system.
2: Okay.
6: We also have 17 large-scale recyclers. We have 56 cottage industries as well in recycling. And all put together, for post-consumer waste, we are currently doing about 421,000 metric tons, 1,000 metric tons, which is not bad at all. We are producing about 690,000 metric tons virgin material, and we are recovering about 421. This is for what we produce here. Of course, we still have a lot of imports, both smuggled and normal imports. For PET recycling waste, we are also doing, we have 7 major and then 59 SMEs. Put together, we are recycling about 42,000 metric tons. One of our members have set up a $38 million USD plant for PET, we call it RPET, recycled PET bottles in Tema. It is sad to say that the plant is failing because the plant is not getting enough raw material, as in waste, PET,
0: And then the contamination level is also very high. You will see that the PET bottles, what we have here, it's tinted blue. Normally, it should be plain. It should be colorless. We don't have any law to regulate that. We also have the PVC labels and especially the tamper-proof seal. It goes into this and it makes the recycling so difficult. This company in Tema, the RPET company, has made some few exports to Europe. Unfortunately, some of the export had to be rejected or marked because it contains PVC. So these are some of the things that the government agents have to make sure they get the appropriate laws to regulate it.
7: Mm.
0: Otherwise, we will have the EPR system working, but then at the end of the day, it will still come back to us for doing nothing. So yes, we already have the strengths. We've taken off. We need the right allies, the laws to make sure that we progress and then do it on a much larger scale.
7: Okay. But you haven't answered my substantive question I asked you.
0: So, yes, Kenneth.
7: Right. I was asking you about the strengths, the top three strengths and opportunities for implementing a successful EPR system.
0: So we have the infrastructure, we have the technical ability, the know-hows. We get improved every year. The plastic industry or the plastic process, it keeps improving year by year. So we have the modern technology, the advanced systems are also in place.
7: Right.
0: And I think we have structures to implement EPR.
7: Do we?
0: Yes, we. From the private sector, we do.
7: Okay.
0: Mr. Larry would talk about it because we've collaborated and we've come up with all the appropriate details that will enhance, because we also talk about Germany, overseas. We have tried to make sure that we localize our process.
7: Right.
0: Because with plastic recycling, contamination level is very, very important, just as doctor said. Our contamination level is too high. So this is where our weakness is.
7: Mm.
0: And that if we are able to improve on contamination level, I think we will have a good takeoff as far as the EPR system is concerned.
7: Mm.
0: You know, for us in the private sector, we are worried about let's ban. There's always an issue of ban. So we have been suggesting to government all this while the best ways, what is happening today, we saw it about 20 years ago. Indeed, that law that was in existence for a long time, the EET, Environmental Excise Tax, it was the private sector. We proposed it, we suggested, we went to parliament to lobby to put it into effect, and we were paying, which money was never used for anything. Today, we are also paying 5% excise tax on all the plastic products. One company, just one company in a month, pays 4 million Ghana cedis in 5% excise tax. And that tax is also going for government consumption.
7: Right.
0: So for us, industry players, we are ready. We've sacrificed, we've done so much, and we are still ready to make sure we support any system that will make plastic menace a thing of the past.
7: Are you then calling for a reduction in those excise taxes that you pay?
0: Obviously, what is the meaning of the 5% excise tax? when we say excise tax, it means it's a punitive tax.
7: Right.
0: You are trying to deter people or to punish the user of the product.
7: Mm-hmm.
0: So the money has to go into managing the after use of these products. For us, we don't talk about politics.
7: Right.
0: We are business people.
7: Okay.
0: So whatever the money is used for, but we also say that if we are paying all these monies as tax because of what we do, and you still come back to put the blame on us, then it is not fair to industry.
7: Mm. You raise concern about...
0: Oh, yes. We've done this severally. Okay. Yes.
7: You raised concern not long ago about we being quick to ban. Is it particularly to the styrofoam ban that is coming up next year, which has been...
0: Mr. Larry is here, so EPA. I will not want to... I will not want to talk about that one.
7: Okay.
0: But you see, the styrofoam, our consumption from our records is just around 16,000 metric tons in a whole year.
7: Right.
0: So it's really minimal. And it can be managed.
7: Yeah.
0: If we have EPR system coming on, it can be managed. We have different types and forms of ban. Is it a ban on the micron, the weight? Or is it an outright total ban? Outright, it is not fair. Indeed, elsewhere in Africa, Ghana is doing very well. Of course, they say Konfubia, Nifie, Sofubia, whatever it is. Like, you are not known in your home.
7: Oh, okay.
0: Yes. We are part of the World Plastics Associations, headquartered in Portugal. Ghana is doing very well when it comes to plastic waste and issues about management. So it is not that bad. We've not given the chance to manage appropriately. We are just happy to jump to say ban and ban and ban. So I'm not talking about the styrofoam. Larry is here. Larry is my very good friend.
7: Okay. So. Thanks for the clarification. I'll come to you, Larry, because I know that you have a lot to say. But let me go to Dr. Abedu there. Dr. Abedu, so from an industry perspective, if government imposed, for example, a 20% MRC mandate, what would be the biggest implementation constraints, and what are the critical standards, especially related to food and pharmaceutical packaging, that must be enforced for industries to effectively comply with the MRC rates?
1: Right, thank you. Before I also go to your question, let me also add something to what we are all in from the same segment.
7: Right.
1: So yes, we speak the
7: you
1: same
7: have to
1: language.
7: Get the microphone.
1: Exactly. So you see, we need to get this right. The private sector doesn't have to be the bad nut in this discussion.
7: Mm-hmm.
1: Most of the times when these issues are being brought up, we make it look as if because we are producing, we are the reason, we are the cause of every problem. But that is a misconception. That is a bad way of handling the issue. Because like already indicated, look, the private sector, we are doing a lot. We are doing a lot in terms of the end product of what we produce. The EPA itself, in its report, in the National Development Planning Commission, their report that recently... the annual progress report that they published, they acknowledged through the EPA that industries are very compliant in terms of regulations and, the regulatory systems, as far as the EPA is concerned. Larry is here. He will attest to that. Okay. The issue with the formal sector, I don't think is a problem. Probably, if you want to blame the private sector for some of these issues, then you may want to bring in the informal sector. But for the formal sector, we are doing a lot in ensuring that the environment and sanitation issues in the country is well managed. Now, when it comes to also the standards and everything, we are always building the capacity for our members. we are always ensuring that members are able to understand and adopt sustainable technologies which will help us respond to these needs that society is calling for. But you see, whilst we are talking about us or the government also being a part, you talked about the excise tax and other things. We are, I mean, those of us here, we are all part, we are all contributing to managing the sanitation problem we have in the country. All of you sitting here, you drove when you were coming and you bought fuel. You paid some 10% on a liter of fuel that you bought. All those amounts are going to the government in supporting or in so that it will help manage the waste that we have. You see, we need to understand that the government also have a very good role to play in this whole thing. If granting that the revenue that we are getting every year from these taxes that we are mentioning, 90 or 80% or a huge proportion is directly spent on managing sanitation or the problems that we have in our system, I think, and I'm sure you want to agree with me, that we could have done better in terms of the situation that we find ourselves. But go and look at the budget that government puts, I mean, allocates even annually. It's woefully inadequate compared to what is expected. We are looking at about 1.6, 1.7 million, a billion cedis every month expected to tackle sanitation issues from government. Every year, it's about 300 million allocated. But the amount actually that goes into the spending itself is woefully very minimal. And so, yes, these revenues are going, you are charged, companies are paying, the private sector is paying, even us as the public, the ordinary Ghanaian is paying. But then, what is the end in terms of the utilization of these funds? In as much as we don't want to, of course, once again, Larry is here, we don't want to, he's a good friend to all of us. We don't want to heckle government so much. I think we also need to, push some kind of accountability from government for them to understand that, yes, it's our responsibility, but government is part of our, and it's supposed to ensure that what is supposed to do or what government is supposed to do to help us is also done. And I think that is what I wanted to add to the little that my colleague also said. But, well, don't be surprised, I've missed your question. So you can tell me.
7: Okay. Larry, let's come back to...
1: Oh, so I've answered you, right?
7: No.
1: Right. Then.
7: Yeah, I think you gave some responses that appear to seem that you answered. But if you have more to add, you can add it.
1: It's fine. So if you're okay, then I'm okay.
7: Are the audiences okay with this response? They say they are not. The audiences are not.
1: So then let's your question come again.
7: Right. So the question was, from an industry perspective, if government imposed a 20% MRC mandate, what will the biggest implementation constraint be? And what are the critical standards, especially related to food and pharmaceutical packaging, that must be enforced for industry to effectively comply with MRC rates? You get the question?
1: Yes, I get the question.
7: Okay.
1: Yeah, so I don't think industry has a problem with the proposed percentage by the government, okay? I mean, if it's 20%, if it's 10%, if it's 10%, I do not think industry's issue is really going to be about the prudence of what goes out, okay? And how we ensure that whatever goes out there, the right standards are applied so that we'll be able to also feel that whatever we are contributing, whatever we are doing, it's also inuring to the benefit of all of us. I think that is where the issue is. If you look at the discussion that we've had so far, I do not think we think that, or we suspect that the private sector is trying to resist. We have rather even been the engine of this whole discussion. And so it's more of how effective we are going to implement whatever we are planning. And that is where it will not just be about us, but all the other stakeholders that we know are part of the ecosystem.
7: I think that's a good response, because, Larry, the private sector is ever ready, regardless of the rates that will be imposed. They want the things to work. But let me come to you to a substantive question for you. What are the key features of the upcoming EPR system, and what is its potential for success?
3: Okay, so I think I'll also... have a bite of what
7: that's fine
3: they've mentioned. So I'll start with the minimum recycled content percentage you mentioned, the MRC,
7: yeah,
3: that you mentioned. We need to tread cautiously, because sometimes introducing the percentages might disrupt the system. We need to be sure or start gradually. Now, setting higher minimum recycled contents creates the demand for materials to come to the recycling companies, which is good. But I'll say EPL also creates a system for supply. Now, if I hear Mr. Bochy saying that the companies are not getting the materials, what it means is that they are also not investing in collection. Because if you don't invest in collection, you will never get the materials back. And as we've mentioned, sometimes people think that collection, people can just give their waste to you for free. Things have changed. Those are the days that where people will just dump everything, because they know what you are also getting out of the material that they are also putting out. So sometimes we need to get or think like a consumer. They know that all the plastic that we are also segregating in our homes, the cans and everything, all the informal sector guys who are collecting, they don't collect it for free. And sometimes people even sell to these same informal sector guys. Why would you sell to him if he is not going to get anything out of it? So people are aware of what is going on. So I know the recycling companies are not also investing so much in collection or setting up collection points to get the materials, because people are ready to sell.
1: Right.
3: But they will sell it at the right price. EPR will standardize a bit of some of these discrepancies, because we'll be setting the right pricing. What EPR will do is to calculate the value chain for cost. So what will it cost you to collect from point A to point B all the way to recycling? And then we'll distribute the cost. So anybody who is participating within the value chain will have some cost element or benefit attached to it. That will create a value. Now, another thing that we need to also, Fifi mentioned in terms of reintegrating the assembly, that is correct. But we need to also solve an issue currently within the local governance system.
1: What is it?
3: They contract people to collect. Now, EPR deals with the producer responsibility. So we set targets at the national level. So if company A puts 100,000 tons of products on the market, and the national target is for them to collect 60%, that 60% goes to the PRO or whoever is supposed to fulfill that obligation on his behalf. If we designate the assembly as the person to fulfill that obligation, what happens if they don't fulfill that obligation of achieving that 60% on behalf of the producer? EPA, we are a government institution, we are a regulator. The assembly is also a government institution. Are we going to hold them responsible?
1: You should.
3: That's a good question. What will happen to them if EPA says that assembly, you have not achieved the 60%? The obligation, remember, is on the producer. It's not on the assembly. So if the assembly misses the target consistently, what will happen is that we might just say that, okay, we'll rather give it to an independent service provider to collect it. But that will create also a conflict between the assembly, just like you mentioned, the laws. So we need to have a discussion in terms of creating that responsibility. Either the assembly gives the contract to the service providers to fulfill those obligations, so that if the service provider is not doing that, you can fire them and bring in a new person.
1: Okay.
3: But I will not support the assembly itself participating in it directly. Otherwise, it will create governance issues for us. So they can facilitate giving the contracts out to cooperatives or informal sector people to collect on their behalf to meet the target. If they don't, they can take them out.
1: Okay.
3: That is what I will propose, and that's what we are still discussing. When it also comes to issues of fees, what to pay, I think the discussion also in terms of the quality of the material needs to be looked at, which the law is seeking to do.
1: Okay.
3: Now, Mr. Bochy mentioned the blue color. So the law also is making reference to an already existing standard that the Ghana Standards Authority has already passed, which we call the ALPES standards. It defines what color and all that should be. Labeling will be handled. What you should not use for labeling, PVC, will be taken out, so that at least you can have
8: mono materials that can be recycled.
7: Right.
8: So all these requirements have been set out within the legal framework. But we must also say that design of the product is key to enable recycling to take place. I can see pictures, the pictures you see on the pull-ups.
7: Yeah.
8: Color is an issue. But color can be, I would say, exempted for certain products. Maybe for medical reasons, it doesn't need light. So plain will not be necessary. But when it comes to certain products, we need to say you cannot use this color. Or the recycled content, if it is multi-layer, for instance, I won't mention products' names here. Multi-layer packaging is expensive to recycle. So what it means is that it will cost more to recycle it. So we need to also put in design from the beginning. So the law provides for design. And then I must also say lastly that the law is not only looking at plastics. It's looking at other products, glass, cans, and all that, all the way to electronics and textiles. But again, people will not collect materials that are of low value. And if of low value also means that you cannot recycle them at an efficient cost. That's why EPR is there. Whatever you put on the market, you need to pay for it to collect them back. But to reduce your cost of recycling, that means that you need to do proper design. Your product should be recyclable and easy to collect. That makes it, Ms. Abuchi lastly mentioned about ban. This whole discussion is about taking out single-use plastics, not necessarily the entire plastics. So I think we need to have that conversation. We are referring to single-use plastics. Yes, one of the technical solutions is to increase the microns. That is correct. But if its management in terms of recycling is also difficult, then we need to turn to alternatives. So sometimes it's about alternatives. So no matter what you do, you can produce a product, but if it's difficult and expensive to collect and recycle, then there's no need to put that product on the market, because the product that he is referring to as banned, recyclability is difficult. No recycling company will invest to recycle because it will be at a negative cost. And the cost of the product itself is so cheap that you can't make profit out of it. And recycling companies are not there to do things for free. So sometimes we should look at the entire life cycle assessment of the product before we profess solution. That's what we do. So sometimes we dialogue with them and then we expect them to also transition a bit. So EPR will take out a lot of these, and also free riders. Free riders is also people that may not be contributing to the entire EPR system, and leaving just a few companies that are known to cater for the management of the products on the market. Now we are creating two streams of EPR system in terms of the financing bit. Imports will be taken at the port of entry in terms of the EPR fees, because there are thousands of them. We don't know them. So even you might see a product on the market which looks like a product or a company manufacturing similar products, like Coca-Cola, Nestle. We have similar products of Nestle and Coca-Cola coming through our ports. And they will tell you, these are not my products. So if we use only what maybe Ghana Coca-Cola has put on the market to calculate their obligation, we might be getting it wrong, because people will be importing finished Coca-Cola products or Nestle products into the market. So we need to tackle those aspects as well. And a lot of the products, they come in a lot. So we are actually designing two streams of financing, one for the imports and then also one for the local. But when it comes to designating obligations, that one we will just total it as a national target. And then, but we need to still look at the relationship between the MMDAs and the service providers. That is key.
7: Okay.
8: Yes.
7: But you haven't answered my substantive question, though. I asked what the key features of the EPR system will be and its potential for success.
8: So whatever I've said is more of the key features of the EPR, that it has a component for producers, which have obligations. And producers is what I explained, that people who are manufacturing in country, people who are importing, they are defined as producers. So if you are an importer or a manufacturer, you become a producer. Now, we've also defined another group of people, converters,
7: okay,
8: who are in between the manufacturing people. So converters have also been defined to be producers as well. And there are a lot in the system. And I'm sure when I say converters, I'm sure the companies know themselves. I don't need to mention their names. They consume a majority of the shares of the plastic that we consume. So they are converters. So they belong to

0: waste operators, we have who we call the PROs, that's the producer responsibility organizations, or the compliance schemes.
1: Okay.
0: It is important for me to define this because a producer can decide to fulfill their obligation by themselves, saying that whatever I put on the market, I will get somebody to do it for me in terms of get a service provider to collect it for me and report back to me.
1: Okay.
0: Or they can say that I'll give it to a PRO or a compliance scheme to do that job for me. That compliance scheme or the PRO is the one who will now contract the waste value chain. So if you are an existing collector, you can say that I want you to be part of my scheme. Collect for me and I'll pay you this amount.
1: Right.
0: And whoever is paying, it's actually the producer paying the PRO to do the work. But as I keep saying, the PRO cannot just enter an assembly to say that, well, I've been given contract by company A, a producer, to collect all the waste in your municipality. It doesn't work like that. So you need to still work with the MMDA because the target needs to be achieved at the national level. And the MMDA is key in getting this target. So these are the key features of the EPR. But I must also say there's a fee component that we call the EPR fee, which I'm sure is also based on the fact that if your product is easy to recycle in terms of design, you pay less.
1: Okay.
0: If it's expensive to collect and recycle, you pay more, which we call the eco modulation.
1: Right. Yeah. Right. Larry, thank you. He works with the Environmental Protection Authority. Let's now go to our audience and understand that some of you have burning questions to ask. Let me start with Gayo.
2: Thank you very much, Kenneth, and of course to your audience. It's great that we're having a conversation on plastic waste management, but my perspective has always been that plastic waste is not the problem. Plastic production is the problem. The reason I say this is because when you put a lot of plastic on the market and you don't have a waste management system to deal with all the plastic, you then have a problem. And so I always use this analogy by saying that if you have a tap that is open and the water is dripping into a bucket or a basin and you want to stop it from overflowing, many people will try to replace the bucket or the basin. The problem with that is that that new bucket or basin will eventually get full anyway. But when you close the tap, you solve the problem from the source. So my question to, I guess, EPA, Larry, and then, of course, local government, Fifi, is will we get to a point where we try to regulate the amount of virgin plastic or even new plastic products that enters the market? The reason I'm asking this is because we currently have an international process ongoing. And just over the weekend, the chair of the negotiating committee released an A2 negotiation. And of course, across the negotiation team, a lot of people have said this is the weakest by far text that we've seen since this process started somewhere in 2022. So if we rely on the international community for regulations around how much plastic enters our market, we may be missing the point. So as a sovereign, as Ghana, we get to the point where we regulate plastic products or new plastic products that get onto the market. I guess a subset of that question also is EPR is great. And of course, congrats to the EPA for leading this process. But I don't think EPR works for non-recyclable plastic. Case in point, styrofoam, for example. And good that Mr. Boche spoke about the ban. It's amazing that we have a ban on styrofoam. But like you mentioned again, that's a very little fraction of the single-use plastics or non-recyclable single-use plastics that we have on the market. When we take the plastic carrier bags, for example, they are everywhere. Different colors, black, green, blue. Sometimes when you're buying something, they offer you as many as three because they say if I give you one, it will tear. That tells you how weak that material is. And so we need more of it to be able to carry something as simple or as little as two sachets of water. And that's a big problem for us. And so EPR is amazing, but it doesn't attack the issue of non-recyclable plastic. So are we going to take these out from the market or what are we going to do about it? Thank you very much.
1: I'd like you to give me your full name and the organization you're coming from.
2: I beg your pardon, Kenneth. My name is Jacob Johnson Atapa. I'm with the Green Africa Youth Organization, or as many of you know,

0: Gayo.
1: Any more questions from the audience? So when you're about to ask the question, you please mention your name and the organization you're coming from. You have the floor.
2: Please, my name is Gloria Siedwa Entry. I'm representing Loud and Green. Please, my question is, what happens to plastics that are difficult and impossible to recycle? What do the government do about it? Do we ban them or do we just throw them away?
1: Okay. One last question and then they provide the answers and then we come for another round. Is that fine?
3: Thank you very much.
4: My name is Thomas Abuga, CEO of Comfact GH. I'm happy by the submission Ebo raised of including informal waste workers. How are we going to sustain this? We suggested that we are practicing zero waste model that actually, where Gayo is also championing Ghana, we should inculcate zero waste practice into this EPR. Then, for sustainability, let's put a levy or a fine on the EPR registration. Then we can put a fine for the waste collectors and waste pickers. Thank you very much.
1: Right. So who is that question directed to specifically?
4: To Ebo.
1: Okay. All right. So we come and get the answers from the panel and then we come to the audience again for the next round of questions. The first one was directed to you, Larry.
5: So indeed, we need to get to a point where we will say we are facing our plastics. And as you well mentioned, that has been discussed at the international level. But EPR is also looking at managing what is currently within the various states. I will say that when it comes to recyclability of any material, as I said, as part of the EPR, if you don't design it properly for us to accept it, you might not be able to put it on the market. So design is the first part of it. So all the things that you may see on the market need to conform to some design standards. And that is part of the EPR. You also have to pay more. And I'll tie you to the next question in terms of the difficult to recycle plastics. Yes, we have the legacy ones and we have the ones that are already with us. But you cannot put any of said plastics once the law comes into effect. Because you need to demonstrate that we can recycle your product. If you're not able to do so, you cannot put it on the market. So that is something that we need to also take note of. And then when it comes to the issue of at what point, single-use plastics is what is a different conversation, which we are taking that. So if you read the policy on plastics, we are supposed to take them off. As to whether we'll be talking about increasing the microns or taking them off. For us, we started with styrofoam. You said that should go off. And we mentioned that that is not the only thing that we are mentioning. Next year, we'll be coming out with the other single-use plastics. We'll be engaging, but the whole thing is we need to also look at what is the gap to fill those ones. Do we have enough capacity for the alternatives? People say paper, but a lot of the paper is imported. And it's expensive to actually do that. So we need to also create that market for alternatives and do it gradually. But it definitely will be facing our single-use plastics very soon.
1: It's quite interesting that paper is quite off the charts from what I hear from you from the EPA. Because when you go to other countries, let's pick the UK, for example. You go to supermarkets, Asda, Tesco, wherever, to buy something, you have the option of being given your items in a paper. You pay less. If it's given in a plastic, you actually pay more. So why are we having it the other way around?
5: So we have the option. So even if you look at our styrofoam ban options, we have the plastic reusable containers.
1: Okay.
5: They're there.
1: Okay.
5: We have the aluminium foil, we have the paper, and also the other materials. They are all there. People need to choose, but of course, some are more expensive than others.
1: Right.
5: As you said, you pay more for plastic because that is what the policy is. It's just trying to get people off not to use those ones. But if you use reusable bowls or containers, we have within our own context the way we do. You can just take your bowl, go and buy your whitey or your kinky, take it home. You don't need to request for any rubber bag. So sometimes when we talk about alternatives, we already have enough with us. Just buy your bowl if you are going to, or your flask if you are going to buy your wache. Just buy your food in your own flask, take it home, and then when you are done, wash it. The next day you use it again.
1: I agree.
5: Those are the things that for us we should do more.
1: Right.
5: Yeah.
1: The third question was directed. Okay. Before I go to Ebo, Fifi has something.
0: Many
1: to say.
0: Things. Many things have been said,
1: right?
0: And I don't intend to drag it further, maybe before Uncle Ebo comes in. But you see, the options you see in other countries, they are not by accident, they are by design. So if they decide to use paper, it's because they have the capacity to recycle that effectively.
1: Right.
0: So it is not just about switching to what. It's about what can you effectively manage. And even with the paper, please. The paper oftentimes is even more complex to recycle because the paper itself has plastic lining. A typical example is the paper towels, the big tissues we use in our kitchens.
1: Right.
0: People think it's just paper, it's just tissue. It has plastic lining in it. And so that's why it can soak water and does not easily get torn. And so these are not alternatives you just simply switch to. You switch to based on the capacity you have. And so my response to some of the questions that have been asked is that we have been doing a lot of talking. We need to start a coordinated effort from somewhere, build on it, learn our lessons, see which ones are easier for us to do, and then build on those ones. Uncle Ebo gave several examples of what has been done in Ghana. True. But I also tell you that it was not coordinated properly. And I don't want to be confrontational. I mean, the point I'm trying to make is look at all the things that was mentioned has been done under the voluntary system. The question is, all of us here are consumers. Do you, at your household level or at your premises level, have this special arrangement taken care of? No. And so you could be doing something at a certain level, which obviously is very important and is very good and must be encouraged. But this whole EPR discussion we are having has to be carefully engineered so that you don't leave any system that becomes a limiting factor. And I beg you, before Uncle Ebo comes, let me clarify something that Larry said and it's been jumbled across. The role of MMDA is not for MMDA. I didn't mean for MMDA to go and do collection. The understanding is that the MMDA has the mandate to ensure that all waste generated within its jurisdiction is collected and managed sustainably. The MMDA decides to use agents to do for and on behalf of it. And so it contracts service providers to do the collection, to do the treatment, and you could say final disposal of the waste, I mean, across the waste service chain. The point I'm making is that if in the context of EPR, the ideal system will be that when you generate waste, the products that EPR apply to are separated from the waste stream so that the remainder of the waste stream is what the service providers contracted by the MMDA focus on. Then because this EPR waste stream has been separated, the arrangements as to whoever is the authorized entity to do the collection and the management handles that part. And that's what I meant. So I didn't mean for the MMDA. All I'm saying is that the EPR simplifies the system better for us, which will mean that now going forward, if we're able to roll out the EPR, then what it will mean is that everybody generating waste will be able to separate the EPR materials from the remainder of the waste streams, so that the remainder of the waste stream is taken care of by the service providers, and then the EPR stream is taken care of by whoever. It can be a PRO, it can also be that the producer himself has engaged some entity to do for it must come back to the MMDA in terms of coordination, so that the MMDA knows that within my jurisdiction, my service providers are collecting this type of waste stream for me because it's separated. But the agreement we have with the PRO, for instance, that the producer responsibility organization, is taking this away. And we have an idea of what volumes they are taking as against being matched against the volumes that are injected in the system. So that's what I actually meant.
1: Okay.
6: Can you briefly repeat your question? Brief, just in brief.
4: You made mention of the inclusion of informal waste workers into the system. I was trying to see how it could be sustained, and I suggested a fund, possibly for the cohesion of their collection.
6: I think that question, I think it is Fifi. I did not talk about inclusion of informal. It was Larry. It was yes. You.
5: So maybe I can respond to
6: yes,
5: that.
6: Yes, but going back, we created a special tax that was supposed to go for the informal sector or the recycling sector. Unfortunately, these monies went into the consolidated fund. And so that money is gone. And as of 31st December 2024 or 3, the fund was scrapped. At that point in time, whatever monies were there, government had consumed it. So maybe with the EPR system coming into place, yes, the informal sector will be able to get involved with this. So Larry would have a word to that.
5: Yeah, thank you. So within the current legal framework, when we met the informal sector associations, so there's supposed to be a fair pricing mechanism within the value chain, where we should be able to know how much the PRO or the compliance schemes are paying each waste collector or waste picker. And that is part of the transparency aspect that we are also bringing on board. You have to actually demonstrate to how much you are paying everybody on the value chain. So there's no dedicated fund per se for the informal sector, but everything that applies to the social aspect, health and safety, is factored into the cost for the informal sector workers. And that is supposed to be part of the pricing mechanism that will be put in place for the informal sector.
1: Right. We'll go to the audience for their questions once again. But before that, let me go to Dr. Glenn from Zoom Lion. Dr. Glenn, considering the current plastic waste collection and recycling infrastructure, what will be a realistic and feasible MRC rate, and is there available domestic capacity to meet such demand?
7: Right. Look, okay. So looking at the current recycling rate, which globally is below 9%, and then also looking at the other aspects that has also become a challenge in terms of access to the material to be recycled, I foresee the minimum requirement as something that, as had already been mentioned of by Larry, that shouldn't have to be something that we should focus so much on because of some complexities that could arise out of that. But then they still comes back to the fact that it's important for us to have a certain amount that ought to be within the plastic material to be recycled. And then that also goes back to the point that the producers, right from the design stage, must have that in mind in terms of the ability for that material to be recycled. And so I think that with the idea of having a minimum rate, somehow, some way, must be not be a straitjacket kind of thing for all plastics or all products.
6: Right.
7: But rather looking at the kind of products, for example, a PET bottle. A PET bottle, its, let's say, minimum requirement should be different from, let's say, looking at high molecular density kind of material. And so I think based on the material in nature, the end product in nature, that should be used as the base of determining the minimum recyclable capability of that particular material. Then again, I'm also of the view that the whole idea of recycling, it boils down to the capabilities of the various industries. The point raised by Ebo, in terms of the number of recycling facilities in the country, and I was taking note of the percentage of the volumes of plastic that they're able to recycle. I realize it's still low. It's still on the low side in terms of the volume that we are talking about, 1.1 million tons. That we are able to generate or maybe use in the year. And looking at these volumes, they are still low. So the key thing that I want to also say here is that the capability of the recycling facilities, how ready are we? Should we have even enough? Would we be able to even take them as it is now? So we should also look at the various facilities, like just one as Zoom Lion, we have a number of these facilities. We have the UPPR that has the capabilities of converting the recycled pellets into products. And that becomes a useful product that is turned back into the market as useful beans for collecting the waste. And so I see it in two dimensions. The first dimension is the recyclable rate of the material shouldn't have to be a straitjacket thing on all products, but has to be based on end products and the material type. And then again, the recyclers, they must also be ready to take more should they be available.
6: Right. You're still watching the Imani Joy News National Dialogue on Plastic Waste Management under the theme Unpacking the Sustainability of the Extended Producer Responsibility Policy in Ghana. Let me acknowledge the presence or the support of the following organizations. Mohinani Group Limited, Association of Ghana Industries, Ministry of Local Government, Climate Development Knowledge Network Ghana, Green Africa Youth Organization, Loud and Green, Beyond the Science, Jospon Group of Companies, Imani Center, Ghana National Plastic Action Partnership, and Plastic Manufacturers Association of Ghana. 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Let's go to the audience once again for their questions. My lady here, you had your hand up earlier. Let's give her the microphone. Okay, since you let's hear from you briefly, and then we come to the lady. Since you already have the microphone, you tell us your name and your organization briefly, please.
8: So my name is Nipaku Aluti, and I'm from Connect Skills App. I have two very straightforward questions that I'd like any of the panel members to tackle. So firstly,
6: please take the microphone closer.
8: Okay. So firstly, would we advise government to incentivize businesses that go into environmentally friendly packaging? That's the first one. And the second one is that, let's just say we meet here a year or two from now. What is that one different policy or approach would like businesses or the government to tackle?
1: That first question, I would want Dr. Abedu to answer that. So if you can note it down, Dr. Abedu, I'll come to you, the first question. The second question, I would want Fifi to answer that. Is that okay? Okay, but let's go to the lady here. Her hands have been up for a very long time. You tell us your name and the organization you're coming from.
9: Right, thank you very much. My name is Jovia Rebecca Agutete, and I'm with the Green Africa Youth Organization.
1: Right.
9: So I have two questions. The first one goes to the AGI. And then the second one goes to Mr. Larry and the MMD. The one in Seoul.
1: Fifi.
9: Yeah.
1: Right.
9: All right. So my first question to the AGI is that I would like to ask, what measurable outcome defines success for you? Because you mentioned that you invest and you stated that it started since 2017. We want to know how much specifically are you investing? Because you mentioned alongside Mr. Ebo that you give about 4 million, right, a month, if I got that right,
1: yeah, as
9: a
1: company.
9: So how much are you investing at the ground up level? Because we know that end game, most of the resources or the outcomes goes to those at the top. So how much are you definitely investing for those at the bottom level? Then also, I'd like to ask Mr. Larry, in redesigning the system, we've spoken extensively on who bears responsibility. I would like to ask that, how do we ensure that responsibility translates into measurable reductions in plastic leakage rather than simply creating another financing mechanism for managing the waste we continue to produce? Thank you.
1: Are there any more questions, please?
7: One more.
1: Right now we are time bound, so a maximum of just one question each. One question each, please. So you tell us your name and then you tell us your organization.
7: Okay, my name is John, Sustainability Advocate. So to Larry, yes, one, two, in one. Quickly. Data is critical for the success of the EPR. How do you intend to go about your data collections to avoid duplications of data? And then secondly, quickly, we've spoken, you know, across about PROs, right? PROs are integral to the success of your EPR. What will be the ideal model to follow so that, yes, you're able as regulator to monitor the effectiveness of the PRO? Thank you.
1: Okay, so
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13: 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Sustainability isn't just tree planting. 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Lights that stay on. Water that reaches the bucket. Food that nourishes people instead of rotting away. 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Why food rots in bins while our neighbors sleep hungry? Why the road that killed your cousin still has no signage? Why half the water you pay for never reaches your bucket? Uncomfortable? Good. That's the point. 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
21: 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We know football runs through your veins. 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
3: 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Computer literacy, proficiency in Microsoft Word, Excel, Outlook and PowerPoint. 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Professionalism, trustworthy and able to handle confidential information with integrity. How to apply? qualified candidates should send their cover letter and CV, including the contact details of two referees, to hiring2609@gmail.com. The subject of the email should strictly be application for front desk executive position. Application deadline, Friday, 14th August 2026. Only shortlisted candidates will be contacted. Thank you very much for your attention. A lifestyle on Cosmo is brought to you by Kelkis Toothpaste, Kelkis Happy Smile, Puma Drink, a whole new vibe, a proud product of Casapreku PLC, SkySat Technologies, performance that delivers every time, Pegasus Publishing, shaping minds, winning futures. Are looking for the perfect family outing this summer? 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The Pan-African AI Summit, PAAIS, is here to change that. The summit is taking place on the 22nd to the 23rd of September 2026 at the Kempinski Hotel in Accra. 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Nominations close on Friday, 14th August. And for further information, call 0302-772-002. Reminding you that all roads lead to the University of Ghana Stadium on Saturday, 29th August, for the Joy Sports Invitational. 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And in this month of August, the Super Morning Show is done pretending. So join in the conversation while we talk about sustainability and the way forward. And it's brought to you by MTN. We're taking you back to the Silicon House. for the Imani Joy News Digital Dialogue on Plastic Management.
0: So yes, we need that collaboration and support from government and other stakeholders to ensure that we roll out effectively for industry also to feel comfortable in as part of the implementation process.
2: Ibu, same question to you.
4: Yes, so for us, risk, our concern, our worry will be government interruptions. 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
2: Right.
4: Because at a point in time, we might have a fund that government might see the money is coming in, and then when there is this interference, we think it's going to jeopardize the whole system. And then also, we would want the government agency, EPA and government to regulate and let the private sector be in the front seat to lead this project.
2: Few seconds.

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3: Hello? Charlie, I'm at the library. Why do you keep calling me?
4: Weird question. What's the capital of Burkina Faso?
3: Ouagadougou, bye.
4: Wait. Which planet is the hottest in the solar system?
3: Venus. Mm. Ah, Charlie, why all these questions?
4: See, I'm playing the MTA swipe.

0: Hello?
1: Charlie, I'm at the library. Why do you keep calling me?
0: Quick question. What's the capital of Burkina Faso?
1: Ouagadougou. Bye.
0: Wait. Which planet is the hottest in the solar system?
1: Venus. Ah, Charlie, why all these questions?
0: See, I'm playing the MTN Swipe and Win promo. I might cash out some cool 1,000 Ghana cedis today.
1: 1,000 cedis?
0: Charlie, what was the next question? 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

0: 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This afternoon, the Ghana Bar Association and Attorney General's Office clash over vacation court sittings.
1: We have petitioned the CJ, but there's no reply to that effect yet. So while we are waiting, that the Honorable Court was right in his wisdom to say that until a determination is made by the CJ rejecting or accepting the request to adjourn to October, he's going to continue to sit.
0: Well, we have the latest from the courts as the Edubuahin and National Petroleum Authority trials continue. Also, Chief Justice Paul Bafoboni defends setting of special courts despite serious political and civil society opposition.
2: Some members of the society think that these courts have been set up to get them. If you don't have any skeletons to hide in your cupboard, if you see anybody grate your cupboard, you don't get frightened.
0: Also coming up, contract staff take over administrative roles as Ghana Association of University Administrators strike enters day two.
3: The strike, as declared, based on our communique, it's 100%. So it encompasses IT staff, accountants, doctors, development office, everybody's on board.
0: We have details as a crucial meeting is underway to resolve the dispute. Also, anti-corruption campaigners demand systemic fix for Ghana's embassies abroad after a forensic audit by the Auditor General uncovered an alleged scheme of the embassy in Washington, D.C.
4: I mean, it's very disturbing. I mean, the fact that they eventually get the ambassador to even endorse this whole system, it just means that we probably need to have a much more systemic approach to checking what is going on in various embassies. This may not be the only instance.
0: Coming up in sports.
5: Carlos Queiroz is unlikely to

0: should not continue when council has indicated they are unavailable. Well, let's get details of that statement. Maxwell Agbapa joins me in studio. Maxwell, what exactly has the Ghana Bar Association told the Chief Justice?
1: Well, in this letter dated the 10th of August 2026, it starts with remarks, introductory remarks, and then moves on to the substance of the issue and said that no sooner had we started settling down in the legal vacation after participating fully in anniversary celebrations, which were from April 16, 2026 to July 31, 2026, where two petitions brought to our notice registering displeasure with notices served on them by virtue of warrants issued to specific judges to continue with part head criminal cases during the legal vacation. Now it says, respectively, as stipulated in the High Court Civil Procedure Rules 2004 CR 47, specifically Order 79, the High Court annually observes three legal vacations, and per Rule 4, the second vacation in the legal year, which is the longest, is from August 1 to September 30. The reason is not far-fetched, as in the wisdom of the framers of the rules of court, lawyers, judges, and judicial staff require a deserved period of rest from the rigorous court schedule after the second term of the year, which is also the longest term in the legal year.
0: Well, Maxwell, we also know that the Deputy Attorney General, Dr. Justice Sremsai, says the legal vacation does not close the courts and that the decision to proceed rests with the judge. Tell us more about that statement.
1: It's a long one, but let me just summarize. He, first of all, disputes the Ghana Bar Association President's claim that vacation courts never conduct trials. He argues that a vacation judge can conduct both substantive proceedings, including trials and interlocutory matters in cases belonging to that judge's own court. He also rejects the claim that lawyers determine whether proceedings should take place during the legal vacation. Now, according to him, the authority rests with the bench, while lawyers can ask the judge for accommodation or an adjournment. He explains that courts do not completely shut down during the legal vacation. Instead, their workload is significantly reduced, with some judges authorized to sit during the period. He says the Chief Justice determines which judges sit during the vacation through a warrant, and those judges may handle their own cases as well as certain matters from courts whose judges are on vacation. His key concern is that allowing lawyers to determine whether proceedings go ahead would effectively shift control of court proceedings from judges to lawyers, which he says would undermine the proper administration of justice. He therefore argues that a lawyer who needs a break during the legal vacation should ask the judge for accommodation on a case-by-case basis. The judge can then decide whether to grant or refuse the request in the interest of justice. So that's from the Deputy Attorney General, Mamiusi.
0: Thank you very much, Maxwell. Let's go to the courts now, where my colleague Fatah Bayaga has been monitoring the sittings for today. We understand that an Accra High Court has rejected a letter filed by lawyers for four accused persons standing trial alongside former Chief Executive Officer of the National Petroleum Authority, Mustafa Abdul Hamid, and seven others of allegations of extorting monies from players in the petroleum sector. The defense teams had sought an adjournment of the case to October after the legal vacation. However, the court declined the request and held that proceedings would continue unless the Chief Justice, Paul Bafoboni, withdraws his warrant directing that selected high-profile criminal cases should proceed during the vacation. So, Fatal, why was this letter dismissed?
2: So these were lawyers for Bright Bedia Kumensa, who is the CEO of Kell Logistics, and then Kweku Abuaji Akwa, director of Kings Energy Limited, and also their companies. In fact, they wrote to the court in this letter saying that they had prior arrangements and that they are not going to be in the jurisdiction within the legal vacation period. And that's exactly why they were praying to the court that the case be adjourned to October, so that when they return, the proceedings would continue. But the trial judge, Francis Apanga Chibonga, in his opinion or in his decision, said that he cannot single-handedly take this decision because it was a warrant issued by the Chief Justice for him to sit during this particular period. And that until the Chief Justice withdraws the warrant, the cases will continue to proceed here at the Accra High Court.
0: Well, you've also been engaging the lead counsel for former NPA boss and former...

0: former NPA boss Mustafa Abdul Hamid and also former Deputy Director General Joseph Pemka. What has he been saying?
1: So for him, in fact, he says that this particular warrant, you know, issued by the Chief Justice is strange because ahead of the legal vacation, all of them had their personal commitments and they were, you know, preparing tours, doing all of that. So it is novel, it is strange that the Chief Justice has actually, you know, issued this particular warrant. And he explained that during this period, mostly the courts or the vacation courts only deal with urgent, you know, cases or interlocutory matters and all of that. So it is strange that the Chief Justice has taken this decision.
2: We can listen. If you look at the Courts Act, particularly I think it is Section 79, thereabout, it gives him the discretion to take certain decisions for sittings of court, including weekends and holidays and etc. The problem I have, which I have stated without equivocation, is that you realize that there are only two specialized courts, and they are the only two courts that are sitting during the vacation to hear substantive trials. I think that one thing I've realized is a number of people are getting confused between the substantive hearings and motions. You know that during the holidays, judges do not normally deal with the substantive hearings. It is only motions. So the holiday judges sit to hear motions and urgent applications. But if you look at the two specialized courts, they are asked to do normal hearings that we do during the normal period that we are in court, as against the vacation. So if you ask me, it's novel. We've not done that.
0: Well, Fatal, Mr. Pemka, among other lawyers who petitioned the Chief Justice to withdraw his directive for the cases to continue during the legal vacation, what did he say about the Chief Justice, putting that forward?
1: Yes, so basically he said that, yes, he's hearing statements that the Chief Justice will not grant this and all of that. He said they will push to ensure that this particular warrant is withdrawn. In fact, he explained that, just like they said, ahead of this particular period, they had done a lot of arrangements, among other things. So it is, you know, strange that the Chief Justice has done this. And in fact, he says that if the Chief Justice doesn't grant this, they have other options that they will pursue. We can listen to him again.
2: Well, we had written to the CJ, we petitioned the CJ that we had prior commitments. As a result of the vacation, we anticipated some had commitments here in the country and outside of the country. And we have petitioned the CJ, but there's no reply to that effect yet. So while we await that, the Honorable Court was right in its wisdom to say that until a determination is made by the CJ rejecting or accepting the request to adjourn to October, he's going to continue to sit because he has to comply with the directive and warrant that he was given.
0: Well, also we know that Samuel Atachia, in a letter last week, said he will not be in court for the continuation of the Edubohin case, which is today. Did he come or not?
1: So Edubohin and his wife, all of them are in court, and also Deputy Attorney General Justice Shemsai. But one person that is present at the court is Edubohin, and also his legal counsel. Edubohin is not in court today, and no one from his firm at the moment is in court. And as I speak with you, the case is on, and the Deputy Attorney General is praying that the court should not, you know, stop the proceedings until there's a directive from the Chief Justice to say that he has withdrawn his warrant.
0: All right, Fatal Bayaga there from the courts for us. Meanwhile, the Chief Justice, Paul Bafoboni, has defended the court's mandate to tackle cases, including those involving corruption and illegal mining offences in special courts. He spoke at the Judicial Services Senior Staff's Second Quadrennial Delegates Congress in Sunyani.
3: We are pursuing reforms designed to make the system of justice more efficient, more accessible, and more responsive to the needs of the people. Special courts have been created. As usual, it has a lot of opposition from politicians who speak with different tongues when they are in power or when they are in opposition. Now, special courts have been created to take care of what we have been working, I mean, we have been hearing every year, fallout from the, what do you call it, Auditor General's reports. We have special calls to deal with Galamsey, which is a national menace. And yet, instead of getting a pat on the shoulder, some members of the society think that these courts have been set up to get them. If you don't have any skeletons to hide in your cupboard, if you see anybody going to your cupboard, you don't get frightened.
0: And you hear that Chief Justice Paul Bafoboni. Away from the courts, it's day two of the indefinite strike by the Ghana Association of University Administrators. With senior members off the job, contract staff are now running key administrative offices at public universities. The strike, which began on Monday, has hit admissions, exams, academic records and procurement. A crucial meeting, we're told, is underway to resolve the dispute. My colleague Emmanuel Bright-Kweku has been making some checks on the situation this morning, joins me via Zoom for more. Emmanuel, what have you found out so far?
4: It's a question. The Natural Resource Minister, Emmanuel Amaku. Zema Traditional.
0: We apologize for that technical hitch. Well, here in Accra, my colleague Stephen Mensah has been engaging officials of the National Labour Commission about the strike. Stephen, what do we know?
5: Well, Mami, the key issue we are picking up from the National Labour Commission is that the association may not have followed the required procedure before embarking on the industrial action. And we understand from our sources at the NLC that the Ghana Association of University Administrators failed to notify both their employers and the commission. And this is significant because under Ghana's Labour Act 2003, Act 651, parties are required to go through the prescribed dispute resolution process before resorting to industrial action. Section 159 of that same act actually requires written notices to be given to both parties, that is the employers and the NLC. And that notice triggers a seven-day period before the industrial action can begin. And the purpose is to give the employer and the commission an opportunity to intervene, engage the union, and where possible, resolve the dispute before workers withdraw their services.
0: Okay, so we've also heard from the Ghana National Association of Teachers. What position have they taken on the concerns raised by the administrators?
5: So far, what we know from the Ghana National Association of Teachers is that they say that this strike is not justified and they are looking to ensure that the strike and the dispute is resolved as soon as possible.
0: All right, Stephen, thank you very much. Let's try Emmanuel Bright-Kweku once again. So, Emmanuel, tell us what you've been finding out.
6: Hello, Mamiens. Can you hear me?
0: Loud and clear.
6: All right. So we have been monitoring events at the Kwame Nkrumah University of Science and Technology. And in fact, we have been to the administration and also some IT offices at the university. And what our checks found out was that, especially at the parking lot, we realized that usually you should expect a lot more of the vehicles being parked there, but today it wasn't so. Most of the cars weren't around. There were empty spaces, supposing that these individuals are members of the Ghana Association of University Administrators. And then we moved to the IT office, but at the IT office, we realized that students who were seeking services were actually being served. We understand that some of these persons who were actually offering the services to the students are not members of the Ghana, the GAUA. And so for them, the students were actually being served. We understand that once their services have been rendered, it will be difficult for them to pull through, especially in the sense that the administrators hold the key functions or the key password to some of the services that are being rendered to the students. And so it will be a bit difficult for the student to access any of them. So this has been the current situation on the KNUSC campus, that students, some of them are seeking services, but the contract staff are actually helping in terms of that, and especially those who are not members of the Ghana Association of University Administrators, Mamis.
0: All right, Bright, thank you very much for that. Well, let's go on the phone lines, also speak to Collins Frimpong, who is at a press conference being organized by the administrators. Collins, what have they been saying so far?
7: Mami, the presser just started, but before, I would like to paint a picture of how the situation is on the University of Ghana campus. Since I got here, I've been able to visit a few offices that GAUA's members are working, and I've been to their accounts office where students largely go to process their financial details, and checks there shows that their staff there are currently working. I tried to engage a few of them, but they said they won't speak to me, so I should go to the public affairs. And I've also made checks at the public affairs, the University of Ghana campus, as well as the academic affairs, and specifically the transcript office. And my checks suggest that the staff are working. So I just engaged the president of GAWA on the University of Ghana campus and posed the question to him, why is it that his members are working? And he said they've been lenient with regards to the strike at the moment. But if whilst they are trying to draw government's attention to the situation, if they don't hear from government and government do not meet their demands, they are going to escalate the matter to the point that they will not allow students, the university, to conduct their exams for the upcoming end of semester exams, and also the admission process that are ongoing. They are going to halt it because their members are supposed to ensure that these things are done. Currently, the press has just started, so I'll be giving details later.
0: Thank you very much, Collins Frimpong there. Now, a forensic audit by the Auditor General has revealed an elaborate scheme allegedly run by staff of the Ghana Embassy in Washington, D.C. between 2019 and 2025. The report says applicants were extorted for visa and passport services with proceeds shared among staff. The findings have sparked renewed calls for a systemic approach to tackle financial irregularities across all Ghanaian embassies worldwide. Let's get details of that research from our colleague, Maxwell Aklobotu, who joins me in studio. Maxwell, explain to us how the scheme was carried out.
8: Yeah. So, Mamisi, according to the Auditor General's forensic audit, people applying for Ghanaian passport and visa at Ghana's embassy in Washington were allegedly directed from the official embassy's website to other privately controlled platforms.
0: Mm-hmm.
8: The platforms appear to be connected to the embassy, so applicants had little to believe they were dealing with anything other than an official process. Once on these platforms, applicants were required to pay additional charges for services such as the delivery of their passport and visas,
0: mm-hmm.
8: as well as application support services.
0: Mm-hmm.
8: And for example, Mamisi,
0: mm-hmm.
8: applicants were charged $29.75 to have their documents mailed back to them, even though the audit estimated that the actual postage cost was about $10,
0: wow.
8: 10 cents. Yeah, so applicants thought they were paying for official embassy services,
0: mm.
8: but the audit says they were being taken through a parallel payment system where additional and unauthorized charges were collected. The forensic audit also identified several sources of these irregular payments between 2019 and 2025. This included mailing and dispatch charges, application support fees, additional online payment or merchant charges,
0: mm-hmm.
8: and transactions involving entities like linked to the embassy's IT officer, whose name has been mentioned as Fred Quartin.
0: Okay.
8: I'm amazing.
0: Thank you very much, Maxwell, for that update. You're still listening to the Midday News here on Joy 99.7 FM. We'll take a break. When we return, we have sports, and also government proposes incentives for Ghanaians to sort waste at source to improve plastic management.
9: If the citizen is not incentivized, well, they might think, well, it's still baller. I put it in my bin. Somebody must take it. They should take it out and go and deal with it. But it makes it more complex and more cumbersome to deal with.
0: We have more from Joy News' National Dialogue on Plastic Waste Management in partnership with Imani Center for Policy and Education. And also, Republic Bank and Joy News take home ownership closer to you as it moves Habitat Fair beyond Accra and Kumasi to Hull in the Volta region.
10: Believe that people in those areas have housing needs, but they're not getting the right information. And so we are moving to the doorstep of a potential homeowner. We're going to do hope.
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0: Welcome back to the Midday News. Here with me, Mamisi Nyamiche Thompson. We have sports now with Mubarak.
17: Yes, Mamisi, it's been 3 weeks since the end of the World Cup, which also marked the end of Carlos Queiroz's tenure as the head coach of the Black Stars. However, discussions over a possible contract renewal have stalled, with the FA yet to reach an agreement with the Portuguese gaffer. Muftar Nabila Abdullahi has more.
18: You have recalled that the Minister of Sports and Recreation and even the President of the country had all mentioned that it is important that the Portuguese is given the opportunity to steer the affairs of the technical direction of the Black Stars in the long term after he qualified Ghana to the round of 32 of the FIFA World Cup. However, it appears that the GFA is looking for alternatives to replace Carlos Queiroz as they are struggling to reach an agreement with the Portuguese. Per information picked up by Joy Sport, it doesn't appear Carlos Queiroz would be staying on as head coach of the Black Stars. Though conversations are still ongoing, it doesn't appear the two parties will be reaching an agreement anytime soon.
0: So Mubarak, when is our next qualifiers?
17: It's in September. Ghana is in Group C alongside Ivory Coast, the Gambia, and then Somalia for a place in the 2027
0: AFCON. Will we have a coach by then?
17: I don't know. GFA, they are the only ones who can answer.
0: All right. Thank you very much for sports. Now, the Ministry of Local Government is proposing a system to incentivize Ghanaians in promoting good waste management systems. The ministry noted that without this incentive, citizens may not find the need to segregate waste at source for onward recycling and disposal by waste management. Deputy Director, Climate Action, Sustainability and Partnerships at the Ministry of Local Government, Godfred Fifi Buedi, spoke to during Joy News' National Dialogue on Plastic Waste Management in partnership with Imani Center for Policy and Education.
9: If the citizen is not incentivized, well, they might think, well, it's still baller. I put it in my bin. Somebody must take it. They should take it out and go and deal with it. But it makes it more complex and more cumbersome to deal with. And so that is why you may want to have an incentive system, which we call the deposit refund system. And I draw your mind to some few years back here in Ghana. We had deposit refund system working very well.
19: Okay.
9: You remember some years ago when you go to buy minerals Coca-Cola, Sprite, and all those things. We buy them in crates. You drink it, and you return the empty bottles to the shop that you bought it, and then you are given a certain refund.
19: Yeah.
9: I quite remember when we used to be young, my mother would ask me if we do parties in our house, and people come and they don't drink and they take the bottles away. They ask me to go into their homes to go and collect the bottles. Why? Because there is value on the bottles when we return them. That is the same mentality for the deposit refund.
0: Meanwhile, President of the Ghana Plastic Manufacturers Association, Ebobotri, says a multi-million dollar plant in Tema that is supposed to help recycle plastic waste is failing because of inadequate plastic waste and contamination.
20: This is for what we produce here. Of course, we still have a lot of imports, both smuggled and normal imports. For PET recycling waste, we are also doing, we have seven major and then 59 SMEs. Put together, we are recycling about 42,000 metric tons. One of our members have set up a 38 million USD plant for PET, we call it RPET, recycled PET bottles in Tema. It is sad to say that the plant is failing.
0: Well, your home ownership is getting closer to you because the Republic Bank Journeys Habitat Fair is moving beyond Accra and Kumasi to other regions this year. The Volta Regional Capital Hall will, for the first time, host one of the mini clinics for this year's event. General Manager of Sales at the Multimedia Group, Max Fuga, revealed this at the launch of this year's event in Accra.
21: We're taking the brand to where the potential home owners or home buyers are. And so we'll be doing one in Laboni, around the Palace Mall in Laboni. We'll be doing a second one at the airport, number one airport square. Again, we believe that people in those areas have housing needs, but they're not getting the right information. And so we are moving to the doorstep of a potential homeowners. And then we're going to do the final one at La Palme Royal Beach Hotel somewhere in November, and then we go and do Kumasi for the Kumasi market. So it's getting bigger, it's getting exciting, and we're offering 360 solution for everything housing.
0: Also, Managing Director for Republic Bank, Dr. Benjamin Jogboku, assured potential owners and patrons that the bank brings the best offers to this year's fair.
22: Housing deficit in the country is widening as a result of urbanization and population growth. And something must be done to close this deficit. And Republic Bank, as you are aware, we started as a home finance company. Currently, we are market leaders. And therefore, we want to see how we can work together with a close partner like Multimedia to close this deficit, or at least attempt closing the deficit.
0: And that's Managing Director for Republic Bank, Dr. Benjamin Jogboku, bringing us to the end of this afternoon's bulletin here on Joy 99.7 FM. I am Amisi Nyamiche Thompson. We're grateful for staying with us. But up next is Living Word with Pastor Mensah Otterbill. Don't go away.

0: Charlie, trim am nice. I get some serious meeting.
1: Allah, motion. But Charlie, no credit today.
0: Oh, but you
1: relax. Momo day.
2: Hey, what funny?
0: Yes, oh. I borrow small, sort myself out. I pay back.
1: We move.
0: Spoil day. Ah, Charlie, you sure say you did pay back?
1: Yes, oh. So that anytime somebody else they need am, momo day.
0: Be like I for can't borrow some more.
1: Hey, you this boy. Don't go there and disgrace yourself.
0: Allah, motion.
3: Responsible borrowing with a real flexo for today's needs and tomorrow's dreams. 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
4: 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Sustainability isn't just tree planting. It's whether the systems we depend on actually last. Lies that stay on. Water that reaches the bucket. Food that nourishes people instead of rotting away. Roads that take us home instead of taking our lives. When things keep failing, that's a sustainability crisis. So this month, we're asking why. Why land guards still run our neighborhoods? Why food rots in bins while our neighbors sleep hungry? Why the road that killed your cousin still has no signage? Why half the water you pay for never reaches your bucket? Uncomfortable? Good. That's the point. Stay tuned to the Super Morning Show throughout August for Joy Sustainability Month. Hashtag Joy Sustains.

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0: 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And now, today's word.
1: There was a second goat. And this second goat was not killed. It was called the scapegoat. The scapegoat. The offering of the scapegoat is in Leviticus chapter 16, verses 21 to 22. Leviticus 16, 21 to 22. Now, this one is quite interesting as we read it. And this is what the scripture says. Aaron, that is the high priest at the time, and the other subsequent high priests, Aaron shall lay both his hands on the head of the live goat. This goat is not killed. The first one is killed. This one is not killed. Shall lay both his hands on the head of the live goat. Confess over it all the iniquities of the children of Israel and all their transgressions concerning all their sins, putting them on the head of the goat, and shall send it away into the wilderness by the hand of a suitable man. The goat shall bear on itself all their iniquities to an uninhabited land, and he shall release the goat in the wilderness. So in the first instance, the goat does not bear the sins of the people. The goat pays for the sins of the people. Does not bear it, but pays for it. And the reason is because the wages of sin is death. And so when sin occurs, death must happen. And since God will not kill us, because we need to repent. If he kills us, we can't repent. God then punishes somebody else, in this case a goat, so that we can have life, or the people can have life. So the goat has done no sin. When the people were sinning, the goat was not there, but on the goat the sins of the people is laid. So that goat is killed, and that goes to the mercy seat. But this second goat, it is not killed. They bring the goat to the high priest. And the high priest will put his two hands, he lays his hands on the head of the goat. And he begins to confess all the sins of the people which they've been sinning for 1 year. Because the Day of Atonement takes place in 1 year. It is the accumulated sin of the nation for 1 year. So the high priest puts his two hands on the head of the goat and begins to talk about the sins. We are liars. We are cheats. We committed adultery. We've been stealing from people. We've been inflating prices. We've been changing pre-mixed oil for something else. You know, so all this. So the high priest is the one saying it. These are the sins we've committed. And he says them. It will be a long list of sins, including everybody's. I went to chase somebody's husband. So we have taken people's wives. We have all of that. So the goat is there quietly. And the high priest is pronouncing these sins upon the goat. And the sins, the transgressions, all of them, the iniquities, all of them upon the head of the goat. So by the time the priest finishes that process, the sin of Israel has now left the people and is now upon the goat. So in that sense, the goat then carries the sins of the people. It carries the sins of the people. Now, in the first goat that is killed, it doesn't carry the sins of the people. It is sacrificed for the sins of the people. But this one carries it and is still alive. It's not dead. It carries the sins of the people. Now, after this goat is carrying the sins of the people, the idea is that all the sins of the people has now been removed from them. Not only forgiven, but removed from them and now placed upon this goat. Then something else will happen. The goat bearing the sin of the people will be taken from the camp, taken from Israel, or where the people are, taken from the temple, and taken outside. Traditionally, it is taken about 12 miles outside. And when it is taken outside, it is released in the wilderness, never to come back to Israel. So it leaves and it goes into the wilderness, according to the Bible, to an uninhabited land. It goes. Why do they do that? They do that to show that on the Day of Atonement, not only does God cover our sin, not only does God reconcile us, but he carries our sins away. And not only does he carry our sin, he removes the sin from his presence. So powerful things happen on the Day of Atonement. The price for sin is paid. The sin is removed. The price is paid and sin is removed. So it means that at every material time, when they go through the Day of Atonement, not only have their sins been forgiven, but their sin has been removed. The tendency to sin has now been taken away from them, so that they can live in righteousness for 1 year. And then after the 1 year, there'll be another Day of Atonement. That is how it occurs in the Old Testament. Now let's look at the New Testament. Atonement in the New Testament. As you find out in the Old Testament, the goat was very, very important. That animal was very important. In the New Testament, do we also sacrifice goats? No. In the New Testament, Jesus is the lamb. John chapter 1 verse 35 and 36. Again, the next day, John stood with two of his disciples, and looking at Jesus as he walked, he said, "Behold the Lamb of God." In the New Testament, Jesus is frequently referred to as the Lamb of God. Why do they refer to him as that? Because they are referring to what happened in the Old Testament, where the goat had to be sacrificed. But this time, it is not a goat that comes to atone for our sins, but God himself in physical form through the Lord Jesus Christ, who becomes the lamb that must take away our sins. So let's look at what Jesus does in the atonement for us in the New Testament. First, Jesus cleansed our sins with his blood. Hebrews chapter 9 verse 11 to 12. But Christ came as high priest of good things to come, with a greater and more perfect tabernacle, not made with hands, that is not of this creation, not with the blood of goats and calves, but with his own blood. He entered the most holy place once for all, having obtained eternal redemption. So when Jesus Christ died, he did exactly what the goat does. He also entered the Holy of Holies, but not the one in Jerusalem. He entered the Holy of Holies in heaven. He presented himself to the mercy seat of heaven. And when he presented himself, he presented with his own blood. And he entered the original throne room of God and said, "This is the price I have paid for the sins of all mankind, from Adam the first man to the last man that will ever live. The price has been paid." And he brought his blood to the heavenly holy of holies. The high priest had to do it every year because there was expiration on his atonement of the goat. The blood of goat has got expiration on it. It expires. There's no eternal warranty. But the blood of the Son of God has no expiration and has no limited in warranty. It is eternal. So when Jesus presented his blood to heaven, heaven received it as final and full settlement for all sins, past, present, and in the future. The blood of Jesus in the Holy of Holies now speaks better things for us. And that blood is still in the heavenly holy of holies, speaking better things for you, that your sins have been atoned for. They have been paid. And that is why when you are a believer, you will not go to hell. On the judgment, God will not decide for believers whether we'll go to heaven or hell. That is for unbelievers. God decides for believers their reward. Because the day we receive Jesus Christ as Lord, we pass from hell into heaven. The price has been paid. And when the price was paid, it was a final settlement. So the passage says he obtained eternal redemption. Not temporary, not halfway redemption, but eternal redemption for all who believe. If you believe Jesus Christ as your Lord and Savior, you have the benefits of his atonement. That's the first thing Jesus did. Just like the goat, but this time better. Not with the blood of goats, but with his own blood. Secondly, Jesus carried our sin in himself, just like the scapegoat. He carried our sins in himself. 1 Peter chapter 2, verse 24. Who himself bore our sins in his own body on the tree, that is the cross, that we, having died to sins, might live for righteousness, by whose stripes we are healed. Now the second goat took the sins of the people away from them. You know, many times we say, oh, people say, you know, I'm born again, but you know, I'm also a sinner, like everybody else. Now the second goat took care of that. Not only have your sins been forgiven, but the tendency to sin has also been removed from you. That means you have no appetite for sin. And when Jesus Christ died, that is what he did. He also conquered sin and its power and dominion over us. He atoned for our sin. He removed our sin from us as far as the east is from the west. He separated us from sin. Somebody say, I'm separated from sin. That's what atonement means. He took our sins upon himself. Thirdly, not only did Jesus take our sins upon himself, but he took away our sins. He didn't just carry it, but like the scapegoat, he carried it and he took it away. John chapter 1 verse 29. The next day John saw Jesus coming toward him and he said, behold the Lamb of God who takes away the sins of the world. Takes out, not just forgives it, but takes it away. Takes it away. The picture there is of the scapegoat who takes away the sins of the world. The goat of the sin offering is punished for the sins of the people, but the scapegoat takes away the sins of the people. Jesus is made our scapegoat. That is where we get the English term scapegoat. Somebody who dies or is punished for another person's wrongs. He carried our sins in his own body, and he did it outside the walls of Jerusalem. When he carried our sins, he was taken out and he died. And he descended to hell, an uninhabited place, and took our sins away from us. Deposited it with the owner of sin, which is the devil. And he resurrected, alive forevermore. So where is your sin? It's been forgiven, but not only forgiven, it's been taken away eternally. Sin, therefore, has no dominion over you. That's why a believer can say, as for this sin, I don't even know how I can overcome it. You can overcome. Why? Because it has been taken away from your life. And it was nailed to the cross. Finally, in the atonement, Jesus mended our relationship with God. He mended our relationship with God. Colossians chapter 1, verse 19 to 20. For it pleased the Father that in him all fullness should dwell, and by him to reconcile all things to himself, by him whether things on earth or things in heaven, having made peace through the blood of his cross. In the atonement, Jesus made peace between us and God. That is why the believer is not in a quarrel with God. God is not quarreling with us. You know, sometimes believers, we behave as if God is so angry with us that, you have to be careful. You have to be careful, otherwise God will stab you. We are not in a quarrelsome mood with God, because there is something on the mercy seat in heaven. It is the blood of Jesus Christ. And the blood of Jesus, unlike the blood of Abel, who speaks for vengeance, the blood of Jesus speaks mercy. And in the atonement of Christ, we have been reconciled to God. The atonement we have in Christ does not only cover our sin, it also covers our sickness. Jesus did not only take our sin upon him, but himself bore our sicknesses. He took our sicknesses also into his own body, by whose stripes we were healed. So in the atonement, two things are dealt with: sin and sickness. And if you are sick this morning, by the atonement of Christ, you have healing. By the atonement of Christ, every disease, every pain, every infirmity that has afflicted you, anything that is disturbing you, in the name of Jesus and by his finished work on Calvary's cross, you are free. Because he atoned for it. He atoned for your sickness. He atoned for your shame. He atoned for your disease. He atoned for your failures. So you will not be a failure, but you will be a success. He atoned for you so you will not be down, you will be up. And the price that Jesus paid in the atonement is an eternal price. Whoever the Son sets free, therefore, is free indeed.
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1: It's 1 o'clock, time for the Joy Business Report. Coming up in the headlines, Ghana's merchandise trade hits $52.5 billion in 2025 as trade surplus rises to 148.3 billion cedis. We have details from the Ghana Statistical Service, and Multimedia Group signs new deal with Republic Bank Ghana to headline this year's Joy News Habitat Fair. Also, the Social Security and National Insurance Trust, NIT, reveals it is intensifying its attention in financial investment as it gradually reduces its stake in real estate.

0: The Joy Business Report is brought to you by Ecobank, the Pan-African Bank, and Imperial General Assurance, solid protection. My name is Winston Taki. Let's settle for the details. Ghana's merchandise trade increased from 6 billion Ghana dollars in 2024 to 52.5 billion dollars in 2025, according to the latest report by the Ghana Statistical Service. The report titled Ghana's Merchandise Trade Statistics 2004 to 2025, Two Decades in Review, provides a 21-year assessment of the country's merchandise trade performance. Speaking at the launch of the report, government statistician Dr. Alhassan Idrisu said the data shows that Ghana has gradually shifted from the years of trade deficit to recording surpluses in recent years.
1: Trade grew ninefold in dollar terms. In fact, exports rose from $1.9 million in 2004 to $32 billion in 2025. I'll take it again. Exports rose from $1.9 billion in 2004 to $32 billion in 2025. Import, on the other hand, rose from $4.1 billion in 2004 to $20.5 billion in 2025.
2: That is Ghana's export position as we speak today, given that gold is contributing 63% to that export. The high gold price has been good to us, but we did not set that price, and we cannot control it.
0: Dr. Alhassan Idrisu is the government statistician. Moving on, Republic Bank PLC has taken over as headline sponsor for this year's Joy News Habitat Fair after signing a partnership deal with the multimedia group. The move is expected to provide potential homeowners with the best platform to access financial support for their homes. Speaking at the signing ceremony, Managing Director for Republic Bank, Dr. Benjamin Jubuku, assured patrons that this partnership will provide the best opportunity to acquiring homes.
3: They should be expecting flexibility. We are open. As I said, we just need to understand your situation and we can develop a pillar to meet your objectives. If your income is low, fortunately, we have this national housing scheme with the government, and that is of low house income people. And therefore, I believe those segment of the economy or the population can also get mortgage, and then the middle.

0: the right information. And so we are moving to the doorstep of a potential homeowners. And then we're going to do hope, and they do the final one at La Palm Royal Beach Hotel somewhere in November, and then we go and do Kumasi for the Kumasi market. So it's getting bigger, it's getting exciting, and we're offering 360 solution for everything housing.
1: That is the general manager for sales at the multimedia group, Max Fuga. Moving on, the Social Security and National Insurance Trust, NIT, says it is intensifying its focus on financial investment to boost returns and strengthen sustainability of the pension scheme. The trust says its total assets have now grown to 36 billion cedis, announcing that it is considering more investment in financial instruments. Director General of SNIT, we see Afribeni, disclosed this at an engagement with organized labor.
2: It is because we are conscious of the areas in which we play. The financial investments have given us some of the best returns on investment, and that has informed our decision to put a lot more money in that space. Now, when it comes to the real estate side, it not only gives us investment returns, but it also serves as a social good. So whilst we are not totally exiting from the space, the returns from that space hasn't matched the returns in some other areas. And because we have a goal of improving on the returns on investment, we've shifted a bit more towards the areas of better growth than the real estate side.
1: Kwesi Afribeni is the Director General of SNIT. In another development, Deputy Minister for Foreign Affairs, Honorable James Jechikwesen, has revealed that Ghana is stepping up efforts to attract investment, expand market access for local businesses, and position the country as a trusted and competitive brand across the African markets. Speaking at International Chamber of Commerce Ghana CEO breakfast meeting on the theme Networking for Ghana within a 24-hour economy, he said Ghana's diplomatic missions are being leveraged to connect local businesses with international investors and create new opportunities for trade and tourism. Here's more.
3: We are actively promoting Ghana as an attractive destination for trade, investment, and tourism, while facilitating connections between Ghanaian businesses and international partners. Our missions are increasingly serving as platform for economic engagement, with investment desks established across Ghana's missions abroad to identify investment opportunities, promote Ghanaian enterprises, and connect investors with relevant institutions in Ghana.
1: That was the Deputy Minister for Foreign Affairs, Honorable James Jechikwesen. Moving on, government is urging businesses and other private sector players to move beyond relying on public funding and invest directly in Ghana's agricultural transformation. Speaking at the launch of the Ghana Agriculture Education Transformation Fund, Food and Agricultural Minister Eric Opoku said an initial 3.5 million Ghana cedis has already been mobilized, with a target of 10 million Ghana cedis by December 2026 and 100 million Ghana cedis by the end of 2028.
4: It is to build national institution capable of serving Ghana for generations. I therefore call upon our commercial banks, our pension funds, insurance companies, agribusinesses, development partners, philanthropic foundations, alumni associations, and all public spirited Ghanaians to join us and partner with us. Let us collectively endow a laboratory, equip a workshop, adopt an agricultural college, support a demonstration farm, invest in machinery and digital tools for dissemination of agricultural technical knowledge.
1: Eric Opoku is the Minister of Food and Agriculture. Now, a former Minister of State at the Finance Minister, Abinahose Asare, is asking President John Mahama to investigate fresh losses posted by the Bank of Ghana due to its exposure or to gold board. This is coming after new IMF staff reports showed that the loss posted by the central bank stood at $1.7 billion instead of the initial $214 million reported. In a social media post, Madam Asare noted that the development is not good for the central bank, especially when the concern has been raised by the IMF.
5: The accounting firm that audited Bank of Ghana, I want to hear from them on this. Because, so how did they treat

0: the difference of one close to 1.4 billion, how was it treated? That it cannot be seen in their financial statement for BOG to declare that they only made a loss of 214 million Ghana cedis. And then the IMF comes and says, no, that loss on gold board is 1.7 billion. So I'm also calling out the accounting firm that audited Bank of Ghana. They should come clean. We want to hear from them. We need an explanation of how they treated the difference of 1.4 billion. That is very, very important because here their credibility is at stake.
1: Abena Osei-Asare is the former Deputy Finance Minister. That is where we bring you to the end of the Joy Business Report, brought to you by Ecobank, the Pan-African Bank, and Imperial General Assurance. 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My name is Winston Taki. Up next is Ignition.

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Nathaniel Bassi on your radio with Adonai. Good afternoon, you're welcome. It's Inspirational Tuesday on the show that ignites your afternoon. I'm glad you tuned in and you're spending a part of your afternoon with me and the team. It's just produced by Kofi Hayford and Nita Tay with support from Ida Lemaire. We're bringing all of our cares, all of our worries at the feet of the cross. From now till 2 p.m., that's exactly what we'll be doing. So if you're here, let me know where you're tuning from. What's that song that's motivating you, that message that's keeping you going on a Tuesday afternoon like this? Well, speaking of, praise God, Madam Akofa and the team. Hallelujah. I have been touched by your selections on the Inspirational Tuesday edition of Ignition. Okay. God bless you. Well, God bless you too. Coming from the man himself, Ajingo the man. It's been a while. I hope you're having an okay day. Good afternoon, Akofa. How are you and the team? I've been moved by the inspirational songs that you're playing. Keep it up. Jeff Flying Mampo B sending us that one. Thank you very much, Jeff. We're keeping it up and we're glad that you tuned in. God bless you for leading us to the throne of grace this afternoon. May you receive a double portion of his anointing. Amen to that. John Singh in Odoko has sent us that. Thank you, John Singh, and amen to your prayer. So you can also send in your prayer for yourself, your family, and maybe to the Ignition.

Akwa Usu Pipa featuring Reverend George Owusu with this song. Listen, a moment to just give God all the glory, like Bonyamin Samrani. You get what I mean? This song, though, it does just that. Are you looking for the perfect family outing this summer? Avalon Gardens Event Center is bringing you the Summer Fun Fest with the stars on Saturday, 22nd August 2026 at Avalon Gardens, starting from 8 a.m. It's the ultimate summer experience for kids, packed with exciting activities, including trampoline, bouncy castle, table tennis, swimming, paintball, face painting, and a dedicated kids' play area. There will also be appearances by some of your favorite young stars to make the day even more memorable. Entry is 20 Ghana cedis per child or 30 Ghana cedis for access to all activities. 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This August, the Super Morning Show is done pretending. Sustainability isn't just tree planting, it's whether the systems we depend on actually last. Lights that stay on, water that reaches the bucket, food that nourishes people instead of rotting away, roads that take us home instead of taking our lives. When things keep failing, that's a sustainability crisis. So this month, we're asking why. Why land guards still run our neighborhoods? Why food rots in bins while our neighbors sleep hungry? Why the road that killed your cousin still has no signage? Why half the water you pay for never reaches your bucket? Uncomfortable? Good. Well, that's the point at the end of the day. Stay tuned to the Super Morning Show throughout August for Joy Sustainability Month, sponsored by MTN. 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

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Wakofa, kindly wish my boss, Mr. Francis Agbeku of L Time Properties, a good afternoon. And he loves the song you just played. Oh, he does? Says thank you for making his afternoon. That's coming from Elsie. Well, I'm glad that his afternoon has been made. Emmanuel Tete says, good afternoon. I love what you're doing. God bless you. God bless you too. Good afternoon, Akofa. God bless you greatly for these inspirational songs. Kindly play this song for me, Holy Spirit, Move Me Now by Vine Singers Edmund. Sweet Akofa, you're playing one of my favorites now. Machenge Radie Nim. Love it, love it, love it. Thank you, Nayan Osu. Oh, you and me both. It is such a masterpiece. And the emotions that Kofi Osupepra adds to the song as well. Like back in the day, yeah, we know the song and, you know, at church, someone would come and lead the verses and you're like, oh, wow, that's a very powerful voice. And now we have his version. Well, he did it with his dad, but like his version. I just love how he pours into the song. It adds another layer to the, you know, the meaning and everything to it. Well, to you who sent in your text, thank you so much for doing so. We appreciate it. From the entire production team, Anita Dare, Kofi Hayford, with support from Ida Lemaire, we appreciate your company today. My name is Akofa. Enjoy the rest of your day. Keep your dial locked on Joy 99.7 FM. We're signing off by thanking the Lord. Like we're doing so some more, yeah? Don Moon says, thank you, Lord.

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2: Welcome to Joy Headline News at 2. Coming up, the Ministry of Local Government is proposing a system to incentivize Ghanaians in promoting good waste management systems. Speaking during Joy News National Dialogue on Plastic Waste Management in partnership with the Mani Center for Policy and Education, the ministry noted that without this initiative, citizens may not find the need to segregate waste at source for onward recycling and disposal. Godfred Fifi-Boidi is a Deputy Director, Climate Action, Sustainability and Partnerships at the Ministry of Local Government.
3: If the citizen is not incentivized, well, they might think, well, it's still baller. I put it in my bin. Somebody must take it. They should take it out and go and deal with it. But it makes it more complex and more cumbersome to deal with. And so that is why you may want to have an incentive system which we call the deposit refund system. And I draw your mind to some few years back here in Ghana. We had deposit refund system working very well.
4: Okay.
3: You remember some years ago when you go to buy minerals, Coca-Cola, Sprite, and all those things, we buy them in crates. You drink it, and you return the empty bottles to the shop that you bought it, and then you are given a certain refund.
4: Yeah.
3: I quite remember when we used to be young, my mother would ask me if we do parties in our house and people come and they don't drink and they take the bottles away. They asked me to go into their homes to go and collect the bottles.
2: Meanwhile, President of the Ghana Plastic Manufacturers Association, Ebo Butre, says a multi-million dollar plant in Tema that is supposed to help recycle plastic waste is failing because of inadequate plastic waste and contamination.
5: This is for what we produce here. Of course, we still have a lot of imports, both smuggled and normal imports. For PET recycling waste, we are also doing, we have 7 major and then 59 SMEs. Put together, we are recycling about 42,000 metric tons. One of our members have set up a 38 million USD plant for PET. We call it RPET, recycled PET bottles, in Tema. It is sad to say that the plant is failing because the plant is not getting enough raw material, as in waste.
2: The strike by the Ghana Association of University Administrators is biting hard on public university campuses as some contract staff are now running key administrative offices. The strike, which began Monday, has hit admissions, exam, academic records and procurement. My colleague Emmanuel Bright-Kwehu shares what he witnessed on some campuses.
6: What our checks found out was that, especially at the parking lots, we realized that usually you should expect a lot more of the vehicles being parked there, but today it wasn't so. Most of the cars weren't around. There were empty spaces, supposing that these individuals are members of the Ghana Association of University Administrators. And then we moved to the IT office, but at the IT office, we realized that students who were seeking services were actually being served. We understand that some of these persons who were actually offering the services to the students are not members of the Ghana, the GAUA. And so for them, the students were actually being served. We understand that once their services have been rendered, it will be difficult for them to pull through, especially in the sense that the administrators hold the key functions or the key password to some of the services that are being rendered to the students.
2: Republic Bank Joy News Habitat Fair is moving beyond Accra and Kumasi to other regions this year. The Volta Regional Capital Hall will, for the first time, hold one of the mini clinics for this year's event. Let's hear from General Manager of Sales at the Multimedia Group Limited, Max Fuga.
7: We're taking the brand to where the potential home owners or home buyers are. And so we'll be doing one in Laboni, around the Palace Mall in Laboni. We'll be doing a second one at the airport, number one airport square. Again, we believe that people in those areas have housing needs, but they're not getting the right information. And so we are moving to the doorstep of a potential homeowners. And then we're going to do Hope and do the final one at La Palme Royal

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1: Let's now hear from the managing director for Republic Bank, Dr. Benjamin Jobudu.
2: Housing deficit in the country is widening as a result of urbanization and population growth. And something must be done to close this deficit. And Republic Bank, as you are aware, we started as a home finance company. Currently, we are market leaders. And therefore, we want to see how we can work together with a close partner like Multimedia to close this deficit, or at least attempt closing the deficit. That is the reason we are embracing this. It is national in nature, in the sense that now, irrespective of your location and income, you can be in Takoradi, you can be in Bolga, we can give you mortgage.
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8: Kofi Hayford here with Showbiz News Flash, powered by Joy Entertainment. Let's start with updates from yesterday's government accountability series featuring the tourism minister. Honorable Ablaji Fagumashi has explained that government is prioritizing completing the unfinished cultural centers and facilities in Kumasi. She says after those are done, the new theater, which government promised, will commence when the opportunity comes. Ghanaian actor Lil Wayne is not happy with colleague Van Vicker and has sworn never to work with him again. Lil Wayne has alleged that Van Vicker has consistently avoided his calls and those of his colleagues, even though he's been cast for a movie, and he finds that disrespectful. Just before we go, nearly 30 years after the death of U.S. rapper Tupac Shakur, yesterday, the man accused of orchestrating his death started facing trial in Nevada. The suspect, Dwayne Davis, was arrested in 2023 and has pleaded not guilty, reiterating that he wasn't involved in the murder. That's all for now on Showbiz News Flash, powered by Joy Entertainment. 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I am Kofi Hayford. 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
0: Thanks a lot to Aquafa for igniting our afternoon with some real good tunes and more. From here on, we get to drive you home safely and wrap up the day in style. Good tunes, you know, great conversations, all that you need on your radio and more. Yeah, we'll come your way with what's happening around the world a bit later. Yeah, we check out the latest in sport and entertainment. We've got a drive chat at 4:30 coming up as well. You will love it. Yeah. And as well, the latest 411. Today in our footprint segment, I want you to be kind to people. You see, we never truly know what someone is carrying behind the smile, you know, the silence or the strength that they show every day. A little patience, a little kind word, or a simple act of love may mean more to someone than we'll ever know. Life is already hard enough. Let's not make it harder for each other. Yeah, choose kindness, choose love. Choose to leave people better than you found them. That's my bit for you. In our footprint segment here on Joy 99.7 FM. Yeah. Well, today I've got a question for you. I want to know how long you've been listening to Joy FM. Quite random, huh? But I'm just curious. How long have you been listening to Joy FM? Do you recall actually your first time? Actually, do you recall the story behind how you started listening to Joy FM? Was it a recommendation? Was it a mistake? You know, you're flipping the dial, it got there and you're like, ooh, wow. That music sounds so good. Which station is that? Or was it somebody speaking and you're like, oh, who's that speaking? I'm gonna listen to this station, and then you're stuck on it. I'm just curious. Tell me their story today, yeah? Honestly, reminisce today. Tell me how long you've been listening to Joy FM. What's the story around it? If you can share that story, I would love to read that, okay? You can send it to our WhatsApp on 055-1111-997. A bit of nostalgia for this Tuesday wouldn't be bad, you know? Yeah. Yeah. But even better, we came along with good tunes here for you on Joy 99.7 FM. So brace yourself for a real good afternoon filled with great tunes. Yeah. Like this one from Six Strings. That starts off our afternoon. He calls this Just Do It. I love it. With Darley. And this is how I say welcome to you on Drive Time on Joy with Lexus Bell. Show's produced by Philip Nye, Anita Tay, Adi Lemaire, Oliver Fanyon, Nana Kwekwe Misa, and Mavis Zaheto. Welcome along.

Raquel. Think I'm locked up in a love cell. 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I swear I did.

0: Cold or Humor, right here on Joy 99.7 FM. Keeping it GH and some real fresh, refreshing Afrobeat and more. 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
0: The Digital Assets Summit Africa 2026 returns to Accra on the 16th and 17th of September at the Kempinski Hotel Gold Coast City, held in collaboration with the Bank of Ghana's Virtual Assets Department and Securities and Exchange Commission in Ghana. 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

love it from 2016, and it's Adina's Too Late on Joy 99.7 FM. I asked you a question earlier. How long have you been listening to Joy FM? I just want to know the story, yeah? How did you even start listening, yeah? You want to share? What's up, me? 055-111-1997. Ahmed says, Alexis, since the days of Tommy and Enforcing, he did a program called True Dad, which made me fall in love with Joy FM. So, Alexis, you see, I'm one of the oldest listeners, so, you certainly are. To Alexis, my boyfriend, then, now my husband, for the past 21 years, introduced me to Joy FM. We listen to the morning show hosted by Kobla Dubo of Blessed Memory. And my favorite program was Lunchtime Rhythms by one of the guys, Felix van der Parlin, and others, and also the country music by Tommy and Enforcen. Yeah. Tilda, the whole family listens to Joy FM, and also introduced most of my colleagues at work to also listen to Joy FM. Alexis also enjoys the program you hosted at midnight, or the Late Night Express. Yeah, that's what you mean. I'm listening to you now because my husband bought a radio and fixed it in the kitchen so I can listen to Joy FM. In fact, I love Joy FM because it's my second love, apart from my husband's love. We are not competing, don't worry. Hey, Jesus, Charlie, Joy FM has helped me build my home by most of the programs that they broadcast. Mrs. Aram Doe in Mampong Ekapim. Oh, that's nice. Thanks a lot for sharing as well. Stanley says, Lexis, I started listening to Joy FM from 1995 when it was the only private radio station in Accra. I started way back. Stanley, you really did. Yeah, that's way back. Now this one too says, Lexis, so I started listening to Joy FM in 1995 when you started. And up till now, my mom would never listen to any other radio station apart from Joy FM. As soon as she wakes up, her dial is on 99.7. She goes to bed, so the whole family is addicted to Joy FM. She's such a loyal listener. Oh, okay. And she deserves... pull up the rest of the message, yeah. Yeah, she deserves an award, or at least a shout out from you. Her name is Fatih Dakubu, aka Madam Fatih, and I'm sure she's listening now. Oh, that's nice. Regards going out to you, Madam Fatih. We love you. Thank you so much for staying with us. She says if her radio gets spoiled, we are all in trouble because we have to find a new one so she can listen to Joy FM. Oh, that's so nice to hear. Madam Fatih, have a great afternoon. Yeah, thank you so much for staying with us all through. Yeah, I see lots of your messages coming in. And look, do share them. We've got something exciting coming up for you, our loyal listeners. Yeah, I think it's just fair that we give you a reward, our loyal listeners. Yeah, what do you think? Do you agree? Would you take it if we give it to you? Give you something nice. To say thanks for listening. Thanks for staying with us and staying tuned in. We've got something exciting coming up. So stay right here. Yeah. You can tell us your stories as well. 055-111-1997. So with all the rain we've been experiencing lately, getting to bus stations can be stressful. You know, flooded roads, long queues, and uncertainty of travel can make an already difficult journey even harder. 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

0: 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Sustainability isn't just tree planting. It's whether the systems we depend on actually last. Lies that stay on. Water that reaches the bucket. Food that nourishes people instead of rotting away. Roads that take us home instead of taking our lives. When things keep failing, that's a sustainability crisis. So this month, we're asking why. Why land guards still run our neighborhoods? Why food rots in bins while our neighbors sleep hungry? Why the road that killed your cousin still has no signage? Why half the water you pay for never reaches your bucket? Uncomfortable? Good. That's the point. Stay tuned to the Super Morning Show throughout August for Joy Sustainability Month. Hashtag Joy Sustains.
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0: is here. Hello, Akofa.
1: Hello, Lexis. How are you?
0: I'm well, thank you. How are you?
1: I'm good as well. Now, let's get into our stories and start off with a vigilante nicknamed Batman of Lagos de Moreno. He has become known in the Mexican state of Jalisco for tying alleged motorcycle thieves to lampposts. Now, he was tired of, like, say, waiting for local police to do their duty and bring criminals to justice, this Batman, actually he dresses like a Batman as well, has been duct taping alleged motorcycle thieves to lampposts and leaving them for authorities to find. At least 5 victims have been found so far. And while the neighborhood is loving him for that, the police actually got involved and they're saying they're looking for the Batman vigilante instead because they are treating the 5 people that he has duct taped over the period as victims. And people are like, why? And the police says that they don't want anyone to take... The reason they're doing that is they don't want anyone to take matters into their own hands. And they are asking, well, we don't want people to take matters into their own hands for sure, but why are you not doing anything about it? These people come here, they steal our motorcycles, and they go away. And this person decided to dress up as a Batman, or as Batman, who roams at night to deliver justice and, you know, tries to duct tape these criminals and stuff like that. So it's something that people are reacting to. Where do we draw the balance between people doing good for their communities and being haunted for it or being hunted for it by the police? And so that conversation is happening. And a 36-year-old man from Fort Wayne, Indiana, has been charged with arson after a very unusual incident. Police say the man cut off his own member with a kitchen knife, poured gasoline on it, and set it on fire inside his mother's garage. The fire then spread inside the garage. I went all the way to go and look for a different way to say what I want to see. So his own member, so that I can move on. But
0: I'm surprised.
1: Very wild. Like, he didn't feel any pain. And, well, the story didn't say he didn't feel pain. But he, with all the things that he could use to set fire, that's what he used. That's what he chose.
0: Oof. But wait, and that was able to
1: light up the whole... Yeah, he poured gasoline on it when he cut it off. And then, it was set ablaze. Yeah.
0: Is that big?
1: Well, with what? So it's like, however I do this story, I can't get away with this. Like, that's just what's happening.
0: Because I mean, even if... how is it that you're able to set it up on fire for it to catch...
1: Well, whatever size it was, alive? I don't think he is. Okay. The story didn't say if he was alive. Oh yeah, no, sorry. No, he's being processed because, you know, he's being charged with arson. He is alive, so maybe they'll just bandage that side and then he can move on. But final story before I go: Dola Indides, who formerly served as a spokesperson for Kenya's judiciary, is suing Italy and Israel over the death of Jesus. Now. He brought the matter to the International Court of Justice after a Nairobi court threw out... Apparently, there was a similar, court filing as well. So they threw that petition out somewhere in 2007. And he has also come out to, file the same report, saying that Jesus's death... this is serious business, guys. Says that the methods that they used to question Jesus during the Roman trial were improper. So the evidence relied upon was flawed and likely incomplete, that's according to him, and that carrying out punishment before the trial had formally concluded goes against every recognized standard of justice. And so he's taking Italy and Israel to court. They didn't do justice to Jesus. So Jesus has to, I don't know how they want to win this case on behalf of Jesus, but I think, because I am all for justice, yeah, but this particular one, I feel like it was meant to happen for our salvation. But for now, you have gained salvation, and now you want to go back and go and say what? That she shouldn't have died. Like, I don't want my salvation again or what? Because you can't bring him back. He's living in your hearts. So, former judiciary member, let's not do that, okay? But yeah, that's it for Around the World today.
0: How big is his member?
1: We have moved on from that story. We have moved on from that story.
0: How is it that he's able to set it on fire?
1: Is it Naughty that is asking?
0: No, I'm asking.
1: Hey, Lexi, you're very interested.
0: I can do bad all by myself.
1: You don't need help. You don't need help. No, they didn't say.
0: But you
1: I'm pretty sure. Oh, no. I'm pretty sure that if the size, length and breadth, or whatever it is, was important to the story, they would have added it.
0: But it wasn't important
1: to
0: you.
1: I don't think it was important.
0: To you. It's okay. I'm sorry. I'll cough. It's okay. I didn't mean to ask. It's okay. I just wanted you to get us more details when you come. You understand?
1: Details I have brought is enough.
0: We want more details. If you are telling us a story, tell us the full story.
1: I have told you the full story.
0: You tell us more.
1: Maybe he did things to get it to be a bigger size, and then he cast
0: it's
1: it
0: okay,
1: all
0: over. It's okay.
1: Somebody buy it.
0: It's okay. Now it's too much information.

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0: 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So the Joy News Habitat Fairs bag. 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And the first clinic is taking place this Friday, 14th of August, all through to Sunday, 16th of August, at Achimota Mall. From 8 a.m., you certainly need to be there. So we thought to bring together some of our friends who will be exhibiting on the day. And if we're talking renewable energy, then the leaders, CTECI Ghana, are joining us for this year's edition of the Joy News Habitat Fair. My brother Jeff Kufi is with the team and he joins me in the studio today. Hello, Jeff. How are you?
1: Hello, Lexus.
0: Yes.
1: A pleasure being here.
0: Good to see you. Good to see you again, bro.
1: Good to see you as well.
0: Nice. And I'm excited that this year we get to have CTECI on it. And you're bringing some amazing solutions to Ghanaians, aren't you?
1: We are. And we are honored to be able to utilize your platform to be able to share our portfolio with your viewers and listeners.
0: This is great. Now, let's get to talk about CTECI Ghana. Tell me about our company.
1: Okay. So, CTECI Ghana is a manufacturer of renewable energy power systems. We are an indigenous-held company by Ghanaians, but we have a global footprint. And our roots actually extend all the way back to China. We currently have three factories that serve as our production and assembly plants. But we utilize distribution networks across 126 countries. Mm. So we truly are global and we have an established network and credibility that backs the name, CTECI. Mm.
0: Let's get into your products and why Ghanaians should actually work with CTECI Ghana.
1: Fantastic. So CTECI Ghana has actually been in the industry for about 21 years. We have been building credibility, trust, and we have built a certain kind of understanding with our clients across the world. We have currently, I think, achieved over 100,000 installations globally. So the opportunity that actually brought us to Ghana was the opportunity to solve the critical consistency, reliability, and cost expenditure related issues that Ghanaians face with their power management systems. And this extends as far as residential, commercial, business, and industrial clients. So we felt and we believe that the Joy Habitat Fair is the perfect premier marketplace to engage your viewers and your listeners and to outdoor our range of credible.
0: So for our individuals listening, we're talking solar for homes,
1: right,
0: and for commercial properties.
1: And
0: give us more details and what other services you have.
1: Right. So beyond the products that we have offer, which are as I wanted to note, we have inverters that range from 5 kilowatts to about 50 kilowatts. Okay. Sorry, 3 kilowatts to 50 kilowatts, and we have batteries that have a range of about 5 kilowatts to 16+ kilowatts. What this means is that we have the ability to offer solutions that power your home or your business throughout the day or night, depending on the solution that is custom tailored for you.
0: Okay.
1: So we also have portable power systems that can service, you know, some of these small scale mom and pop shops and stores. For instance, our barbers. You go to a barbering shop, you're getting your hair cut, and all of a sudden the ECG fills you. We have systems that help SME businesses like that maintain business continuity effects.
0: Oh, that's really good,
1: right.
0: I mean, I didn't even think of that part because there are a lot of these barber shops and
1: so many
0: out there who don't rely on very heavy power.
1: Exactly.
0: But they can, you know, rely on this solar and inverters and all of that. This is great. Where are you located? Where can we find you?
1: Right, so we currently are 2 minutes away from the American Embassy in Cantonment, and we can be found across social media. Just look up CTECI Solar and also www.ctechighana.com. Our hotline is actually, once you want to reach us via WhatsApp or directly, you can reach us on 055-155-5256. 055-155-5256.
0: Well, if you're listening and you can look up CTECI, the name is C, the letter C, right?
1: C-T-E-C-H-I Ghana.
0: Okay, so if we look it up on social media, we can find you and, and see a lot of the stuff that you're doing.
1: Right.
0: Now, around this time, we love good deals and good offers. I hope you have something for our listeners.
1: Fantastic. That is actually one of the reasons as to why we're here. So we spoke about how there's a critical need for infrastructure. And being participants of this Habitat Fair, we felt that it was only right that we put together a package for your esteemed viewers and listeners and visitors to the exhibition. So we currently have a 500 Ghana Cedi deposit program that is running. So that means that when you come to the fair and you deposit 500 Ghana Cedis, you can actually, or you are entitled to 2,000 Ghana Cedi discount off of our range of solar systems that we would custom tailor for you and install. However, there's a requirement that the installation process takes place within 4 weeks.
0: Okay.
1: So we encourage that more people come to visit us, learn about us, and take advantage of the Joy Habitat.
0: But this is a really good offer. 2,000 Cedi discounts once we deposit 500 Cedis, huh?
1: Exactly.
0: Well, this is cool. This is cool. Well, if you're listening in, good time to speak to CTechie Ghana or probably come by the fair this weekend. You're going to be there this weekend, right?
1: Actually, I think it's been moved to next weekend.
0: Oh, okay, okay. Right. So,
1: from the 21st.
0: Absolutely. Yes. So, once that happens, make sure you're there and speak to CTechie Ghana. So that you can get these discounts and great offers and, you know, probably get off the grid.
1: Yes.
0: I think that's the goal.
1: And complete self-reliance and control over your energy matters.
0: Well, Jeff, I'm happy you came by today. Thank you so much. Thank you. Any final words?
1: Yes, I would like to note one thing. You know, during the course of a homeowner's process of trying to buy a home, they usually go through the journey of identifying a location and then eventually external factors such as maybe good road conditions come into play, access to healthcare, schools, maybe food, and in some cases entertainment. However, a lot of people don't take into account that power management is one of the most critical aspects of a home. Today's modern home is not a home until you have consistent, reliable, and effectively cheap energy or energy management systems. So think about it this way. In 2015, you may have purchased a home for about 500,000 Ghana Cedis, which is understandable back then. You move into that home and then you find out that your cost of electricity is about maybe, let's say, 5,000 to about 7,000 Ghana Cedis a month. If we extrapolate that over 12 months, that's about 50,000 Ghana Cedis plus. That is 10% the value of the investment that you had made. So that's 50,000 Ghana Cedis each and every single year. Now let's extrapolate that even much further. Over 10 years, that is 500,000 Ghana Cedis extra that you have paid. So that means that that investment that you have made of 500,000 Ghana Cedis has now, as of 2016, become an expense of 1 million Ghana Cedis. Whereas you could have made the step to see solar as an investment and purchased a program, a system that would have offset those costs. So we like to see that solar is not an expense. It's an investment. Invest in CTechie and get the CTechie guarantee of excellence.
0: Great one. Thank you, Jeff.
1: Thank you so much.
0: Thank you. We'll see you at the fair.
1: Wonderful.
0: Jeff Kufers with CTechie Ghana. And if you need solar, it's got to be CTechie. And they're going to be here with us on the Joy News Habitat Fair platform. The first clinic is happening soon, and you certainly need to be a part of it. Yeah? So stay tuned into Joy 99.7 FM. 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

0: right. Time to find out what's happening in the world of sports. My man, Daniel Cranting, is in the building. What's up, DK?
1: Texas!
0: Yes,
1: sir! Oh, goodness me. I'm in a very good mood today.
0: Is it?
1: Yeah.
0: What happened today?
1: We're doing giveaway. Giveaway at the White House.
0: Earlier this morning.
1: Trumpus and I.
0: Okay.
1: You've not seen it in the news?
0: No, I haven't.
1: Oh, we're doing presidential giveaway.
0: What are you giving away?
1: Well, everything, some cars, phones, houses, wives.
0: Ah.
1: Where?
0: What did you get?
1: I was giving away.
0: Oh,
1: I wasn't
0: okay.
1: taking.
0: What did you give?
1: Oh, I said I was helping him.
0: You gave away your wife?
1: Oh, No. Like that one here now, fight. Oh, Trumpus. Oh, but first of all, good afternoon to Melania Trump, the first lady of the United States of America, close and personal associate of mine. And we go way back. She's done a lot. And sometimes it's good to show gratitude. Yeah, she's a very close friend of mine. So I say good afternoon to her. Look, today is my friend's birthday. So we'll do first things first. You are waiting for me to mention some name. Is there anybody there? Oh, is he? Oh, Lexus.
0: Oh, I'm listening.
1: It's my friend Prince, that's all.
0: Who, the Prince of Wales?
1: It's not that one.
0: Okay, which prince is this?
1: Oh, my very good friend. Very good friend and brother, Prince. Today is his birthday. Yeah. He's in my church.
0: Oh, okay.
1: He's in my church. You say, well, okay. You're waiting for some. But I've opened doors for him. I took him to go and see Obama. So at least he's seen Barack Obama with his eyes.
0: Okay.
1: Yeah, the unfortunate thing, Obama and I don't talk anymore.
0: Why?
1: It is this one's fault. What's his name? This guy, Joe Biden. Yeah, Joe Biden. That guy, he talks too much. Yeah. He went to say something which wasn't true, some long things. It was a whole, you know. But you know me, I don't like confrontation. I don't like, so I'm a very calm guy. So I was like, you, it's okay. Barakus, it's okay. And I allowed him to go. But like this, 29th of August, 2026. Look, I can't wait. I told you that Elon Musk is coming, right? For a joint sports
0: meeting. You mentioned that. I don't know how true that is, but yeah, you mentioned something like that.
1: Wait. Did you just say you mentioned that? I don't know how true that is.
0: Yeah.
1: Like this. I've said something and you are saying you don't know how true it is.
0: Yeah, because you've been saying that, you know, this person will come here and then the day comes, the person is not there. I don't know what to believe now. So I'm just managing my expectations.
1: No. What you are doing is very unfair. I gave you a perfect explanation as to why that thing happened. You don't keep repeating it again. It's not nice. Something has happened. I understand. I didn't deliver.

0: You see, when you're on the motorway roundabout, like you are going towards Akusumbo, so you take the left, no? You see, when you take the left, no? When you get to Ashama roundabout, you take the roundabout like you are coming back to Accra. On your right there, no? Trupu Farms. Lexus, the best tilapia you get in the whole of West Africa. I'm telling you. Ibrahim Traore. You know Ibrahim Traore? Burkina Faso. I took him there. Maybe he has testified that Trupu Farms. Ah, the tilapia there. Charlie. Ibrahim Traore. Ah, you know he doesn't like this public. So Ibrahim Traore. I took him there. I held his hand. I took him there.
1: My guy, you know, the military people, they don't really joke like that too.
0: And did they listen to radio?
1: You understand?
0: I'm talking about Ibrahim Traore. This is some football abi. This is some football abi. Some Burkinabe football abi. That's who I was talking about.
1: That's the one you are talking about.
0: Yeah.
1: Are you sure?
0: Yeah, it's him.
1: It's not the...
0: Which one?
1: The supreme leader.
0: I don't know him.
1: You don't know
0: him? I've never seen him before. If it wasn't for... I saw some picture of you on some stick of you on the back of some trotro. I wouldn't even know that. I don't know him for anything.
1: Okay. Well, so back to the tilapia.
0: Yeah, back to the tilapia. So my footballer friend, Ibrahim Traore, I took him to the tilapia side. Oh, yeah, enjoy it. I'm telling you. The fattest, juiciest tilapia you taste in the whole of West Africa. In fact, if you push it to Africa. I'm telling you.
1: Mm.
0: Ah, Tropo Farms, Volta Catch. They are coming for the Joy Sports invitation. If I mean, when they signed up, me, I was happy. Not that they were coming to contest. Me, they are bringing tilapia, so me, I'm happy. Alexis, let me tell you some story. Baby.
1: Tilapia with degree.
0: Ah, last was it? In May. Ah, what's her name? Cardi B did some barbecue beer at her place. Is that tilapia that I took there? Ah,
1: who? Cardi B.
0: Oh, Cardi B. Alexis.
1: Which of them?
0: Oh, Cardi B. You know Cardi B?
1: Which Cardi B?
0: Oh, Cardi B, Cardi. Oh, they're Cardi you and I know. I'm telling you.
1: Okay.
0: Like this. Hey, Chai, that day was nice, rough. See, when we grilled the tilapia, this guy tasted the thing. Ah, he said, hey, Lil Wayne, he chopped the tilapia. He said, ah. is it the way the guy talks? No. Yeah, I said, Charlie, are you enjoying the team? Said, from where? I said, oh, from my hometown, it's Ghana. I'm putting Ghana on the map. The doors are opening, I'm telling you. Then when you chop the team, he said, hey. Then the guy started rapping.
1: Emily.
0: I'm telling you. Like this. Charlie, look, the things I've done for this country, you don't know. Volta Catch, tilapia. Do you know
1: they're coming for the Joy Sports Invitation.
0: They'll bring their tilapia.
1: Oh, they'll bring their tilapia.
0: Ah, yes.
1: Oh, that's nice.
0: Do you know Safolda Ventures?
1: Of course, Safolda.
0: Safolda.
1: Yeah.
0: Charlie. Safolda. Safolda, when they are coming there, you see, the construction people, very tough guys. So they eat a lot. So then when they come, you see, after they walk, no, then they go and fire the tilapia before they start in it.
1: Ah.
0: Yeah, it's very important because they consume a lot of energy. So they use energy, so they need food.
1: Stuff.
0: Yeah. So as for Safolda, see where I've calmed down when I'm talking about it. Yeah, almost so. So when I'm talking, I don't talk anyhow. Yeah, Safolda, solid people, solid guys at Safolda. They too, they are coming, they are back. I'm telling you. But you see, this year is going to be so competitive. See, Lexus.
1: It's going to be what?
0: So competitive.
1: So what?
0: Charlie, somebody has gone to America. I can't even say competitive, boy. Competitive. You know how we do, straight up. Look, Lexus. Me, naturally, I'm a very competitive guy. You get it? So, it's not like my presence is going to make it extra competitive. It's just the thing, no, that's it, how...
1: Wait, extra what?
0: Charlie, but you see, when you do these things...
1: No, I'm not hearing the
0: thing. You know where I'm from.

0: You know where I'm from. I'm from the Bronx, New York, straight up, downtown. You know where I'm from. How do you want me to talk again?
1: Oh. But so if you are saying the thing I can't hear, I can't ask. Because, you know, I competitive.
0: Lexis, do you believe in God? Do you believe in God?
1: Is there a competition? I've been competitive with this question.
0: I say, this guy, what's his name? Simon Peter. You know Simon Peter?
1: No.
0: Oh. You know what Simon Peter?
1: No.
0: Oh, when the garden, when we come to Jesus,
1: when we were,
0: he took the knife and he cast Jesus.
1: When we were.
0: I'm the one who started, oh.

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Yeah. It's Wuta. With this classic Kutusa on your superstation, Joy. Very special happy birthday dedication going out to you, Mr. Robert Ajay, Assistant Headmaster, Chimota School. Robert Ajay of Chimota School. It's your birthday today. Happy birthday from me, from all your friends and the members of the Chimota Tennis Club going out to you. Happy, happy birthday, Robert.

Are you ready for what's next for Ghana's digital future? Then you don't want to miss the National ICT Week 2026. The National Information Technology Agency, NITA, invites you to join us from the 17th to the 20th of August at the University of Ghana Lagun campus. Now, this year, we're going bigger, bringing together innovators, entrepreneurs, businesses, policymakers, students, technology enthusiasts, and everyone passionate about Ghana's digital future. 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

0: Right, let's get into our drive chat. Let's get talking. You know, for some of you, Joy FM has been part of your morning routine, your commute to work, you know, your lunch break, your commute back home around this time. A lot of people are religiously stuck on Joy FM, the late night moments. For some, even some of your big moments in your life, you know. Maybe there's a particular program or presenter you grew up listening to on Joy FM. Maybe a song, maybe an interview, a news story, maybe some competition, some funny moments that you still remember. Or perhaps Joy FM was there for you during a difficult season and somehow made the day a little lighter. So today, we want to hear your Joy FM story. I don't know, how long have you been listening to us? What is that one Joy FM memory that has stayed with you over the years? Call me and let's relive those wonderful memories on Joy FM. 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Yeah, something nice. We think that, you know, our listeners deserve a treat. It's been a while we gave you a good treat, so why not? Something exciting coming up tomorrow on Drive Time. Actually, we want to hear your Drive Time story, your Joy FM story. Give me a call, 0302-216541. How long have you listened to Joy FM? What actually made you start listening, though? Do you recall that moment? In fact, I'll be glad if you can share with you that very first moment. And what you heard. And what made you stay. Yeah, let's hear you. 0302-216541. Or you can send me a WhatsApp on 055-1111-997. And do add your name when you send in your message, because I got a message here that says, Lexis, good afternoon. I'm enjoying your music. Brewed in our country live any day. I've been with Joy FM since 1995. The day one is, huh? All right, let's get talking now. Hello.
1: Hi.
0: Hi, how are you?
1: I'm all right.
0: Nice. That's good to know. What's your name, bro?
1: My name is Wubuna Malik from Heritage Christian University.
0: Your name again is what?
1: Malik Bubune.
0: Oh, Malik Bubune. Hi, Malik. You're welcome. Heritage Christian University. Okay, all right. Let's hear you, Malik.
1: I've been listening to Joy FM since June of 1995. So I've been a listener from day one.
0: Mm. Do you recall what you first heard when you tuned in, or what that moment was like?
1: It was so refreshing. At that moment, the only option was, it's either you are listening to GBC or not. Listening to radio. So Joy FM came and became an alternative, and it was fun, lively from the dates where we had Fernando was top on the list then with the music selection and all.
0: Right. What has been your best, if you had to pick out a fond memory, one of the things that, you know, excite you most over the years, what would it be?
1: Yeah, over that period, you know, I've tried several times to call and contribute to this concert. But today I got lucky for some reason.
0: Wow. Oh, so this is your first time?
1: There was a program, well, every year, Joy FM does what they call Live Free Coaching.
0: Say that again. Which program are you referring to again? Say it again.
1: It's called a Live Free.
0: Right.
1: Right. With that program, once you contribute, you are shortlisted, series of questions, you win. They had a lot of sponsors.
0: Yeah.
1: And once you win, my brother, the things you get is not small.
0: Wow.
1: I called several times, Charlie. I never got through.
0: Oh, you never won
1: and
0: any?
1: I never won. I did. This is my first time.
0: This is your first time? Wow. After 30-something years.
1: I'm telling you, my brother. Then I was 10 years or so.
0: Then. Yeah.
1: We really, together with my siblings, and my mom, before she passed, if you touch the dial on the radio, you dare change it, my brother, you are in trouble. You dare change the channel to different station, you are in trouble. Over the period, I grew up with Joe FM from the very beginning.
0: Nice. That's nice. I'm happy we get to talk to you live on the radio today, man.
1: Sure.
0: One of these days, you should come through the studio. It would be nice to have you here, yeah?
1: Oh, you see, I have a lot of friends from Doreen Aville to Kofi Ford, Jerry Justice. All those guys are my people.
0: Awesome. That's great. Anyway, thank you. Thank you so much for calling in, my brother Bubune. Okie dokie. All right, 0302-216541. Let's hear you. Hello.
2: Good evening.
0: Hi, good evening. How are you?
2: Yo.
0: What's your name, bro?
2: I'm Bright from Adidome.
0: Bright from Adidome. All right, Bright, talk to me.
2: Oh, for the past years, as my colleague guy is saying about JFM, those times you hear Bola, that Bola race is coming, you know?
0: And the soundtrack. Yes. You remember that soundtrack?
2: DJ Black would tell you, I feel your name, Cheng Cheng.
0: Yeah. Mm-hmm.
2: Then the other lady, Dorilando.
0: Dorilando, yes.
2: Related to Jefferson.
0: Yes.
2: Recently, let me do something which I have appreciated.
0: Mm.
2: One guy at Medina is going to kill himself at a stage like this. So the guy called, he's going to buy a rope to rope himself. When you trace your colleagues to trace that guy, did you remember?
0: Yes, I remember that story very well.
2: Since then, ladies, I do salute you.
0: Bless you, man. Bless you. Well, I'm glad.
2: Anytime you do a program about health, I will call in to share some common go with you with my community hospital here.
0: Okay. Where is that? In Adidome?
2: Adidome. Yes.
0: Okay.
2: If you go to hospital, like labor ward like this, if you buy medicine, let's just, before you realize, the medicine in your box, they'll be picking it one, and it'll got finished.
0: Hey.
2: Yes. Even if you, you were having talk with the blood donation.
0: Yeah.
2: It was Sunday. This guy, Noti was doing program, about blood donation. If you buy blood in Adumo Hospital for use for patient, who will use the blood for you?
0: Oh no, we need to have a conversation about that maybe after this one, okay?
2: Yes.
0: All right.
2: Why buy blood to donate or donate voluntarily?
0: Anyway, we'll discuss that. That needs to be looked into. So maybe later we can have a conversation with the team so that we can explore exactly what's going on. But thank you so much for calling in. Yeah, I'm very, very grateful. Yeah? Okay, so you can also WhatsApp us on 055-111-997 or calling 0302-216-541. Agnes says, I started listening to Joy FM from 1995 till date, in the days of the late Komlan Dumor, Gabi Ajete, Tommy Anang Forson and co. All right, Agnes, thank you. Hello.
3: Hello.
0: Hi, how are you?
3: Fine.
0: Nice. What's... Say it again.
3: Moses. Yeah, last I call you.
0: Okay, Moses, welcome. How are you?
3: Wow, you too. That's the messy guy, the messy clown.
0: Okay, all right, Moses. Let's hear you, Moses.
3: I listened to you like 2006.
0: Okay.
3: I listened to Kepa Banfo. Matera Santi, Kojun Krum, lots of people.
0: Yeah.
3: The other guy. The guy who used to play nine music, I forget the name. Oh, I listen plenty of people.
0: What made you stay with Joy?
3: Oh, I guess like the music.
0: You like the music we played, eh?
3: Plus last time, sometimes years ago, I liked the Fire Band for Saturday program.
0: Okay. Oh, that's cool.
3: I know that I in half time for the morning. So I start draw like 10 o'clock to 5 o'clock to 6.
0: Oh, okay.
3: From morning 6, 5, 10 to 6 o'clock.
0: Ah.
3: And now I listen to you a lot.
0: Lexus Bill.
3: I listen to you more past everybody now. Plus, the guy used to come. He get good music too. I listen to that guy.
0: Yes, that's a coffer.
3: I like the guy too. He got good voice. Anytime you know around, you have to the guy come and take over. He can play good music.
0: Right.
3: I like the guy. It's not that I like him the other way. I like the way he's
0: doing. I know what you are saying, my guy.
3: Because me, I know so. He's a like tall guy. Make sure I'm married.
0: I come for your shade. Anyway, Moses, thank you so much.
3: Yeah.
0: All right, y'all, bye. Okay, so this one here from Millie says, Lexus, I started listening to Joy FM in 2002. My reason for being a loyal listener is because Joy FM is a credible radio station. Ah, okay. That's a good one, Millie. Thank you for sharing, yeah? 0302-216-541. Good day, Lexus. I've been a silent listener from 1995. That fateful afternoon, I had picked my daughter from Lilliput Nursery School at Kolebu, and I heard Tommy and Anforsen on air. Now, my daughter is a medical doctor in Canada. Oh, wow. My favorite program, Home Affairs, on Saturday morning. Thank you. And that's from Yao in Kasoa. All right, Yao. That's a lovely one. In regards to your daughter, who's not a medical doctor. In fact, you need to let her meet Tommy and Anforsen. Yeah. Okay. Hello.
4: Hello.
0: Hi, how are you?
4: Great, lazy, and you?
0: I'm okay, thank you. What's your name?
4: My name is Tete.
0: Tete, where are you calling from?
4: Australia.
0: Okay, bro, talk to me.
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0: Mm.
4: I think, but then I was in SS3 or so.
0: Okay.
4: So I came for school, and then it was like my friend was bashing left and right. I said, which station is it? And mentioned Joy FM. I said, wow, Joy FM. Since then, but then the selection was very good. And it was kind of like music dialogue, no interference. They play the music from morning to evening.
0: Yeah.
4: I can't remember some personalities there, Gabby, the like of Gadagiti. I mean, at the sports day, we have Ivan Autry, Kote Fripon, you know, Aloya Amande, and then Akwesi Nibiji, Akwesi Sapon, the lead Komla Dumo, you know, I mean, and other guys. A lot of you guys. And the one thing I like about Joy FM is that is where I get myself some information from.
0: Yeah.
4: If I want authentic information, that is what I do to Joy FM. Every day, up to now, my search is still on Joy FM, up to now.
0: No.
4: If I'm in the hospital, I listen to Joy FM. Anyway.
0: Okay.
4: Joy FM. Yeah, I'm Joy FM. And I was kind of welcome. There was one time I won the prize. I won, I think, a la course.
0: Oh.
4: And then this one has to come for it. And then I come to Joy FM there, you know. Actually, now it's unfortunate, though, that I am blind. You know, so before I was going straight to Joy FM, it was going to be something difficult for me to do. So I have to come with a guard. So I came there, but then this guy was there. Sammy Forsen, right?
0: Sammy Forsen, yes.
4: So I came for the Lacoste there. Like, I was really proud. So when I put it on, and then I moved to town, you know, it was like the Joy FM Lacoste for me, I see that proud. Like,
0: yeah.
4: You know, that I wanted to go to Joy FM, and then sometimes I tell my friend, I said, hey, where did you get this one? I said, from Joy FM. And they say, hey, Charlie, then yeah, a good guy. So it's like, Joy FM is top notch.
0: That's great. Thank you so much for calling and sharing yours as well. That's really cool. Well, let's hear yours as well. Your Joy FM story, 0302-216-541. Or you can WhatsApp me on 055-111-997. Lexus, I'm Kwame Tre in the UK. I've been listening to Joy FM from day one when it started in 1995. I've lived in the UK for the past 16 years and I still listen to Joy. I never miss you and Newsfile. I just like the accuracy and the balance in journalism. Okay, that's good. Thank you. Hello.
5: Hello. Good afternoon.
0: Good afternoon, brother. What's your name?
5: Fifi.
0: Okay. Fifi, where are you calling us from?
5: From Ashoman Estate.
0: Oh, good. All right. Talk to me.
5: So, I began listening to Joy FM in the early 2000s.
0: Okay.
5: Especially with the late Komla Dumo.
0: Right.
5: Whenever my dad used to drive us to school. That was the voice I used to hear, and it was captivating. It was very interesting discussions that he used to bring up, and I was stuck with Joy FM. That's been my radio station ever since then.
0: What do you enjoy most about this station?
5: Your show, number one.
0: Oh, nice.
5: the early morning, the show is Winston.
0: Super morning show.
5: Super morning show, yes. Super morning show. That's also very nice. You're able to give us a lot of information.
0: Yeah.
5: And very, very nice program.
0: Okay.
5: Saturday morning programs. Am I forgetting the name?
0: Home Affairs.
5: Home Affairs. Very good.
0: That's
5: and
0: good.
5: Other nice programs.
0: That's great. That's great. Yeah. Awesome. Thank you so much. Stay tuned in. Look, we're putting something together for our very loyal listeners. Something exciting for you coming up tomorrow. We actually tell you all about it right here on Joy FM. But right now, you tell us your Joy FM story. Lexus, today's our dad's birthday, Clement Abdul Nasser Ayagiba of MTN Ghana. He's 50 years today. We want to wish him a blessed golden jubilee. We love him so much. From his kids, Ria and Samuel Ayagiba. All right. So Ria and Samuel want to wish you, Clement Abdul Nasser Ayagiba, a happy birthday. You're with MTN Ghana. All right. Hello.
6: Hello, good afternoon.
0: Hi, how are you?
6: I'm fine, thank you.
0: That's good to know. What's your name?
6: My name is Irene.
0: Say it again.
6: Irene.
0: Irene, okay, Irene, yes. You're welcome.
6: Thank you.
0: Nice, talk
6: you
0: to
6: know,
0: us.
6: What you are talking about, I sent me way back.
0: Oh.
6: To my GHS days.
0: GHS, oh wow.
6: I was just passing a college house and I saw your sticker, Joy 99.7.
0: Uh-huh.
6: And I said, no, I'm going to, that's how I was in my room alone. I'm going to put this down as a place. Today, that's where my dad has been.
0: Wow.
6: And I witnessed all the transitions. People left.
0: Yeah.
6: Cooking.
0: Yeah.
6: I witnessed where Bolare leaving.
0: Yeah.
6: And I said, hey, when if Bolare leaves, I'm not going to listen to this afternoon show again.
0: Mm-hmm.
6: All for me to know that Lexus. I was right there when it started.
0: Wow.
6: I said, wow. Wow. You know what I like about the Joy FM?
0: Tell me.
6: Joy FM has promoted career development and all that. You see people coming, they live very good.
0: Yeah.
6: And they do their work well.
0: Right, right.
6: They take the right steps. I've been telling myself that if I write a thesis, then I have my master's. If I'm going to do any other course, Joy FM will be my case study.
0: That would be a good one.
6: Yes. I witnessed a lot of things and they were in a positive way.
0: Okay.
6: I like it so much. You guys should keep it up.
0: We will, Irene. Thank you.
6: It made me remember a lot of things.
0: I can imagine, I can imagine. The smile on your face alone says that. So that's good. Very good memories and wonderful memories, huh?
6: Sure, sure.
0: Okay, Irene, we're grateful you called. Thank you very much.
6: Thank
0: and stay
6: you.
0: Tuned in, yeah? Yeah, that's good. Okay, so Lexus, I started listening to Joy in 2009 when I completed SHS. Those days, the radio was in my dad's room. It was not even getting access. I was not even getting access to it. Old boy, mata hard. Then, boom, Kujo Pong Chroma was... Oh, let me pull up the rest of the message. Kujo Pong Chroma was wrapping up with a show. I was like, wow, who's this guy who speaks so fast? Then I returned the following day early enough to listen again. I've been glued since. I later got a Nokia phone, which had a radio. So I started listening to all the other programs. I've not looked back since. No name. Ah, would have loved to know your name. Come on. But anyway, thanks a lot for sharing yours as well with us.

0: All right, 0302216541, or you can WhatsApp me on 055-111-1997. This one here says, "Hi, Lexus. I discovered Joy FM in the COVID time when I lost my job at the time, and it was you, Lexus. I was sad going home that evening, but I was comforted throughout your drive home, throughout your drive time. The music that night was amazing. You've never read my message before. I don't know why." Oh, I'm so sorry. But today I have. What a day to read your message. Thank you so much. You should add your name to the message as well. I'm so sorry I've not read your message. In fact, there's so many messages that I wish I could read all of them today, but I don't think I'll be able to. So please, everybody else would have to forgive me. Hello?
1: Hi, Lexus.
0: Hiya, how are you?
1: I'm good. How are you?
0: I'm okay, thank you. What's your name?
1: I'm Marianne.
0: Marianne. Welcome, Marianne. Yes. Talk to me.
1: Oh, so I also started listening to Joy FM from day one. I was in the sixth form in Avery Girls. I remember very well.
0: Okay.
1: Yes. I think I love all the shows. If you are asked to choose one, it's going to be difficult. But I really remember Komla Jumo. He used to do something with the traffic.
0: Yeah.
1: And he would give you information. And Doreen Ando has been like one of my favorites. She's been there for like forever, and she's amazing. And for now, I think you are the best for me.
0: Yeah,
1: and this one, and you technically pick at home. So my kids are like Joy FM babies because they've been listening to you right from the hospital.
0: Oh my goodness, that's exciting!
1: Yeah,
0: you should let them meet their uncle on the radio.
1: On the radio, but I think someone beat you to it, so Daniel Crushing.
0: Say that again.
1: I think someone beat you to it, Daniel
0: Crushing. Oh wow, he did. No, I need to have my time now.
1: So yes, I think Joy FM is amazing. Your programs are great. They are very educative and informative, and I think that's why. And I mean, you've got integrity, and I think that's why I keep my dial here.
0: That's awesome. Thank you so much. And my regards to the little ones, okay?
1: They are teenagers now.
0: Say that again.
1: They are teenagers now. They are not very little.
0: I'm sure they're not going to forgive me if they hear me say this. How old are they now?
1: 17 and 13.
0: Oh, no, they're old. Yes, but please extend my regards to them, yeah?
1: Sure, I will.
0: All right, thank you so much for calling in, yeah? All righty, right. So what we have coming up tomorrow is exciting, like I said, and it will need you to be a very loyal listener. Yeah. It will need you to stay tuned in to your favorite programs, including Drive Time on Joy.

0: family. This is Drive Time on Joy with Lexus Bill.
1: Joy headline news at 5 with me, Gemma Appiah. Chief Justice Paul Bafoboni says lawyers cannot decline to proceed with cases simply because they fall within legal vocation. He told the second quadrennial congress of the Senior Staff Association of the Judicial Service in Sunyang that a judge who is ready to sit cannot be stopped just because counsel made personal arrangements. Lawyers, he added, can only take leave with their client's permission.
2: Responsibility to attend to motions and other emergency processes from other courts. But as far as the courts are concerned, they are on their own obligation, so they do their cases. I hope you understand what I'm saying. The cases that they have in their courts, they don't go that this has found with time of day.
1: The Chief Justice also defended the establishment of special courts, saying reforms to handle corruption and illegal mining cases are facing resistance from politicians. He urged judicial staff to embrace change if the reforms are to succeed.
3: We are pursuing reforms designed to make the administration of justice more efficient, more accessible, and more responsive to the needs of the people. Special courts have been created. As usual, it has a lot of opposition from politicians who are on, who speak with different tongues when they are in power or when they are in opposition. Now, special courts have been created to take care of what we have been working, we have been hearing every year, fallout from the Auditor General's report.
1: You heard Chief Justice Paul Bafoboni. Meanwhile, an Accra High Court has dismissed an application filed by lawyers for four accused persons standing trial with former NPA CEO Mustafa Abdul Hamid and seven others over alleged extortion in the petroleum sector. Member of our legal affairs desk, Fatao Bayaga, now joins me in studio with more on this case. Fatao, why did the court dismiss the letter?
4: Gemma, so the lawyers brought this letter and said that they are going to be out of the country, and for that reason the court should adjourn the case to October. That's after the legal vacation. But in responding to this, the trial judge Francis Apanga Achibonga said that he doesn't have the authority to make that determination, and that until the Chief Justice revokes his warrant, they would have to always come to court.
1: You've also been speaking with lead counsel for former NPA boss Mustafa Abdul Hamid and former deputy director general attorney general Joseph Bemka. What has he been telling you?
4: So he says that the warrant issued by the Chief Justice is novel. In fact, during the legal vacation, mostly what happens is that motions are heard and also urgent matters. So it is novel that the Chief Justice has made this directive. We can take a listen to him.
5: You know that during the holidays, judges do not normally deal with the substantive hearings. It is only motions. So the holiday judges sit to hear motions and urgent applications. But if you look at the two specialized courts, they are asked to do normal hearings that we do during the normal period that we are in court, as against the vacation. So if you ask me, it's novel.
1: So we had the deputy, former deputy attorney general Joseph Bemka. He was also among the lawyers who petitioned the Chief Justice to withdraw that directive for these cases to continue during the legal vacation.
4: Gemma, he said that he has not heard anything officially from the Chief Justice, and that they are pushing hard to get a response officially from the Chief Justice, and that if the Chief Justice doesn't respond positively, they have other legal options.
5: We intend to follow up at the office of the Honorable Chief Justice to find out exactly what the decision is, whether or not our petition is receiving a positive outcome or a negative outcome. Then it will be able to help us know how to plan ourselves for the holidays. If it is rejected, we have other rights that we can exercise and nothing is being ruled out. But we are of the conviction that the Honorable Chief Justice will exercise his.
1: A former Signals Bureau director, Ed Dubois, he was left stranded in court today after his lawyer, Samuel Atache, stayed away. The judge's response was brutal. Join Top Story at 5:30 for more. My name is Gemma Appiah.
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7: Your home could be anything you want it to be. 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
7: Or a gaming arena. Yes! Let's

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1: Madam, please, I don't understand.
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8: Charlie, thanks, bro. Thanks,
7: the
8: bro.
7: Malaria really knocked you down, eh?
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7: Hey.
8: Fever, headache, vomiting, hey. Loss of appetite. I couldn't even eat my usual fufu.
7: You and fufu.
8: How we go do
7: I
8: it?
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8: 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Strength day.
7: You see, oh,
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0: 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Okay. Now, this Saturday, the Wesley Girls Community celebrates a major milestone, 190 years of academic distinction, character, and leadership, built on the school's motto, live pure, speak truth, right wrong, follow the king. Wesley Girls Cape Coast officially launches their commemorative 190th anniversary cloth at Wesley Towers, Accra, on Saturday, August 15 at 5 p.m. Alumni, stakeholders, and friends of the school are all invited to join in this historic celebration. If you want to find out more, you can call Miss Nuna Senaya on 0244-342798 or Miss Joanna Kwakwa on 020-075-7777. Let's find out what's happening in entertainment. Akofa's back. AK.
1: In entertainment news updates today, the Ministry of Tourism, Culture and Creative Arts has disclosed that Ghana recorded 1,303,962 international tourist arrivals in 2025, generating 4.34 billion Ghana cedis in revenue. Now, the figure represents an increase from the 1,288,804 international tourist arrivals recorded in 2024. The Minister of Tourism, Culture and Creative Arts, Abulaji Fagomashi, disclosed this at the government's accountability series on Monday, August 10. She said the latest figures reflect the continued growth of Ghana's tourism sector and its contribution to the national economy. The minister also revealed that domestic tourism recorded approximately 1.68 million visits in 2025.
2: National tourist arrivals reached 1,303,962 people in 2025, which is an increase over the 2024 figure of 1,288,804. Domestic tourism grew from 1.68 million visits in 2024 to 1.7 million visits in 2025, representing 7% growth. The total revenue generated from the arrivals in 2025 is 4.34 billion.
1: However, the Chief Operations Officer of Maestro Africa Group, Francis Doku, says the Ghana Tourism Authority's data collection model is defective. He said the model fails to accurately capture tourism's contribution to Ghana's economy. He has therefore urged the Ghana Tourism Authority to upgrade its model for data collection. Francis, in a discussion on Showbiz Roundtable on the theme assessing 20 months of the government's impact on tourism, culture and creative arts, said that because the authority has not properly set up its tourism satellite account, it is unable to capture the real value of tourism receipts.
3: Now, if you also look at the numbers that was presented in the area of revenue, the tourism revenue that was said to have been realized, which was 4.38 billion in 2025, which, as we said, is a drop of about 10% from the previous year. It's a bit, in my view, a bit worrisome to accept that as the number that reflects what we achieve as a destination for people who came here. And that is because, again, you have to benchmark what you get from what others on the continent also get.
4: We are doing better. We are doing well.
3: We are doing better. On paper, there's something called tourism satellite account, which is what separates your tourism revenue, things that you got from tourism, from any other thing that would come into the market. It's like your own people outside who transmit money into the country, other things that you get, you know, from revenues and all that. If you set up your account properly, you're able to properly know. I think that because we haven't properly set up our tourism satellite account, we are picking figures that do not properly represent. How is this calculated? For instance, GCA will say that there were 1.3 million people who arrived, and each of them spent an average of 3,320, you know, Ghana cedis. Multiply it and then get it. But that's not how you get your...
4: That is wrong? That's defective?
3: It's very defective. And we got 3.48 billion coming into this economy in 2025. A lot of the problems that we have financially will be solved.
1: Well, let's wrap up on the foreign front, where the long-awaited trial of a former gang leader accused of orchestrating the 1996 killing of rapper Tupac Shakur began on Monday, nearly three decades after the hip-hop star was fatally shot in one of the United States' most prominent unsolved murder cases. The trial of Duane Keith D. Davis is expected to last about a month, although prosecutors may not establish who actually pulled the trigger in the drive-by shooting that killed Shakur in Las Vegas on September 7, 1996. Now, Shakur had been in the city to attend a boxing match featuring Mike Tyson when he was shot. Prosecutors alleged that Davis, a former leader of the Southside Compton Crips gang, orchestrated the attack, ordered the killing, and supplied the firearm used in the shooting. Proceedings opened on Monday with jury selection, which is expected to continue throughout the week. Now, Davis, 63, appeared in court wearing a light blue shirt and blue tie. He faces life in prison without parole if convicted. Now, we're sending a massive shout to one of our most loyal listeners, actually, Madame Betsy Etuafo. We call her the External Programs Director at Joy FM. She knows every show, every sponsor, and almost every familiar voice on the station. 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And today, we celebrate you, Madame Betsy Etuafo. 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
0: AK.
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Thanks a lot for spending time with us. 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

0: Tonight, High Court drops ultimatum on former National Signal Bureau boss Kwabena Dubohin. Show up with your lawyer or represent yourself. Well, tonight, a courtroom showdown has exploded into a constitutional clash as the Ghana Bar Association clashes with Deputy Attorney General over vacation sittings.
1: To sit at home and in your office and declare that because of legal vacation, you have decided that you won't practice law. Of course, you will decide that you won't practice law, but clearly that does not stop the court from or the proceedings from going. So for as far as we are concerned, there is no controversy on this matter. It is just an attempt to delay cases.
0: 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Shield Pension Trust into the future with you. When we return from the break, we engage the lawyer for Edubuahi, Samuel Atachia. We'll also be speaking to Deputy Attorney General Justice Sremsai and lawyer Samson Ladi here on Top Story. Don't go anywhere.
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0: This is Top Story. My name is Kenneth Jesse. The fate of former National Signal Bureau CEO Edu Boahin is in limbo as his lawyer Samuel Atachia today abandoned him in court for legal vacation, forcing Judge Francis Achibonga to order that should Edu Boahin be in court on the next agenda date without representation, he will cross-examine the prosecution witness himself. Mr. Atachia had served notice that he will not be present to handle his client's case during the legal vacation. And my colleague Kwikwa Asante was in court for us and witnessed all that happened and is joining me right now for more on this. Kwiku, what transpired in court today? Kwiku, you have to unmute for me.
1: Yes, proceedings began today around midday when Justice Achibonga walked into the proceedings. The first thing, obviously, when the judge sits is for the lawyers to introduce themselves. It was conspicuous that Samuel Atachia or any other person were not present to represent the accused persons. And so that meant the Attorney General introduced himself in the person of Deputy Attorney General Justice Wemsai. And then the lawyer asked Kwabena Edu Boahin and the wife, who at that time had gone into the dock, where their legal representation was. And then the Kwabena Edu Boahin stood up to speak. He first said he did not know the whereabouts of Samuel Atachia, his main legal counsel. In fact, the specifics of his words was the fact that he did not know whether or not Samuel Atachia was in the jurisdiction or not. That is, whether or not he's in the country as we speak. And then the junior counsel of Samuel Atachia, according to Kwabena Edu Boahin, he had also gone on a certain trip to mark scripts belonging to school students of the Ghana School of Law. And that is why two of them were not in court. And then Justice, the Deputy Attorney General, rose on his feet to make an argument. He pointed out that he is aware that Samuel Atachia is not in court because he had actually written to the Chief Justice demanding a rescission of the Chief Justice's warrant that was given to the judge to sit on these matters. And then in that letter, Samuel Atachia had indeed threatened that if the matter was not rescheduled until a period after the legal vacation, he will not be present in court. And according to the lawyer, as far as he's concerned, and I'm talking about Justice Sai, there is nothing in any rule that allows a judge to pick and choose which of the proceedings they would come, particularly when the Chief Justice has given the presiding judge in the matter a warrant. And then it was a time for the judge to continue, and the judge actually spoke and said that as far as he's concerned, he has a warrant, first and foremost, from the Chief Justice to sit, and that he had taken notice of the lawyer's letter to the Chief Justice raising issues with the warrant for him to speak, and even the Ghana Bar Association's letter also backing them. However, none of that acted as a stay of proceedings, and until the Chief Justice revoked his warrant to sit during the vacations, he intended to continue the sittings and to conduct hearings during the legal vacation. And then he went to the substance of the matter and said that he wanted to ask a question as to whether or not it will be fair to the accused person if he continued the proceedings, because today was scheduled for cross-examination of prosecution witness 4 and the lawyers not being present. Would it have been fair, in the words of the judge, to call on Kwabena Edu Boahin, the other accused person, to cross-examine the person? He did not think that would be fair. And that even if the lawyers have abandoned their clients, it would be best if he gives the accused person, that is Kwabena Edu Boahin and the wife, ample time to, quote, advise themselves to get their lawyers to come to court, appoint new lawyers, or at the next agenda date, they would have to cross-examine the prosecution witness themselves if they so elected to do, or if they did not wish to continue the cross-examination, then that prosecution witness will be discharged. And so the case has now been adjourned to 17th August at 9:30 a.m. in the morning for Kwabena Edu Boahin and the wife to show up in court with their lawyers or continue to handle the case themselves.
0: Kwikwa Asante, thank you very much. Meanwhile, the Deputy Attorney General, Justice Wemsai, addressed the press after the court hearing today and accused lawyers of Edu Boahin and others of delay tactics. Listen to him.
2: It's completely false. There are so many judges that are doing vacation courts. And there are other cases that we are conducting, oral cases, which are not in the vacation because their judges, those judges in those courts have not been appointed as vacation court. And they've been vacation court judges who are not doing any oral cases. So it is false allegation they are making. Secondly, see, this is the thing. If a lawyer has a challenge which will prevent him from conducting a case on any day, what you do is you come to court and tell the court your reason, and the court will understand and grant you adjournment. But to sit at home and in your office and declare that because of legal vacation, you have decided that you won't practice law. Of course, you will decide that you won't practice law, but clearly that does not stop the court from, or the proceedings from going. So for as far as we are concerned, there is no controversy on this matter. It is just an attempt to, as usual, you know, delay cases. Look, while we are doing these cases, you will notice that it's always a fight taking dates. Every day there's one excuse or the other whenever you want to take adjournment. And this is not part of the same trick, so...

0: Samuel Atachia is the lawyer for Edu Boahe. Samson Ladi Ayinini is a private legal practitioner. Justice Srimsai is a deputy attorney general. They are joining the conversation right now. Gentlemen, grateful for your time this evening. Mr. Atachia, I want to begin with you because the judge today said that your client will cross-examine the prosecution witness himself if you fail or he fails to appear before the court the next time with the counsel. Will that compel you to appear before court in the next hearing?
1: It will not. And I want to just pose a question, that is it fair that when we've petitioned a chief justice of the realm, that we are of the view that these are not emergency cases as spelled out in understanding our tradition, that there's a legal vacation. What is the linguistic evidence? Legal vacation. Some calls should rest. And then a few will be handpicked to hear emergencies. But we should hear matters. And color it as if it's an emergency case. Somebody trying to remove a child from the realm, and therefore we should do an ex parte application to block the person from doing so. So I'm saying that I want to uphold the rule of law, and I'm not going to go to the court and sort of change the traditions of the bar and what we are used to. A lot of people are confusing part head cases and then emergency cases, motions, the rest of it. All the part head cases in the realm, they've gone to bed. I'm telling you, part head cases, the judges are not hearing part head cases in the vacation. It's so clear as daylight. The few that he says they should continue, they are supposed to treat motions, bail, whatever, but never substantive cases to continue. So if you want to have two tracks, the ones that are interested in expeditious ambulance trials, so be it. And if you want to go the normal track, that the lawyer should rest during the vacation. It's as clear as daylight. So I'm upholding principle, but I wonder if, seriously speaking, the judge should not abide the outcome of our petition. And if the CJ says that nevertheless it should continue because the warrant has been given to, we should know. We should have official correspondence. We are not just talking on studios. We wrote to the CJ and protested and gave our reason. So I think what the judge has said, he has a right to say he will continue and let them cross-examine. But I'm not going to lend my energies and support to what I see as an aberration, a cancellation of the traditions at the bench and the bar. What is the meaning of legal vacation? The CJ is on legal vacation, is it not? The Supreme Court is shut down. The Court of Appeal is shut down. And the High Court is also shut down in substantial respects, save a few who should handle emergencies. Why do we have to change this thing? Because there are some special cases in the eyes of somebody, and that there are some special judges who should continue working. What is the emergency about the Dubuain case? That if today we don't want to rest, we want to continue. So that what happens? Is it a Dubuain case that's going to bring inflation down in Ghana? They should spare us this selective justice. I will not be part of it.
0: Does that mean that you are then giving up on your client?
1: I'm not giving up on my client, but I'm upholding principle. But if it means that my client doesn't want me to uphold principle, then it's up to him. But it's not because of one brief that will cancel a tradition. And also the Courts Act and the rules of court. I've asked a question. People do not want to answer. If we believe that legal vacation is not important, let's delete it from the Courts Act and the CI 47. And let's say that all the land cases are as important as the criminal cases. And therefore, all the land court judges should sit. Then we are talking about fair justice. All the murders that they are not interested in, all the manslaughters, the rapes that the judges are handling, they don't matter. They are also criminal cases. Why are those judges not continuing with their work? Why are you saying that a few of the so-called special criminal cases should continue? What kind of justice delivery system is this one? I don't get it.
0: That's quite interesting there. Well, the court didn't mince words today when it insisted that it is going to go ahead with or without you. Now, why is it that no lawyer from your team is able to hold your brief and protect your client's interest until you return from the emergency you say that you have to attend?
1: I'm not superior to any other lawyer, my dear friend. What is at stake is upholding principles. It's not personal to me at all. So that when people are upholding principle, they don't want to, get a sense of upholding principle. David Dankwa died in the prison cell, not because it was his pleasure, but one man rule was an aberration, and was prepared to die for democracy than to say that I want my comfort and therefore I'm going to join the CPP. We don't practice convenience in terms of trying to hallow democracy. So all the lawyers in my law firm, they are here. But how can they say that we want to cancel values, principles, tradition, statute for the sake of one brief? I don't think that's a very decent and civilized way of engagement. And I'm not going to lend support to that at all.
0: Well, the Deputy AG, Justice Sremsai, also says that the defense is using legal vacation to delay the trial. What is your response to those allegations?
1: Yes, he's talking about how we are using tricks and delays and the rest of it. Far from that. He'll confirm that. Have I done anything like that? I've faithfully attended court from beginning to now. I have to tell you this. I don't have a trick. The only thing I have is that I pay obeisance to the rule of law, and I want people to have justice. That I won't compromise because of anybody's ambulance thinking of expedited trials. So we are not trying to delay this case at all. We've been cross-examining. We've been coming to call faithfully. I'm there early. When he's even late, I wait for him. You understand? Because he's oversubscribed. So please, nobody is saying that we are running away from what we do best. No. But for Christ's sake, this realm is to uphold the rule of law. We shouldn't give any indication that we are practicing two-track system where one is expedited, the other is not. One is an ambulance, the other is normal track. The Constitution frowns upon that, and we uphold the Constitution.
0: Right. The judge has insisted that you have not formally informed him of your inability to appear in court today. Have you done so?
1: I did so. I kept him in the loop relative to the letter I wrote to the CJ. When you find the letter is there, you don't normally write to the High Court judge like a person. You write to the registrar and it's all there. So I copied the Attorney General as well, the President of the Bar, and the court through the registrar. So the judge is acutely aware that I've made my position clear that I won't come to court.
0: The CJ also spoke today, clearly dismissing that petition that you wrote to the Attorney General's department. But I need further clarity on this. Did you write it to the judge stating explicitly why you cannot be in court today? Did you do that?
1: Yeah, I did that. On the account that I protested to the CJ that what is happening is an aberration. It is selective justice. And I can't come attend court. I did that. It's in writing and assigned. Yes. And I copied the Attorney General as well. So all the key stakeholders were acutely aware that I won't come to court. It's as simple as that.
0: Mr. Atachia, don't go yet. Let me bring in Samson Ladi. He's a private legal practitioner. Samson, grateful for your time this evening. Is the judge legally entitled to continue a criminal trial during vacation if the defense lawyer says that he is unable to come to court?
2: I think that eventually we may find middle ground and the case may not proceed without counsel. You may have heard me already. I do not disagree with the Chief Justice in the comments that he made at the Senior Staff Association ongoing Congress. What I am clear about is that you say you have the Deputy Attorney General on the line. I respectfully ask you to ask him if he has ever been compelled to conduct a case during the vacation since he was called to the bar. I was called to the bar 15 years ago. I have been an active practitioner in the courts. I go to court almost on a daily basis. I have done criminal cases, including in the lower courts, which are not on vacation as we speak. But during vacations, judges have indulged me and have indulged my colleagues, even in the lower courts, to stay away during the vacation until the legal term, and then we resume. So on that account, my suggestion to Atacha, I don't believe that I'm in a position to be able to advise him. He's senior to me in many respects, and he's someone I respect. I'll advise and suggest that the issue should be directed to the judge and not to the chief justice. I don't know what he knows, because even when judges are designated as vacation court judges, we appear before them perhaps a week or a couple of weeks before the vacation, and they do indicate to us that they are vacation judges. And then they will ask us if we want to do our substantive matters in the vacation. And then we will indicate that we are unavailable to do them. And almost always, they indulge us. So I think that discretion is for the judge to exercise. Unless the warrant for those two judges to sit in the vacation is a warrant that is special and with a specific directive to them that they should hear these cases on a daily basis within the vacation, then I believe that that's where a bit of the problem will be, where the judges may not have much of a discretion. But the hallowed tradition, the best tradition of the bar, is what you find expressed in the GBA's release in the public. Even though partially, I will not subscribe to the language, part of the language that you find in that statement, but it purely confirms the law, it confirms the conventions and the practices that we are used to in the court. In fact, I have known in previous years when vacation courts are, you know, designated, that the vacation judges are explicitly instructed not to hear substantive matters, but to hear only the, as you know, the interlocutory and emergency matters. I understand also, briefly, if I may make this point, and then further question. I understand also the when the CJ says that, look, if the vacation judge does not sit on their substantive cases, then when we return in October, they will begin their own vacation too. What that will mean is that, just like today, during the vacation, they have taken on the cases of other judges where they do not hear, they cannot hear the substantive cases for those other judges. When they take the break in October, those other judges who will also assume their cases or their docket will also not be able to hear those cases as the substantive cases for them. What that will mean is that 4 months would have gone without those cases being heard, and it will then take us to next year. That, I will say, will not be the making of these lawyers. Because as I sit here, long before June, when the roster came out, I had committed myself to several things because I knew that vacation will come and I will get my vacation as I get it every year. Because I knew that it doesn't make sense for me to decide in my own firm that I will take a break that will not coincide with the period when the judges will be on break.
0: Samson, don't go yet. I have the Deputy Attorney General, Justice Semsai, on the line with me. Attorney General, welcome to the program. Samuel Atachia is doubling down, insisting that he's not going to appear before court, even despite what the judge said today. What do you make of that? Does that worry you at all?
3: Thank you very much, my brother. First of all, it worries me, but from the perspective of someone who believes in the right of an accused person to counsel of his choice, I would be worried if I have a lawyer who, for his own purposes, have decided to avoid court and to use extrajudicial means to try to defend my rights in or me in a criminal trial. So I am actually worried. Secondly, the narrative that some special cases or Mr. Tachian's case is the only case or are the only cases being heard during the vacation is also equally wrong. I just looked at the vacation court schedule for the entire vacation, and there are about 31, when I counted, I think 31 judges who are sitting throughout the country during the vacation. Greater Accra alone has, I think, 11. It is not the case that all these 31 judges are hearing only Atachia's two cases. They are clearly hearing a number of cases. But this is the rule. When a vacation judge is appointed, he has a duty to conduct his own cases in his court, as well as the cases of other courts that are on vacation. But if you look at the schedule will tell you that Judge A is in this court, but he'll be hearing the cases of court 1, 2, 3, 4, 5. Now, as to how this judge manages those cases, they are entirely within his discretion as a judge, as opposed to as administrator of a court. So, for example, a judge looking at his workload could say that I would hear case A, B, C, D, which are in my court, fully. That is, I will hear substantive matters. And when it comes to case A, X, Y, Z, which is also in my court, depending on the state of the case, I would only entertain interlocutory matters. But that is entirely within the judicial discretion of the judge. Now, the question as to whether a lawyer can decide that because he or she is on vacation, therefore a case cannot be conducted, is completely shocking to me. I have been in this practice for some time, and I have seen judges, vacation judges, conducting hearings in respect of cases. But that, again, is entirely within their discretion. There are situations where lawyers may urge on the judge that, considering where we have reached on this case, we believe that we can pay substantive matters during the vacation and resume during court a term time. the judge may agree or may even vary that instead of staying home for this number of weeks, you rather stay 5 weeks and come and let's do this on this day. These are all matters which are within the discretion of the judge, and judges always, all the time, accommodate lawyers during legal vacation. The problem presented by this current plea from the Ghana Bar is that they seem to be converting that which is an accommodation given to lawyers during legal vacation into a right, and indeed a power on the part of lawyers to now sit in their offices and declare that because it's legal vacation, they will choose which cases to pursue and how to pursue them, and the judge has no say in that. That has no basis in law. It has no basis in practice. It doesn't even support, it is not supported by progressive reason and the right trial, you know. So I view what is happening as a new argument which is not supported by practice. So if you ask me, this is what I would say on these matters.
0: Right. As you rightly mentioned, we've been hearing from the GBA. We've also been hearing from other lawyers, including Samson Ladi Ayinini, who is also on the line with us. He's disagreeing with the fact that this trial is currently ongoing during the legal vacation. In fact, he had a question for you that he wanted me to pose to you when you come on the line. The question is that has there been a case where you, in particular, have been compelled to attend a case during the legal vacation?
3: Well, that is entirely a wrong question to ask, because I do not constitute the microcosm of law practice in Ghana. And so if you ask me, my answer will be completely irrelevant. My personal experience is completely irrelevant to the issue under consideration. However, if you ask me a more general question, if there have been hearings during vacation, then I can confidently say that it has always been the case that judges who are sitting during vacation have conducted hearings.
0: Right. Attorney General, don't go yet. He's still on the line. That's the Deputy Attorney General, Justice Sremsai. We also have Samuel Atachia, who is the lawyer for Edu Boahi. Samson Ladi Ayinini is a private legal practitioner as well. Mr. Atachia, you're still with me, are you?
1: Yes, I'm here.
0: You've been listening to the Deputy Attorney General. What do you make of these submissions?
1: It is a theory he is trying to propound. He's never answered the question that a vacation

0: and let the calls run the whole year. Then you are fair. Then you are just. Then you are being reasonable in the exercise of your discretion. And these discretionary powers that Honorable Spencer is talking about, they are all justiciable. They are in the Constitution. Now, when it falls to your law to, exercise discretion, it should be reasonable. It shouldn't be capricious. And the rest of them, they're all there. Some cases are not superior to others. And no lawyer is running away from a case. That court, Samson will tell you, when you do about 15 years or 12 years, it's like your veranda. I've not developed analogy to, running away from, my cases. And I've been very faithful. So I should confirm. I've been faithful coming to court consistently by myself, not using genius. So please, if you are practicing selective justice and we say no, we won't have it, we also have a right, to question your discretion. And we do so with all respect.
1: Let me bring in the Deputy Attorney General, Justice Sremsai, who's still on the line with me. Justice Sremsai, you've been listening to Samuel Atachia, who has accused the Attorney General's office, which you play an integral part, as being deliberate in adding the case involving his client for it to be one of the cases that are currently ongoing, even during the legal vacation. Why?
2: Thank you very much. I don't know if you can hear me now.
1: I can.
2: Yeah, it is unfortunate that my very good friend and senior would put out something that is not born out of the facts. So let me correct some of the things he has said. It is not true that the Chief Justice has listed a particular case and has handpicked a judge to conduct the case. There are 11 courts that have been selected to do vacation courts in the region. Nine of them are not conducting any oral cases. The judges that are conducting oral cases, it is also not true that they are conducting oral cases only. A judge hearing a case will determine whether to hear, what proceedings to take. That has nothing to do with the Chief Justice randomly or whatever we selecting a judge to be a vacation judge. That is all what the warrant says. The warrant simply says that you are a vacation judge and therefore sit and hear cases during a vacation. And the judge will decide which cases you should hear on the merit and which cases you should hear on the motion or by summons. Whichever way it is, that is the discretion of the judge. And you see, there is a misunderstanding here. From my friend's perspective, if you go into a court and you plead with a judge that because of A, B, C, D reasons, I think I cannot conduct my case, this vacation, the judge will listen to you. He will listen to the counsel on the other side and decide whether to accommodate your plea or your request. Many times, judges accommodate that. And allow counsel to take dates, even in term time. Now, what we are discussing is a lawyer who is telling you that because there is legal vacation, he will not attend court to conduct a case. And my point is that is not backed by any practice, any law. If a judge or judges have accommodated you or have been accommodating lawyers, and which I believe many judges sitting in the vacation are still willing to accommodate, that should not transmute or constitute a right or a power in you, the lawyer, to sit in your office and say that because you are tired and conduct a case during the vacation, then the decision is very important, because I see that my friend is blaring or is deliberately avoiding this line, that there is a difference between that which is a right for you to exercise and that which is a accommodation that a judge may give you. And I'm saying that I know judges who would accommodate lawyers, and all what he has said is that he has been able to set accommodation over to whatever number of years. But Evans,

0: and I know, and you have been in media for some time, that cases have been conducted and hearings have been conducted over the course of vacations. This to say that you will not be able to go to court and the court should not sit because you are tired, that is the issue we are discussing. And secondly, you see, there is a bigger problem which this argument that the GBA is pushing and being pushed by my friend. Once you accept this argument, then it means that now a lawyer is the one who will determine whether a case will proceed in the vacation or not. And the worst part of this is that when the current judges who are sitting during the vacation in November, they would also they're also likely to go on their vacation. Now, if they do not conduct hearings in the vacation on cases, when they resume in October and go for their vacation, no one else will be able to conduct those cases. The cumulative effect of this is that for 4 months, no cases will be conducted in these courts. And all the cases will then start trial maybe in January. The question I want to ask my friends on the other side, and you, Evans, is that, is this the sense of justice you would want a country of this kind to have? Clearly not. And about accused persons, the Constitution is clear that accused persons deserve a speedy trial. That is Article 19, Clause 1 of the Constitution.
1: Right.
0: So if you are representing a client, an accused person, and you think that 4 months adjournment is fine for you, for someone that is being tried to be going through trial without any action for 4 months, well, it tells me how you understand, you know, fair trial and how you appreciate the constitutional provision. And so for me, yes, a lawyer who is tired may plead to a judge or may ask a judge for accommodation not to be asked to work. The judge may consider that is within the judge's judicial discretion. Even that, the Chief Justice cannot even do anything about it. It is the judge who sits and decides whether to take adjournment or not. That is not an administrative function. It is a judicial function. So the accusation being leveled against the Chief Justice and even extending to the Attorney General, that is the Attorney General and the Chief Justice who are doing this, is completely flawed and has no basis in law or in fact. What counsel ought to do is to go to court, and the reason he is giving to us in the media and outside the court, he can put the same reason before the judge and say that, Your Lordship, I am here, I am tired, I mean asked you to do this. Can you grant me some time, or 6 months, 5 months, so that I will rest and then come back? The judge may consider and grant you maybe 2 months, 1 week, but that is what lawyers do. What I'm not aware a lawyer is supposed to do is to sit at home and say that I'm not stepping in the court, and if I won't go there and until you say you don't hear the case.
1: Right.
0: That is unacceptable.
1: Okay. Deputy Attorney General, thank you very much for your time. That is Justice. I'm sorry. Earlier, we heard from Samuel Ata Achia. He's a private legal practitioner. Samson Ladia Inini is still on the line with me. Samson, in a minute, though, I want you to have the final say so that we wrap up this conversation.
2: Yes. Sremsai speaks about accommodation. I appreciate that. That's the reason I said the tone and language of the letters and the statement by the GBA at a certain level may be a bit problematic. But guess what? The reason Atatia can tell you that over 30 years, he's not been compelled to do a case in the vacation is because that long-standing practice and convention is literally law. Who says every law is something that is written in the black letter in the book? Conventions and practices assume the nature of law. I may say in this occasion, not even soft law. The delays that are being spoken about, the delays are not occasioned because of the break. And you don't expect a lawyer, as I said earlier, you don't expect me that I would have decided that in my firm, I would take my vacation not to coincide with the period when the court, the judges, are truly on vacation. But I beg Atacha, you know, to speak a language that, you know, is accusatorial and seeks to accuse the CJ and all of that. Like I said, I don't know what he knows, but I think he can tone down on that. And as I said earlier, the proper forum should be to the judge, directed to the judge. And in the best tradition, the judges don't refuse you the opportunity to have your vacation and return later to do your case. That is why we have them as we have. They do not. And I don't see the special reason why they will decline not to allow them to enjoy their vacation. As you know now, some of the reason we have the bar conference during this time is because we are on break. The reason international bar conferences and various other, you know, international programs for, you know, legal training, among others, are held this time all over the world,
1: right,
2: it's because it is understood this way. You know, the question we have to answer, which I ask, is actually the case that the vacation court, the 11 of them that are in Accra, they have their substantive cases to deal with. But do they compel lawyers to do them? I have not seen any such before.
1: Right. Samson Ladi Ayinene, thank you very much. He's a private legal practitioner. And earlier we heard from Samuel Atachia, who is a lawyer for Edubuahi. We also heard from Justice Sremsai. He's a deputy attorney general. This is Newsnight. Gemma, what do we have?
3: Chief Justice Paul Bafoboni says lawyers cannot decline to proceed with cases simply because they fall within legal vacation. He told the Second Quadrennial Congress of the Senior Staff Association of the Judicial Service in Sunyang that a judge who is ready to sit cannot be stopped just because a counsel made personal arrangements. Lawyers, he added, can only take leave with their client's permission.
4: So when you say cases, you take only motions out of it. It is in respect of cases that you have been brought from outside, which you can't take substantively anyway. So as far as his cases are concerned, he has to do them. And that brings me to the second point, adjournments. So when he decides that he's adjourning his case to the third time, to the probation day by day or whatever, it is his diary that he looks at to agree with him whether. So, to write to the Chief Justice to say that the cases should not be adjourned to the third, to the vacation. So, I am not coming. I have already made arrangements outside, so I am not coming. You are a lawyer. You have your clients. If your clients decide to leave, you leave. Well, go and leave. But you cannot say that there's a legal vacation and the judge who is actually sitting cannot do what he's wrong. That's not it.
3: The Chief Justice also defended the establishment of special courts, saying reforms to handle corruption and illegal mining cases are facing resistance from politicians. He urged judicial staff to embrace change if the reforms are to succeed.
5: We are pursuing reforms designed to make the administration of justice more efficient, more accessible, and more responsive to the needs of the people. Special courts have been created. As usual, it has a lot of opposition from politicians who are who speak with different tongues when they are in power or when they are in opposition. Now, special courts have been created to take care of what we have been we have been hearing every year, fallout from Auditor General's report. We have special courts to deal with Galamsey, which is a national menace. And yet, instead of getting a pat on the shoulder, some members of the society think that these courts have been set up to get them. If you don't have any skeletons, to hide in your cupboard. If you see anybody going to your cupboard, you don't get frightened.
3: Meanwhile, an Accra High Court has dismissed an application filed by lawyers for four accused persons standing trial with former NPS CEO Mustafa Abdul Hamid and seven others over alleged extortion in the petroleum sector. Member of our legal affairs desk, Fatal Bayaga, now joins me in studio with more on this case. Fatal, why did the court dismiss the letter?
6: Gemma, four of the lawyers representing Bright Bediako Mensah, CEO of Care Logistics, and Kweku Abuaji Akwa, director of Kings Energy Limited, wrote a letter to the court and said that they are out of the, or they are going out of the country. They had arrangements before the legal vacation, and for that reason they wouldn't be able to come to court. This was a letter that they presented to the court, but in responding to this, the trial judge Francis Achibonga, he said that he does not have the authority to adjourn the case to October until the CJ or the Chief Justice withdraws his warrant ordering the judges to sit on these matters.
3: You've also been speaking with lead counsel for former NPA boss Mustafa Abdul Hamid. That's Joseph Pemka. What has he been telling you?
6: Jama, he says that this particular directive or warrants by the Chief Justice is novel. I mean, he's not seen it before. And that during the legal vacation, mostly what happens is that motions or urgent interlocutory matters are ahead. So he was surprised to see this particular warrant from the CJ. We can take a listen to him.
7: Well, if you look at the Courts Act, particularly I think it is Section 79, thereabout, it gives him the discretion to take certain decisions for sittings of court, including weekends and holidays and etc. The problem I have, which I have stated without equivocation, is that you realize that there are only two specialized courts, and they are the only two courts that are sitting during the vacation to hear substantive trials. I think that one thing I've realized is a number of people are getting confused between the substantive hearings and motions. You know that during the holidays, judges do not normally deal with the substantive hearings. It is only motions. So the holiday judges sit to hear motions and urgent applications. But if you look at the two specialized courts, they are asked to do normal hearings that we do during the normal period that we are in court, as against the vacation. So if you ask me, it's novel.
3: You had lead counsel for former NPA boss Mustafa Abdul Hamid, that's Joseph Bemka, ending that report by my colleague Fatal Bayaga. Let's now speak with the national president of the Ghana Law Society and Majority Chief Whip Roxen Nelson Dafiamepo. Welcome to News Now Night. The Chief Justice says lawyers cannot refuse to proceed with cases simply because they are scheduled during the legal vacation. Do you agree with what the interpretation of the law, or do you believe the concerns raised by sections of the bar justified?
8: Absolutely. As lawyers, we are officers of the court. And so a lawyer whose services is required in court can't say that a court must not sit. In any case, I want us to situate this matter in some proper context. A lawyer is required in law to offer his services to his client for 24 hours around the clock throughout the year, for which you are paid. And that is why lawyers normally, regularly, will bill by the hour. So a lawyer whose services is not available 24 hours throughout the year, you are not supposed to take your client's case. That's the ethical standard. That's the ethical standard.
3: So hold on, please.
8: So lawyers occasionally are on retainer with some statutory bodies and companies. When you are on a retainer with a company, normally the agreement will be that your services are rendered or are required 24 hours, because the company can run into problems within 24 hours, around the clock, throughout the year. That's why you are paid a retainer. There's something we call retainer fees. So if you take a client's case and you are saying that your services are not available between August and September in a certain year, you must make that clear to the client, for the client to be guided before your services are retained. In any case, legal vacation courts or courts operating during vacations during the year, especially during the long vacation from August to September, it's a long-standing tradition before I was born yesterday and before I became a lawyer yesterday. In fact, in the year 2000, vacation courts were held in this country and courts made a decision in matters that were before them 26 years ago. So I can give you the title of cases and the judges who sat in the year 2000 during the vacation to hear cases. In 2021, I can do that. 2002, I can do that. 2003, I can do that. In fact, if you remember one of the famous cases that the court held in vacation and determined the case was the one against the Venerable Chachuchikata. You recall that the lawyer for Chachuchikata applied for leave to travel during the vacation. The court compelled him that if his lawyer is not available, he is a lawyer, he can cross-examine. You remember that famous phrase? So vacation courts are nothing strange in our legal practice.
3: But if
8: now,
3: lawyers...
8: Let me ask you this question.
3: If lawyers would have to work around the clock throughout the legal year, what time do they have to balance work and their life? That is one point the GBA raised in the statements they issued.
8: First of all, let me tackle the GBA statement. GBA has no business responding to statements from non-members of the GBA. We are licensed by the GLC to practice as lawyers, and the GLC also licenses law firms. The petition in question is not coming from lawyers. It's coming from law firms. Check the petitions. It's not the lawyers who are complaining. It's the law firms. And the law firms, let me give you some
3: but
8: data.
3: It's an association that protects the interest of lawyers, not so.
8: Yes, so the law firms are not members of the GBA, are they? Are law firms that are complaining that their lawyers are not available, are they members of the GBA?
3: The lawyers are members of the GBA.
8: The lawyers are members of the GBA. So if you want to petition the CJ, petition on your terms as a lawyer. Don't petition on your letterhead as a firm. Then it is the firm that is sending the petition. Because the firms are separately licensed. The lawyers are separately licensed. So what is the GBA responding to? Is the GBA responding to petitions from its members? Or GBA is responding to petitions from entities that are not members of the GBA? But let me address the issue, the substantive matter. If you take the firm of Sam Okudjeto, for instance, Sam Okudjeto has more than 20 lawyers listed on the record as members of his firm. If you take lawyer Atatian's firm, he has more than 15 lawyers listed on record as members of his law firm. How is it possible that none of these lawyers are able to work during the vacation? Because I have also practiced extensively before, and during the vacation, seniors can ask even senior associates of the firm to hold their brief in a matter that may have been listed to be continued during the vacation.
3: So what's your suspicion here?
8: My suspicion here is that there's nothing untoward in this matter. And so the GBA is just blowing hot air. And for me, it's pure politics. Because 2023 in this country, 12 courts were declared by the CJ as vacation courts. 12. The judge, one of the judges that is supposed to be a vacation judge during this vacation was one of the judges that sat during the 2023 vacation courts. Where was the GBA?
3: When you say pure politics,
8: and
3: to what
8: and
3: end?
8: One of the law firms complaining, Their senior partner, managing partner, was then the Attorney General. Where was he?
3: When you say pure politics, what exactly do you mean, and to what end?
8: Have you checked the language of the National Bar President of the GBA to the CJ? In any case, how would the National Bar President, the GBA President, be citing civil court rules to anchor a matter that is predominantly a criminal procedure issue? How is that tenable in law? You are citing civil court rules, CI 47 provision, to say that criminal assizes cannot be held. How is that even tenable?
3: We are grateful for your time. You heard National President of the Ghana Law Society and Majority Chief Whip, Roxin Nelson Dafiamepo. It's now time for business. George Wiafe is here with the latest in the world of business. George?
9: Well, Jim, coming up in business, they'll be telling you more about the fact that Ghana's export is now shifting and import is now shifting more towards the Asian region, according to new data coming from the Ghana Statistical Service. 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
2: You're welcome back to Business on Newsnight. Now, Asia is overtaking Europe as the lead destination for the country's exports and imports, especially when it comes to the over the past 1 year. Now, this was captured in the latest merchandise trade report released by the Ghana Statistical Service. There is more in this report.
3: Europe over the years had been the lead destination for Ghana's exports. From 2024, it appears that trend changed. However, there's no clear reason for now what has resulted in Ghana's exports moving to the east. Data from the Ghana Statistical Service showed that Asia's share leaped from 7.9% to 50.1%, making it Ghana's largest export market. Africa rose early, peaking at 50.1% in 2010 before receding to 17.5% by 2025. The data showed that three commodities, gold, crude petroleum, and cocoa beans, anchored Ghana's export. On the import side, items like electronics and petroleum products came up as top commodities of imports. The report also showed that after 14 years, Ghana has moved from posting deficit to trade surplus. It is also clear that gold accounted for majority of our export as a country.
2: And that is a Business Desk report. Meanwhile, government statistician Dr. Alhassan Idrisu has maintained that the development showed how the economy has been transformed over the past years to this new level.
4: Ghana's trade with the rest of the world grew ninefold, from $6 billion United States dollars to more than $52 billion United States dollars. That is not just a bigger number. It is more jobs, more income for families, and a stronger place for Ghana in the global economy. Why does this matter? Because trade is a major driver of our economy, and understanding it helps us build decent jobs, stronger industry, and progress towards the global goals we share with the world. These are not estimates. Every figure comes from the customs records of the Ghana Revenue, train goods as they cross our borders, and follows the United Nations standards for trade statistics. So the numbers are solid, and they can be compared with any country in the world. So what did we find? Three things stand out. First, for the most of these years, we bought more than we sold. In 2025, that turned around. We recorded our largest ever trade surplus of 148.3 billion Ghana cedis. Second, gold has become our giant, rising from 39 to 63% of our exports.
2: And that is government statistician Dr. Alhassan Idrisu. Let's still stay on this subject because economist Professor Peter Korte says the shift to Asia in terms of our exports showed that the time has come for Ghana to also review its economic policy.
5: And once you're trading with a continent, you have to look at what options are there in terms of even banking. If people want to, if traders or importers or exporters want to engage more with Asia, how easy it is to transfer funds, how easy it is to import, how easy it is to engage in terms of transportation, air transport, sea transport. What are we doing to ensure that we facilitate trade? That should be the focus. And so we enable businesses who are engaging more with Asia to be able to get least risk and the least cost.
2: Economist Professor Peter Korte. Our Republic Bank has assured that its financial institution will provide the best of opportunity for acquiring homes in the country. Now, this is coming after the bank closed the deal with Multimedia Group to become the headline sponsor for the Joy News Habitat Fair. Now, speaking at the program to sign the deal, Managing Director of Republic Bank Ghana, Dr. Benjamin Jobuku, said that providing potential owners this best platform to access financial support in owning their homes would also be seen as critical for the financial institution.
6: They should be expecting flexibility. We are open. As I said, we just need to understand your situation and we can develop a pillar to meet your objectives. If your income is low, fortunately, we have this national housing scheme with the government, and that is of low house income people, and therefore I believe those segments of the economy or the population can also get mortgages, and then the middle income, and then the high end. So whatever level be your income, we are prepared to look at your circumstances and develop something to meet your objective. That is the reason why this Habitat Fair, it is important for everybody. If you are Ghanaian and you are dreaming of getting a home, come to this Habitat Fair.
2: And that is Managing Director of Republic Bank Ghana, Dr. Benjamin Jubuku, talking about how they will provide potential homeowners with the best platform when it comes to having the financial support to own their own homes. Now, Secretary General of the International Chamber of Commerce, Ghana, Emmanuel Dene Kwame, is urging government to adopt the new custom documentation for clearing goods, as well as ratifying the Istanbul Convention. Now, he spoke at the International Chamber of Commerce Ghana CEO's breakfast meeting on the theme Networking for Ghana within the 24-hour economy.
7: The ATA Kane brings on board international best practice for people to bring in equipment temporarily and then send it back. The current regime just allows for 90 days. If we have a proper Kane, a globally accepted Kane, that will allow people with an ATA Kane certificate to bring equipment in for, have a certificate for a year, to move their goods not only through Ghana but through 90 countries. And you will have to roll out a program of that nature. We need to ratify the Istanbul Convention.
2: Secretary General of the International Chamber of Commerce, Ghana, Emmanuel Dene Kwame. And that's all for business on Newsnight. Back to you, Gemma.
8: Thank you very much, George. Now, former special prosecutor Martin Amidou has waded into the controversial Asante Bercow bribery saga with staggering revelation that he commenced investigation into the matter 6 years ago, contrary to fresh order on inquiry by the Attorney General. According to Martin Amidou, the OSP under his leadership in 2020, acting on the directive of then-President Nana Addo-Dankwa Akufo-Addo, began investigation into how he allegedly bribed some state officials in the AXA deal after the U.S. Security and Exchanges Commission cited him, leading to his resignation. In his latest epistle, Martin Amidou expressed shock at how the entire case went missing from cases under investigation at the OSP since his resignation. My colleague Michael Ashali joins me in studio with details of Mr. Amidou's statement. Michael, let's start with how this investigation started.
9: So we've heard a lot of things that have been said about this particular case. But Gemma, whilst we're trying to get you the specific details of this particular one, we know that this case was tried in the U.S. and that quite a number of things was said with that. So we know that Martin Amidou used to be the former OSP who was in that particular office and has been also, at least he tells us that he knows quite a lot about this particular issue. What we have been trying to get is the list of the committee members who possibly also may have been in parliament, because we know that in that particular judgment, effectively, we're told that some people were supposed to have been paid or some people received some monies to travel as part of delegation to Turkey and to do some other committee sittings. We'll try to get you the specific, but I have just been sent the list of those people who were in committee and the committee at the time. We know that at the time the chairman of the committee would have been Honorable Sorogo Amadou Bukari, and also the ranking member at the time would have been Honorable Hammond Kobina Tahir, who was also deputized by Enin Edward. At the time, the vice chairman of that committee was Adam Mutawakilo, who was also now reason to become to occupy some other offices within the same space. But the entire committee would be on the NDC side, would have Nasser Mahama Ture, also Salifu Amin, and then Ajikum Kwejo Emmanuel. And then on the minority side at the time, Edu William Reko, and then Yusuf Mustafa Aye, Benjamin Kofi, and also Kuji Joseph, who also became later became a regional minister.
8: Thank you very much, Michael Ashali. Benaya is here with sports. Benaya, what's in sports?
10: All right, there's hearts of folk have been in the news. So they have withdrawn from the 2026 Galka Top 4 tournament, citing scheduling conflicts with the club's existing programs and preparations for the new league season. Now, in a statement released earlier today, the Ephobians said the tournament dates clash with previously agreed club programs. Now, the club also noted that the competition comes close to the start of the new season, which could affect their preparations and other commitments. Now, according to Galka chairman John Kofi Ansah, SC Samatex have replaced the four BNs in the tournament following their withdrawal.
11: We were still talking and we're making sure that we confirm this that we put out there. And so we waited to make sure that the 23rd is honored by Hazelbrook and Kotoko for the Democratic Cup. Unfortunately for us, when we have communicated to the other competitors that we're doing 26, where they have also programmed themselves towards that. You and I know that one of the clubs that is competing is not even having its preseason in Ghana.
12: Mm-hmm. Isn't it? Yes.
11: And so when you are there, what do? You plan towards it. You can just not call you and say that let us play the game on 21st. We can do that.
10: Right, so that's the Galka chairman there, John Kofi Ansah.
13: I thank you very much, Benaya, for bringing us the latest in sport. In other stories this evening, Ghana's plastic waste challenge continues to raise concerns over its impact on the environment and the country's already strained waste management systems. At the Joy News Imani African National Dialogue on Plastic Waste Management, experts, regulators and industry players examined the gaps in Ghana's approach to plastic waste management and discussed measures to improve accountability. The following report has more.
14: The proposed extended producer responsibility law is expected to replace Ghana's largely voluntary system with mandatory obligations for manufacturers. EPA's acting director of sustainability and circular economy, Larry Koto, says producer would also be required to prove that their plastic products are recyclable before they enter the market.
15: You cannot put any of said plastics while the law comes into effect because you need to demonstrate that we can recycle your product. If you're not able to do so, you cannot put it on the market. Even if you look at our styrofoam ban options, we have the plastic reusable containers. People need to choose, but of course, some are more expensive than others. You pay more for plastic because that is what the policy is.
14: Deputy Director at the Ministry of Local Government, Godfred Fifi Boidi, however, warns that some alternatives, including paper products with plastic lining, also pose recycling challenges.
16: The paper often times is even more complex to recycle because the paper itself has plastic lining. A typical example is the paper towels, the big tissues we use in our kitchens. People think it's just paper, it's just tissue. It has plastic lining in it. And so that's why it can soak water and does not easily get torn. And so these are not alternatives you just simply switch to. You switch to based on the capacity you have.
14: Stakeholders say strong producer responsibility, effective enforcement of EPR and clear recycling standards are essential to reducing Ghana's plastic waste burden. For Joy News, Deborah Enimua Bejo's report read to you.
13: Well, your home ownership is getting closer to you because the Republic Bank Joy News Habitat Fair is moving beyond Accra and Kumasi to other regions. This year, the Volta Regional Capital of Ho will, for the first time, host one of the mini clinics for this year's event. General Manager of Sales at Multimedia, Max Fuga, revealed this at the launch of this year's event in Accra.
17: We're taking the brand to where the potential homeowners or home buyers are. And so we'll be doing one in Laboni, around the Palace Mall in Laboni. We'll be doing a second one at the airport, number one airport square. Again, we believe that people in those areas have housing needs, but they're not getting the right information. And so we are moving to the doorstep of a potential homeowners. And then we're going to do the final one at La Palm Royal Beach Hotel somewhere in November, and then we go and do Kumasi for the Kumasi market. So it's getting bigger, it's getting exciting, and we're offering 360 solution for everything housing.

0: Well, it's now time for your say. The messages you've been sharing to our social media platforms, and Michael Ashali is in the studio with your say. Michael, what are people saying?
1: Well, Kenneth, our cherished listeners have been commenting virtually in almost all our stories for today. Let's start from Ablekuma Central, where Nana Ikuemua Boateng says, what will Chief Justice lose if he allows lawyers to go on their legal vacation instead of ambulance trial? The question is, are these cases involving past appointees more crucial than those standing on murder trials? Our judiciary system is completely broken. This one from Michael Intribuesiakon in Abofu says, I can't get my head over the penchant of the Chief Justice to carry out an ambulance trial of opposition party members. Why the selectivity of justice? Are some cases more special than others? Well, Michael and Nana Ikuemua Boateng, are you staying in the same place? Also, this one here from Promising Keta says, I am always confused sometimes if lawyers are addressing some of the issues, and I don't know when I am going to be enrolled in law school in order to understand their language. But go to court. The law is the law. And this, I assume, is to Atachian and the others. And this one says, hi, Kenneth. So who at all in public office won't touch our public purse in corrupt ways? We Ghanaians who voted for NDC to power are happy with the way and speed our court system wants to deal with people who loot from our public purse. And if MPP comes to power, they should do same to NDC guys too. This is from Francis in Accra. And then this one from Charles in Lagos says, lawyer Tachina should tell Ghanaians whether he was part of the team of lawyers who went to court on a public holiday to injunct the 2008 election results or not. Well, maybe when we raise him, we'll ask him. This one says, this long colonial legal break must stop. It is prolonging some of our cases unnecessarily. This is from Nana in Spinktus. And Kenneth, that brings us to the other side of the
0: I can't wait for it today.
1: Well, you are in the news today.
0: No, I'm not. I am not. I can't.
1: Maybe they can just play the sound. Just play the sound.
0: Okay, let's listen to it. Did it ever come to the attention of your client that there were people who were taking bribes in this deal?
2: Oh, come on, let's be serious. Could you ask another serious person? No, don't be flippant about this matter. So we're dealing with serious matters. Please.
0: This is also a serious matter. This is a serious question that I'm asking you.
2: No, what do you mean by did it come to the attention that people were taking bribes? What are you taking for? Can you concentrate on the document that you have in front of you?
0: The voices sound very familiar. Who are they?
1: Well, that's the first person, the one who did ask the question was you, Kenneth.
0: Was it? Right.
1: Yes.
0: Okay.
1: Apparently, you are not serious when you're on radio. So, the voice you heard, the second person was Katie Hammond. And we know he's the lawyer for the former power minister. Kwabena Donko. Mm-hmm. Well, Katie Hammond yesterday was on frenzy. He literally had to talk to almost every radio station or media house that wanted answers about the case that is ongoing, the Beko case. And we know that some ministers or some individuals, officials, were named in there. So he's the lawyer representing the former minister, and he's been going around talking to other people. And that was his encounter with you, where you asked a question and he thought that you weren't being serious. Can I take a serious person?
0: Oh, very serious. I mean, please. But I told him to. Michael, didn't you hear me tell him that I was serious with what I asked him?
1: Well, there are many other serious questions that other individuals ask. We can listen to another journalist's question to Katie Hammond yesterday.
3: Did he receive the $1 million?
2: Behave yourself. I mean, are you cross-examining me? I've written a statement of the instructions of my client. You're asking me questions on it, and look at the question you're asking me. What a question to ask. Sorry, what's your name again? I'll make sure that I won't take your calls again.
3: What?
2: What's your name? How can you? Is it professional to ask such a question? I mean, among the causes of nation, did your client take the money? You're talking about. That's absolutely unfortunate. Perhaps the bad news I can, the language I can use. Very unfortunate question to ask.
1: Kenneth, so you heard that Katie Hammond again?
0: Right. I did.
1: I'm glad I wasn't in any of your shoes to face the almighty representative for the power minister. Very powerful responses, though.
0: We loved it. Thank you very much, Michael Ashali. And that's it for Newsnight this evening. My name is Kenneth. Jesse.
4: My name is Gemma Appiah.
0: Don't forget to do the two this evening. Brush your teeth day and night with Pepsodent. But after Newsnight, though, comes Geek Squad. And Adobia is in the studio. Adobia, what are we talking about this evening?
5: Hi, Kenneth. For some time now, we've been talking about the Road to Pan-African AI and Innovation Summit. And tonight, we are going to be talking about scaling local innovation. I mean, so many things are happening in our local space, but how best can we not just use them locally but export as well? That's what we'll be talking about in the Africa's AI ecosystem. So our listeners should stay tuned.
0: They should definitely stay tuned.

0: no. 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

0: Good evening. It's another Tuesday evening, and we are live on Joy 99.7 FM. Welcome to Geek Squad with your girl, Adobia Brichum. 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MTN, everywhere you go. For some time now, we've been having a conversation on the road to Pan-African AI and Innovation Summit. And tonight, we will be talking about an interesting topic, and that is scaling local innovation, trust, and commercialization in Africa's AI ecosystem. So far, with all the conversations that we have had, it's leading to the Pan-African AI and Innovation Summit that will be happening in September. And this evening, I have with me three gentlemen, and we'll be doing the discussion. But before we get into everything, we would like to share with you what has been happening in the tech space in the past week. So take a listen to the emerging tech trends. We will be back after that.
1: Hello and welcome to another exciting episode of Emerging Tech Trends.

0: that can answer questions about your vehicle, including fuel levels, towing capacity, and maintenance needs. The assistant is expected to eventually move into Ford vehicles. X is replacing its creator revenue sharing program with original content rewards, which will reward creators for original posts, videos, photos, and meaningful commentary. The new system launches September 8. Finally, a new Mexico court has ordered Meta to pay another $567 million over allegations that its platforms contributed to a teen mental health crisis. The company's total liability in the case now stands at $942 million, and Meta plans to appeal. And that's it for this week's episode of Emerging Tech Trends Joy Geek Squad. My name is Denicia Poma AJ, and I will catch you same time next week.
1: In the heart of Africa, a vibrant wave of innovation is building, with Ghana at the forefront. 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
2: Welcome back. 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MTN, everywhere you go. In the month of September, something interesting is happening, and this is for the tech ecosystem. It is about the Pan-African AI and Innovation Summit. And because of that, we've been having conversations on Geek Squad leading to this particular conference that will be held. Tonight, we are going to be having a discussion, and I have my guests here with me. And the topic for tonight has to do with scaling local innovation, trust, and commercialization in Africa's AI ecosystem. I have with me three gentlemen, and we'll be getting into the conversation. The first is in the person of Dr. Ni Lante Hayward Mills. He is a country director for Viamo, Ghana, and Liberia. Doctor, you're welcome.
3: Thank you.
2: Good to have you here. I also have with me Isaac Aite Chris-Kwe. He's the founder and CEO for Moondog Technologies, and he's also a co-founder for Neutral Homes. Isaac, you're welcome.
4: I'm amazed to be here.
2: Yeah,
4: thank you.
2: Good to have you. Finally, I have Benedict Edu. He's a co-founder and a CTO for Fundit, and he's also the co-founder for Sybil Systems. Benedict, you're also welcome.
3: Thank you.
2: I have three strong gentlemen, and tonight we are going to be having a conversation talking about the road to Pan-African AI and Innovation Summit. I mean, we've been having conversations on this already in previous sessions that we have had, but our focus tonight has to do with scaling local innovation, what's happening here in our space in Ghana, the trust and the commercialization in Africa's AI ecosystem. If you are joining us, you can join the conversation on the WhatsApp number 055-1111-997, 055-1111-997. We are live on YouTube and on Facebook and on X. So if you want to see what is happening in the studio, you can hop onto any of our socials at Joy99.7 FM. So for someone who has been joining the conversation or someone who has not listened in at all, we will start first with why the Pan-African AI and Innovation Summit is even crucial for Africa, and talking about Africa's tech narrative today. So I'll start first with Doctor, or I can call you Ni, right?
3: Ni's fine.
2: Great. So Ni, for someone who has probably just joined our conversation today, why is this even necessary, the Pan-African AI and Innovation Summit, that something like this is held, talking about Africa's tech narrative today?
3: Well, thank you for the question.

0: I mean, I think there's a representation of that in this room.
1: Yeah.
0: Where you have innovators and industry mm-hmm. together in this room, different sectors. You're bringing policymakers, you're bringing innovators, founders, students, regulatory, right? And industry as well to push it forward. So it's a point where the Global South is talking about Global South problems,
1: mm-hmm.
0: African problems, mm-hmm. and finding ways to collaborate and finding ways to set Global South up, Ghana up for success in the future. So I think it's a beautiful melting pot where we can discuss our problems, our context, and see how we can use AI to harness, to solve them, and to make the best out of, I would say, the fourth industrial revolution that is upon us.
1: Yeah. Thank you. This is great. And I mean, like, doing the introductions, on some occasions, I can have experts come along or come around where we have conversations. But tonight's conversation, I mean, if you are listening in, you heard the introductions that were done. We have CEOs, country directors, CTOs, and we're talking about AI in Ghana right now. And that is why we are having the conversation about the Pan-African AI and Innovation Summit, because some wonderful things are ongoing here, and it's just about time that we really started talking more about it and then shedding more light on that. So I'll be coming to you now, Isaac. I mean, based on everything that is happening, how can this summit help shift Africa, you know, even Ghana? Because things are really happening here. I work in a tech company, and sometimes when we build, people ask questions like, oh, like, was this done by a Ghanaian company? Things like that. It's as if they see us to be, I don't know, whether we should continue being behind or...
2: I mean, that's sad, you know.
1: Yeah.
2: It's sad.
1: Exactly. But some wonderful things are happening now. So how can this summit that is happening, right, help shift Africa from being just a consumer of these foreign built AI tools that are available, because there are so many of them and we have been consuming? But how can this summit help shift that and then give us a different narrative altogether?
2: You know, I'll start by saying I was on my phone yesterday and I was scrolling through my social media account, and I saw this very beautiful infographics.
1: Okay.
2: On the y-axis, we did have capitals being raised. On the x-axis, we had a time frame. Something very interesting actually happened. We could see that during the years of industrial revolution, right, we did have the railways, we moved over to the internet, now it's AI, and there's a dramatic increase in AI.
1: Yeah,
2: it's crazy, billions of dollars being spent every single second, and that's a lot.
1: Building
2: and it, honestly, it keeps me up at night sometimes, because I'm thinking out loud, what are we doing as a continent, you know?
1: Yeah.
2: And I think the true margin for growth and impact should rather be not just those who are in the room.
1: Mm-hmm.
2: I mean, of course, we do have policymakers, we do have CEOs, we do have, you know, officials as well. But also, what also happens after they leave the room as well.
1: Mm-hmm.
2: And actually, this leads me to the idea of even having like a Pan-African AI index that sort of like ranks and rates how well we actually perform. After the event, are deals closed? Right? Do we, you know, have sponsorship?
1: That's
2: going on?
1: That's a good
2: on?
1: Idea.
2: Exactly.
1: Yeah.
2: And, you know, we have great people on board. And thankfully, we have a Smart African CEO coming on board as well.
1: Okay.
2: We do have massive people on board. So I feel like it's now is the right time, honestly, to kick off this. And that's actually why we have this event. Exactly. Exactly.
1: So we bring all these people together.
2: Yeah.
1: And sometimes it's like talk.
2: Yeah.
1: But where exactly is the show? Like,
2: moving
1: where
2: to, exactly.
1: Where are we seeing the practicality of what we're talking about? And I think this is totally different. That's why the summit is even coming off in the first place. So it's important that, at least for those listening in, is a chance for you, whether you're a teacher, whether you are in the tech ecosystem, whether you have words doing anything tech related, it's a chance for you to even get into the room, have these conversations, listen in, and see how best you can also benefit from it, because we must all move with the change. Talking about AI like this, and you don't want to be left behind.
2: Yeah,
1: anyway,
2: you don't want to be left behind.
1: You don't want to be left behind. So by all means, people have to get into the room. So looking ahead, Benedict, and talking about this summit that is coming off, right, what is the biggest barrier that is preventing African tech startups? Like, if we talk about different startups, I was giving the example of my company, for instance. What would you say is the biggest barrier that is preventing African tech startups from scaling across, not just doing something here where it's consumed by locals, but where they can scale across to different countries and continents, possibly? What would you say is the biggest barrier?
3: So, I'd say it's policy.
1: Mm.
3: That's what I want to say. I was at the last summit, and it was a great event. And one thing I noticed was how much the questions that were coming in, people were asking, you know, they have this particular solution, they try to scale in this country, you go here, this changes. At my startup, Civil Systems, we are building a language learning lab, IFIE.
1: Okay.
3: And we need to scale this across Africa. It's currently just 3. We want to scale this across Africa.
1: So, when you say to scale across Africa, so it will have different languages?
3: Exactly. Swahili, etc.
1: Okay.
3: Right? I know my my partners are building models that are going to help us. So, in the end, I'll talk to them. No worries.
1: Yes. You have to.
3: Yeah. So, and one thing that's came up a lot was the fact that there are different policy, AI framework policies across Africa. But I think one thing that I see that's improving is that the AU, think in 2025, brought in a policy that's going to try to level the playing field, that's going to have a unified policy right across board.
1: Mm-hmm.
3: And I'm really hoping that we get there very quickly. I see that our government launched the AI policy.
1: Yeah, the strategy. Yeah.
3: And when they did launch that, you could see it's aligning very well with our policy. So we receiving end of the policy, we, the innovators, we need to try to get ourselves in rooms like the Pan African AI Summit event so that we can stay up to date with the policies, so that it doesn't take too long for us to adopt these policies, or should I say these frameworks, for us to say, okay, because I'm scaling Nigeria, I have to rebuild my entire infrastructure from the ground up, or maybe make certain provisions that will just delay, you know, time to market. So this is what I think, the policy, but then I think we are making good strides already.
1: Okay. Isaac, the way I see you, it's as if you want to add something to that.
2: Oh, well, no, I do agree with the policy, honestly. And it's a pain to we, the founders, because and everyone say Africa is one big billion-dollar economy.
1: Mm-hmm.
2: But they forget that in this same Africa, we have 54 different countries.
1: Mm-hmm.
2: From, you know, moving to Ghana to Rwanda, for example, means you're faced with an entirely different ballgame altogether.
1: Yeah.
2: Payment systems, different, currency different, infrastructure different. And it's... I see the real issue is fragmentation, to be honest. And that's, think of it like this. If you were supposed to be in the U.S., for example, right? And a startup is scaling from, let's say, Texas to Silicon Valley, let's say California, for example.
1: Mm-hmm.
2: If that was to be the case in the U.S., do you really think they will have startups doing really that good?
1: No.
2: Exactly. So I feel like this summit sort of like puts together various key people, I'll say stakeholders as well.
1: Yeah.
2: Because imagine you come and now you see, maybe let's say you're trying to go into Rwanda, for example,
1: mm-hmm.
2: and you meet a landing partner, you wonder. You don't really have to start from the scratch.
1: Yeah.
2: Really, you can just partner, right? So I see it as a way we could have very, very impactful, meaningful conversation. And I don't want you to leave out. You know, you have to be there.
1: Yeah.
2: You really have to be there, because the way things are going right now in Africa, it's a lot to say, honestly. It's a lot to say, yeah.
1: Yeah, I get where you're coming from. Yeah. Me, on the barriers.
0: Yes.
1: Have you faced any?
0: Well, speaking from the perspective of Yamo, which started in Tamale.
1: Yeah.
0: And it's now in 23 countries. I can speak to some of the barriers that exist, right? So.
1: But I like that you started in Tamale.
0: Yes, a Ghanaian company.
1: And you're in, that's great.
0: Ghanaian innovation.
1: 23 countries now.
0: 23 countries in Africa, Asia, and the Middle East.
1: Great.
0: So one of my panelists here was speaking about entering other countries.
1: Mm-hmm.
0: There's a potential avenue for collaboration with IFIE.
1: Yeah.
0: Yes.
1: I like this.
0: Right. And that's what the summit's all about.
1: Yeah.
0: Conversations, collaboration.
1: Yeah.
0: So
1: yeah.
0: It's increasingly, there's a lot of regulatory hurdles, right? Mm-hmm. Not just when it comes to the technology or AI, generally regulation, operating a business, that's one. Also, payment frictions across border, that's difficult.
1: Yeah.
0: Also, as an investor, moving money out of any country.
1: Payment systems.
0: Payment systems.
1: Yes.
0: Not easy.
1: Can be hectic.
0: At all. So I think this the summit will be a good avenue to see how together as the African continent we should be able to discuss some of these things and work through the African Union and see if there's a way that all these things can be harmonized. Because I can tell you for a fact that these are very difficult and sort of affect daily business continuity and implementation.
1: Yeah. If you're just joining us, this is Geek Squad with your girl, Adobia Brechum. Geek Squad is brought to you by MTN. MTN, everywhere you go. We are having a conversation on the road to Pan-African AI and Innovation Summit, which will be happening in September. And tonight's topic is on scaling local innovation, trust, and commercialization in Africa's AI ecosystem. You can send your message to the WhatsApp number 055-1111-997. 055-1111-997. We have a message, and I'll just get right to it. The question says, if Ghana built an AI specifically for Ghanaians, what would you name it, and what would you want it's to do? Okay, so this is for our listeners, actually. You can go ahead and then send your response. If Ghana is to build an AI specifically for Ghanaians, what would you name it and what would you want it to do for you? Send your response to the WhatsApp number 055-1111-997. Let us hear from you. If we're to build an AI system for you, what would you want it to do and what name would you give it? Send your response to the WhatsApp number 055-1111-997. And you can join the conversation by sending a message to the WhatsApp number 055-1111-997. So I'm going to start with you now, Benedict. Talking about the summit and the things that we are putting in place, how can the summit accelerate the cross-border collaboration? I know we've touched on it briefly from what we have said, but you said you were the last one that was held, right?
3: Okay, that's great.
1: So for someone who wasn't there and, you know, the person is listening in, how would this summit help them accelerate the cross-border collaboration among tech startups and businesses like yours in Africa?
3: So at the last summit, I left the summit having so many contacts with people across Africa.
1: Okay.
3: Rwanda, Nigeria, potential investors.
1: Mm-hmm.
3: Some of them in advanced stages that we are closing. But I think it's like you wouldn't know what is out there until you find out. Like, you don't know what to search for until you hear that something is there for you to say, okay, this is an opportunity for
1: you.
3: The last summit, for example, and I think one of the best parts of the summit is actually the coffee. I hope I don't get in trouble for this. Is the coffee breaks and then those small sessions, right?
1: No, I don't think you get into trouble for this.
3: Because you that was when I got to meet people, have certain discussions.
1: Yeah.
3: And then that's when you get to find out that, oh, someone is building this somewhere. Someone is building this technology somewhere. This is how someone was able to clear this regulatory milestone
1: mm-hmm.
3: that you weren't thinking about. Someone would say, oh, you can actually incorporate in this country because, you know, they give some tax reliefs and then it helps you to scale to this market in Europe and US,
1: mm-hmm.
3: right? But then you are perhaps building it out from Ghana. You have an ECOWAS passport. Perhaps you could do things in, you know, Nigeria, for example. And you wouldn't even know that that is a possibility. So I really think it's about being present in some of these summits and these events, because once you are together, a lot of things happen, especially when you're having brilliant people across the continent attending this event. It makes it very easy for you to stay up to date with, you know, some of the things that are happening across, for you to take advantage and then collaborate.
1: Great. I'll come to uni. The same thing. The fact that you have already been able to open up in 23 countries.
3: Right.
1: For someone who wants to come, what would you add to this? How can they accelerate that cross-border collaboration?
0: Well, not even cross-border, but even internally, right?
1: Mm.
0: Because just before we came in here, we discussed that we just met 5 mm-hmm. minutes ago, but mm-hmm. there are opportunities for synergy.
1: Yeah.
0: They are building things that Viamo would need, right? And they have knowledge that would benefit Viamo. And again, if Viamo has footprint in 23 countries, the potential to scale IFE across the continent
1: mm-hmm.
0: is there.
1: Mm-hmm.
0: I think cross-border, we are looking at capital. People are bringing capital, right? There are also distribution networks. There's also innovators. So you are bringing all that together, different expertise, different personas, different things that people are bringing to the space that can accelerate the journey. Because, again, this is sort of a melting pot where we know what everyone else is doing and we can plug in more efficiently. What is tech without industry?
1: Yeah.
0: It's one thing building it, but who's going to use it? So it's bringing all together and our regulatory folks as well to make sure we're doing it right.
1: Yes. And they're also doing their best now, at least with the things that are happening. I can see that they're trying to dig their hands into it to put some regulations in place so that we don't have things just scattered all over the place. So that's also good. I'm coming to you now, Isaac. The fact that you say you've been thinking about AI sometimes is keeping
2: keeps
1: you...
2: Keeps me up at night.
1: Yes.
2: You know?
1: Right. How do we shift this mindset that we have right now? The mindset of traditional African business leaders from viewing AI as a luxury expense, right? How do we shift that to moving that to viewing it as a core operational requirement that we need in our businesses? How do we change this mindset?
2: Honestly, I think we should install AI. No.
1: Okay, let us hear more about that.
2: A CEO doesn't really need to know exactly what transformers are, you know, or what, let's say, these models are literally maybe 5,000 parameters or not. They don't care about it, honestly.
1: Yeah.
2: I mean, this draws me back to when we, I think, discovered the city also, right? We don't care about the grid system, how many watts. What every, I think, business owner really cares about is...
1: The results?
2: The results, exactly. And these are three good things. Am I increasing productivity? That's, of course, revenue.
1: Yeah.
2: Am I reducing costs? Am I saving time? And now AI shifts from being just an add-on to being a system at place. And you need to understand that no one really cares about exactly what you're building. It's about the results. So I think we should change the conversation around that. And also, we should look into the fact that they only have two choices, honestly. Either they join the wave or they end up, you know, regretting. It's a sad reality. So I feel like... and actually, that's actually why it comes back again to the summit, because we have these conversations and we can really explain and show exactly what the output is, right? We have a chatbot, you have an intelligent layer that works upon your system. It makes this process more convenient. So, yes, my point. We shouldn't sell AI. We should just rather show the results. And I think that would gradually mean that we can now understand its workings. And slow but steady, we can adapt it.
1: But you, Benedict, do you agree to that?
3: I have a contribution.
1: All right, sure.
3: Whether I agree or not, it's kind of a
1: contribution. So, let's hear that.
3: For example, I think when in early 2020s, I think that was when the boom started, right? AI has been around in the early 2000s, right? A group of people came together and brought money together, focused their research, and then created a competition that accelerated their development. In my startup funded, for example, we use AI heavily. But then we are not drowned in it to say, because a lot of, you know, startup opportunities are out there for AI, a lot of grants, a lot of programs, right, are out there. We just want to add a chatbot or app and then call it some AI and, you know, just try to cash out, right? What we try to do is try to identify the pain points that our customers face. What is the most complicated or most difficult problem that you need to solve in your business? And then once you can identify it, then you look at how can you use AI to resolve that
1: problem.
3: Customer support. We've a small startup, we are scaling. We raised currently around $20,000 plus. But we have a lot of pressure on our customer support. They say people struggle to add their mobile wallet when they're making deposits. What we did, we built our AI to say our AI should be able to do this on behalf of the user, can help you add your mobile wallet, verify it, make your deposits. That was the pain point that was being faced. And then we used AI to resolve it. The app is there, all right, but people don't know how to do things. So this is how I think business owners can leverage AI to solve the most critical business problems, and not just to add it, just to, you know, make it sound like you're doing something so innovative.
1: Yeah, I agree with that. You know, I mean, now it's like, there's AI, artificial intelligence. Everyone is just jumping onto it. So, let us get this. In fact, there was one company. It's like, this one will work. Claude, example, let's get it. ChatGPT, let's get it. This will, let's get it.
3: Yeah.
1: And is it really solving the problem, or is it because now there's AI, so let us just adopt and have it? And I think that's what Isaac is also saying, that we shouldn't necessarily sell it, but the key thing is the result. Like Benedict gave the example, it was a pain point that was identified, and with the AI tools, that was resolving the problems that people were having. So in that way, at least, it's not just a luxury. They can know that, no, this is doing something totally different that is beneficial to the business. Any thoughts on that?
0: Yes, as a small business owner as well, yeah. I would say operational efficiency, right? It allows me to do well, to have less employees.
1: Yeah,
0: and do more. That's great for the bottom line. So operational efficiencies, I'll say number one. Customer acquisition costs, right? And at the end of the day, the bottom line. Mm-hmm. How does AI allow you to be more profitable, right? Seeing it from that perspective, operational efficiency to customer acquisition costs to penetration, market penetration. So I think we should see it. I think there's also the, what do you call it? A lot of the times we see AI as an intangible, right? As good to have, nice to have.
1: Like the lags you were talking about.
0: Yes,
1: yeah.
0: It's innovative, it's cool. But what does it do? How does it impact lives? How does it make us businesses profitable? So I think the conversation should move also from the myth and the promise to what it is doing and can do now.
1: Yeah.
0: So yes, and breaking it down to business, I think these three.
1: Yes, yes, yes. And I believe the summit will address this too, making things more practical for people, not just the myth like you're saying, because it's very easy for people to just think about it, oh, AI and that's exactly it. But what exactly is it doing for me? I remember teaching a friend about Meta AI, and now she's just so happy that she can just go to WhatsApp and she can, you know, ask questions or search for some things and get responses to them. So how really are we using it? How practical is it for us? It really comes to play here. And it's good that this summit is going to be held, at least to draw people's attention to it. I'll stay with you here, Neem. So talking about where you started from, where your business, Tamale, how do we ensure the benefits of AI actually reaching rural and undeserved communities? How do we do that, rather than just, you know, focusing or remaining in confined areas like urban areas?
0: I love that question, and that speaks directly to what Viamo does. So Viamo is an ICT for development, a voice company. We like to think that we are the number one voice IVR company in the world. Nobody else is in 23 countries. Nobody else is in 23 countries,
1: okay.
0: Right? In Africa, Asia, and the Middle East.
1: Okay.
0: Ghana Innovation.
1: Okay.
0: So what we do, as much as it is techie, we serve the last mile with voice solutions, information, in Trigandabani, Ewe Hausa, and across Africa, Swahili, Pakistan, all these countries, but in Ghana, 6 languages, right?
1: Okay.
0: Our model is working with mobile telecom organization, telecom networks. So last Friday, we launched with MTN Ghana, 231.
1: Okay.
0: So everybody on 231 can dial in and access 5 languages. You can access information on health, agriculture, gender, even listen to multimedia content. Multimedia is one of our partners on that. We also have it on 321 Telecel. So our solution is quite basic in reaching to the very last mile and allows inclusion access. That's why for language providers, people who are working on Tree and Hausa for AI, we work closely with them. We actually do have AI for YAM phones.
1: Oh, okay.
0: Yes, over
1: that's
0: a phone call.
1: Okay.
0: We're implementing it in 22 projects across 12 countries. So you calling, ask a question over a YAM phone and get an answer in real time. I would not discuss exactly what we are doing in Ghana on that. However, we have full-scale projects in Pakistan where 200,000 people have asked questions and received an answer in real time on a YAM phone. So to answer your question, accessibility, inclusivity, and last mile, breaking it down to a point where over a simple voice call in Hausa. Yeah, by the way, we are doing this in Hausa in Nigeria.
1: Okay.
0: AI Hausa in Nigeria.
1: Okay.
0: The farmer can ask about weather, about farming calendars, about sowing seeds. And the pregnant woman can ask about vaccination and antenatal care and the nearest hospital. So this is a different use of AI to the population, but this is an example of how we can tailor solutions that cater to the bandwidth, phone ownership, literacy levels, and the general context of Africa. Yeah.
1: That's a good one. At least you're considering people and then including them as well, the undeserved communities and then the rural areas.
0: Yes.
1: I think that's great. That's great. And all this is about the Road to Pan-African AI and Innovation Summit that will be happening in September. Tonight I'm having the conversation with Dr. Nee Lante, Hayward Mills, Isaac Ayitie Kweskwe, and Benedict Edum. Isaac, I'm coming to you now. I mean, for you, I'm going to be on you because of the AI thing. So just just get ready for me. Yeah. But I mean, based on what has been shared so far, how do we ensure, right, that, or let's talk about the tech startups, okay? The speed of deploying rapid AI innovations with maintaining software reliability and security. Like, how do we strike some kind of balance between these two? Because sometimes, like I was giving an example of a company, oh, this is up, let us just get it. That one is, oh, this is new. Oh, Claude is really doing some things. Can we just go ahead and then have that? But how can tech startups balance the speed of deploying rapid AI innovations with maintaining software reliability and security? How can they do this?
2: I think that's a very interesting question, to be honest. What I would say is, you know, first and foremost, you know, Africa isn't Silicon Valley with palm trees, right?
1: Yeah.
2: I've written about that some time ago. We live in a very different world and a very different terrain. And the analogy here is quite simple, right? We have, I'm sure we all know Formula One, right?
1: Yeah.
2: These cars move extremely fast.
1: Yes.
2: But having a very fast car and a very good driver doesn't essentially mean he wins the race. Because you need to have a system in place to, you know, replace the tires.
1: Yes, yes, yes.
2: To, you know, check the engine, you know, whilst
1: the
2: on the race.
1: Team.
2: Exactly. The whole team. And that is something we have to look into, right, as a continent. But the whole point here is, there's two things here. Some products or some projects doesn't necessarily require the same amount of consequences as the others. So, for example, let's imagine you're building a chatbot, right? You can probably make a mistake, you know, ask the AI to do maybe Instagram, what do you call it, content for you, right? Mm-hmm. Correct it and yeah, we are good to go.
1: Yeah.
2: But think of it, for instance, you're building a health system. There's no room for error. You know, you need to be precisely accurate. Exactly accurate. And I would say it goes down to consequences. So my point here is we should evaluate, right? Depending on the work we're doing, does this project require, what do you call it, solvency, or does it require, you know, risk? Or is it something you can actually ship quickly, reiterate quickly? It all goes down to these two factors in place. So when we can understand these two differences, now we can streamline development to match it. And I think that's where it comes in place to know that policies are not there to slow us down. But rather, it should be designed such that based on the innovation you're working on, you can implement specific strategies in place to make sure they are compliant. And I think that's really how to solve this issue we currently have in the country or as a continent.
1: That's cool. The policies are supposed to enable us.
2: Yeah,
1: it should be an enhancer for the things that we are building.
2: Right.
1: If you're joining us, we are talking about how we can scale our innovation, the local innovations that we are doing, and then also commercialize Africa's AI ecosystem. You can send a message to the WhatsApp number 0551111997. If we were to build an AI tool for you, Ghana, something specifically for Ghana, what would you call it and what would you want it to do for you? Send your response to the WhatsApp number 0551111997. We'll begin reading some of the responses that you have sent. Coming to you now, Benedict, how can the local tech hubs that we have, there are quite a number of them, and for you being a co-founder and at least starting something, how can the local tech hubs leverage the momentum of this summit that is coming? I know you've benefited from it in a way. So how can they leverage the momentum of this summit to sustain long-term mentorship program? This is talking specifically about mentorship. How can they do that?
3: So I mentioned earlier in my submission that you don't know what you don't know until you find out.
1: Exactly.
3: Right? So this is for the tech hubs, right? It's not just the people that are in charge, but then also the people that they are training, right? So for the people that are in charge, if they find themselves at the Pan-African AI Summit, which I highly encourage them to do so,
1: mm-hmm.
3: What they would find is basically being up to the trends or the industry standard trends,
1: mm-hmm.
3: on AI tools, AI policies, AI innovations, right? Once they are able to, they get this exposure, right, and they understand exactly what's happening across the ecosystem, it would be much easier for them to impact that onto the rest of the people that they are training, right? Not every single person in Ghana, mm-hmm. who's in tech would be at that event.
1: Yeah.
3: But then for those of us who would be present, right, mm-hmm. we have a responsibility to also make sure that we pass on what we study, what we learn to others.
1: Exactly. So
3: especially for the tech hubs, right, especially the leaders of the tech hubs, it's very imperative for them to be there for their own sake, for the sustenance of their own business.
1: Yeah.
3: And then also just to empower the young people who are also coming and building their innovations to stay up to date with the latest trends, right? Yeah, it's moving so fast. A lot of things, you learn this thing at this time, the next time it's outdated.
1: It's changed, yes.
3: So true. You cannot have someone who's teaching you something that's outdated, even if it's a year.
1: Yeah.
3: It's not good enough, right? So I think it's imperative that, you know, leaders in these tech hubs and even startup founders should find themselves present at the event.
1: Just about being present.
3: Yes.
1: That's the key thing. All right. Coming to you now, Isaac. Many tech conferences happen. I said earlier, sometimes it's just talk, and where exactly lies the implementation? Many tech conferences produce great panel conversations, but then there's little implementation, like as to where exactly the work is going to happen. We don't necessarily see it. So how can African leaders and founders turn the summit's outcome into measurable economic growth? I think I spoke about this earlier.
2: Exactly. Already in a bit. Yeah.
1: Exactly. So just give us some more details on how can they really practicalize that.
2: Yeah, you know, so that's what I was trying to say, that I think we should completely change the entire metric of how we analyze or, you know, rate an event completely, because it's not really only about the people who come, right? You know, you have events with, you know, industry players. I mean, I've been to a couple of events, and you know, there's a lot of these events out there, but we should be asking ourselves this very important questions. At the end of the day, maybe after 1 year, for example, did any startup raise funding?
1: Mm-hmm.
2: How many jobs has been, you know, created so far? How many landing partners? For example, you know, you connect with a Rwanda partner or a Nigerian partner. How many land partners have actually been forged? And then there are a lot of metrics you can put in place. Or I even suggested, you know, as a strategic partner as well, Moondog actually is a partner,
1: mm-hmm.
2: we could look into something like an index.
1: Mm-hmm. Yes,
2: so at the end of the year, we can actually come together and say, okay, yeah, we raised X amount of money, you know.
1: Yeah.
2: And that's quite interesting. I think we're actually getting there, honestly. That's what we're putting together. Because now we have the people, we have the team, we have very great founders on board coming. So I believe we're at a point we can truly say that, yeah, we are making a great impact. And this is not just going to be like a different event. This is something extremely unique. So I would say we're in a step in the right direction. We just have to make sure we can move. Because AI is about speed.
1: It's about speed.
2: It's about speed, honestly.
1: You can't be in the same lane for a very long time.
2: For a long time.
1: You have to just move.
2: Twice as fast to be at the same spot.
1: Yes. And I, like you're saying, now measuring impact is so important for any venture that you take. Like, we need to see the impact. And it's about time we also started really documenting, putting the numbers, like having good stats to say that, okay, this is really the outcome based on this conversation that we had. So, yeah, by all means, so that it doesn't just end up as, oh, that was a good conference, oh, that was a good conversation, and that's it. But we can follow up and determine that, yes, we've managed to have this kind of impact on the society or the country as a whole. That's great. Now, Ni, based on the work that has been done, I mean, from your company, what you have done so far, will we say that Africa currently is building tech for its most pressing domestic problems? Will we say that, or are we just copying global tech trends and then doing some things that doesn't necessarily fit our local realities?
0: Before I answer that, I just want to drop this one.
1: Okay.
0: So we set up Voice AI for Ghanaians.
1: Okay.
0: To test it out, right? To see how the farmer in the north or the fisherman in the south would engage with it. First contact with the AI, that's what I call it.
1: Mm.
0: Interestingly, 45% of questions were about education.
1: Mm.
0: The second group of questions were around psychosocial, mental support. But a significant amount of Ghanaians used AI to pray. I'll leave it at that. We can talk about that later.
1: Interesting.
0: It's a representation of the society, what matters to the society. That will take us on a tangent about the ethics of AI and prayer and religion, but that's a conversation for another day. So back to your question. I think we have innovators in this room who are building problems that are closest to them, right? Problems that are grounded in context in Ghana, that are solving Ghanaian problems. I don't believe your solutions are geared towards the global north or based on what somebody else is doing. And what we've realized is that if the solutions are not grounded in context and there isn't an actual need, it becomes a solution only on paper.
1: Yeah.
0: So I do believe the ecosystem is thriving. There are a lot of innovators, there are a lot of founders, there are a lot of startups that are doing a lot of great work to solve local problems. So I believe it is, although there's a lot of inspiration globally from solutions in Silicon Valley and Asia, but definitely innovators are doing quite well here.
1: Got it. Benedict, based on this, would you say that people should start building from scratch or they can build? Why are you laughing?
3: It's funny because we were literally
2: we had a discussion about that.
1: Oh, okay. Then let us hear it.
3: Yeah, so Windows Technologies, they are building their AI from scratch.
1: Okay.
3: Civil systems with FEA, we are leveraging built models.
1: Okay.
3: I think it really depends on the products there. The product you are trying to build.
1: Mm.
3: It's not every product that requires you to build from scratch, right? We at FEA, we are building a language learning app to connect Ghanaian diaspora to their cultural roots.
1: Okay.
3: And since we launched, we are currently number one in the US App Store, and we have, 13 users from 13 different countries from Asia and across the world. And when we were starting out building this, one of the biggest things we're thinking about is, people want to be able to pronounce words properly. It's not just about learning the language. They want to learn the culture. They want cultural context. And through that, right, we realize that it's going to be a monumental task for us to try to build an AI model from scratch. But we checked across the even in Ghana, the ecosystem, we realized that there are so many companies building a lot of really good models that's going to help with automatic speech recognition and tonal recognition and all of that. So what did we do? We just leveraged the models that have already been built. And then as a result of that, we've created a business that has employed people that's actually making an impact. Contrary to that, at Funded, we are trying to build a credit scoring system to help everyone have access to reliable credit.
1: Okay.
3: So currently, credit is only given to people who are more or less in the corporate, right? People who have stable jobs, salaries can be tracked and all of that. But is that all the metrics that you need for that?
1: Mm-hmm.
3: So in that case, we need to build from scratch. We need to build a credible credit scoring engine. And in that case, that's when you build from scratch. So I think it really depends on the product you are building and then the direction you take.
1: Yeah. That's really it. So it's not cast in stone that it has to be this way. Like, we don't want to copy anybody at all. But depending on what you are building, you can build on an already existing one, or you can build from scratch. What has that been like for you, Isaac, building from scratch? Since he has given the perspective of leveraging other models, what has that been for you?
2: Well, I mean, we don't always build from scratch, you know. I mean, you build from scratch where you're looking at sovereignty, for example.
1: Okay.
2: Right, and then you'd rely on open source where you're looking at leverage.
1: Mm.
2: Right, we see what Kimi is doing, Quinn. These Chinese are doing amazing things.
1: Yeah.
2: And what we actually do at Moondog, right? We're into software and infrastructure. But beyond that, we developed a coding model. And the truth is, why should we do this? Because there's Claude, there's OpenAI and all of that. We realized that it's like a toll booth, these companies are running on trillion of parameters. And at the end, they ship the cost to you. You're paying expensive on credits. even if you don't have a good system, you can't even run off, you know, run some of the infrastructures in place. So what we did was that we trained a 5B model, we fine-tuned it, we iterated, more like distillation in a way, and then we were able to come up with something that produces exactly the same quality as Claude, and that is the Moon AI. So I would say it's a balance between, just like you said, between building from scratch, right, and obviously, you know, rely on open source. And I would say it goes down to sovereignty, because right now data is the real gold. But the question is, who is Galam saying it?
1: I like that.
2: Exactly.
1: Who is digging it out?
2: Exactly.
1: I have a response based on the question that we asked. If Ghana was to build an AI tool for you, what would you call it and what would you have it do? So this is from, the name is Shaibu. I'm seeing Shaibu. Okay, he said, I will go by the name Okasha. I hope I'm mentioning the name well, but this name hopefully can stick to our minds. Okasha, all right. He said, Ghana building sovereign AI can enable it to be the tech leader in Africa. Think of AI as electricity. I think Isaac gave that example earlier. The invention of electricity contributed trillions of dollars to the world economy. We having our own compute will allow the government to distribute compute to health startups and businesses at much cheaper rates rather than depending on international ones. We have the talent here. A small team at Kaya AI built an AI model that even Google couldn't match. We having our own compute will breed startups to tackle engineering projects, nuclear energy, satellite launch vehicles, cheap drugs, and build solutions. If the government is serious, the focus should be on getting petaflops compute and give the compute out to startups at a fraction and see unicorns that will emerge in this country. Okay, so computers, all right. Thank you for that. Okay, I also have another message. Says my contribution is we just need data from language to reasoning to health, and with that data we can benchmark even the global models to fit our data, because data is like a digital twin of us. Okay, I get that. All right, this one also says, so you want locally relevant AI ideas and name suggestions? Yes. All right, then good topic series. Congrats to Viamu on local language AI for feature phones. So this one is to you, me. All right, thank you so much for sending your messages through to us. All right, so I mean, our time is almost up, so we'll just be wrapping up with some.
0: Can I quickly add that we asked the same question on an AI tool in Ghana?
1: Okay.
0: What came up tops? A name for an AI,
1: Nimdie,
0: and Asempa.
1: Oh, okay.
0: That's what came up tops. Okay. So I just want to put that out there.
1: Oh, that's cool.
0: Yeah. That's cool.
1: Nimdie and Asempa. Yeah. I mean, we have co-founders, founders, and CTOs here. So who knows? Maybe you can think about bringing it, something.
0: You can't adopt it.
1: Already taking it.
0: Maybe taking.
4: All right.
1: Okay, so for someone who wants to attend the summit, how can they do this? Any of you can share that with us? Where they can register?
3: I think it's you can just go to panafricanaisummit.com.
1: Okay.
3: It's free to register as via delegate, and there's going to be a lot you're going to learn. I'll be there. If you want to meet me, Dr. Liu will be there. Everyone on the panel will be there.
1: Yeah.
3: And yeah, it's it's really great, because I think this is something that Ghana needed. I love that Ghana is leading the, you know,
1: the AI conversations,
3: in Africa, and yeah, it makes me very proud. So I'll be there.
1: That's great.
3: Yeah.
1: Final words from you, Isaac.
2: Oh, okay. Okay, so what I would say is, whatever solution you do have, right, you should find a way to tailor it to the unique need of the continent. Basically, because you cannot afford to slap a foreign product into the African market. It's not going to work.
1: Yeah.
2: And we've experienced it firsthand. I mean, we built newer homes. If you can build a smart home system in Ghana and make it work, it means you've done a big, big work.
1: Mm.
2: Because you realize that we don't have any connectivity. We have, you know, low power out. You know, there's a lot of challenges here. So, and I would always take me Pesa, for example, as a good example, because they didn't say, hey, learn how to use a smartphone, or you have to own a smartphone, or you need to understand the banking system, for example. They built Momo on infrastructure which we already have.
1: Mm-hmm. You met people where they
2: exactly
1: were.
2: So we should meet them where they are, and then it's going to help create a very sustainable and inclusive solution. And you actually have to come to the AI summit, because this is like, you know, Michelin standard. We're looking at something bigger than just a summit.
1: That's the whole point.
2: Exactly. So
1: for people to be there.
2: Exactly. You should be part of the room.
3: Be present.
2: The ecosystem needs to be present. Yeah.
3: All
1: right, Nii.
3: I would say
1: if
3: you're an AI enthusiast, there's a place to be. Innovator, a founder, or you're thinking about starting, there's a place to be. Mm-hmm. An excellent melting pot for AI, and a blueprint for years to come that will shape the ecosystem in Ghana. So thank you for having us.
1: Great. Very big thing. Oh, okay. 10 seconds.
4: Thank you.
1: Thank you so much for joining me, Benedict, Isaac, and Nii. This has been a conversation about the road to Pan-African AI and Innovation Summit, scaling local innovations, trust, and commercialization in Africa's AI ecosystems. 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And a very big thank you to my producer, Prince Safo, Anita, and the entire technical team. Up next is news by Michael Ashali, and then Kofi Hayford with Overdrive. Goblin next week, we will be back. Stay tuned.
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7: 8 o'clock.
6: Chief Justice Paul Bafubani says lawyers cannot decline to proceed with cases simply because they will fall within legal vacation. He told the second quadrilineal congress of the Senior Staff Association of the Judicial Service in Sunyani that a judge who is ready to sit cannot be stopped just because counsel made personal arrangements. Lawyers, he added, can only take leave with their client's permission.
8: Have responsibility to attend to motions and other emergency processes from other courts. But as far as their courts are concerned, they are not on vacation. So they do their cases. I hope you understand what I'm saying. The cases that they have in their courts,
6: to some other stories, and Ghana's plastic waste challenge continues to raise concern over its impact on the environment and the country's already strained waste management systems. At the Joy News Imani African National Dialogue on Plastic Waste Management in Accra, experts, regulators, and industry players examine the gaps in Ghana's approach to plastic waste management and discuss measures to improve accountability.
9: The proposed extended producer responsibility law is expected to replace Ghana's largely voluntary system with mandatory obligations for manufacturers. EPA's acting director of sustainability and circular economy, Larry Koto, says producer would also be required to prove that their plastic products are recyclable before they enter the market.
10: You cannot put any offset plastics once the law comes into effect, because you need to demonstrate that we can recycle recycle your product. If you're not able to do so, you cannot put it on the market. Even if you look at our styrofoam ban options, we have the plastic reusable containers. People need to choose, but of course, some are more expensive than others. You pay more for plastic because that is what the policy is.
9: Deputy Director at the Ministry of Local Government, Godfred Fifi-Buedi, however, warns that some alternatives, including paper products with plastic lining, also pose recycling challenges.
6: Now, your home ownership is getting closer to you because the Republic Bank Joy News Habitat Fair is moving beyond Accra and Kumasi to other regions this year. The Volta Regional Capital Hall will, for the first time, host one of the mini clinics for this year's event. General Manager of Sales at the Multimedia Group Limited, Max Fuga, revealed this at the launch of this year's event in Accra.
4: We're taking the brand to where the potential home owners or home buyers are. And so we'll be doing one in Laboni, around the Palace Mall in Laboni. We'll be doing a second one at the airport, number one airport square. Again, we believe that people in those areas have housing needs, but they're not getting the right information. And so we are moving to the doorstep of a potential homeowner. And then we're going to do the final one at La Palm Royal Beach Hotel somewhere in November, and then we go and do Kumasi for the Kumasi market. So it's getting bigger, it's getting exciting, and we're offering 360 solution for everything housing.
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17: 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Sustainability isn't just tree planting. It's whether the systems we depend on actually last. Lies that stay on. Water that reaches the bucket. Food that nourishes people instead of rotting away. Roads that take us home instead of taking our lives. When things keep failing, that's a sustainability crisis. 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Why land guards still run our neighborhoods? 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Why the road that killed your cousin still has no signage? Why half the water you pay for never reaches your bucket? Uncomfortable? Good. That's the point. Stay tuned to the Super Morning Show throughout August for Joy Sustainability Month. Hashtag Joy Sustains.
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0: What up, people? My name is Camido, aka Mr. Grind on Stop, aka Top Boy. You're listening to The Overdrive with Kofi Hayford. Peace and love. Mido say so. Boom.
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3: 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One time.

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Amazing music from now till 10 p.m. We love to call it The Overdrive. Thank you so much for making this very important decision of spending time with us tonight on The Overdrive. I know it's by no fluke. I know it's a very important decision for you. I'm doing this with Ziggy Badio. Anita Tay is in the building as well. Oliver Fanyong and Nana Kwekwe Misa. Together we make sure that we give you nothing but the best of treats when it comes to evening radio. 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Tell a friend, tell a brother, to tell a sister about it. We are jamming. The Overdrive is brought to you by BlackRock Annie Whiskey, a proud product of Casa Preco PLC. You can be a part of the show, though, 055-1111997. Alternatively, send me a message on Facebook, Kofi Hayford, on X and IG at Kofi Hayford 233. Let's have a great time, ladies and gentlemen. I'm starting off with something that you'll love. I come through with loads and loads of energy. Here's one from Samini. His latest album, Originator, and he calls this one Electric Energy, features Stoneboy.

going out to you. Also, a happy birthday going out to Mr. Eric Kwesi Bwedu. Mr. Eric Kwesi Bwedu, wishing you many more prosperous years in good health. It's from your wife and daughters, Louisa and Amanda, and they say they love you dearly. So happy birthday going out to you. Shouts going out to Amelie Josu as well. 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We're 3 minutes away from hitting 9 p.m. Yeah, in the second hour of the show, we're going to switch up here on the Overdrive, brought to you by Black Rock Honey Whiskey, a proud product of Casa Preco PLC. 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It's not for sale to persons under 18 years of age and not recommended for pregnant women. This advert is FDA approved. Yeah. Okay. So Molly, yeah, own Molly. You know Molly very well. Molly has a new record with Sarkodie. Charlie, the song The Doomy Tins. It's called A Cry Girls. Suskets. It is going to take us to the news, after which we return to continue with the Overdrive.

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1: Your headline news at 9 with me, Esther Isinkroma. President John Dramani Mahama has approved a major shakeup in the National Security Council Secretariat, appointing former Chief of Army Staff Major General William Sayamdo, retired, as Deputy National Security Coordinator in charge of operations. Five other officials have been appointed or reassigned across key areas of the security architecture. Faustina Safu has the details.
2: Major retired General William Ayamdo, former Chief of Army Staff, he is now appointed the Deputy National Security Coordinator for Operations. Mr. Yao Dongo, former National Security Coordinator, now appointed Director of Intelligence and Research at the Office of the National Security Advisor. Mr. Adamu Saka is appointed Director of Logistics and Transport. Ms. Faustina Wedi, appointed Officer in Charge of Human Security Department. DCOP retired Peter Nutkugri is appointed Officer in Charge of Special Investigations Unit. ACP Al-Hassan Osman reassigned to the Ghana Police Service for further deployment.
1: Moving on, Chief Justice Paul Bafoboni says lawyers cannot decline to proceed with cases simply because they fall within the legal vacation. He told the Second Quadrennial Congress of the Senior Staff Association of the Judicial Service in Xi'an that a judge who is ready to sit cannot be stopped just because counsel made personal arrangement. Lawyers, he added, can only take leave with their client's permission.
3: So when you say cases, you take only motions out there. It is in respect of cases that have been brought from outside, which you can't take substantively anyway. So as far as his cases are concerned, he has to do them. And that brings me to the second point, adjournments. So, when he decides that he's adjourning his case to the third time to administer the vacation

0: Meanwhile, lead counsel for the former National Signals Bureau Director General Samuel Atachia has defended his absence from court, insisting he would not compromise what he considers established legal practice.
1: Is it a Dubois case that is going to bring inflation down in Ghana? They should spare us this selective justice. I will not be part of it.
2: Does that mean that you are then giving up on your client?
1: I'm not giving up on my client, but I'm upholding principle. But if it means that my client doesn't want me to uphold principle, then it's up to him. How can they say that I want to cancel values, principles, tradition, statute for the sake of one brief? I don't think that's a very decent and civilized way of, engagement. And I'm not going to lend support to that at all.
0: Moving on, Gaoua warns a strike could escalate and disrupt university operations if government fails to address concerns over condition of service, retirement agreement, and market premium. The association began the industrial action yesterday, accusing the Fair Wages and Salaries Commission of failing to honour agreed implementation timelines. Michael Owusu-Ansah, president of Gaoua at the University of Ghana, an immediate past national president.
3: We are saying that procurement, our members are the people who are the procurement processes in the university. And if we are not involved in the procurement processes, procurement of teaching materials, sanitation items, all logistics is going to come to a hood. Our members are those processing financial transactions, check payments, salary payments, release of funds are all handled by our members. And so if we have withdrawn our services, it means payment processing in the university is going to be affected.
0: That'll be all for now. For more news, to log on to myjoyonline.com. 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
12: 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Sustainability isn't just tree planting. 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Lies that stay on. Water that reaches the bucket. Food that nourishes people instead of rotting away. 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When things keep failing, that's a sustainability crisis. 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Why land guards still run our neighborhoods? 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Why the road that killed your cousin still has no signage? Why half the water you pay for never reaches your bucket? Uncomfortable? Good. That's the point. Stay tuned to the Super Morning Show throughout August for Joy Sustainability Month. Hashtag Joy Sustains.

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Kitty and Black Sheriff come together on this classic. They call it Lomo Lomo. It brings our time to 9:30 p.m. here on Joy 99.7 FM. I'm so happy that you're here with us. If you can hear my voice, big shouts going out to you. And thank you so much for spending time with us here on The Overdrive on Joy 99.7. Big shouts going out to you, Bernice. Yeah, Mary Bernice and siblings, you guys are tuned in right now. Shouts going out to you. Yeah. Well, so Bernice says, okay, hey, as usual, I'm listening to you from Akomanya in the Eastern region. And today marks a sister, Florence Claire, and a niece, Clara Ajo Edinam Awume's birthday. I'm wishing both of them God's blessings and good health. Mary Bernice and siblings sending in that particular one. So happy birthday going out to you, Florence and Clara. May God continue to bless both of you. The Queen of Ablekuma, Elena, is with us. She says, The Overdrive on Joy with Kay. Hey, I beg, overdose me with more Afrobeat songs. I like it. Aww. Say you did do me. You are proving people wrong by calling Kofi Babore. Because you make us enjoy every bit you play on Overdrive with these great Afrobeat records. Pick up yourself, K. Hey. That's a message from Ajiman Joseph in Community 9 in Tema, a.k.a. Ajinga the Man. Delali is tuned in from Ajay Kujo Tema West and says, I like the tunes you started the program with. Okay. Thank you so much, my brother. Hey, Delali, I didn't even ask if it's the girl Delali or the boy Delali. But hey, thank you so much, Delali, for texting us. We're super grateful. Yeah. Now, though, I need to talk to you a bit and then we can get back into some more music. And I'm pretty sure that you love it every single time we do that, right? Most definitely. Keep in mind that The Overdrive is brought to you by Black Rock Annie Whiskey. 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You know, our brothers at Infantapim are 150 years old, right? I mean, the school, yeah. I mean, for 150 years, Infantapim has been the bedrock of excellence, shaping leaders who redefine the world. And as part of our historic 150th anniversary, the Infantapim Old Boys Association is inviting you to honor the giants amongst us. It's time to celebrate the trailblazers, the innovators, and the dedicated educators who carry the Jinsha Khan spirit. So why don't you help us nominate an exceptional old boy, outstanding teacher, or an impactful partner across our premier categories. Distinguished and emerging leadership from academia to arts and the legendary Edikan 4, education excellence, honoring our teachers and non-teaching staff. And then we have the Pan-Industry and MOBA Special Awards that celebrate sports, science, and sustainability. Question is, who inspires you? Whose legacy deserves to be etched in history? Please don't let greatness go unnoticed. 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Infantapim at 150. Jin Shekan. I'm pretty sure you've already heard on the Super Morning Show, sustainability isn't just tree planting. It's whether the systems we depend on actually last. Lights that stay on, water that reaches the bucket, food that nourishes people instead of rotting away, roads that take us home instead of taking our lives. I mean, when things keep failing, that's a sustainability crisis. And so this month on the Super Morning Show, we're asking why. Why land guards still run our neighborhoods? Why food rots in bins while our neighbors sleep hungry? Why the road that killed your cousin still has no signage? Why half the water you pay for never reaches your bucket? Uncomfortable situations, right? Good. That's the point. So stay tuned into the Super Morning Show throughout the month of August for the Joy Sustainability Month, sponsored by MTN and hashtag Joy Sustains. 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
Now let me talk to Corporate Ghana. If you can hear me, this is your invitation to the biggest sporting showdown of the year. 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The Joy Sports Invitational 2026. Let's compete, all right? 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Hey, this Saturday, the Wesley Girls community celebrates a major milestone. 190 years of academic distinction, character, and leadership built on the school's motto, live pure, speak truth, right wrong, follow the king. Yeah. Wesley Girls Cape Coast officially launched their commemorative 190th anniversary cloth at Wesley Towers here in Accra on Saturday, August 15 at 5 p.m. prom. So the alumni, stakeholders, and friends of the school are all invited to join in this historic celebration. If you want to, you know, find out more information, please call Miss Nuna Senaya on 0244-342798 or Miss Joanna Kwakwa on 0200757777. I hope that you're going to be there to support our sisters. Yeah. Alrighty, we're getting back into the music in a jiffy. But you know that every day, women across Ghana are transforming lives. They are building businesses. They are educating communities, preserving our culture, and driving innovation. So many women do that. Yet, many do so without the recognition that they deserve. And that's why the Academy, the Ghana Academy of Arts and Sciences, GAS, is giving you the opportunity to celebrate these remarkable women through the GAS Women's Award. So if you know a woman whose impact deserves national recognition, whether in education, excellence, entrepreneurship, community leadership, health, technology, environmental stewardship, creative arts, or any of the other award categories, now is the time to honor her. 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Nominations close this Friday, 14th of August, 2026. For further information, please call 0302-772-002. And just before we go back into the music, something big is coming. Yeah, I'm excited about this one. You know, the Republic Bank Joy News Habitat Fair 2026. 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
and make it a home. How about that? I've been introducing you to this gentleman. His name is PZ Fire. I played you something from him earlier. Focus on what he called that one. This one here, Dangerous Love. Pay attention. It's nice.

brings our time to 2 minutes to 10 p.m. here on Joy 99.7. And that means we're checking out like that. Good evening, Kofi. You make my night sweet. Joshua Tete from Pop 77 on the Spintex Road sending in that one. Thank you so much, Joshua. Grateful that you spent time with us. Thank you so much, ladies and gentlemen. This is where we draw the curtain on the show. Shouts to you, Adele Geitha, for doing a listening. Big shouts to you. Yeah. Alrighty. I did this with Ziggy Badio, who is on your radio after the news at 10. Nana Kwekwe Misa, Anita Tay, and Oliver Fanyon. And I've been your servant. Kofi Hayford is my name. It's such a pleasure to be here. I'll be back tomorrow. Same time. Please do not miss out.

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1: Our headline news at 10 with me, Esther Isinkroma. The Ministry of Local Government is proposing a system to incentivize Ghanaians in promoting good waste management system. Speaking during Joint News National Dialogue on Plastic Waste Management in partnership with Imani Center for Policy and Education, the ministry noted that without this incentive, citizens may not find the need to segregate waste at source for onward recycling and disposal by waste management. Godfred Fifibodi is the Deputy Director, Climate Action, Sustainability and Partnerships at the Ministry of Local Government.
2: If the citizen is not incentivized, well, they might think, well, it's still baller. I put it in my bin. Somebody must take it. They should take it out and go and deal with it. But it makes it more complex and more cumbersome to deal with. And so that is why you may want to have an incentive system, which we call the deposit refund system.
1: Meanwhile, President of the Ghana Plastic Manufacturers Association, Ibobotre, says a multi-million dollar plant in Tema that is supposed to help recycle plastic waste is failing because of inadequate plastic waste and contamination.
3: This is for what we produce here. Of course, we still have a lot of imports, both smuggled and normal imports. For PET recycling waste, we are also doing, we have 7 major and then 59 SMEs. Put together, we are recycling about 42,000 metric tons.
1: Moving on, transport fares are increasing on some routes and at some bus terminals despite the suspension of the planned 30% fare increase by the Ghana Road Transport Coordinating Council. The proposed adjustment was suspended after government engaged transport operators, with both sides agreeing to monitor development in the fare prices before taking action. But some commuters say drivers have already increased fares without prior notice, forcing passengers to pay more for their usual journeys.
4: Just this morning when I was coming to office, I realized from my place at Masaman to Condition, it used to be 10 cities. When we get into the car this morning, they say it's 14 cities. Didn't hear any announcement of fare increment though.
5: I'm coming from Koforidua, but when I was coming by to Accra, I paid Koforidua to Accra, that was 70 cities. But in the initial fare was 55.
1: Deputy National PRO for GPRTU Samuel Amoa says they have received complaints about the fare increases and are taking steps to address drivers who have increased their fares.
6: So basically, we started receiving these complaints, and we are doing a follow-up to check on where these things are coming from for us to help solve the problem. So basically, we have agreed with the transport ministry together with the GRTCC that the proposed fare increment will be suspended.
1: Moving on, President John Dramani Mahama has approved a major shake-up of the National Security Council Secretariat, appointing former Chief of Army Staff Major General William Zayamdo, retired, as Deputy National Security Coordinator in charge of operations. 5 other officials have been appointed or reassigned across key areas of the security architecture. Faustina Safo has the details.
7: Major retired General William Zayamdo, former Chief of Army Staff, he is now appointed the Deputy National Security Coordinator for operations. Mr. Yao Dongo, former National Security Coordinator, now appointed Director of Intelligence and Research at the Office of the National Security Advisor. Mr. Adamu Saka is appointed Director of Logistics and Transport. Ms. Faustina Wedi, appointed Officer in Charge of Human Security Department. DCOP retired Peter Nutkugri is appointed Officer in Charge of Special Investigations Unit. ACP Al-Hassan Osman reassigned to the Ghana Police Service for further deployment.
1: And that's how we wrap up the last bulletin for the day. I am Esther Isinkroma. For more news, do log on to myjoyonline.com. 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